0: 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Blue Valley Northwest checks in at number 15 in the 810 Varsity Top 25. Blue Valley, the Tigers, at number 19. We'll run down that top 25 here in a minute. 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If not, we have the links to the games. That way, even if it's by a school or another media company, go ahead and check it out right there, 810varsity.com. Of course, Joe Van Amberg and Terry Braddon Jr., assistant defensive line coach of the Kansas City Chiefs, as analysts tonight, will be calling the game here at 7:30. That's right, 7:30 p.m. Most games traditionally are at 7 o'clock, but with all the heat that we've had lately, we will be pushing these games back. They push them back to 7:30, 8 o'clock starts. I'm sure you're well aware of that. If you're at the games, if you're tuning in and wondering why we don't have a game on right now, that is why. Everyone is a little hot, trying to protect players, the fans, everyone from the heat wave we've endured here recently. So stay hydrated out there and stay cool if you can. Otherwise, just sit back, enjoy the game on the radio or online, as we mentioned, and staying in the nice elements inside. We'll take a look at last week, and we talked about that top 25. We'll look at that too, and some of the key games tonight here right now.
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0: At number 25, Eudora out of the Frontier League on the Kansas side. They open up tonight against Topeka Hayden. The Wildcats come in from Topeka to take on the Cardinals tonight. Number 24, Platte County. Yeah, they didn't start off the season in the top 25. Two-time defending Class 5 champs, but they lost a lot, including Rocco Marriott getting his first career touchdown at Central Florida last night in their big romp on Thursday night. But all those have graduated, and they have a new cast, new head coach, but they rolled last week 56-7 against Winnetonka. Tonight they get a bigger challenge, though. They go out to Blue Springs South, take on number 9. Blue Springs South, the Jaguars there in Blue Springs. Number 23, Lee Summit West. They jump in the top 25 after a 27-21 exciting win at Rockbridge. They held off Rockbridge in the final minutes, final seconds to take out the Bruins. That game was in Columbia, so Lee Summit West 1-0 for the season. They come home tonight for their season opener against Park Hill. That game also can be watched live at 810varsity.com. Austin Eckert will be on the call. Number 22, Smithfield, the Warriors, opened up with a 35-14 win against Harrisonville. It was tied 14-all at halftime, but the Warriors then opened up the floodgates in the second half, 35-14 against Harrisonville. Tonight, they'll take on Savannah. These two teams are ranked in the top three in Missouri Class 4, so this is a big-time top-five matchup, number 2 Savannah versus number 3 Smithfield in Class 4. Number 21, Baser Linwood, the Bobcats, open up their season against Leavenworth tonight. That game can be seen on the NFHS Network. 810 Varsity Steve Finley with a call. Baser Linwood, they went to the state final last year in Class 5A. How will they do this year underneath Rod Stahlbaumer? Bobcats should be just fine, as always, there at Baser Linwood.
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0: At number 20, the Odessa Bulldogs, they check in and move up a spot, actually. They were number 21 last week after a resounding 58-12 win against Cameron. Tonight, though, they travel down to Clinton and take on the Cardinals. Clinton, a winner last week, versus number 20, Odessa. Number 19, Blue Valley, we mentioned there in the game of the week tonight. Of course, high school football is on Sports Radio 810 WHE. 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This is the first adventure for Blue Valley and Blue Valley Northwest, as we mentioned, as Blue Valley will take on the Huskies EKL opener, season opener for both teams, will be a good one. Joe Van Amberg and Terry Braddon Jr. will be on the call here at 7:30. Number 18, Spring Hill, the Broncos. They open up season play tonight against Lansing. This is interesting because the United Kansas Conference League has had some mighty fine coaches rolling through there. Now, jumping from the Missouri to the Kansas side, Fred Bouchard winning all the state titles at Harrisonville and then, of course, at Staley as well. Took a detour to Mises in St. Louis area, but comes back across the state border. Last year, took over at Spring Hill. This is his second year. Meanwhile, Bill Utes, he comes over from Platte County, where he just won two state titles in Class 5 on the Missouri side, crosses over to Lansing to overtake the Lions program. So that will be a nice, interesting coaching side note with those two. And now what becomes a continually ramped-up UKC league. Hey, they had the Class 5A runner-up last year in Basser-Linwood, so an improving league for sure there up and down the basically the K-7 corridor and out to I-70 in Topeka with that league. Number 17, Lisa Menor, speaking of directions, they won last week 27-7 against Park Hill South. Tonight they travel up to the Omaha area, take on Millard South in Nebraska, so a big road test there for the Broncos. Number 16, Green Valley, they check in and stay put at 16 after a 57-13 crushing of Ruskin last week. Tonight, much bigger challenge. They take on the defending Class 4 champs. That is Kearney, the Bulldogs in Kearney. Tough one there tonight for Green Valley. We'll see how that turns out, though, for the Eagles.
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0: Number 15, we just mentioned them a minute ago. Blue Valley Northwest, they open up play tonight at number 19, Blue Valley. Should be an exciting game there. Packed house at Blue Valley, as it always is. Tigers, Huskies tonight. The call, of course, right here, 7:30 p.m. on ESPN Kansas City, 94.5 FM. Number 14, Olathe West. The Owls open play tonight. They take on Shawnee Mission South. We'll hear from Shawnee Mission South in a moment. Sports Radio 810's Bethany Bowman and 810 Varsity's Bethany Bowman. Yes, she wears two hats, but only one at a time. She interviews Shawnee Mission South in our next segment, catches up with the Raiders here. In about 5 minutes, you can catch that right here on ESPN Kansas City, 94.5 FM. Number 13, St. James Academy, the Thunder rolling at, like we mentioned, number 13, and they will go to St. Thomas Aquinas. This will be a good one. It's been a close game in the recent years, of course, against the Saints and Thunder, so they take on a big challenge to open up the season tonight at number 5, St. Thomas Aquinas. Number 12, Olathe Northwest, they went to the 6A title game last year. They come back with a nice cast, return their entire offensive line. We'll see how they do tonight. They open play at 8 o'clock tonight at Olathe South. That game, of course, will be at ODAC. Number 11, Liberty North, they open play last week. Back and forth, it went early on, 14 all, and then eventually, I think it was even 17 all at one point against Park Hill. But in the end, it was Liberty North winning at Park Hill over the Trojans, 31-17. Tonight they take on Liberty. Now both these teams have strung together multi-year season win streaks. About six or seven for Liberty North. Went back the other way with Liberty winning about five in a row. So now including playoffs. So Liberty has that streak going. We'll see if Liberty North can snap that tonight. Liberty rebuilding this year. Liberty North looking pretty strong to start off the year at number 11.
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0: Checking in at number 10. Surprise here. Bishop Mies, the Stags open the year, return their entire offense and some key defensive players. So last year they took a step back record-wise in the regular season. Of course, they went to the Class 4A state title game. This year will be a challenge as 4A also includes Aquinas. But that's then, this is now, and they take on Blue Valley West. They take on the Jaguars tonight at Blue Valley West. That game is at 7:30. Number 9, Blue Springs South, the Jaguars. Open play with the loss last week at Lee Summit. Now, that's not anything to be ashamed of, 20-17 against the Tigers, the defending Class 6 state champs. They looked the part last week at Lee Summit, but Blue Springs South comes home tonight. They take on another challenge, and that is they get both of defending champs out of the gates. They get defending Class 5 champs. Platte County tonight, that game is at Blue Springs South. Number 8, Gardner-Edgerton. They have been quite the juggernaut underneath Jesse Owen. Two state title appearances, including a state title 2 years ago. Those state title games in the last 3 years. Last year, though, they did not make it to the Class 6A championship. That was Olathe Northwest. But tonight, it is going to be Lawrence, the Lions, the Chesty Lions, come into town at Gardner-Edgerton. Number 7, the defending Class 4 champs, Kearney, the Bulldogs, rolled in their first game 42-0 over Belton. Tonight they take on number 16, Green Valley. Much bigger test. Will be a nice statement win if they pull it off tonight against the Eagles at Kearney. Number 6, Rockhurst. They stumbled in their first game last week in the Sports Radio 810 Game of the Week. 23-17 against then number 9, St. Pius X. No shame there because Rockhurst's schedule is so loaded, including tonight at Kansas Traditional Power Manhattan. They have also been to a few state title games in the last few years as well, so it's going to be a tough road trip down I-70 on the west side of the border there over to Manhattan, take on the Indians of Manhattan.
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0: At number 5, St. Thomas Aquinas, the Saints, open up play tonight against their one of their EKL rivals, St. James Academy at number 13, or the Thunder, so it will be a test right out of the gates for St. Thomas Aquinas. That game will be shown via link at 810varsity.com, where you can watch all the games and get the links at 810varsity.com, including probably the next few as well. Mill Valley, the Jaguars, check in at number 4, always a traditional power in Class 5A over the years. Now they move up to Class 6A. We'll see how they do. They do well in the Sunflower League. Should do, again, tonight very well against Shawnee Mission Northwest. That game will be on the road in the Shawnee Mission School District. Number 3, St. Pius X. They were the big newsmaker last week. They went to Rockhurst, then number 1 in the state, number 1 in the city, and they went and just took them from toe-to-toe, wire-to-wire. 23-17, Warriors win this one at Rockhurst. Stephen St. John had Coach Anthony Simone on the morning show on Monday. So, but that was then, this is now. And unfortunately, Cannon Cruz, the running back for St. Pius X, was injured in that game with an ACL, out for the season. Tough news right out of the gates for the Warriors. They're missing two offensive linemen in that game, too. So, all things in a season takes a long road. Injuries can pile up as well. We'll see how they do tonight, though, at St. Michael. Should be a win. St. Michael stubbed their toe last week, and they made the Class 3 semifinals last year, but they opened up with a loss to Center, who didn't win a game last year. Great news for the Yellow Jackets, but it could be a long year for St. Michael if so. And they'll get longer tonight against St. Pius X rolling into town. Number 2, Blue Springs, the Wildcats, 38-12 at North Kansas City last week. The Wildcats now take on Raymore Peculiar. Will be a big challenge now as they go into Suburban Gold Conference play. Ray Peck looked pretty strong. Big blowout win at Liberty underneath Coach Greg Jones, one of the best in the area in the history of Kansas City and Missouri State coaching history. Number 1, Lee Summit. They take the top spot. Taking it from Rockhurst, they jump from number 5 to number 1. The defending state champs get their spot until they give it up. 20-17 against Blue Springs South last week. Tonight they go up to Omaha as well. Maybe Lee Summit and Lee Summit North can follow each other up there. They will take on Omaha West Side in Omaha. So a challenge there for the Tigers. Of course, it'll be a challenge tonight. Blue Valley Northwest. Blue Valley, you can check out that game here in just a moment at 7:30 p.m. right here on ESPN Kansas City 94.5 FM with Joe Van Amberg, Terry Braddon Jr. on the call. And, of course, if you've been hurt in a car wreck, call 816-888-750. Mike got this. DM Injury Law, always a proud sponsor of 810 WHB's high school coverage. So, we'll have more coverage here in just a moment with Bethany Bowman. She catches up with Shawnee Mission South, the Raiders, open play tonight at Olathe West. She'll catch up with them when we come back right here on ESPN Kansas City 94.5 FM.
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0: 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Right now we have Bethany Bowman for both Sports Radio 810 and 810 Varsity. She catches up with the team every week. This week, Shawnee Mission South, they open up against Olathe West. That game is at CBAC there on College Boulevard. Bethany Bowman catches up with the Raiders right now.
6: Checking in with Shawnee Mission South football this morning. It's game week here in Kansas. Senior Ashton Shelby joining us, two-way player for the Raiders. And Ashton, what have you noticed this offseason about the way the guys have been working to get ready for the year?
7: What I've been noticing is that we've been getting our chemistry up. You know, the team, they love to be out here grinding every morning. They don't really complain when we have to show up in the morning and don't have to go out outside of school. We've just been practicing a lot, ready for week one.
6: Yeah, being a senior, how have you seen over the last 4 years, like you said, that chemistry building, guys buying into the program, and what do you feel like that's going to do for this year?
7: I feel like that will help us a lot because past years, our chemistry, we've had good chemistry, but it hasn't been at the highest as it's been right now, and that's pretty good. You know, we need everyone here.
6: Being a two-way player, what do you like about that and getting to see the field a lot?
7: I like doing a two-way player so, you know, I can help my teammates, and my teammates can help me even when I'm not in. And I can coach up the younger guys and stuff with the things that they don't know since I'm a senior.
6: Yeah, and being a senior, how about the leadership aspect? What has this group and the senior class been able to showcase as you guys head into 2026?
7: I think this senior class has been able to show good leadership for our young guys because we got a lot of young guys stepping up, and we need them to be ready. So we're getting them ready. They love it, and we got some good chemistry.
6: Awesome. Well, it all starts on Friday. Good luck to you guys. Hope it's a great season.
7: Yep, thank you.
6: Senior Kane Porter, outside linebacker for the Raiders here at Shawnee Mission South, joining us. And, Kane, as you head into your year here in 2026, what's the biggest thing you've seen different from this group in the offseason?
8: I'll say I feel like team chemistry. Last year we had great chemistry, but I feel like this year it's more of like a brother instead of a friend thing. Like, especially me as a senior, I feel like all the younger castmen look at me as an older brother, and I'm trying to fill that role, and we're just all like helping each other, and the mistakes we make, we learn from it and just do better the next day.
6: Yeah, and how important is that to not only be teammates on the field, but feel like you have a bond with the guys that you're out there with?
8: It just makes the games that much better. Like, when you're out there on a Friday night and you're playing for the dude next to you, it just makes it that much special. It's not about you, it's about the people you're playing with, so.
6: All right, well, give us a little glimpse into the defense this year. Again, you had outside linebacker, but what on that side of the ball can we expect on Friday nights?
8: A lot of physicality, that's for sure. Our D-line is absolutely stacked. Inside, we got big boys. On the outside, we got fast big boys. Our linebacker, Nick Nasky, smart. He's a smart kid. He knows everything in and out of every offense that we're going to go against. We do what we study in and out every day, watch hours of film a week. I mean, we game plan, and we're ready to, you know, show ourselves this year. So.
6: Yeah, well, sounds like you guys have been really preparing, but really it's been a preparation for four seasons now. When you think about building and growing a program, where has this group grown the most in 4 years?
8: That's a tough question. We've grown a lot. I mean, I would just say all around we've grown, but, I mean, the best aspect I would probably say is mindset. I feel like when I first got here as a freshman, the program's mindset was like, it wasn't fully developed. We kind of just, as a group, were kind of, when one thing went bad, we tended to just kind of spiral and just let the whole game go downhill instead of, like, picking ourselves up as a football game. If there's time on the clock, then you have time to, you know, win, so.
6: All right. Well, I know you got to get to weights. We're here out here in the morning early. What do you like about morning practices?
8: I get to lift after school. I love it.
6: Okay. All right. Well, good luck. Thank you so much.
8: Thank you so much.
6: I heard this morning at Shawnee Mission South, checking in with lineman Knox Devon, who's a junior for the Raiders and getting ready for the start of high school football here in Kansas. What are you most excited for as we head into the year?
9: I'm just really excited to see how our team comes together and plays as a unit and how well we will perform on the football field.
6: Obviously, it all starts

0: with the line. So with that group, what's been the biggest preparation point for you guys as you look to lead the offense?
1: You know, we got a couple young guys on the right side of the line, so we've just been working to get them experience and ready to play some varsity. And just get that experience is basically the main thing that we've been working on, and getting to know the plays. So, yeah.
0: Being a junior, but also a captain, really, you know, good honor for you. What's that mean to have the trust of your teammates and be a leadership role?
1: It means a lot to me. You know, all my teammates looking up to me, and as such a young athlete, it really means a lot. And I'm going to show that I can be a captain even whenever I'm a junior.
0: And what does the senior group mean to you guys, though, when you think about what they've done?
1: Man, the senior group means a lot to me. Like, they've been there for me all 4 years, and I've just looked up to them. And now I'm kind of just playing this season for them.
0: You're a junior receiver, Graham Butel, here at Shawnee Mission South, and getting ready for the start of Kansas High School football. I know you're ready to step into a bigger role for this group. What's been the preparation like as you head into the year?
2: I think it's just building confidence and getting all the – we have a lot of young guys in the receiver corps, so, you know, me and everyone else just getting everyone acclimated, just making sure we all know the plays and just are ready to go on Friday night.
0: Yeah, talk a little bit about the offense. Maybe start with your quarterback and the chemistry factor that you guys have felt so far.
2: Yeah, he's a sophomore, and then we have two junior receivers and actually a sophomore tight end also. So we got a young guy, a lot of young guys that got to acclimate. Just getting that chemistry is really important, just connecting with Rylan and making sure, you know, we're ready to go.
0: Yeah. You mentioned being young, but, you know, there's a lot of benefits to that too, and able to really grow with the same guys and grow with that group. Has that been something that you've noticed?
2: Yeah, well, we have a really high ceiling if we're not there right now. You know, it's early in the season, but we have a lot to go. But I can see where it could possibly go.
0: Awesome. What do the seniors mean to you when you think about the leadership they've shown?
2: Oh, it's a special squad. You know, they were pretty fun juniors last year. They're even more fun this year. So I think they're really good at just making sure everyone's on the same page and just getting us all coached up.
0: Yeah. You're a junior, but you're also a captain. What are some of the core values of this program that, you know, you showcase and some of the other leaders showcase to be in that role?
2: I think just the standard is the standard, and where we want to be is where we should be always. Just making sure that we're playing together and not offense, defense, or JV varsity, making sure that it's all 72 of us together.
0: Okay, well, time for school now. I know you guys practice in the morning, but is that fun for you?
2: It's early, but yeah, it's a lot of fun.
0: Yeah, good to knock it out, get out of the way. Well, Graham, have a great season. Thanks so much for the time.
2: Thank you.
0: Out here at Shawnee Mission South, checking in with head football coach Nick Foster. Coach, the start of a new year is here, entering year six for you.
3: I know.
0: Feel like it's gone fast?
3: It has. It's felt like I've blinked and we're at year six. Longest I've been at any school, this is great. I love being here and we're excited for this season.
0: What stands out about this group? I know you were mentioning that it's been a lot of fun to coach them.
3: It is. It's fun every single day. I mean, it's a great job as a football coach. You get to be out here in a beautiful stadium, and I don't know if you can hear the band in the background practicing, but it's great. We're young, we're youthful, the kids are scrappy, they're hungry, they want to be good, they want to be coached. That makes the job pretty fun.
0: Yeah. When you're looking to build a program, and you guys saw obviously a little bit of that last year in the start that you had, what are the biggest things that you feel like the guys are buying into right now?
3: Upholding our standard consistently, whether it's in the weight room or on the field, how we practice, how we prepare for practice, film study, knowing our playbook. Consistency is something we've talked a lot about. Good players are consistent players, and that's what we want to be.
0: No days off here in the Sunflower League. Every Friday night, you're going to get someone good. Do you like that, though?
3: Yeah, we do. I mean, it's in my opinion, the best league in the state. Eventually, if you want to be the best, you have to be the best, beat the best. I know that's cliche, but I do believe it's true. There's good coaches all across this league, even in the EKL as well. So, yeah, the east side of Kansas is always well represented.
0: Yeah. I know you said that you love being here. What's your favorite part about, you know, being here at Shawnee Mission South and just being a football coach, being able to be a part of these young men's lives?
3: I think just being able to lead a program where the kids buy in, they want to be here, they want to play football, they understand that the things that we try to coach them apply to life. We talk about that stuff a lot. They bought into that. They understand that. Administration is great. They allow me to run the program with full support from them. Dr. Dane, being a former head football coach and track coach, he gets it. He's been in the grind like we are right now. And then our athletic director is also a former head coach. So it's great that they know, like, they've been in my chair, they know what it's like, but they allow me and the staff to do our job well.
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0: Mickey out there in just a moment. 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
7: 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Joe Van Amberg along here with the best defensive line coach, Terry Blatton. And, Terry, great to have you here.
8: I'm happy to be here, man. Since the D-line coach for the Chiefs, and happy to be here with you, Joe, in this game of the week here.
7: Yeah, we are just underway. 11:32 to play in the first quarter. No score. Blue Valley Northwest has the football. First drive of the game starting at the 16-yard line. Just had a run up to the 17. A quick pass out to Marshall here in the near flat, and he is tackled immediately at the hash marks. Hudson Likens, the honorable mention, all EKL linebacker in there to bring him down after a short game, forcing third down.
8: And I think they're going to target Marshall a lot. You know, he's a big-time receiver, getting the ball to him in space, first and second down. That's what he's trying to get to him.
7: So third down to begin this drive. 11 minutes left in the first quarter. No score. Blue Valley Northwest moving the football from right to the ball near side hash mark. 8-9, their veteran quarterback in the shotgun, Nelson to his right. Snap, looking to throw. Now he's going to take off up the middle. Gets up to the 24-yard line. He is popped down short of the first down.
8: That was nice there. Tried to do a quarterback draw, and they had a great chance to tackle him in open space there.

0: what the game is all about.
1: So fourth down forced by Blue Valley on this opening drive. These teams coming into this game, 15 and 19 in the 810varsity.com top 25 in the Metro. Both these teams under 500 last year, but looking to try and rebound this year. Both considered contenders for a title this year.
0: And I think they both have a good chance here, man, just looking to rebound and start fresher.
1: So in filing, we'll kick it off to Jacob Lockett, and he lets it bounce. It takes a Blue Valley bounce at the 50-yard line and bounces into Blue Valley Northwest Territory at the 49 at the far side. And that's where we will see this Blue Valley offense led by Dan Sogard, second team All-EKL, one of the team captains this season. And he's going to be playing at the next level, not sure where yet.
0: Looking for him to just move the ball here, get it out of his hands.
1: Well, Sogard comes out, pistol formation. Michael McCarthy, new running back, lined up behind him. Two wide receivers split out to the near side. Leading receiver Jacob Lockett in a slot here to the near side. Jordan Lockett split out to the top. Jordan Lockett in motion to the near side. Handoff. McCarthy running straight up the gut. Breaks the tackle, gets into the secondary, and gets up to the 40-yard line for a gain of about 8 on the play, second down.
0: Great. North and south downhill run. They're trying to be on the ball here, move the sticks. I love the methodical approach here.
1: Well, our Discover Vision Center is one to watch. Going to look at Jacob Lockett, one of the leading receivers for Blue Valley. And Sogard in the shotgun here on second down and two at the 42-yard line. Jordan Lockett in motion near side. Quick pass out. They get it to Williams. Williams hit immediately and dropped at the 40-yard line by Cade Markley. The all-conference defensive back stops him short of a first down.
0: I think it's beautiful right now. Both of these teams tackling in space, which is tackling is a lost art, Joe. So to see this right now in the first quarter tackling, oh, that's phenomenal.
1: Said like a true defensive line coach right there, Coach.
0: Defensive line, but I played quarterback in my past.
1: There you go. Third down and one. 9-12 to play. First quarter, no score. Blue Valley in Blue Valley Northwest Territory. At the 41, they motion Williams across the top of the formation. Handoff McCarthy breaks the tackle, has the first down at the 39, then dragged back by Blake Berry. But forward progress up to the 38, and Blue Valley moves the sticks.
0: Moving the sticks, missed tackle there, and that's what happens when you're trying to bring an edge pressure, five-man pressure off the edge there. Now they're moving the sticks, first down.
1: So Blue Valley looking to try and find the end zone, their first possession of the game. No score here with 8:45 to play in the first quarter on a hot but clear night here at Blue Valley High School. Temperature near 100 degrees today. They moved the game from 7 o'clock to 7:30. They shift Carter Lyons, the tight end, to the top. Play action, Sogard rolling left, fires deep as Jacob Lockett down the sideline and caught inside the 10. Down near the... They'll mark him at the 10-yard line.
0: Beautiful shot, moving out the pocket. Had a 7 route there, completed. Great movement pass there.
1: So Blue Valley on the move on their opening drive after forcing Blue Valley Northwest to punt on their drive. They've got both Lockett's, Jordan and Jacob, lined up to the near side. Williams lined up by himself at the top of the formation. McCarthy behind Sogard. Sogard, give McCarthy, runs up the gut, met by a host of tacklers at the 7-yard line and then driven back. So second down upcoming for Blue Valley.
0: Joe, that's what happened most times. You know, they take a shot, get back on the ball, and just going back to inside zone, running north and south. And Blue Valley Northwest did a good job swarming to the ball there.
1: Hit 8 minutes left on the clock here in the first quarter. No score between Blue Valley and Blue Valley Northwest, but Blue Valley deep in Blue Valley Northwest territory on their opening drive. Sogard shifts Lyons across. It's McCarthy running straight up the middle again, and not a lot of room as this feisty Blue Valley Northwest defense again stops him for a minimal gain.
0: Blue Valley Northwest doing a good job. They're in the red zone here. They understand everything is short, small, and condensed. And Blue Valley doing a good job just going downhill, north to south runs.
1: Schultz credited with the tackle. There were a host of Blue Valley Northwest defenders in to meet McCarthy, the senior, who's going to be seeing some equal time with his fellow

0: running back Liam Axtell. But right now, McCarthy getting the nod here on the opening drive. Sogard in the shotgun. McCarthy lined up to his left. Two wide receivers at the top of the formation. Jacob Lockett at the bottom. They motion Williams across to the bottom of the formation. They go for Jordan Lockett in the end zone. Knocked away. Tegan Osmond, the senior defensive back, knocked it away.
1: Tell you one thing. Blue Valley Northwest was a savior there because they had some miscommunication. There was a man coverage, and he took a shot. Fade ball to the left. It was beautiful.
0: So now fourth down and goal. And can this Blue Valley Northwest defense come up with a big stop against Blue Valley? 6:58 to play in the first quarter. No score. And they will go ahead and bring on Jake Widman, the junior kicker, returner from last year. He's got a pretty good leg on him. Sogard to hold. And Whitman's kick is right down Broadway for the opening score. A 3-0 lead for Blue Valley on their opening drive.
1: I'm very impressed with Blue Valley right there, Northwest. They did a good job holding up in the red zone. A lot of times, though, that'll turn into a 7-point, and we'll be struggling right now already to have points on the board. So good job by Blue Valley Northwest defense there holding up.
0: Well, and as I was mentioning a little earlier, our Discover Vision Center's one to watch, Jacob Lockett. 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
1: And I'm excited to see these Lockett brothers here, you know. The receivers playing fast. Sogard did a good job getting the ball out of his hand. Methodical approach. One movement pass. Explosive pass. Beautiful.
0: We'll see how Blue Valley Northwest responds. And Blue Valley Northwest offense in the past, they have kind of a spread out offense. They've been known to be able to put some points on the board. Last year, coach was concerned they moved the football. They just couldn't finish drives, which he said was very uncharacteristic for this team. Now, this year, are they going to be able to finish those drives? They think with all the returns they've got that back, they've got a good chance of that.
1: And that's the approach they're trying to take here so far in their first series there. Let's see what they do coming up here. They have dynamic receivers on the outside.
0: Yeah, that is for sure, including Baron Marshall, who's going to be featured a lot today. As Jake Widman has it teed up, Trey Hayes and Baron Marshall back to receive, standing at their own 5-yard line. Ball teed up at the 40 here near the near side hash marks. Widman, right-footed kicker, approaches the football and kicks it, end-over-end kick. And it goes into the end zone for a touchback. And now we'll see Blue Valley Northwest for the second time today with 6:54 to play. First quarter, 3-0 Blue Valley.
1: Looking to see what they come out here. They went up-tempo on the ball, tried to take a shot. Tackling was good on both sides of the ball. Very interesting here now, Joe.
0: Yeah, now Blue Valley Northwest, how will they respond after this field goal? And Aiden I'm back in at quarterback. Braxton Wagner is the backup quarterback, but we expect to see him play some today. As I'm in the shotgun on first down and 10. Motion Hayes across. They give it to Hayes on the jet sweep. Running outside. Breaks the tackle. Find the line of scrimmage and then run out of bounds after a gain of about 4 on first down.
1: Trying to circle the defense there with that jet sweep. Get outside to see how much yards you can gain. Looking forward to see an attack inside coming up next.
0: 5-yard gain on that play. Second down and 5 for Blue Valley Northwest. I'm has got Grayson Williams in the backfield with him. Shotgun formation. We got Marshall lined up by himself at the top. I'm quarterback keeper running up the middle. He is hit and dropped. Tyree Kelly, the senior defensive back, came in there to stop him for a minimal gain.
1: You got a 4-4 scheme here. They're trying to do a quarterback draw. It's a second time approach. They try to use the quarterback and use his legs. Tell you one thing, Joe, Blue Valley is sure enough tackling to that ball.
0: 6:24 left, first quarter. Blue Valley with the early 3-0 lead. Another third down for Blue Valley Northwest. They did not convert on their opening drive. Can they do it here? I'm in the shotgun. Four-man rush. I'm pressured. Tries to buy time. Steps up. He's hit. Gets the ball away at the last second. And it's incomplete. Heavy pressure by Austin Rampton.
1: Bad decision there. You know, tried to go north and south vertical with the routes, trying to use his legs, but the quarterback can't turn the ball over there. You want to be in a good, positive situation there.
0: This Blue Valley defense forces another fourth down. And Blue Valley Northwest will go back in punt formation. Owen Filing, the junior, back to kick it away. Jacob Lockett stands at his own 40-yard line. High, spiraling kick. Lockett takes it middle of the field at the 41-yard line. Gets up to the 50. And then tackled at the Blue Valley Northwest 47-yard line. And that's where Blue Valley takes over first to 10. And this is their second drive that they've had great field position.
1: And that's what it's about. That's why you got to be very careful as a quarterback with the ball. The ball is like the Bible, Joe. You just can't put it everywhere. Can't put it on the ground. You got to be very careful with it. And right now, it's all about field position here. And right now, Blue Valley has great field position.
0: Now, Blue Valley, for the second time, in excellent field position after forcing the opening drive punt and then second drive punt. 5:21 remaining in the first quarter, 3-0 Blue Valley. And they've got the football right back in the middle of the field, the 48. Sogard. And the shotgun formation is he's got Axtell to his left. And a whistle as
1: we see right.
0: Early false start will move Blue Valley back 5 yards.
1: You see right there, though, they're trying to get the ball on the perimeter. They had a slant up top, trying to attack number two, giving the ball and before he could have it in space and make the defender miss.
0: Yeah, and be expecting to see a lot of Jordan Lockett today. He's lined up in a slot here on the near side on second down. Shotgun for Sogard. Four-man rush for Blue Valley Northwest. Sogard pressured, gets away. Flag down. Sogard rolling out to his right now, buying time. Now he takes off, gets to the 50, and then he is popped by Blake Berry at the 48 at the line of scrimmage.
1: You can feel the rivalry here. I love it. Everybody's hitting hard. The rivalry is just beautiful right now. All this aggressive football, that's what it's all about. Joe, football, tackling in space, which both teams are doing very well right there.
0: And Barry, honorable mention, all EKL is this one coming back for holding.
1: And that's going to happen the first week. You know, your first time you're trying to get offensive approach, defense approach, not trying to have holding calls, offsides. You're trying to get all that nicked out the way and just have a smooth operation moving forward. So this is expected to happen. Hopefully we won't have too many penalties.
0: I think both coaches would agree with you there, too. You know, and that was one of the keys they talked about was just trying to eliminate as many of those first week mistakes as you could.
1: And you try to do that in training camp, scrimmaging, but it's nothing like an actually in-game experience event when you actually with live bullets flying.
0: So after the penalty, first down and 25, 5:03 left in the first quarter. Blue Valley with a 3-0 lead, but they've got first and a mile from their own 37-yard line. Jordan Lockett in motion, and another flag comes in. And another false start penalty against Blue Valley.
1: And as the head coach of Blue Valley, that's something you don't want. He was just in great field position. The game is all about field position. Now you done had two penalties, almost backs you up almost 25 yards. Now you're in the negative instead of being in the positive.
0: Yeah, they are now all the way back at their own 32-yard line. They need to get to Blue Valley Northwest's 38-yard line for a first down.
1: It's first and forever. I don't know what you call it in this situation.
0: They're calling it first and 30. From the middle of the field, Axtell with the carry to the near side, and he is hit at the hash marks after a short run. That's Lucas Weems.
1: Now you just really want to be careful with the ball. You don't want to give Blue Valley Northwest the opportunity to get an interception, turnover for loss. Just want to be very methodical here, which they are doing.
0: Now Sogard shotgun with Axel to his left. They've got three wide receivers at the top of the formation. Ball at the near side hash mark at the 38-yard line of Blue Valley. Need to get to Blue Valley Northwest 38-yard line for a first down. Sogard rolls out to his left. Fires downfield as Williams is caught. Down the fourth sideline. Breaks the tackle to the five. Touchdown, Blue Valley.
1: Beautiful. One thing right now, you see the movement passes, explosive pass to the defensive right side. There was a man coverage there, and Sogard does a good job getting out of pocket, completing the pass on the move.
0: So Blue Valley, first and forever, didn't matter. They find the end zone for the first time this season and take a 9-0 lead with 3:50 to play in the first quarter.
1: Sogard does a good job with movement passes right now, getting out of the pocket.
0: Jake Widman on for the extra point. Sogard to hold. Good snap, good place. And Widman knocks through the extra point. 10-0, Blue Valley with 3:50 to play in the first. And while we have this opportunity, I want to remind you that the high school game of the week on ESPN Kansas City 94.5 FM and 810varsity.com is brought to you by Shawnee Mission Ford. 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If you've been hurt in a car wreck, call 816-888-750. Mike's got this.
1: And Joe, you know, right there, the keys about Blue Valley, what they said coming out. I want to focus on being the best they can be. Few mistakes, but they had explosive passes there. So they did everything in the three keys of success they had coming into this game right in that series. Mistakes they had, and then they had an explosive pass for a touchdown.
0: And now how will Blue Valley Northwest respond? 3:50 remaining in the first quarter. 10-0 Blue Valley off to a great start. 2026, this is the opening weekend for Kansas high school football. Missouri started last week.
1: Right now at Blue Valley Northwest, you just want something positive. Something positive and move the sticks. Last two possessions is three and out. Let's get a first down here.
0: Deep kickoff. Widman into the end zone. Marshall fields it in the end zone for a touchback. And now Blue Valley Northwest, third drive of the first quarter. And so far, two punts to show for it, Terry. And they just need to get something going here on offense.
1: They have to get the ball to their key players. In football, you always have game breakers. And understanding Marshall is a game breaker. You got to give it to your key guys. Run the ball and just move the sticks. Something positive to get on the positive side of Blue Valley and not being in the negative side of their field. It's all about field position, Joe.
0: Yeah, in Blue Valley Northwest, they have really been not in the greatest field position to start their first three drives. Back at the 20-yard line once again. As Braxton Wagner now into the game, and he will hand it off straight ahead to Cade Nelson, who gets about 5 yards on first down.
1: Good concept there. Gap scheme, pulling the guard and handing to the running back, getting north and south 5 yard gain. That's positive movement, what we need.
0: So Braxton Wagner, the junior, he is one of the best throwers that Coach Clint Ryder has seen in his time at Blue Valley Northwest. Very impressive junior. And he will throw here on second down. Gets out quickly to Marshall. Marshall at the 32. Breaks a tackle. Stays on his feet. And gives Blue Valley Northwest their first down of the game.
1: And that was a good three-step drop. Getting it out your hands. Throwing it to an out scheme to their key player. Moving the ball. The first down of this whole series.
0: Yeah, Baron Marshall. He's already got offers as a junior from Ole Miss, Miami, and Tennessee. So some Power 4 schools, Power 4 conference schools to choose from. First down and 10. 2:51 left in the first quarter. 10-0 Blue Valley, but Blue Valley Northwest as Nelson negotiates the right side. And Nelson gets about 3 or 4 yards for Joey Lonergan makes the tackle.
1: Cadence formation, bunch formation. Was able to hand off an inside zone and just moving the ball.

0: So second down for Blue Valley Northwest. Trying to move the football here. On their third drive, Braxton Wagner leading the offense, his first possession of the game. The junior quarterback takes a snap. It's a quick pass out to Marshall, who picks it up low, gets past the 40 to the 45. Near sideline, popped out near the 48-yard line, close to a first down.
1: They're getting in the groove here, Joe. They feed a key player. Marshall here on the edge, the perimeter, just getting north and south. It's what you want to see here. They go on no huddle, looking to the sideline. The offensive approach is very good.
0: Now, Wagner has been very impressive since coming into the game. A minute 53 to play first quarter. 10-0, Blue Valley leads Blue Valley Northwest, but Blue Valley Northwest with the football. First down and 10. Wagner pump fakes, rolls right, fires middle in the air, and caught by Baron Marshall on the tip in the middle of the field at the 39-yard line. First down, Blue Valley Northwest.
1: I see right now why he has these power four offers right there. Three targets in this drive here. Very impressive. Change of quarterback in this drive has been a positive influence for Blue Valley Northwest here.
0: So first down and 10 from the 38-yard line of Blue Valley. Blue Valley Northwest trying to cut into this 10-0 deficit. Wagner looking, rolls to his left, now fires high for Cade Nelson, incomplete as he was popped down by Jack Zimmerman. Wagner just had to get rid of it before he got sacked.
1: Wagner's doing a great job going through his quarterback progression, going to one side, to the second side, progression read. And if he can't complete the ball, he's getting rid of the ball. That's what you have to do as a quarterback.
0: Second down and 10. 1 minute, 17 seconds left in the first quarter. Blue Valley with the opening scores of this one. A field goal in their opening drive. A touchdown just a few moments ago. Blue Valley Northwest trying to answer. It is Nelson running it straight up the gut, and he's tackled at the 32-yard line, about 4 yards shy of a first down.
1: They're having a great split zone scheme. They went from gap scheme from the beginning of the drive, now split zone, giving the feed in Nelson, which I think is a horse right now running the ball north and south.
0: Cade Nelson, the senior, very versatile. I like him not just in the run game, but also very fluid pass catcher.
1: Very patient, hit the hole, great vision.
0: Now a third down and 5. Final 40 seconds of the first quarter. Blue Valley Northwest in Blue Valley territory at the 32. Ball in the middle of the field. Shotgun formation for Wagner. Takes the handoff. Quick pass. Marshall sliding grab near the hash mark on the far side at the 28-yard line, and he has enough for a first down.
1: Very impressed with Wagner. It was a cover 3 scheme by Blue Valley. He threw to the scheme in a curl flat window right to Marshall and gave him a great catchable ball.
0: Final 18 seconds. Will Blue Valley Northwest try and run one more play? They do break the huddle. Three wide receivers to the top, one to the bottom. First down and 10 from the 28 of Blue Valley. Wagner looks to the sideline with 3 seconds. And that will do it for the first quarter. It is all Blue Valley in quarter number one, but Blue Valley Northwest moving the football. We'll be back here on the high school game of the week on ESPN Kansas City 94.5 FM at 810varsity.com.
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0: And welcome back to the high school game of the week on ESPN Kansas City, 94.5 FM. Blue Valley leads Blue Valley Northwest as we begin the second quarter 10-0. But, Terry, Blue Valley Northwest starting to move the football.
1: The head coach made a very important change in the first quarter, going with another quarterback. Now, they may have a two-quarterback system, but right now Wagner has been moving the ball very methodically down the field, going through his reads, his progression, giving the ball to Marshall on the edge, just doing what they have to do to keys of success, what they've talked about coming into this game.
0: And now how will they start quarter number two in this early EKL rivalry matchup? These two teams not only favored to make a run in their respective classes, Blue Valley is Class 5A, Blue Valley Northwest Class 6A, but they could also be contenders in the EKL. And as both of these coaches have said, and every coach we've ever talked to in the EKL has said, there are no off weeks in the EKL. Every opponent from top to bottom is a tough matchup.
1: The parity of football now is just beautiful, how who can win each, even give it Sunday, Saturday, or Friday, Joe.
0: As Wagner, first play of the second quarter, pressured, rolling out right, throws it deep for Hayes, tipped in the air and incomplete. Almost intercepted by Jacob Lockett here on the near side, and it's second down.
1: Right there, they tried to do a rocket screen and go. They thought it was going to be in man coverage, but it was in cover three. Blue Valley did a great job preventing that, but Wagner got to be early with the ball there to his key guy.
0: So second down and 10, and Blue Valley Northwest with it in Blue Valley territory with 11:53 to play. Second quarter, Blue Valley Northwest down by 10, but with the football. Three wide receivers bunched here to the near side. Wagner in the shotgun. They give to Nelson, runs to the near side, and spun down by Lonergan near the numbers at the 26-yard line. Third down upcoming.
1: Right there inside zone to the bunch side. They're trying to give the ball to his guy to circle the defense, but right now I'll tell you one thing, Joe. Blue Valley is very impressive to me, tackling. That's the lost art of football, is tackling, because you can't practice it.
0: That is very true, and, you know, that is something that we've noticed on a lot of different levels. And Blue Valley doing well in the tackling department so far. They forced third down and 7. Shotgun formation for Wagner from the 26-yard line. Wagner, they're going to try a throwback screen to Nelson. He's got a little bit of space, and then he's tackled at about the 20-yard line inside of the 19, about a yard shy of a first down.
1: You can't fool them, Joe. Blue Valley have great eye discipline. They just thought it was going to be a screen to the left and came back to the tight end screen, and Blue Valley, the sea of blackout safety, swarmed to that ball.
0: Fourth down and about 1 with 10:46 to play in the second quarter. 10-0 Blue Valley, but Blue Valley Northwest trying to find their first score of 2026. Wagner in the pistol formation. And timeout for Blue Valley. They did not like the look.
1: Situational defense here. Right now is 4th and 1. Blue Valley Northwest come out, go quarterback sneak, but they was in gun. So they know it's going to be some type of zone or getting into Marshall, their key player. So I commend the head coach of Blue Valley calling the timeout, getting the troops together, and let's just talk about what's the game plan to get a turnover on down.
0: And we want to remind you that the high school game of the week here on ESPN Kansas City 94.5 FM is brought to you by Shawnee Mission Ford. 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
1: As a head coach here, you're talking about situational awareness, eye discipline. In this drive, just alone coming off the half, quarter, they had two gadget plays, a rocket screen and a tight end screen. So you know something is up their sleeves here for Blue Valley Northwest coming out the huddle.
0: Well, Terry, from what you've seen so far, yeah, I know you're the defensive line coach and everything, but, you know, put on the offensive hat for a second. Well, what do you think? What would you call here, coach?
1: Right now I go quarterback, sneak, tush, push. Joe, and then to be honest, Joe, I know we get to know each other, but my high school days, 100 pounds ago, I was a quarterback.
0: Look at that. And calling for the – he wants the quarterback run here.
1: Yeah.
0: He's calling his own number. Love it.
1: Or I'm giving it to Nelson. He's done a

0: tremendous job going zone read inside zone.
1: We'll see what they do as Wagner comes out pistol. He's got Nelson right behind him. Baron Marshall, their leading receiver, by himself here on the near side. Ball at the right side hash. At the just inside the 20-yard line. Is a handoff to Nelson running straight ahead as the first down. Running to the near side, tackled near the 16-yard line.
0: It's a good job by giving it to their key player. And we always talking about tackling, killing the engine. Well, Nelson does a good job with his feet moving after contact. So that was a good 4th-and-1 transition in there to first down sticks.
1: First down and 10, 10:20 to play. Second quarter, 10-0 Blue Valley, but Blue Valley Northwest with Wagner in the game. They've moved the football into Blue Valley territory. Ball at the 16-yard line, shotgun formation, a football on the handoff. And everyone's jumping on it. Big pileup near the 20, and they'll have to sort this out. And it is Blue Valley Northwest football.
0: And that's going to happen week one, where you have center exchange mistakes. We're in the gun 100% of the time right now, so that expecting to happen. But after a mistake is what you do when you get back on the ball here, Joe.
1: Yeah, that backed them up. Blue Valley, we saw them get backed up with penalties on an earlier drive, and they were able to find Wes Williams for a long touchdown. And now second down and 15 for Blue Valley Northwest at the Blue Valley 21-yard line. Shotgun formation for Wagner. Nelson lined up to his left, two wide receivers to the top of the formation. And a whistle coming in, and they got Nelson. He flinched just a little bit. They get him for a false start.
0: And this is what you don't want right now as the head coach or the offensive coordinator. Such a positive drive going, now be going backwards instead of forward.
1: So with 9:13 to play, second quarter, Blue Valley still has the 10-0 lead. But Blue Valley Northwest in Blue Valley territory. After the penalty, back at the 26-yard line. Wagner to throw, flips it out, has Nelson. Nelson with a lot of space on the far side. Tried to hurdle a man, and then gets tackled near the 11-yard line, near the numbers. So that'll make this a third down and manageable.
0: That safety came down out the post there. King did a good job tackling the space, because if he didn't make that tackle, that would have been a one-for-one Nelson and a touchdown. And we've been screaming Blue Valley Northwest touchdown here.
1: Now Blue Valley Northwest getting ever so close, but they've got a third down and 5 from the 11-yard line of Blue Valley. Pistol formation for Wagner. Nelson behind him. Makes the handoff. Runs right. Looks back left. Now looking up the gut. Flips it in zone. Wide open. Hayes. Touchdown. Blue Valley Northwest.
0: I'll tell you, that was very impressive by Wagner. Extending it down with his feet. Situational. Rolling to his right. Came back. Rolled to his left. And he kept his eyes downfield, Joe, to find the receiver in the end zone. Looked like Lamar Jackson there.
1: He will take that compliment, I'm sure. Very excited about him, and the coaches were raving about him this week. And first drive of the season, leads the team on a touchdown drive. And now Owen Filing, the junior, on for the extra point to make this a 3-point game.
0: And that was the key thoughts about last year, about the struggle of finishing a drive. It took them 3 series, but they finished the drive there.
1: And they finish it off with the extra point. So 10-7 is the Blue Valley lead. And, Terry, now that you've seen Blue Valley Northwest offense get something going, impressions right now, what you're seeing?
0: I think right now, with the change of quarterbacks, which is a tough decision in the first quarter, in the first game of the season, they found a rhythm. And that's what you want all to be about, having a rhythm. Giving it to Nelson, running downhill, split zone, and one gap scheme, and giving it to your key player on the edge, which is Marshall, throwing a slant, quick pass, hitch pass. It's just very methodical, and that's what you want to have in this first week game, approaching less penalties and mistakes as possible that you can have. So I'm very pleased on both sides of the ball, and I keep saying this, and I know I'm a love defense, but the tackling has been so impressive for high school ball in open space football.
1: Well, and those of you who may just be joining us, Terry Braddon, the reason he likes defense is he's an assistant defensive line coach for the Kansas City Chiefs. So it makes sense. I think that checks out.
0: Hey, man, you know.

0: As a defensive mind coach, you're always looking for fundamentally sound approach, high discipline, but also fundamentals of tackling. Because you can't practice it no more in practice. You can't really do it in the offseason. So the really first bullet you get is in-game situation.
1: And right now, you've been really impressed with the Blue Valley tackling.
0: I'm very impressed with the Blue Valley tackling from every level, from the first level, second level. When I mean level, I'm talking about the defensive line, the linebackers, and the safeties coming out the post. And the post is in the middle of the field, and they're coming down in the alley, making a great open field tackle.
1: Vieling approaches the football and drills it deep into the end zone for a touchback. And now Blue Valley, this is one of their worst starting field positions of the game so far.
0: Right. And they've been doing a good job moving the quarterback out the pocket. That's what they have been very positive on in the first quarter. Now let's see if they can game plan and come back and do the same thing. A lot of times you get away from what you used to doing and try new things game one, but you got to keep to what you know, Joe.
1: Yeah, they've got a lot of weapons on that side of the football as Blue Valley comes out. Shotgun formation for Dan Sogard. He's got McCarthy lined up to his left, two wide receivers to the top of the formation. Jordan Lockett lined up by himself at the bottom. Three down linemen for Blue Valley Northwest. Sogard, he'll fire it near side. Jordan Lockett makes an over-the-shoulder grab on the sideline and knocked out of bounds by Osmond. A first down to the 47.
0: That was a powerful throw there. Throwing a back shoulder fade to the DB head, and Lockett came up with the ball. Very impressive high point catch there.
1: Well, Dan Sogard, one of his many honors is he also set the program record for completion percentage in a season last year. And very accurate arm. 8-11 to play second quarter, 10-7. Blue Valley leads Blue Valley Northwest. Blue Valley football at their own 47-yard line. Motion Jordan Lockett to the top of the formation. Sogard to throw. Pump fakes. Now going deep as a man caught. Jacob Lockett, touchdown. Blue Valley strikes again.
0: I'll tell you one thing. Explosive pass. That's what you want. It was a fake rocket screen to the right. And he had his key player, Lockett, there on the outside on a one-on-one match. Great ball, great throw, great catch. That's what you call football right there, Joe.
1: Well, some fireworks from Blue Valley in game one of the season. 8:02 to play in the second quarter, and Blue Valley tacks on another touchdown to lead 16-7. And now Jake Widman on for another extra point. Widman's kick is good, and Blue Valley now leads by 10 once again, 17-7 with 8:02 to play until halftime.
0: I'm just telling you, man, these Lockett receivers are impressive. Committed to Old Dominion, but I'm telling you right now, if they're watching this film, somebody's going to be calling tonight.
1: Yeah, very impressive. They are the sons of Kevin Lockett, a former Kansas State wide receiver. And those of you who have been following Big 12 football know a lot about Locketts, and they've had quite a few Locketts come through Kansas State. And now there's going to be a couple more Locketts that are going to be playing some Division I football.
0: And that's very impressive, man. Right there, Blue Valley target their key players. And John, we'll keep talking about that. Your key players. Who are your key players? You want to get the ball to their hands and let them do what they do. Catch it in space and get north and south. And look what happened. Explosive pass.
1: Jake Widman back out to kick the ball as it teed up at the 40-yard line. Marshall and Hayes standing back near the five. It's Blue Valley extending the lead and trying to extend this winning streak. They've won the last two between these schools, including last year, 30-14.
0: And that's one thing Blue Valley Northwest talked about, just getting that bitter taste out their mouth. And they did a good job this last series, and I think that's going to be the game plan, Joe, coming back out, just moving the ball and eating up the time. Because if you give this ball back to Blue Valley, they can score quick here.
1: We've seen a few of those already today, some quick strike touchdowns. As again, they kick it to Hayes. He fields it at the four. on the far side, now running near side, cuts it up in the middle.

0: midfield past the 20. Spins his way to the 25 and finally brought down at the 26-yard line. That's where Blue Valley Northwest takes over first down. We'll see. Do you go back to Braxton Wagner here?
1: Joe, you have to. He had positive movement with the ball, was smart, had some negative plays with the quarterback-center exchange, but that's supposed to happen game one. But you got to go back to him.
0: So Blue Valley Northwest comes out onto the field, 7:54 remaining until half, 17-7. Blue Valley leads Blue Valley Northwest. Wagner back in at quarterback. Grayson Williams in at running back, lined up to his left side. Two wide receivers to the near side. Two wide receivers bunched on the far side. Wagner to throw. It's a quick pass. Picked off. Rampin, touchdown, Blue Valley down the near sideline.
1: See, one thing about a quarterback, you can telegraph where you're throwing the ball. He was looking there the whole time coming off the sideline. You can't do that, Joe. You got to look one side and come back. And that was a great interception there. Hey, you got to have, I call it a cycle of a snap. You got to forget that play and come back out because you're getting right back on the field.
0: Well, Austin Rampton, what a story for him. You know, he was injured last year. Never saw a kid handle rehab as hard as Austin Rampton did. And a model of just how to handle that thing. Sense of urgency here in his senior season. And what a way to start a pick six in game one.
1: Pick six and going to score. It's all about momentum. And right now, Blue Valley has the momentum. Somehow, some way, Blue Valley Northwest on the sideline got to talk about, hey, let's get this momentum back.
0: So now Sogard will line up for the extra point. They were kind of lined up in an offensive formation that they were going to go for it, and then they shifted into extra point formation.
1: They call it swinging gate. I'm surprised they did that with 23.
0: And Whitman's kick is blocked, so.
1: See right there, dude. That's why you don't want to get too fancy. Let's just line up and know who we're blocking. Right there, they try to go swinging gate, overload on one side, come back, get back set. We don't need all that. Let's just get these points.
0: Well, after the block extra points, still 23-7, Blue Valley with 7:47 to play in the second quarter. And Blue Valley, explosive plays, and now the defense getting involved with their first points of 2026.
1: And Joe, I hate to say this, but if defense get a touchdown in the game, the percentage of winning goes so far up. And they just got a touchdown. So we need Blue Valley Northwest to really lock in and get back focused and get a good series going. And the one thing about Blue Valley Northwest, what they showed is clock management. That favored their side. So they need to get the ball back to Nelson, clock management, and keep Blue Valley off the field.
0: Yeah, Blue Valley, every single time they touch the football, they seem to find the end zone. It was 7:47 left in the second quarter. A healthy 23-7 lead for Blue Valley.
1: Now it's really interesting to hear what quarterback come back out for Blue Valley Northwest.
0: Yeah, they started the game with Aiden Iam, their senior returner from last year, and then Braxton Wagner, who led them on a touchdown drive, but then threw the pick six a moment ago. Jake Whitman kicking it away to Marshall and Hayes, standing back at their own five. High end-over-end kick, shorter kick, taken at the 10 by Hayes on the far side. Hayes again, running up the middle of the field, breaks some tackles. Hayes spins his way, that is Marshall, who spins his way up to the 40, or about the 39-yard line, and that's where Blue Valley Northwest takes over.
1: Marshall, he's showing that hunger, that bitter taste in his mouth, and he knows that he is the key guy on that team over there, and if you give the ball to him, he's going to make a way out of no way, which he just did there on special teams.
0: And that time on the kickoff, they flipped Hayes and Marshall where they usually were positioned, and Whitman kicked it right to Marshall, and he about broke one. So now first down and 10 as Aiden Iam back into the game for Blue Valley Northwest, down 23-7, 7:39 to play in the half. Iam in the pistol formation. Handoff to Williams, and Williams running to the left side, breaks into the secondary, past the 50, and gets into Blue Valley territory at the 47. Good first down run for another first down for Blue Valley Northwest.
1: I'm loving the energy right now. Change of quarterbacks once again, but they hand the ball going fast, up-tempo, two-minute scheme here. of how they're moving the ball.
0: Yeah, kind of in a bit of a hurry-up with this deficit as, again, it's Williams breaking a couple tackles at the line of scrimmage and then dragging the pile here to the near side for about 5 yards to the 43 of Blue Valley.
1: And Blue Valley Northwest understands they have to move fast here and get some points on the board. And there's another thing, Joe, that you don't see too much tempo in training camp. So this is good situational who's in shape.
0: Yeah, especially on a hot night like this, temperature in the 90s, under 7 minutes to play in the half, 23-7 Blue Valley, but Blue Valley Northwest driving, blitz coming, flip out, they've got Williams in the flat at the 40, lowers the shoulder at the 38, and then knocked out of bounds close to a first down, but nice job by Iam to get rid of that ball before he got hit.
1: Did a great job getting the ball out of his hand before pressure hits him, and he did something very small with the ball. Getting it to the receiver in space to move the sticks. Third and one situation here is very important down here for Northwest.
0: So Blue Valley Northwest at the Blue Valley 38-yard line. Third down and one. Ball at the far hash mark. Got Edmondson and Hayes lined up to the near side. Marshall by himself lined up on the far side. I'm in the shotgun, and another timeout for Blue Valley is... They were going to hand it off to Williams to try and get the first down, but the play blown dead for a timeout.
1: And that's a good thing for Blue Valley. They kind of saw what it was going to do before the play even happened. So now they, Blue Valley Northwest, have to come up with another in their arsenal of game plan of what they're going to do here in third and one.
0: Well, the high school game of the week on ESPN Kansas City 94.5 FM and 810varsity.com is brought to you by Shawnee Mission Ford. 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If you've been hurt in a car wreck, call 816-888-750. Mike's got this.
1: Well, this is important down for Blue Valley Northwest. They need this here, Joe. Going in 6 minutes left in the second quarter, they need this.
0: Yeah, they have started to get something going 2 drives ago, and then the pick six a moment ago kind of stalled their momentum, but now trying to get it back here. Third down at 1:41 left in the half, trailing 23-7. Handoff, Williams running near side, cuts up, he's hit, and may have been stopped short.
1: Zero coverage on the back end. It was a good job by Blue Valley Northwest. Blue Valley bringing pressure and rallying. Situation awareness, fourth down here.
0: Braden Gresham in on the hit to stop his progress. No gain, fourth down and one. Blue Valley Northwest trying to keep this drive going. Ball at the 38-yard line. 8-9 pistol formation. Williams behind him. You got Hayes and Marshall to the top. And now timeout for Blue Valley Northwest.
1: Seeing some confusion on both sides. Blue Valley Northwest was trying to hurry up, get set, get a line, wasn't ready. And then Blue Valley, they were trying to find out the matchups to be best in man coverage. So they understand that 4th-and-1 really matters here. And if I was Blue Valley Northwest, I'm going to who? Marshall. Nelson.
0: I figured you were going to say that.
1: My key players.
0: I figured Marshall might be the first name coming from you there.
1: Joe, football is not hard. Football, we make it hard. You know, it's not calculus. It's checkers. Who's going to move the chip better? You going to move it to the red or black, or you just going to keep playing chess and try to trap the king? You don't want to do that. You just want to get north and south and give it to your best player. You like that one, Joe?
0: I do like that one. Those are really good. That's it. Keeping it simple.
1: Simple, stupid. I know that sounds crazy, but it's called KISS. Keep it simple, stupid. And I'm not calling nobody stupid here, guys. Just want to keep it simple.
0: Just clarifying.
1: That's right.
0: So fourth down and one, 6:04 left in the half, 23-7 Blue Valley, but Blue Valley Northwest facing this fourth down and one. I'm in the pistol. Give it to Williams, running straight ahead. He's stacked up and stopped short of the first down.

0: I tell you, Joe, that's like getting punched in the stomach right there by Blue Valley Northwest. Fourth and one, two timeouts, and got stuffed trying to run a split zone. Blue Valley did a great job stuffing the box. And once again, like I said, Joe, tackling and rallying to the ball.
1: Terry, and you've been talking about tackling since the beginning of this broadcast, and it just continues to, you know, to be a big thing for Blue Valley. Impressive tackling here in week one from the Blue Valley Tigers.
0: I'm very impressed.
2: Very.
1: They've definitely got something going. Can see why they're a favorite in Class 5A right now. As Sogar, ball goes under his feet. Dives on it. Can't get it. Ball is still loose. Picked up by Blue Valley Northwest at the 19. So right after the turnover on downs, an errant snap through the legs of Dan Sogard, picked up by Blue Valley Northwest with 5:47 left in the half. Blue Valley Northwest offense back out, down 23-7.
0: And that's going to happen week one. Quarterback center exchange. You had a fourth and one stop. Go out there, fumble the ball. Now Blue Valley Northwest got to get back on the ball and let's get in the end zone. That's why I talk about cycle of a snap. You can't worry about the last play. You can't let the last play affect the next play. You just got to keep playing the down, Joe.
1: And they come back out, and it is Aiden Iam once again. He's got Cade Nelson in the backfield with him. Blue Valley Northwest with a big opportunity. First time that they have stopped Blue Valley, and they get their own turnover. Blue Valley able to convert a turnover to points. Can Blue Valley Northwest do the same thing? They go to the end zone for Hayes. Touchdown! Blue Valley Northwest, it took only one play down the near side. I'm to Trey Hayes.
0: And that's what happened. When you have a turnover on down, you want to take a shot. You want to take a shot. So right there, they got the ball back, took a shot, and it's about momentum. Giving it to the Central Missouri commit. On the go ball, fade ball, by the quarterback, getting it out of his hand, three-step drop. That's football right there, Joe 101.
1: So now we've seen both Wagner and Iam connect for touchdowns.
0: Now as a coach, you're like, where do I go? Wagner or Hunt? Wagner or Hunt?
1: That's a good problem to have.
0: Very good problem.
1: Owen filing on for the extra point. Markley to hold. Good snap. Good place. Low kick, but it is through.
0: You know, Joe, in training camp and preseason, you don't get a chance to compete really live. These quarterbacks right now have had mistakes. They have penalties. They have interceptions that they compete. One had a good drive, one had a touchdown drive. So that helps Blue Valley Northwest to see what they got moving forward in the season. Not like last season, 4-5. How can I get better? By competition. Competition brings the best out of all of us. And this game right here is a true robbery, what I love to see. Friday Night Lights, Joe.
1: Friday Night Lights, early EKL matchup. EKL standings on the line, and we know that the EKL is going to be brutal once again this year, likes of St. Thomas Aquinas, St. James. You've got Blue Valley here, Blue Valley Northwest, Bishop Miege, among others. And so, again, it's just no easy weeks in the EKL.
0: And you see both quarterbacks on both sides have done a great job moving the ball, and they had mistakes. And that is what the both head coaches talk about, eliminating mistakes on week one. How can I get better? How can I get better from the first down to second down? And when I'm in critical situations on fourth and one, stop them, and now it's turnover on down. We got to go out there and move the ball. So this is just all kinks that they're trying to get out. But, hey, it's versus robbery, so none of that matters, Joe. Let's put the ball down and spot it, and let's go.
1: They did just take a hydration break. There's 5 minutes and 42 seconds remaining in the second quarter. 23-14, Blue Valley leads Blue Valley Northwest here in game number one of the Kansas high school football season. Blue Valley Northwest in Class 6A, Blue Valley in 5A.
0: But this is a rivalry here, Joe. This is what you like to see. Week one, they both coming out, knocking each other in the mouth. Aggressive football play, aggressive style. And explosive passes on both sides.
1: Filing approaches the football and boots it deep. And he'll send Jacob Lockett back into the end zone for a touchback. And now Blue Valley starting deep in their own territory.

0: two key Lockett brothers on the outside with a hitch or a go or a slant, something to just get it to my key players.
1: I've got Jacob Lockett lined up at the top of the formation, shotgun for Sogard. Four down lineman for Blue Valley Northwest. It's a give to Axel, and Axel able to get about 5 yards before.
0: And just like I said, giving it back to the running game. Understanding there's 5 minutes left in this quarter. Just want to hold the ball and move the sticks.
1: So second down and five after the 5 yard gain from Axel. 5:13 to play until halftime. Blue Valley with the two-score lead. Axel again running to the near side. Breaks into the secondary and gets up to the 35. Another first down as he stopped near the near side hash mark.
0: And just like I said, I want to give the ball to you guys to move the sticks. And Joe, I always talk about this as a coach. You want to go into the halftime with something positive. You don't want to have nothing negative.
1: I've heard coaches talk about the last 4 minutes of the half, first 4 minutes of the next half.
0: Coming out 4 minutes, and the last 4 minutes going in for you can make your adjustments, but just being positive with something good going in.
1: Sogard in the pistol formation on first down and 10. Axel behind him. Sogard to throw. Slant pass. Williams has it. Williams has it to the first down. Spins away. Running down the middle of the field. He's popped down in Blue Valley Northwest territory at the 36. First down, Blue Valley.
0: Sogard does a good job getting the ball out. Now, right now, you don't need to rush going fast. You got every game plan call you have in your system. 4 minutes left in the second quarter. Just controlling the clock and clock management there, Joe.
1: Clock is approaching 4 minutes left in the half. Blue Valley and Blue Valley Northwest territory again leading 23-14. Sogard gives to Axel, running right side, cuts it upfield and gets to the 30-yard line of the far side hash before he's tripped up second down.
0: I'm very impressed with this running back here. A big, bigger body, athletic ability, and open space and open field. Blue Valley does a good job of just taking care of their key players and giving it to them.
1: Yeah, Axel, one of the returners on the varsity squad, at 17 carries and 95 yards last season, but obviously seeing a lot more this year. He's in the pistol behind Sogard on second down from the 30-yard line in Blue Valley Northwest territory. Sogard again to throw. Lobs it deep for Jacob Lockett. Incomplete. Yeah. Flag down.
0: We can see that all the way in Kansas, the hole there, Joe.
1: This will be pass interference on Cade Markley.
0: Blue Valley Northwest was in a mug look where they had two guys in the A-gap, and they brought pressure for the quarterback. And when you do that, Joe, that gets the ball out the quarterback hand fast, which you saw, and he goes right to his number one receiver.
1: The pass interference penalty leads to a first down.
0: But it's always a cost of doing business penalty. Either it's going to be a touchdown or it's going to be a penalty where you get the ball right there to live and play another down. So it might look like a bad penalty, but right there that was very smart because we're trying to prevent them from scoring.
1: And Lockett's already found the end zone on a deep ball once today. Sogard has it first down near the 15-yard line of Blue Valley Northwest. Low snap again. He'll lob it. Far side. Incomplete. Intended for Jordan Lockett on the far side.
0: That was a great defensive play, playing through the down, through the receiver hands, against the best receiver there.
1: That brings up second down and 10 as Blue Valley again threatening.
0: Blue Valley don't have to do nothing fancy. We're already in the plus territory here. You just want to move the ball, move the sticks, eat up the clock, and go in with positive scores here.
1: Second down and 10 from the 15-yard line of Blue Valley Northwest. Ball on the far side hash. They motion Jordan Lockett across the formation. It's handoff to Axel running up the middle, and he gets positive yards near the 11. Blake Berry in the vicinity to tackle him.
0: You can see right now when they was in the minus territory, not in the plus territory, how fast in the procedure, offensive procedure, they've been moving and moving methodically.

0: methodically to eat the clock up and try not to get Blue Valley Northwest any positivity.
1: So third down and six, 2:42 left until halftime. Sogard to throw from the shotgun, flips it out into the flat, incomplete, intended for Axtell. Now fourth down and decision time for Blue Valley.
0: This is good stop and good drive right now as it sees for Blue Valley Northwest in a red zone defense.
1: And that opening drive that Blue Valley had, Blue Valley Northwest was very stymie in the red zone before Blue Valley was able to find the end zone, or excuse me, kick a field goal in their opening drive. And
0: you can see both sides right now contemplating what we're going to do and what we're going to call. Blue Valley just took a timeout, which is a very smart approach because it's fourth down here, Joe. So both coaches got to understand that Blue Valley Northwest, we can get a fourth down stop and get the ball and make a two-minute drive push here. Or Blue Valley could be smart here, kick the ball, take points. It's a lot of times. Some coaches want to go with analytics, which is great. Love analytics. But it's fourth and six here. Let's be smart. Let's take points.
1: Yeah, we'll see what they decide to do. 2:37 left in the half, 23-14. Blue Valley, they were able to move the ball. Had a big play to Wes Williams, who's one of their exciting newcomers to the varsity squad this year. But now this Blue Valley Northwest defense, after getting that fumble recovery, now getting, you know, tightening up here on defense, chance to potentially get out of this drive, maybe only giving up 3 points.
0: It's all about momentum. They see that they can do it. If you can see and know that you can do it, you know you have a chance to play against the rivalry opponent on Friday Night Football. And that's what you want to be all about. Can I do it? Can I get an end zone? Last year, they struggled getting an end zone week one. Now, they see I can do it. I can get an end zone. And right now, it's fourth down. Can I get a red zone stop, which would be big for Blue Valley Northwest here, Joe?
1: Yeah, Blue Valley is going for it here on fourth down and six. 2:37 left in the half, up 23-14. Sogard in the shotgun. Chips a man. Sogard to throw. Looking end zone, wide open. Jordan Lockett, touchdown here on the near side.
0: Joe, that was a gutsy call there. Got to give it to the head coach, O.C. there, for calling a seven route in the end zone for a red zone. It was in a cover two shell look, and the quarterback attacked that soft spot in the cover two zone window in red zone, which is basically always open. But Blue Valley Northwest brought pressure, but the quarterback got out of his hand and very fast. Good job there.
1: Well, Sogard, another touchdown pass, and with 2:31 to play in the half, Blue Valley leads 29-14, pending the Widman extra point. Low snap, but good place by Sogard, and Widman knocks it through. 30-14 with 2:31 left until halftime.
0: I'll tell you one thing, Joe. There's one thing that no man can control. That's time. You still, Blue Valley Northwest, still have time on their side. At least go in, at least get 3 points, get you in a two-minute situational drive, which you don't get a chance to practice in preseason or training camp. But now you get a chance to really practice. Now, the downside of that, Joe, is if I practice my two-minute approach, if I throw another interception, I'm going to go in and have 37-14. I don't want that. So it's always double-edged sword. It's what you want to do going into the half, but also, too, if I could get it to my primary player, Marshall here, or Nelson, anything can happen with 2 minutes and 31 seconds left on the clock.
1: And keep in mind, Blue Valley will receive the second half kickoff. So Blue Valley with a 30-14 lead, 2:31 left in the half. It almost becomes a must-score drive for Blue Valley Northwest. And if not, you better be getting a stop coming out of halftime.
0: That is right. You want, like I keep saying, Joe, I'm over there preaching on the sideline. All right, guys, let's go in this half positive. We need to drive this ball down the field. We got enough time. 2 minutes and 31 seconds left. Hey, we can do this.
1: You've seen a few of those in, you know, your time coaching.
0: I've seen a lot of those, even 18 seconds. So I know it's possible. Time is your friend when you have the ball. But also, too, Blue Valley right now, I have to understand the situational defense, too. Either I'm getting back in the prevent or I'm bringing pressure. You want to be in zone or you want to bring five or six. But Blue Valley has done a great job of just being in cover two shell look, zone quarters, and basically let Blue Valley Northwest make their own mistakes and fumble the ball, throw a pick. Their mistakes has cost them different times in this game for Blue Valley to take advantage of it.
1: It's now Jake Widman to kick it from the 40-yard line. Marshall and Hayes back to receive. And again, they've switched them, and now they're going to kick it over to Hayes here on the near side. Fool me once, can't fool me twice, though, as Hayes is upended at the 22-yard line. And that's where Blue Valley Northwest takes over first and 10.
0: Johnny right there for Blue Valley made a great tackle. Once again, see, people don't talk about it too, Joe. There's four phases of special teams. Special teams, I was watching last night with my wife, Colorado State and Georgia Tech. We know kept Colorado and Georgia Tech in that game, special teams. Special teams is very important, and a lot of people don't talk about it.
1: Yeah, and we've already seen a blocked kick in this game. It's now Blue Valley Northwest coming out. And it's Wagner back in. Ball is tipped in the air and then incomplete. A slant route on the far side.
0: Blue Valley Northwest put Wagner back in, which he did good the third series of this half, moving the ball methodically down the field. So I think that's the approach they're trying to have by putting him back in instead of the other quarterback.
1: Dom Miller in, the junior tight end, the intended receiver. It's now two wide receivers split out to each side here on second down and 10. 2:22 left in the half, 30-14. Blue Valley leads Blue Valley Northwest. Wagner under pressure, fires to the sideline, and one hops his intended receiver here on the near side. That's Edmondson, the intended receiver. And now it's third down.
0: You had a three deep four underneath concept by Blue Valley, but Blue Valley Northwest offensive line broke down there where they had somebody to plug through and get the quarterback off platform and threw a bad ball to the defensive left. So now we're thinking, like, what can I do? Because we had two bad negative plays. We got to have something positive here, Joe.
1: And still time on the clock. Blue Valley Northwest has two timeouts, 2:17 left in the half. Down 30-14 to Blue Valley. Wagner in the shotgun. Looking to throw. Fires sideline. It's caught! Dom Milleran again. This time he makes the catch and a first down into Blue Valley territory at the 48-yard line. Mark it back at the 50, actually.
0: Now this is where we go to the two-minute. We on the ball, two-minute approach. You still have a lot of time. You cross the 50-yard line. You still have everything in your playbook you call. Blue Valley actually struggling, miscommunication here. Don't know which side to line up here.
1: Wagner again in the shotgun to throw, looking, has all sorts of time all day, lobs it, Nelson too high, incomplete. Just getting rid of that one with a minute 47 left in the half.
0: Right there, Wagner had great awareness, understanding. He had everything taken away from him from a coverage standpoint, got the ball out of his hand to live another down here.
1: A very smart play from the junior quarterback. Second down and 10 for Blue Valley Northwest at midfield. Ball in the far side hash. A big play to Dom Milleran a few moments ago on third down set him up. Wagner with some pressure. Rolls to his right. Fires quickly. Low pass incomplete, intended for Marshall. And a flag came in from the back judge.
0: Blue Valley looks very confused on the back end right there, Joe. Like they trying to figure out who they're trying to cover. They have a three-down rush getting to the quarterback, so Blue Valley Northwest have time as much as you can in this situation.
1: So a holding penalty against Blue Valley moves the ball 10 yards and a first down for Blue Valley Northwest. So incomplete pass, doesn't matter. Minute 42 left until halftime. Down 30-14, Blue Valley Northwest. Another first down.
0: And this is what you want right here. We moving the ball. We was at the minus 20. Now we on the positive side, moving the ball, giving them a chance and a time to get some positive scores on the board. Wagner doing a good job moving this ball.
1: Wagner has Blue Valley Northwest at the Blue Valley 40-yard line, far side hash. Shotgun. He's got Nelson next to him. Give to Nelson. Nelson running up the middle and runs towards the left side to the 35-yard line at the numbers where he's tackled second down.
0: And you thinking about how many timeouts Blue Valley Northwest have right now and the operation they're going. They took the ball, on the ball, giving it to Nelson, North and South, to their playmakers. And that's what you do, Joe, in a two-minute situation. Who is your go-to guy?
1: Wagner on second down. Quick pass out to Nelson. Incomplete as he heard the footsteps coming from Ryder King. And he got popped down, and he is slow to get up.
0: King has been coming down in the alley, striking people all night. And he just did a good job. And I'm happy that Nelson popped up because that's their key player there on Northwest, which he just had two targets there in his drive alone.
1: Yeah, Coach said about Ryder King, he can play corner or linebacker, a very hybrid player, very physical. Saw the physicality on that hit.
0: It's a difference from a box safety and a post safety, and King showed that he could be a box safety based like a linebacker fit.
1: So after the incompletion, third down and 5 minute, 9 left in the half, 30-14 Blue Valley, but Blue Valley Northwest with the football at the Blue Valley 35-yard line. Wagner rolls out to his right, looking downfield, pump fakes. Now he takes off and gets near the 31-yard line, marking back at the 32. He's going to be about a yard and a half shy of a first down.
0: Now this is where the coach is up in the booth calling timeout, looking at the chart, how many timeouts I have to have a situational good play once again. I always talk about this, Joe. You know your assignment, alignment technique, but also, too, you got to know where you're at on the field and with the ball. We had another 4th-and-2 situational awareness. So each coach right now, week one, has called timeouts in these type of situations because these downs are so important.
1: And we saw Blue Valley Northwest go for it earlier. It didn't work running up the gut. What do you think here?
0: Joe, I'm going to who? Marshall. I have to somehow, some way, get it to my best player. You remember the KISS principle?
1: Yeah, keep it simple, stupid.
0: That's it. And Joe, another one I'm going to teach you while we're up here.
1: Uh-huh.
0: Complicated them, simple us. So if they're complicated, I'm going to be simple on defense, and I'm going to play fast. You don't want no thinking on defense. You want to, like King, coming out the post, playing fast. I know my coverage responsibility. And from Northwest side, the Wagner. Quarterback. All right, I'm coming out. Quarterback mechanics. I see the coverage. The coverage tell me my read key. My read key tell me where I'm going with the ball. All of those things matter in how fast you can play. That's why I talk about the KISS principle. Keep it simple, stupid. So if you're out there and you with your lover or your wife, we're not talking about KISS. We're talking about football.
1: 53 seconds left until halftime. 30-14 Blue Valley leads Blue Valley Northwest, but Blue Valley Northwest with the football at the 32 of Blue Valley. Fourth down. Blue Valley Northwest trying to keep the drive alive. Hayes in motion. Wagner rolls to his left. Looking downfield. Looking. Running out of time. Flips it late. Tipped in the air. And incomplete.
0: He was trying to go to Marshall the whole time. Had a waggle boot play. Marshall was on a 7 route with the boot pass. Couldn't get to him. Turnover on down.
1: And again, the Blue Valley defense comes up with a turnover on downs in the first half to shut the drive down. And now their offense, with no timeouts but 45 seconds left, a chance to add on to the lead.
0: Well, I got to give it credit to Blue Valley Northwest. They're trying to get it to their key player. You know, when you're coming in the game, 2 minute, 4 minute, 4th-and-1, who is my key player who I'm trying to get the ball to? And on defense, who I'm trying to take away? Trying to take away four. Right now they're going to need it and just go into the half with something positive, Joe.
1: A very positive end to the half for Blue Valley as they will take a knee with a 30-14 lead and 45 seconds left in the half. Sogard knees it. And that will be the last play as the play clock is 1 second behind the game clock. And Blue Valley goes into halftime 30-14 with the lead. We've seen some fireworks. We've seen the Lockets, Sogard, and Blue Valley Northwest also with a little fireworks themselves, but it is Blue Valley at halftime.
0: Blue Valley been showing some positivity by giving the ball to both the receivers on the edge and using the quarterback movement passes. They've been doing a good job. I'm really excited to see what Blue Valley Northwest situational game plan, game time, half-minute adjustment come out and how we're going to stop this scheme.
1: And we will see that in the second half. We will step aside. We'll send you back to the studio. You are watching the High School Football Game of the Week.

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9: 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You've been listening to Blue Valley and Blue Valley Northwest, as we've been hearing from the guys out of Blue Valley, with Blue Valley leading us 130-14. Be a nice start for the Tigers, if so. 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Two games from Omaha are being played. Lee Summit North at

Millard South, and I just want to double check this one on the scoreboard here. It's still Lisa Menard trailing 10-7. It's not an easy road trip if you're going to go to Omaha, but right now it is again 10-7. Lee Summit North trails this one. I'm trying to get a little up more of an updated score as I speak, actually, but I'm going to go watch that on the stream real quickly. So I'd like to make sure that that is accurate. Meanwhile, also in Omaha area, Lee Summit, the defending Class 6 state champs, they opened up with a nice win last week at home against Blue Springs South, but tonight for the treble, Omaha West Side, and as West Side taking it to Lee Summit 28-14, Tigers trail, as well as at Broncos, as I mentioned a minute ago, 10-7, Broncos trail this one against Millard South. So both teams from Lee Summit traveling up. Maybe they caravan together. Who knows? But either way, they're both trailing at the half. Returning back to the Kansas City area. In fact, we'll stay in the North Kansas City area. It's North Kansas City, 14, Oak Park, nothing. This game is at Oak Park. Hornets lead this one. They lost last week to Blue Springs. Rebounding nicely so far against the Northmen at Oak Park. St. Pius X, they were the apple's eye, or however you want to say that saying, since I can't get it right, last week of the city, beating number one Rockhurst tonight. They're handling St. Michael the Archangel. No problem there in the Lee Summit area. 38-0, the Warriors lead this one over the Guardians. Staying down in the south area there, Harrisonville hosts Bolivar. As Bolivar, the Governor's leading Harrisonville 20-10. Oak Grove, standing in the Missouri River Valley West Conference, 51-0 over Knob Noster. Pleasant Hill trails at Maryville, 35-14. Warrensburg, they lead Excelsior Springs, 22-7. Staying on Lee Summit area, Summit Christian leading Butler, 14-6. Lawson leads Cameron, 14-6 as well. Top three battle in Missouri Class 4. It is Savannah. The Savage is rolling Smithville right now. 34-14 over the Warriors. Kip, the Gators, 18-0 over East. Pembroke Hill having their way against Holden Eagles, 21-0. A lot of these games are scattered, as we had a lot of times moved around tonight. 7 p.m. with some start times. Some moved to 7:30. Some moved to 8 o'clock. So this game is kind of a little bit scrambled on the scoreboard as they're started by start time, as we read, of course, Pembroke Hill leading 21-0. Odessa, they're number 21 in the 810 Varsity Top 25. Of course, you can check that out anytime at 810varsity.com. They lead Clinton 13-0. Same score, different game. Center, looking for win number two, 13-0 over Van Horn. Last year, they did not win a game. Center roll last week against St. Michael. Looking for win number two tonight against Van Horn. Mid-Buchanan, no problem. The Dragons are rolling Putnam County 56-0. Winnetonka, they're looking for a win. They lost last week at Platte County. Up 14-6 at Ruskin. Raytown rolled last week big time with a W. Tonight they are doing the same against Belton 19-3. Penny over Gallatin 18-7. St. Joe Central 20-0 over Benton. West Platte over Crest Ridge 14-8. Carrollton 24-8 over Cole Camp. Sounds like a summer camp for Boy Scouts or something. Cole Camp. Brookfield in Lafayette County is Brookfield up 20-22 over the Huskers of Lafayette County. Meeseth coming in from St. Louis at Richmond. They lead the Spartans 35-22. Back in some Kansas City area teams. The Rockers actually leaving the Kansas City area. They go to Manhattan and Kansas Power, and it is Rockers down now at halftime. 14-13. The Indians at Manhattan lead this one over Rockers. William Crispin in the battle there, and Truman, and we can talk with Todd Lebo about that on Monday. 27-7, Crispin leads this one over Truman. Plattsburgh 6-0 over Lexington. Park Hill South having their way against Grandview, 28-0 over the Bulldogs. Staley leads Fort Osage by a smidge, 13-12. It is Platte County 17-3 over Blue Springs South. And that's important because Platte County lost a lot of people from last year's two-time defending Class 5 state champs, but rolling over Blue Springs South right now, 17-3. Blue Springs up narrowly against Raypack, 14-13. That's a good game. Blue Springs was up to number 2 in the 18 Varsity Top 25. Raypack opened with a big win last week at Liberty, 35-0. And Greg Jones kind of getting his program in shape, as he always does, everywhere he goes, and they are hanging tough at Blue Springs right now.

0: 14-13. It is Kearney. Speaking of Greg Jones special, got two more teams where he was at. Well, he's been at a lot of schools. But anyway, Kearney 20-0 over Green Valley. It is Liberty North and Liberty. They are tied up 7-all. Those are your scores from the 810varsity.com scoreboard. 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We'll hit refresh when we come back from the break to check it out on the Missouri side. But right now we're going to go to the Kansas side when we come back here on ESPN Kansas City 94.5 FM.
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0: 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I'll tell you where a lot of people stop all the time is the 810varsity.com scoreboard, where you can get scores live as they happen all night long. Both Missouri side and the Kansas side. You heard the Missouri side a minute ago, including one we missed, and that was, of course, Lee's Summit West up 21-0 over Park Hill. So Lee's Summit West looking to go 2-0. They just entered the 8-10 varsity top 25, and they are up nicely at this juncture. Going to the Kansas side now, we look at a few scores here, and we have St. Thomas Aquinas and St. James Academy. This one's always a good one in recent years. It wasn't for a while, but now it is, and it is St. James Academy leading at halftime, 21-14, the Thunder, and going to the Saints, number 13 versus number 5, so nice battle in the top 15 and the 8-10 varsity top 25, and it's proving to be just that. 21-14, St. James Academy leads. It is Free State and Shawnee Mission West, and it is Free State, the Firebirds, lead 21-0 over Shawnee Mission West. It is Mill Valley there opening up against Shawnee Mission Northwest, 21-7. Lawrence, speaking of Free State, and Lawrence comes over to Gardner Edgerton. Tight one here. Lawrence, though, leads 21-8. Baser Linwood rolling against Leavenworth. Scores now 38-13 at the break. It is Lansing and Spring Hill, and is Spring Hill now up 21-0 over Lansing. Topeka West and Piper cruising now 27-12 over Topeka West. Fort Scott, they just took the lead up on Paola, 14-7 is the score in that contest in the Frontier League. Tonganoxie and Lewisburg is Tongi leading 7-0. Tonganoxie and Lewisburg in this contest. Ottawa rolling up to Atchison. They're doing just that. We're going to roll back up 49-0 over the Firebirds of Atchison. Bishop Miege coasting over Bishop, of course, excuse me, tongue-tied here. Bishop Miege coasting over Blue Valley West, 24-7. Blue Valley North, nearly the same score, 24-10 over Blue Valley Southwest. Be a nice opening win for Blue Valley North under Coach Mudd in his first year of taking the program after an interim stint last year. Blue Valley, as you've been hearing on the ESPN Kansas City Game of the Week, 30-14 over Blue Valley Northwest. Shawnee Heights up 14-0 on Turner. Latha West, 14-7 over Shawnee Mission East. Hayden and Eudora, it is 7-all there, last score we had. I want to kind of check that one real quickly. It is not. Hayden's up 19-7 over Eudora and a couple other ones. Latha Northwest, we have that one as 7-0. Latha Northwest leads Latha South at ODAC. This one is at halftime. So those are some of your scores from around the Kansas City area. Check them out at 810varsity.com and keep up the scores as they happen throughout the night. So I want to make sure I got them all, and I did. So we'll turn it back to the fellas here in just a moment. You've been listening to Joe Van Amberg call on the call there at Blue Valley. So we'll send it back to them when we come back right here on ESPN Kansas City 94.5 FM.
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13: About that fourth quarter. You want to make it to the third quarter, but who's going to fight and finish in that fourth quarter?
14: Yeah, temperature was around 100 degrees today. This game got moved from 7 o'clock to 7:30. Other games in the area moved as late as 8 o'clock. Kickoff times as Filing's kick goes back and will be fielded just outside of the goal line by Jordan Lockett. And Jordan Lockett breaks into the open field to the 40. Foot race to the 50, to the 40, to the 30. Running far side to the 10, 5. Touchdown, Blue Valley.
13: Well, just like I said in the first half, it's all about special teams as well. You got offense, defense. But if you have a dynamic special teams, you give your percentage of winning goes up more and more and more. And we just talked about the Lockett brothers.
14: Impressive start. A special teams touchdown for Blue Valley extends their lead to 36-14 over Blue Valley Northwest with 11:47 to play in the third quarter. And again, the Lockett showing why they have been all-league wide receivers in the EKL.
13: I don't know who or when, but that Power 4 college need to call right now and drop the offer on a drone because these kids can play.
14: Yeah, they are set up for a great season as Jake Widman able to knock the extra point through. And with 11:47 left in the third, 37-14, Blue Valley leads Blue Valley Northwest after the kickoff return touchdown for Jordan Lockett.
13: I just talked about these Lockett brothers. And Jordan Lockett, he's impressive, great, high ability to miss in open space, which he just showed. You can't find it everywhere, Joe.
14: Yeah, and again, you remember watching the Locketts go through Kansas State? A lot of that ability in Jordan and Jacob Lockett for Blue Valley. So now Blue Valley kicks off to Blue Valley Northwest. Marshall and Hayes back to receive the Jake Widman kick. Widman ball teed up at the 40-yard line. And after the fireworks by Blue Valley, does Blue Valley Northwest have some fireworks of their own to begin quarter number three?
13: And Blue Valley Northwest got to have some fight here. This is the first game of the season. It's a long season, Joe, and this is what you're going to face in football, adversity. How are you going to fight back of being in a deficit here? And you want to see them get back on the ball and move the ball and be productive.
14: Well, Marshall able to field it just outside the goal line himself. He spins his way in the middle of the field to the 15, and that's where he is stopped. And that's where Blue Valley Northwest takes over first down and 10.
13: Marshall is doing everything he can in his ability to try to put his best foot forward and put his team in the best position to be successful. I commend the young man.
14: When you think about this game started, 10-0 lead for Blue Valley. Blue Valley Northwest finally got a touchdown drive. Blue Valley responds, and then Blue Valley gets the pick six that really extends the advantage. And then a couple of key fourth down stops for the Blue Valley defense.
13: It's a lot of football up here. So all you want to do is get a first down and keep moving the sticks.
14: Wagner back in at quarterback and opening run for Williams. Gets to about the 21-yard line for a gain of about four.
13: And that's what Blue Valley Northwest have positive on their side. They can move the ball, but time is not their friend being in a point deficit here. So they have to strike fast and get some points on the board.
14: Second down and six, 11:08 left in the third quarter. 37-14. Blue Valley leads Blue Valley Northwest. Ball in the middle of the field on second down. Wagner to throw. Pump fake. Runs up the middle, and then he's popped down at the 25-yard line near the near side hash mark. They'll bring up a third down and about one.
13: That was a good decision by Wagner. He had double slants to his right. He saw it was taken away, took the ball down and ran. Just being smart with the football because you can't have no turnovers right now.
14: So third down and one, and these short yardage downs for Blue Valley Northwest have been a problem today as we approach 10 minutes and 20 seconds left in the third quarter. And Blue Valley with a sizable lead, but Blue Valley Northwest trying to get something going on their opening drive of the third quarter. Williams, the handoff up the middle, now breaks to the near side and gets to the 30 and a first down.
13: Blue Valley was across the board in man coverage and brought pressure on that third and one. And one thing about that, Joe, if you make one man miss at the second level, it can go for 60. So you got to be careful there for Blue Valley.
14: Yeah, Grayson Williams does have that speed to take it the distance. Now deep ball to Edmondson, near side, incomplete over his head on the near sideline. Good coverage by Tyree Kelly. So second down and 10 with 9:54 remaining in quarter number three. 37 on the board for Blue Valley, 14 for Blue Valley Northwest.
13: I would like to see Blue Valley Northwest move the ball a little faster here, being down so many points.
14: Wagner in the shotgun from the 30-yard line. Pressure fires to the side. Incomplete. Intended for Hayes. That brings up a fourth down.
13: Yeah, good pressure on the left side there by Blue Valley, forcing the quarterback to get the ball out of his hand fast there. So right now, we in football, Joe, it's all about third and one. First down, drop back pass, and third down. What is your third down game plan? And Blue Valley Northwest been a little bit on the struggling side on the third down game plan.
14: Well, and beg your pardon, they have a third down here, not fourth down. Third down and 10 from about the 30-yard line. Ball near the near side ash mark. Wagner in the shotgun. Four-man rush. Pressured. Now rolls out to his right. Being pressured, flips it as he's getting tackled and incomplete. Intended for Hayes on the near side. But Deacon Barber, the linebacker, able to apply the pressure and force the incompletion.
13: And Deacon Barber, just speaking about the young man, his dad is Sean Barber, who played 10 years in the NFL. You can see the attributes there of him getting to the quarterback there.
14: They said Barber's really come into his own, one of the leaders on this defense, as they will take a hydration break. And we will remind you that the high school game of the week on ESPN Kansas City 94.5 FM is brought to you by Shawnee Mission Ford. 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If you've been hurt in a car wreck, call 816-888-750. Mike's got this. So out of the hydration break, 9:24. Remaining third quarter, 37-14. Blue Valley leads Blue Valley Northwest. Blue Valley Northwest facing fourth down and about 12 from their own 28-yard line on the near hash in punt formation with Owen Filing. Junior back to kick it away. And
13: you want to turn this ball over and get them back into the negative here.
14: Flag comes in. Offsides against Blue Valley. So now about fourth down and 7.
13: And to be honest, I know it's probably not in their arsenal, which you never know with being down so much. You never know. Some gadgets and trick plays might start showing up here, Joe. In a special team situation, you don't want to do it right now. But later in the game, you might see some gadgets here.
14: That was my question. Do you do it right now?
13: No, I don't think you excuse me. I don't think you do it right now. I think you're trying to turn over the field and live to play another down. Oh!
14: And Filing had to go down to a knee to field it. And because he went down to a knee on the snap, he is down back at the 22 of Blue Valley Northwest. So Blue Valley, just like they started in the first half, get their first offensive possession in the second half in great field position.
13: That's a big loss right there by Blue Valley Northwest, where you're trying to flip the field and you make a very critical mistake there in giving the Blue Valley Tigers in their own plus territory, which going into high red zone here.
14: Just outside of the red zone at the 22-yard line, near side ash for Blue Valley. In Blue Valley Northwest territory, up 37-14, 8:54 to go in the third. Sogard in the pistol formation with McCarthy behind him. Two wide receivers to the near side. McCarthy runs to the near side, gets to the linebacker level, and Barry drags him down at the 17-yard line.
13: I've been very impressed with this Blue Valley offensive line. Their zone scheme

0: working up to the second level. Just, you ever heard of 4 yards in a cloud of dust, Joe?
1: I have.
0: That's what they're doing right now.
1: Well, this offensive line, very experienced. A couple seniors in the middle there with Wardae Woods and Andrew Power. Key returners for Blue Valley this year is Sogard in the shotgun. On second down, handoff McCarthy running to the far side, and he is upended. May have gotten a few yards. Cade Markley upends him at the 16.
0: I've been very impressed with Blue Valley Northwest red zone defense. They've been coming up with some stops. They've been getting killed with explosive passes and turnovers. But the red zone defense has been very stout to this point and trying to force a turnover on down.
1: And now facing a third down and four, 7:45 to play, third quarter. Blue Valley in Blue Valley Northwest territory. Sogard in the pistol. And McCarthy. McCarthy gets into the second level, breaks the tackle, dragging tacklers down to the five, and he's got a first down near the five-yard line. McCarthy with a nice run.
0: A lot of leaky yards right there, and that's what I'm talking about. The later in the game, once I talked about in the first half, fundamentally sound tackling, now it's getting a little sloppy there for Blue Valley Northwest, where they got to bite down and really tackle the man for a loss there.
1: First down and goal now for Blue Valley. Clock approaches 7 minutes left. Blue Valley up big, trying to increase their lead. Sogard pistol. McCarthy behind him. Sogard to throw. Slant pass. Caught. Touchdown, Blue Valley. Ben Harold, his first catch of the game and first touchdown of the game.
0: Sogard did a good job with the slant route, putting it on the body of the receiver. The receiver had it, didn't have to make not one adjustment. The ball was right there when he came out his break. Great touchdown by that young man. Tough one by Blue Valley Northwest, being outside leverage there in the red zone.
1: So with 6:57 left in the third quarter, Blue Valley, a strong third quarter. First the touchdown on the kickoff return, and now a touchdown after getting in the red zone quickly after the turnover by Blue Valley Northwest. Whitman adds the extra point, but it's been all Blue Valley in the third, leading 44-14.
0: They cramping up, Joe. You can see it. That's the second time where this heat is taking effect of some of these Blue Valley players. Hydration is very important here for this game to keep going.
1: Yeah, hydration very important. And again, we've talked about the temperature outside. I mean, it still has to be in the 90s. It was 100 today in parts of the Kansas City metro area. It is hot, and unusually hot for early September.
0: It's hot for me right now in this booth. I feel like I done lost 10 pounds. I'm feeling good about myself. So I know if they out there playing football, they cramping, because I'm almost cramping up here.
1: And this is coming from a guy from Florida.
0: At least I'm close to the beach.
1: Yeah.
0: You ever been down to Florida, Joe?
1: I have not.
0: Ah, got to get you down there.
1: I know. That's got to be a stop. And we've got we may have some players, you know, up from around these parts that are going to be playing down in Florida at various schools.
0: Well, how these players from Blue Valley and some from Blue Valley Northwest playing, they recruiting them. I'm telling you that right now. There's some people on the phone right now calling the action. Who has had all these explosive passes and touchdowns? And I can tell you one person. Well, two. The Lockett brothers. They have shown explosive pass and getting yards after catch once they complete the ball in their hands. It's been very impressive.
1: Now, Lockett's and knew that they were going to be some key players this year for Blue Valley. They have been key players in this game and big part of this Blue Valley 44-14 lead here with 6:57 to play in the third quarter, and just Blue Valley all around. They look like a contender in 5A this year.
0: I'm just very impressed how they are getting, you know, Jacob and Jordan. One is number one, one is number two. You might as well call them a nickname, 1-2 punch. Give them the ball, going down the field. But I'm really, right now, Blue Valley Northwest has to be on that sideline talking about fight. This is the first week of a long season. We have to fight. And I don't care what happens, Joe, as a coach, I'm a coach mindset at first. We got to fight and finish. I don't care if it's the third quarter, fourth quarter. We're going to be on that sideline talking about getting positive yards here and getting into that end zone.
1: And Blue Valley Northwest, they've had some positive drives today. We've seen both of their quarterbacks lead touchdown drives.
0: Both of them. So you got some good positive feedback no matter what coming out this game. It's about who you're going to lead with and who's going to drive this engine to get us to the victory of success.
1: Whitman on to kick it away from the 40-yard line. Hayes and Marshall stand at their own five, awaiting the kick. Whitman approaches the ball with the right foot. It's a short kick taken by one of the up men. That's Edmondson, and Edmondson gets up to the 36-yard line on the far side at the numbers. It'll be first down for Blue Valley Northwest.
0: Well, let's see who they're going to go to here now, Joe. Which quarterback? It's been a two-quarterback operation. I'm very interested to see who we're going with this series.
1: And it is Aiden Iam coming back out at quarterback for Blue Valley Northwest.
0: The last time he was out, he had a great operation, a couple good platform throws. Getting to his receivers has been really good.
1: So Iam will come out. Caden Nelson lined up to his right. Two wide receivers to the near side. Shotgun formation. Quarterback keeper for Iam running up the middle. Gets to the 40 and then tackled at the 41-yard line. That is Micah Torgler.
0: Most offensive coordinators have their first 15. In the beginning of the game, their first 15 was, let me run a quarterback draw with the quarterback and see what he can do with his legs.
1: Aiden Iam, who coach said the best leader in Blue Valley Northwest program. Back on the field here for second down and five at the middle of the field at their own 41-yard line. Shotgun, Iam, pressured. Runs out to his right, flips it. Has the first down. Found his tight end, Dom Milleren.
0: That was a good job by him stepping up, getting out the pocket, and finding guys down the field. And right now you see on the sideline, they're going no huddle here, getting on the ball.
1: And just enough for a first down to the 41. Reset the chains. Iam, handoff. Nelson, and Nelson spun down after a gain of one to the 47-yard line at the near side hash mark.
0: Blue Valley.
1: Second down.
0: Blue Valley Northwest got away with one there. They was not ready. Should have been called, but snapped the ball, and Blue Valley wasn't ready at that point.
1: Gain of one, second down and nine, 5:41 to play. Third quarter, 44-14. Blue Valley leads Blue Valley Northwest. Blue Valley Northwest football, their own 47-yard line. Shotgun formation for Iam. Nelson to his right. Motion Hayes into the slot on the far side. Iam to throw. Pressure. Fires sideline. Stretch and incomplete. Intended for Marshall on the far sideline. Third down.
0: Come in, Marshall. Leaving his feet. Diving. Giving up his body. Trying to get a first down and fight for his team.
1: Now Marshall nearly had an outstanding extended catch on the far sideline just out of his reach. And now another third down for Blue Valley Northwest and a lot of ground to make up. 9 yards to get a first. I'm in the shotgun. Marshall lined up by himself here on the near side. Play action. Fires out wide for Hayes. Incomplete. And broken up by Mikey Pearl, the junior, for Blue Valley to force fourth down.
0: Blue Valley had six on the line of scrimmage there, bringing pressure, forced the quarterback to get it out to his flat receiver there, incomplete, tough down there.
1: It's now Blue Valley Northwest out to punt it once again.
0: And the mindset you hoping, because the last time the punt team was out here, we had a very, very critical mistake. We got to pin these guys back to the backed-up position and let them fight all the way down and get another touchdown. And I'm saying backed up, that's the minus five and pin them.
1: Filing will boot it away. And it will go inside the 10-yard line and be downed near the 6-yard line by Blue Valley Northwest. So a nice punt by Filing. Long field in front of Blue Valley, but an offense that has been tough to stop today.
0: And that was a good punt right there. Turning over the field for the first time almost in this game. Now Blue Valley going to have an almost 80 yards to attack Blue Valley Northwest to get down the field. And in this situation,

0: Four down lineman for Blue Valley Northwest. Motion Jordan Lockett, and it's a handoff to Axel. Runs to the right side and gets to the 10, so gains 4 yards on first down.
1: I love how they use the Lockett brothers, where they bring Jordan into an orbit motion behind the quarterback, some eye candy for the defense, but yet goes zone read and zone scheme downhill to attack that front of Blue Valley Northwest.
0: Second down and 6 now for Blue Valley. Pistol formation for Sogard. Axel behind him. Motion Williams out wide. And off Axel. And Axel drags the pile past the 13 up to the 15-yard line to the near side. Close to a first down. Third down upcoming.
1: And I'm always thinking of the positive no matter what. It's 44-14. There's a lot of game left. But Blue Valley Northwest, it was a sea of white right there to that ball. They are fighting and clawing, trying to get the ball back and get some points for their team.
0: 3 minutes and 55 seconds to play third quarter, 44-14. Blue Valley leads. Blue Valley has the football. Trying to add to this lead against Blue Valley Northwest. They shift in Williams and Axel straight ahead. Excuse me, that's McCarthy who checked into the game, and he runs it up the gut for a first down.
1: I tell you, Blue Valley has a great 1-2 punch with McCarthy and the running back going a 1-2 punch going downhill, and they sub and come back, and they just keep running the ball. That's how you wear out that defensive line. Trust me, I know.
0: You got some experience with that.
1: I know, man.
0: First down and 10 from the 18-yard line for Blue Valley. Sogard in the pistol. Again, another handoff. Straight ahead this time. Axel back into the game. Runs it up to the 23 for a gain of about 4 on first down.
1: In this situation, Blue Valley Northwest got to start. You ever heard of peanut punch?
0: I have not.
1: It's the peanut punch Tillman. He plays for NFL team, Chicago Bears, but you got to start punching and clawing at the ball, trying to get the ball out and give it back to your offense to give another chance to get in the end zone. Because right now, Blue Valley is being very smart by just running the ball, gap scheme runs, zone scheme runs, and just having a great clock management in this drive here.
0: Using up some clock here late in the third quarter with the big lead. Blue Valley, Axel, again the run. And Axel plows past the 25-yard line to the hash mark of the 26-yard line. Third down.
1: And Joe, a lot of people don't talk about it. You know, we always talk about from the defensive line, pass rush. But you have to earn the right to rush the passer. And to earn the right to rush the passer, you have to stop the run first. And that's what Blue Valley Northwest got to do right now.
0: It's a third down, and you imagine Blue Valley will run the ball again. Shift Williams in tight, handoff McCarthy, and McCarthy plows forward past the first down marker to the 31-yard line. Clock continues to run with a minute 45 left in the third quarter. 44-14 Blue Valley ahead of Blue Valley Northwest here in week one in the Kansas high school football season. Sogard in the shotgun with McCarthy to his left. Ball at the 31-yard line, near side hash. McCarthy runs to the right, cuts it upfield, breaks some tackles, but then tackled at the 31-yard line. Short gain on the play, second down.
1: It's a good job by Blue Valley Northwest changing up the front. They're going into a bare front where they had a 0 and 2 threes. So they're trying to stuff the box more and more and more and trying to keep these guys out of a 4-minute procedure here, which they're just trying to run the ball.
0: Under a minute to play in the third quarter, and Blue Valley has taken a lot of time. And this may be the last play of the third quarter for Blue Valley. As Sogard, again to the shotgun, motion Williams across to the top of the formation. Sogard flips it, middle, caught, and a first down, but a flag in as Carter Lyons, the tight end, with the reception.
1: And what's the KISS philosophy again, Joe?
0: Keep it simple, stupid.
1: And that's what we're doing here. You know, we run the ball by Blue Valley. And what? Come to a pop pass. So

0: run opened up the pass. The pass opened up the run on the offensive side.
1: Illegal chop block against Blue Valley. So it'll still be second down for Blue Valley after they mark off the penalty. And Blue Valley will have a long way to go as they've got it back now at the 17-yard line, and they need to get all the way to the 41 for a first down. Call it second down and 24. In motion, Jordan Lockett across. Hand off, McCarthy running to the near side and then dragged down by Berry near the 23-yard line, close to the boundary. And that will be the final play of the third quarter. 44-14, Blue Valley extends their lead in the third quarter. Some fireworks on special teams and then taking advantage of a turnover as well. It is all Blue Valley as we head to the final frame here on ESPN Kansas City, 94.5 FM and 810varsity.com.
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1: 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Joe Van Amber, Terry Braden here with you. And as we get into the fourth quarter, it is Blue Valley with a 44-14 lead over Blue Valley Northwest. And Blue Valley football, they've got it third down and long from their own 23-yard line. Sogard in the pistol with McCarthy behind him. McCarthy has been one of the main running backs on this drive. It's a fake handoff and a screen pass to Jordan Lockett. Lockett breaks a couple tackles, running to the near side, breaks it another one to the 40, to the 30, and then drugged down near the 30-yard line. Flag comes in for a horse collar.
0: That was just a simple rocket screen there, getting it to your playmaker, and this kid is explosive, man. Getting it to the ball and yards out the catch is dynamic, one of a kind.
1: Another explosive play from Lockett. A first down, they'll tack on some yards for the tackle as well. So Blue Valley inching closer to another touchdown, and they're starting the fourth quarter off just like they did the third quarter.
0: With something explosive. So once it was special teams, now it was just getting to your key player on a rocket screen and getting past that third level.
1: Now Sogard in the pistol here on first down and 10, 11:36 to play in the game. 44-14, Blue Valley leads Blue Valley Northwest. Sogard, handoff, McCarthy, straight ahead to the 5, to the end zone, touchdown Blue Valley.
0: That was just a downhill, inside, dual play we call it. Two doubles leading up to the Mike linebacker. And that went 3 yards with a cloud of dust. That was just dust there, Joe.
1: Yeah, McCarthy's been leaving some dust and broke a tackle.

0: Tackle there to find the end zone, just running straight up the middle. And now Jake Widman on for the extra point. A 50-14 lead for Blue Valley. Dominant performance by the Tigers on night one of the high school football season here in Kansas as Widman adds the extra point. 51-14, 11:25 to go. Blue Valley now the run game impressive.
1: The run game impressive. Movement, passes, getting the quarterback out the pocket impressive. This team has been impressive tonight, I must say. They have dynamic players on both outside edges at the receiver position. And the quarterback himself does a great job getting the ball out of his hand. And that's one thing as a quarterback, Joe. You want to move the ball, move the sticks, and be a game manager. And he has shown that tonight.
0: Yeah, Sogard, he will be playing football on the next level. Not exactly sure where yet, but he will be playing somewhere.
1: I think this season is big for Sogard. He's a senior, 6'3", 185, with a strong arm, different release points, can throw off the platform. He's been very impressive tonight. And mention, too, you got two dynamic receivers now.
0: Yep. Well, another two-sport athlete, also plays basketball, and also one of the top three in his senior class in the classroom as well.
1: And just reading his bio, to have two parents, college athletes, you know, that's what I'm trying to train my sons, Christopher Carter. And we got a newborn, Luki.
0: Oh, congratulations.
1: They're at the house listening right now. But we play football on Fridays in the house. Carter tackle me sometimes, Joe.
0: Uh-oh, how does that go?
1: I'll let him win sometimes.
0: Sometimes.
1: I got to make him feel him losing when I'm beating him up the stairs and out of breath. But it's nothing like Friday night football. Getting out here, smelling the hot dogs, grilling, watching some good pig skin flying in the air. Man, it's just a beautiful night, despite the weather.
0: Yeah, despite that heat, great to have football back here in Kansas. As Widman's kick, another short one taken by Edmondson, near side. Edmondson with a nice shift, runs towards the boundary here to the near side and is pushed out of bounds close to the 40. And that's where Blue Valley Northwest takes over first and 10, down 51-14 with 11:18 left of the game.
1: And right now, you're in that huddle with Blue Valley Northwest talking about let's fight. Because when you go watch this film tomorrow, you want to see the guys that didn't give up. Didn't lay down the towel, throw the white flag, call the ref, calling somebody else for help. You want to see who is my brother's keeper and iron sharpening iron helping each other out here. And that goes to driving the ball down the field and getting a touchdown.
0: Aiden Iron back in at quarterback. He has been the main quarterback as of late for Blue Valley Northwest. They have used Braxton Wagner several times today. And Blue Valley Northwest takes a timeout with 11:18 to go. And we want to remind you that the high school game of the week on ESPN Kansas City 94.5 FM and 810varsity.com is brought to you by Shawnee Mission Ford. 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
1: Oh. Some miscommunication there. You just seen right there. They had to take a timeout. The receivers weren't aligned right. And at this time, it's fourth quarter. You get undisciplined. You want to see the discipline set in. I don't care if you're losing or winning. Who has the discipline to be doing what you train for all offseason for this one opportunity? You know, Joe, it's only 10 games, 12 games, 13 games of a season. So you got one opportunity to be perfect, and you practice more than you play. And you practice for these opportunities.
0: As the first play, Williams for Blue Valley Northwest gets about 8 yards up to the 48-yard line of Blue Valley Northwest. 11:05 left in the game, 51-14. Blue Valley leads Blue Valley Northwest. Blue Valley Northwest football, and Blue Valley has a lot of backups into the game. As Blue Valley Northwest will try and put together a scoring drive, their first one of the second half. Handoff Williams, shifting his way into Blue Valley territory at the 46. where he is tackled and a first down run.
1: And I'm happy to see Williams come in the game and showing some type of spark and moving the sticks there with two 10-yard game runs.
0: Timeout for Blue Valley Northwest with 10:36 left in the game. You know, Terry, you talked about positive and, you know, finishing on positive notes in that first half. But for Blue Valley Northwest right now, what are some things they need to do to come out of this game with some positives to take into next week?
1: Well, Blue Valley has some backups in. You want to see right now, how can I manage this offense and be productive and come out this half and this drive with less MEs, minuses? Just you want to have a good, clean series here and show that we can get the ball in the end zone. Because no matter what, win, lose, or draw, this one game will build off the rest of your season. So you want to see some positivity going in.
0: Man, how many coaches did we talk to? Biggest improvement for every team is from week one to week two. As new quarterback and new players in for Blue Valley Northwest as well as a first down run.
1: And right now, too, in the fourth quarter, I always talk about it, a dependable backup. Who can I trust to be a great backup player and develop as the season goes? So these guys getting these opportunities to come in as a backup guy, who are getting better? Who's getting better each down that's going to help me in week 8, week 10?
0: Brooks Turnbull now in at quarterback, and Leeper was the running back the last one. And this time Turnbull gets the catch and now a long run for Akella Carter. And Carter finds the end zone for the Blue Valley Northwest Huskies.
1: And that's what I was just talking about, Joe. Something positive. How can I have an offensive procedure, move the ball down the score, and score with my teammates who I'm going to fight with for the rest of the season?
0: Well, Akella Carter caught a short pass here on the near side and then ran all the way across the field to the other sideline and found space and angled his way for the touchdown. So Blue Valley Northwest cuts into the lead 51-20 with 9:50 to go.
1: And that was a football sin. You never want to cut all the way back of the football field, but he's trying to find a way to provide something positive and score for his teammates, which I love to see.
0: So Filing on now for the extra point. And Filing kicks it. And he remains 3-for-3. Perfect on the day. 51-21, 9:50 to go in the game. Blue Valley with a big lead, but Blue Valley Northwest, nice job by the backups to go in and get a touchdown.
1: Well, Blue Valley Northwest, we don't see three quarterbacks now, so that's a good thing and a bad thing, of course. But one thing that's very important, that third-string quarterback went down and scored. No matter how you see it, you, as a coach, you always have to come out thinking of something positive. And what can I get better on as the week goes? How can I get better? What's my next in-game procedure that I need to talk about tomorrow when I watch this film and not throw the remote control at the TV?
0: Yeah, hopefully there will not be any of that.
1: Hope not. But 51-21. Whew. We got to score some more points. And there's 9 minutes left, so yeah, time to score more points.
0: And now Blue Valley Northwest has the ball teed up. Going Filing.
1: I'm looking for Blue Valley Northwest to come out here striking, punching at the ball, trying to get a turnover.
0: Axel back to receive for Blue Valley. Filing again drills it deep and into the end zone. That is a touchback. And Blue Valley will have it first and 10 from their own 20-yard line. 9:50 remaining. 51-21. Blue Valley leads Blue Valley Northwest.
1: In these situations here, you just digging deep down for Blue Valley Northwest and trying to find a way in the wheel to get a turnover. And for Blue Valley, you don't want to get sloppy. You want to keep moving the ball down the field. You know, Joe, I played quarterback in high school. All 4 years and went to college playing quarterback. So I know what it feels like to be up,

0: 50, down 20. You got to keep pushing.
1: Well, now they're going to let Ty Robinson, the backup quarterback for Blue Valley, come into the game and get some carries. Snap. It's an errant snap, and it's recovered by Blue Valley Northwest. So an errant snap on the first play of the drive. Now Blue Valley Northwest gets the football with 9:42 left in the game. Down 51-21, but a chance to cut into the lead.
0: And that's what I was just talking about Blue Valley. No matter if I have backups in, I don't want to get sloppy with my football. It's all about the ball. And we had the first time the backup quarterback goes into the game. And the number one thing as a quarterback and a center, Joe, is quarterback and center exchange. And it was a fumble on exchange, first play, first down by the backup quarterback for Blue Valley there.
1: Well, now Turnbull comes out again after throwing his first touchdown pass of the season. So we've got three quarterbacks with touchdown passes for Blue Valley Northwest. Another handoff, Leaper running to the near side of the 20 to the 15, and then knocked down near the sideline after about a 2 or 3 yard gain on first down. Tackle on the play by Tanner. 51-21, Blue Valley ahead of Blue Valley Northwest. Clock running, 9:15 left in the game.
0: You would like to strike fast here. That's what we call it, Joe. You want to strike fast, get in the end zone. We're in the red zone here. Turnover on down, sudden change. Let's strike fast here.
1: Turnbull in the shotgun. Leaper to his right. Leaper again, straight ahead. This time he's met and dropped at the line of scrimmage. May have lost a couple to bring up third down.
0: Once again, we're in third down situation. No matter what, this is a two-down situation. And what I mean by two-down, if it's third down, on fourth down, no matter what, we're going for it because it's a must-score situation here in the red zone for Blue Valley Northwest.
1: So Turnbull in the shotgun once again. Kellen Fuller back there with him. Turnbull to throw. Looking in zone, incomplete, intended for Carter, who just caught a touchdown pass on the last drive, but overshot him in the end zone to bring up fourth down.
0: It was a 3-by-1, we call it a scissors route, where the number two receiver and the three receiver cross each other and trying to basically affect the man coverage of Blue Valley, and right there they wasn't on the same page. But the quarterback tried to give him a chance by throwing it in the far corner for him to come down with the completion.
1: So now Feiling will come on for a field goal attempt. This will be a 33-yard field goal attempt from the left hash for Feiling. Not much of a breeze. Good snap, good plays. Feiling's kick is long enough. It is good. So Owen Feiling gets his first field goal of the season to make it 51-24 with 8:12 to play in the game.
0: Well, we got to see what Blue Valley come out with now. Backups already in, but let's have a clean series here, right, Joe?
1: I love clean series. I think both of us like clean series. I think both these teams like clean series.
0: That's right. That's right.
1: Yeah, the mistakes, you know, you've seen a lot of week one mistakes here between these two teams?
0: Yes. On both sides of the ball, you see mistakes of quarterback center exchange, even on critical situations, even from the coaching standpoint of the coaches calling timeout on critical downs, 3rd-and-1, 4th-and-1, because they're trying to get in the perfect call. And then on the defensive side, we're trying to see what type of offensive scheme they are running. So everybody's cleaning up their nicks for the season as it keep approaching for week two coming up next week.
1: It's Feiling, ball teed up at the 40-yard line, and he will squib it down the near side. Taken by Axel at the 15 to the 20, running through the numbers past the 30, and then popped down at the 35-yard line. And now late flag comes in.
0: And that's what you don't want to see.
1: We've got an injured Blue Valley Northwest player. On the kickoff return. So, personal foul against Blue Valley. That is Dylan Hotze, the senior linebacker for Blue Valley Northwest. Training staff taking a long look at him and hope he's going to be okay. He is one of the key linebackers for this Blue Valley Northwest Husky squad. While the injury is on the field, you know, both these teams have got some big matchups coming up next. Blue Valley, they get to host once again next week, get to host Olathe West, and then they've got a couple of EKL matchups at Bishop Miege and then at Blue Valley North. And then Blue Valley Northwest, you want to talk about a grueling schedule. Your next week, you're playing Olathe Northwest, the state runner-up in Class 6A last year. And then you go at Blue Valley Southwest, another EKL matchup, and then at Blue Valley West, an EKL matchup. Their first four games of the season on the road.
0: That's a tough slate there, Joe. Being on the road, have to create your own energy. I always talk about energy is contagious. You got to create it for each other. And that goes back to training camp, you know. Training camp brings the best out of us for these type of moments when we're on the road for four games.
1: And Hotze being helped off the field by some of his teammates, he is putting no pressure on that left foot. So imagine there is a injury to either left foot or left leg for him. Hope that he'll be able to return soon for Blue Valley Northwest. .07 left in the game, 51-24 Blue Valley. Blue Valley with the football. Robinson back in there. Then a quick handoff. As Ion Swopes, the junior running back. Getting a little chippy down there. You may hear the extra whistles. And at this point, maybe some frustration set again.
0: And that always happens when the scoreboard reflects what's going on. But when they get chippy, sometimes, Joe, you just point to the scoreboard. You just let the scoreboard do the talking for you. I've never understood fighting in football, you know. I'm just trying to survive to get to the next down. Why waste my breath on fighting? I just point to the scoreboard. I'm going to whip you during the down. It's between the lines, Joe. Got to fight between the lines.
1: Between the lines, yeah. And it's we've seen a good one here. And it seems like there's a penalty against Blue Valley Northwest. I think both sides, actually, for unsportsmanlike conduct. Second down and nine after that. But this Blue Valley team, they look really primed and ready for a strong season this year.
0: They really do. And they have suitable backups that's doing a phenomenal job, Joe, that could get in and be flexible during the season.
1: Zayden Swopes, the carrier, flag down. Actually, no, it was a towel. It was not a flag. The center just went down and picked up the yellow towel. So no penalty on the play. So it's third down and eight now with 7:13 left in the game. 51-24 Blue Valley over Blue Valley Northwest. And a timeout for Blue Valley. Maybe some miscommunication there.
0: And that's been the whole game, communication. Communication brings success. In football, you always got to have speaking the same language, you know, and getting to the sideline and the coaches on the same page.

0: That's what week one sometimes is about. How can we get on the same page? What we need to take out of the game plan? What is too much? And even the referees. It's first week for them, too, you know?
1: Yeah, everybody's getting back into it week one here in the Kansas high school football season. Games kicking off all over the state. And, you know, even for Blue Valley Northwest, I know this was not their game today, but they have got a lot of weapons on that side, too. And, you know, that last year, you feel like they're going to turn a corner with all the returners they've got. This game not being their game, but we'll see how the rest of the season goes. This could be a very dangerous team as well.
0: And they talked about it, you know, the early struggles, you know, that Coach Clint talked about how he's trying to avoid the early struggles and how to game plan moving forward. But just like you said, Joe, they got talent.
1: That is Swopes carrying that football. Short of a first down, he ran it up to the 28-yard line. And so Blue Valley, with a 51-24 lead over Blue Valley Northwest, will come back to punt. Widman back to punt it away. Mason Ginoy back deep for the Huskies.
0: And once again, like I said, that's something positive. Punting from the minus 23. Can flip the field here and Blue Valley Northwest be in the positive and try to score.
1: High punt and tackled immediately was Mason Godoy.
0: That was a gutsy move by him not calling a fair catch there. Sometimes it's a good thing, sometimes it's a bad thing. Everybody in it, Devin Hester, you know.
1: Devin Hester, one of the very dangerous returners of all time.
0: That's right. Devin Hester from my hometown, so that's how I have
1: to. Oh, there you go.
0: Yeah.
1: Nice hometown reference.
0: That's right. That's right. History fact. Terry Brayton in the booth.
1: Personal foul penalty against Blue Valley Northwest.
0: But I've been very impressed with their special team approach. We don't see a lot of touchdowns in this game just off special teams. And one thing about Blue Valley, they've been dynamic with special teams, and they had a touchdown on defense. If you get a touchdown on defense, your percentage of winning and a touchdown on special teams, your percentage of winning increased significantly. And that's very important. And when you go in next week, you're looking at your game board, Joe, and you're like, okay, what are my keys of victory? Score on defense, score on special teams, you got a chance.
1: Turnbull back in at quarterback for Blue Valley Northwest, and a carry straight ahead for a few yards. Kellen Fuller, the sophomore. Couple yard gain up to the 23-yard line, second down. It's Blue Valley Northwest. Both teams using a lot of backups. And at this point in the game, you can kind of throw away the depth chart, getting a lot of different players some varsity experience on the first Friday night in Kansas as Turnbull fires over the middle, caught close to a first down.
0: And you see the backup quarterback completing a double slant pass there and moving the sticks once again, which I'm very impressed by. This young man moving the sticks while he's in as a third-string quarterback. And just like you said, Joe, you can't pay for the price of in-game experience. So getting these backups some in-game experience will help you no matter how you see it down the road in season.
1: Nirvan Mehta. Pass catcher on that last play to give Blue Valley Northwest a first down. 5 minutes left in the game, 51-24. Blue Valley leads. Pass out wide. Mason Godoy again with the reception and a couple-yard gain, second down.
0: And that's the thing. You're getting the ball to a rocket screen there. That sometimes, and not all the times, but if you don't have a good run game, that rocket screen there is your run game on the edge.
1: Second down and nine for Blue Valley Northwest. Turnbull in the shotgun formation, two wide receivers to the near side, handoff. straight ahead. And not a lot of room for Kellen Fuller, who tackled at the line of scrimmage to bring up third down.
0: I've been very impressed with Blue Valley tackling in space. Even the backup players coming in tackling space, that's very impressive because a lot in week one you see a lot of missed tackles, not tracking a near hip, missing a tackle, and a lot of leaky yards.
1: So Turnbull on third down to throw, looking, fires deep and overshoots his man.
2: Turnbull's pass incomplete.
1: Intended for Nirvan Mehta again. So fourth down.
0: I like it. They fighting, Joe. They not giving up. They going all the way to the quarter 0-0 of the shot clock, trying to get the ball in the end zone. That matters to me as a coach. Who's going to fight? Because right now, okay, Blue Valley Northwest, tomorrow, team meeting, staff meeting, whatever, who fought to the end? Who didn't give up? On the sideline, who has been encouraging? Because right now you can see a lot of things. Adversity, people disconnecting from each other. Who has been putting the glue back together trying to find a way to fight through this whole season? Because that's their key points from last year when they went under 500. Now you're trying to get improved from that, and it starts with the players.
1: And again, turning around next week, and it gets turned right around and get ready for the next week's game and put this one in the rearview mirror.
0: Short-term memory.
1: So in filing on to punt it away and takes a long look and then punts it. Spiraling kick takes a Blue Valley Northwest bounce past the 25 inside the 20 and rolls to the 16-yard line. And that's where Blue Valley will take over first and 10 with 3:27 left in the game. 51-24. Blue Valley leads big over Blue Valley Northwest in week one. And again, a lot of backups at this point getting into the game, getting deep into the roster. Not only some juniors and seniors that may not see a lot of time, some of the sophomores getting involved as well.
0: Blue Valley has a great depth where they have guys that can come on the field and still move the ball.
1: Yeah, they've got a lot of confidence in their quarterback, Ty Robinson. Hand off to Swopes, and Swopes tackled from behind, running past the 20 to the 24-yard line for a gain of about 7 on first down.
0: Blue Valley has this half has shown that they can run the ball with zone scheme and gap scheme. And what I mean by that is zone scheme is working up one man to the second level in gap scheme. I'm blocking back and pulling guards and centers and things that you see at the power four level that they're doing now in high school.
1: Ty Robinson got the snap, but one of the receivers jumped a little early, so it'll be a false start penalty. That moves Blue Valley back to the 19-yard line with 2:48 left in the game. Second down and 8, leading 51-24 of a Blue Valley Northwest. Robinson in the pistol formation, Swoops behind him. Three down linemen for Blue Valley Northwest. Hand off Swoops. Straight ahead. And tackled by the interior of the Blue Valley Northwest defensive line right at the line of scrimmage to bring up third down.
0: And you know, Joe, I know it's 51-24, but just talking football, in this type of situation, Blue Valley is in their four-man scheme. They're just going to run the ball, and eat up the clock. For Blue Valley Northwest, just football, because I love football, I'm a football junkie. You're still trying to fight and claw and punch at the ball and give the ball back to your offense. That's what you're looking for at this point in the game. Got some guys getting an opportunity again to

0: coaching staff what they can do, both on offense and defense here. Third down and 7 for Blue Valley. Minute 37 left in the game. Another whistle. Delay of game against Blue Valley. Now this will be 3rd and 12. Third down and 12 from the 15-yard line. Hand off Swopes. Swopes stacked up at the line of scrimmage and driven backwards at the 15-yard line. Fourth down. Minute 25 to play. Blue Valley up big over Blue Valley Northwest, 51-24.
1: It amazed me that just thinking about this whole game, how penalties and mistakes cause touchdowns. And that's what you saw today from Blue Valley Northwest and Blue Valley. You know, Blue Valley Northwest had opportunities, had some good drives, but you can't fight and outclaw your mistakes and penalties. And that goes back to disciplined football.
0: And a timeout as the play clock was about to expire in Blue Valley. Fourth down and 12 with 47 seconds left. Imagine this will be the final play for Blue Valley in this one. And we'll see if they decide to punt it. Back to Blue Valley Northwest. And again, Blue Valley next week. Back here at home against Olathe West, and Blue Valley Northwest will be at Olathe Northwest next week as the week 2 of the Kansas high school football season gets underway, and get a chance to kind of see how everyone did after tonight and what the EKL standings look like.
1: Well, for Blue Valley, if this is a bounce back year, it's a great way to bounce back with this game like this.
0: Now Widman on to punt it away. Mason Godoy back to receive. High spiraling kick goes over Godoy's head and takes a Blue Valley bounce to the 37-yard line where it's down, and now 35 seconds left in the game. And Blue Valley with a 51-24 lead over Blue Valley Northwest. Blue Valley Northwest will get the football one last time. We'll see if Blue Valley Northwest decides to run a play or if they want... just take a knee. Yeah, a lot of times they'll let them run one more play just because they've got a lot of backups in there and give them another chance to
1: see what they got.
0: Show something on film.
1: That's right. And a lot of times you just want to get out clean, safe, and live to play the next down, next game.
0: So Turnbull comes out in the shotgun formation again. Leaper to his right. Two wide receivers split up to the top, two to the bottom. Turnbull to throw. Fires deep. Knocked away. Incomplete. Intended for Jordan Davis, the sophomore. Second down.
1: One thing you can say about Blue Valley Northwest, they came out fighting. They're going to try to score to the end of the game, which I like. Took a shot right there to the far right and kept Blue Valley on their toes.
0: Now testing the Blue Valley secondary. 28 seconds left. Turnbull. Handoff. Leaper. And Leaper breaks into the secondary and gets into Blue Valley territory.
1: In a situation like this too, Joe, this shows the backup players that might need to be taking reps with the ones. Like this running back.

0: back here. Sometimes that happens when you in these type of situations.
1: So ball's at the 48-yard line, and that is the last play of the game. A 51-24 final score as Blue Valley defeats Blue Valley Northwest, and Blue Valley moves to 1-0 on the season and 1-0 in the EKL. For Blue Valley Northwest, they fall to 0-1 and 0-1 in the EKL. Both teams, though, back in action next week.
0: Well, Joe, it's been a pleasure working with you today.
1: It has been a pleasure, Terry. And before you and we let you go, we can't let you go without getting some final thoughts on this one.
0: Well, it was a great matchup between both of them. Blue Valley definitely showed that they have more capability and players on the outside edge in the quarterback position. But I'll tell you one thing about Blue Valley Northwest. They have the talent and the capability, but they got to find out who's going to be my QB1 and how can I get the ball to Marshall. So this is a rivalry. Blue Valley Northwest going to have this bitter taste in their mouth for another year. And that's the game of football.
1: That is the game of football. We've got lots more games of football coming up next week. We will also have another high school football game of the week. So be tuned in to 810varsity.com for all the information on next week's game. But for Terry Braden, I'm Joe Van Amberg saying so long from Blue Valley. It is Blue Valley over Blue Valley Northwest, 51-24. Have a great night, everyone.
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6: 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We heard the blowout win by Blue Valley earlier tonight on the call there. Joe Van Amberg with the play-by-play. If you want score-by-score, that's one place to go. 810varsity.com, where you can get the scores live as they happen all night long. And it's been a long night because game started at 7. It started at 7:30, and then some started at 8 o'clock to avoid the heat. And it is a hot one. It's a sauna out there, no matter what time it is. But we have games still going, like starting the fourth quarter all around the city. We're going to read off some scores all around the region as we take these two scores at the top of this update on the Missouri side of the 810varsity.com scoreboard, where you can watch these games still live as they happen on the broadcast via our 810 Varsity crews, through the links to school websites. Don't get scammed. Get the real links every time at 810varsity.com. Of course, you have the top 25 and more. Like we said, we're taking all the way up to Omaha, where it was not a great trip for two teams from Lee's Summit. Number one team in the Top 25, Lee Summit, defending Class 6 state champs. They went to Omaha West Side, and it was West Side from the beginning and to the end. 35-14, Omaha West Side takes out Lee Summit, gives their first loss in about 10 months. So Tigers return home down I-29. They might catch up with Lee Summit North. Lee Summit North also on the bus home. They lost at Millard South 24-14. The Broncos lose, so two teams in the top 25, both in Lee Summit. They take the loss tonight. Respectable ones. They go out of the city and go play somebody tough. So, nice tip of the cap there. So, nothing to be ashamed of if you are those two Lee Summit schools. We're going to stick with that Lee Summit theme. We're going to take it on out to Lee Summit West, where they are a winner. They just entered the top 25, first time in a couple of years. They showed it tonight. Got a big on Park Hill. Park Hill scores a couple late. It is Lee Summit West 31-21 over the Trojans. Lee Summit West now 2-0. Park Hill now 0-2. One more time in the Lee Summit area. We'll just try to pick games out there while we're at it. St. Pius the 10th. They moved up to number 3. Question is, will they move up to number 1? We'll get to that in just a moment. St. Pius the 10th, the Warriors 45-0 over St. Michael tonight. No problem for the Warriors. They beat Rockhurst last week in that game of the week on Sports Radio 810. 23-17 tonight. No problem. 45-0 over St. Michael. Why do we say they might be number 1? Well, they're number 3 right now. Right now, number 2, Blue Springs is losing at home against Raymore Peculiar. Ray Peck actually lining up for a field goal, up 29-21. 2:33 left. We're going to sit right here. It's going to be a 46-yard field goal for Ray Peck. The kick is up, and the camera does not go, but it is no good. Blue Springs is happy coming back to the sideline. 29-21. Ray Peck is leading with 2:27 left. Blue Springs has a chance to take the ball. They need to go for two as well. Greg Jones has Ray Peck playing well, though. No surprise there. 29-21. So if they lose, they would leave the open spot there for potentially St. Pius as number 5, St. Thomas Aquinas on the Missouri, on the Kansas side. We'll get to that in a moment. They went down tonight. So 3 of the top 5 go down. Either that or we need to fire whoever's ranking the A-10 Varsity Top 25. You're going to have a new host next week, maybe. Pembroke Hill, 28-0 over at Holden. It's Kip leading East, 24-2. Final, Mid-Buchanan, 56-14 over Putnam County. The Dragons now 2-0 for the season. University Academy going back out to at least Summit area, 50-14 over Lone Jack. Griffins win this one tonight. That is a final. Summit Christian trying to pull us off over Butler. They're winning this. Punched in another one, 41-14. So the Eagles flying high tonight. Soaring over Butler tonight, 41-12. What did I say, 14? I don't know. It's 41-12. One of those type of nights so far. We're going to go ahead and stay one more time on that area. Warrensburg gets a final 34-14 over Excelsior Springs, so the Tigers are now 2-0 for the season. Rounding out the rest of the scoreboard, Maryville, the Spoofhounds, 41-20 over Pleasant Hill. Spoofhounds take this one tonight. Oak Grove crushing Knob Noster, 51-0. So that's a good one for Oak Grove there to enjoy a laugher there over Knob Noster. Cameron and Lawson in a tussle right now. It is 28-20, the Dragons leading the Cardinals of Lawson. So Cameron looking to take this one tonight. We have Harrisonville and Bolivar. It turned out it was Bolivar that was up pretty big. Harrisonville got it down to a touchdown. That's the end of it all. Bolivar wins this one 33-25 at Harrisonville. Odessa, they were leading at Clinton last. We had 13-0. I want to double check on that. That one started late, so I just want to double check the stream there. And it has been updated 28-7 now. Odessa cruising there in our top 25, and they're showing why. 28-7 at Clinton. It is Censor over Van Horn right now. Last we have is 13-3. I'm going to go check out this score if I can, too. That's not going to work so much as we check out the streams. Sometimes they revert back to the very beginning of the game if it's ended, so nonetheless, it's 33-10 as a final. Center did not win a game last year. They are now 2-0 for the season with wins over St. Michael and Van Horn. Not toughest strings of schedule, but wins are wins. Nonetheless, good job for the Yellow Jackets, 2-0 for the year. Savannah in a top five Class 4 matchup in the state of Missouri against Smithville. Might have been my name only by Smithville. They've had a good team, but Savannah rolled at Smithville. 42-14 up in the St. Joe area, so Savannah takes this one. 2-0 for the season. Smithville falls to 1-1. Winnetonka in a doozy with Ruskin, and it is Winnetonka up 36-32, so Ruskin hanging tough with Winnetonka. Both these teams looking for their first win of the season. Definitely a feel-good one if either team can knock this one out tonight. Raytown enjoyed a big win last week. They win again big tonight, 32-9 over Belton. Good win for Raytown. Now 2-0 on the cusp of maybe poking into the top 10 in Missouri, Class 5. North Platte at Maysville. I know you've been hanging on to this one for the night, and it is 45-14 this one. North Platte, the Panthers leading Maysville. Move on to Penny and Gallatin. Penny takes this one over Gallatin 20-7. It is St. Joe Central coasting against Benton 47-0. That game, of course, is in St. Joe since both teams are in St. Joe. Crest Ridge in West Platte. And let's see, there's a final on this stream as it was West Platte coasting 45-24. Last we saw that game. It's still 45-24 and ready to go into the end zone again. So a lot of scoring in this one. 45-24, Blue Jays leading this one at Crest Ridge. Carrollton wins this one tonight, 48-8 at Cole Camp. Lafayette County and Brookfield, and it is Lafayette County trailing in this game. 36 all was a score at one point, but it is Brookfield that ends up scoring the last two scores of the game and takes it 52-36. Lafayette County, the Huskers fall in this one. Mises comes over from the St. Louis area, 62-38. It's a final at Richmond. Spartans fall in this contest. Chillicothe nudges Kirksville, 24-21. Raytown South, the Lincoln Prep. Lincoln Prep opened the season. The win last week. They were trailing at Raytown South, 14-0. Rockers, they go on the road to Manhattan. They pull this one out. It was back and forth all the way. Great one to see Rockers cross the state line and go a little deeper than just coming over to play St. Thomas Aquinas or Bishop Miege. So he's kept on cruising down I-70, took that 177 turn that all the K-State fans love to take, brag about. And it was a back-and-forth game, but it's Rockers winning this one, 32-28 over the Indians. William Christman takes bragging rights in Independence, 53-7 over Truman. So talked to Talibo about that one on Monday. Plattsburgh, the Tigers, 26-14 over the Minutemen of Lexington. Park Hill South, they roll big over Grandview, 67-20, so Panthers are now 1-0 in the season. Grandview, they had a nice win last week at Hickman. In Columbia, they fall to 1-1. It is Fort Osage and Staley. Last we had is 27-22. Take a quick gander at that. This game is actually over, so I'm going to try to see if I can find a final here. That's actually 27-22. Was your final, so you heard a little brief background on us watching that one to catch that score, so it is a final. I guess I just had a neat hit refresh on the 810varsity.com scoreboard, so even I have to learn how to use my own scoreboard at times. 49-2 Green Valley. It's Kearney taking this one over Kearney. So Kearney, the Class 4A state champions, show why as they beat number 16 Green Valley in the 810varsity top 25. Don't be surprised to see Kearney going up, surging in the top 25. Number 6 entering the night. We'll get to all that in a minute. Liberty North, they coasted over Liberty 44-10. There's a lot of tributes there, of course, to Michael Joe Barnett, unfortunately, the William Jewell Cardinal that passed away this previous Saturday due to complications right there on the sideline. Lathrop over Northeast, 28-0 was the last score we had. In KC Central, the Eagles, 6-0 last we had. So it would be a nice one if they can hold on to this one in some fashion. So those are the scores from the Missouri side. We can come back and check them out a little bit when we come back. We'll also check the Kansas side when we come back right here on Sports Radio 810's postgame show right here on ESPN Kansas City 94.5 FM.
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5: 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You heard that one, Joe Van Amberg on the call there at Blue Valley Stadium. 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Biggest adventure of the night was St. Thomas Aquinas, St. James Academy, number 13 versus number 5. Aquinas always the big dog using that in that rivalry, though. St. James did last beat him in 2023. Well, they can re-up that one, renew that one. 28-21, the Thunder roll into Aquinas and come out with the victory. Number 5, St. Thomas Aquinas loses. So number 1, number 2, and number 5 lose this week in the 8-10 Varsity Top 25. Last week we had number 1, Rockers fall. Continues to be topsy-turvy in that 8-10 Varsity Top 25. We'll go through some EKL scores just to kind of keep things going there. Bishop Miege enter the night number 9. They win this one 41-14 over Blue Valley West. So Stags open up in resounding fashion. Mentioned that Blue Valley score. We'll see them shoot up the rankings a little bit. 51-24 tonight over the Huskies. This Blue Valley North 31-10 over Blue Valley Southwest. Blue Valley North, nice start there underneath Coach Mudd in his first season as a full-time head coach at Blue Valley North. We'll go to Sunflower Lake. Gardner-Edgerton holds off Lawrence in this one, 28-26. Free State coasting at Shawnee Mission West, 37-0 in a game still in progress. Last we had Mill Valley leading Shawnee Mission North.

West. No surprise with that. It is still time left in this game. 9:33. Again, a lot of these games start at 8 and get a lot of scoring. These games might not end until after 11 o'clock. What's the curfew? 42:25. It is the Jaguars coasting at Shawnee Mission Northwest. Well, not at Shawnee Mission Northwest, but at the district stadium there. 42:35, Mill Valley rolling in this one over the Cougars of of Shawnee Mission Northwest. Olathe West, these points are still piling up as we speak. 52-14, the Owls flying past Shawnee Mission South. Olathe South, Olathe Northwest, the Ravens coasting at Olathe South. The Ravens went to the Class 6A state final last year, lost there, but they're looking pretty good to start off the year. 23-0 over Olathe South. We'll just read scores down, not try to dissect them by league. It's just kind of all jumbled up with start times mixing up and such, so... We have Bishop Ward and losing tonight or falling to St. Mary's at 35-14. Bonner Springs up 29-6 on Wyandotte. Turn to the United Kansas Conference. Some points rolling up here. 59-35. Baser Linwood was actually up 59-14, but eventually Leavenworth punching a few touchdowns late, make it a real high-scoring game to send that one on the over. 59-35. Baser Linwood Bobcats 1-0 over Leavenworth. DeSoto 48-34 over Topeka, over Seaman out of Topeka. Spring Hill last we had 41-7 over Lansing as Bill Utes takes over. Still 4 minutes left in that contest. Spring Hill coasting at home. The Broncos cruising along over Lansing. Piper 56-18. They return back from Topeka West. Happy Campers net bus 56-18. Piper wins this one. Shawnee Heights also in that UKC 55-0 over Turner. Meanwhile, coming back to the Frontier League, it is Pala and Fort Scott. Still time left in that game. 28-21. Pala actually trailed this one 14-7, but it's come back 28-21 against Fort Scott. Lewisburg, it's a final. The Wildcats win this one against Tonganoxie 21-7. Ottawa travels all the way up to Atchison and come back a big winner 49-8. I mentioned Kansas scores. Again, Manhattan loses to Rockers 32-28. Eudora and Hayden, this one's still going. Eudora winning 22-19. Going through some more. Washington led Schlegel 8-0. Those are pretty much it. We had a lot in the ESPN Wichita area for those that were caring about those games as we made some debuts of 8-10 varsity traveling down there, including Wichita Northwest and Bishop Carroll as we partner with our station down there. And it's Bishop Carroll winning 14-10 as we have for almost 7-8 years. Carry the one. Derby, we carry those games every game as well. 45-21, Derby over Goddard, over Eisenhower in the Goddard School District. So Eisenhower, they get blasted 45-21. We'll keep continuing as we'll bring all Wichita Northwest home games. We bring Mays home games. We bring Derby, the ESPN Wichita Game of the Week. So we will continue to progress our way through there as we have in Kansas City. Of course, we're going to look at the scores all night long at 810varsity.com. Many of them are still live and going still with that late start, as we mentioned. Another one just came in a minute ago. 32-2 now. Kip leads east in Kansas City on the Metro, on the Missouri side. A few more scores on the Missouri side while we can. Update these, and we'll go ahead and check you out for the night. Maybe a refresh on the Kansas side as well. North Kansas City, 42-21 over Oak Park. Pembroke Hill now up 28-0. Mentioned a minute ago, University Academy 50-14 over Lone Jack. That's a final. It's a final now. Summit Christian 41-18 over Butler. Trying to get some games that were not final a minute ago, including Oak Grove. Now it's a final 51-0 over Knob Noster. Winnetonka has taken boosted their lead against Ruskin now 42-32. Raytown final 32-9 over Belton. Looking at a few more that might have changed since we last. You last heard the update from the Missouri side. It is a final St. Joe's Central 47-8 over Benton. So those are your scores. You can check them all out. Another one, so we did have this one, Staley 27-22 over Fort Osage. So Blue Springs South, wow, they come back. Platte County led this one 24-13 at one point. Had Blue Springs South on the ropes, but the Jaguars surged back. This is a good one to read off. 27-24, and we mentioned is a final there, the Jaguars. And we mentioned a minute ago, Blue Springs taking over the ball with 2:24 left to go with a chance to tie it. They do just that, and they get a 2-point conversion.

0: So overtime we go, Blue Springs, 29-all. What a game. Ray Peck and Blue Springs going to overtime, 29-29. Kearney final, 49-2. Liberty North has punched in another one, 47-10 over Liberty. So like we said, you want to see these scores, you want to watch them, you can check them all out at 810varsity.com, where we had lots of scoreboard action. We had our guys madly working the scoreboard tonight, too, including that final 31-10 Blue Valley North. We mentioned that a minute ago. Scoreboard guys like to give a shout-out to them. Chris Nelson on the Missouri side, Jim McClintock on the Kansas side, yours truly, Chad Rader, in case you wonder who this mystery man was on the air. And behind 810 Varsity Curtain, that is him, working the scoreboard as well. Of course, we always want to thank our man behind the glass. That's Nate Beards Wilhelm, also working things. So once again, you can check things out, 810varsity.com. You can check us out next week. We'll be back on ESPN, Kansas City 94.5 FM as KU football. 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Yeah, that kind of trumps us, moves us down the dial, but we'll still have some high school football action for you nonetheless right here. 94.5 FM, of course, all the time, 24/7, anytime. 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

0: too empowered.
1: I mean, what the second we started doing fitness influencers like Lizzo, I had a problem with that one. That's confusing. And the amount of times I had this conversation with my – I have two daughters.
0: Well,
1: and
0: now
1: wife,
0: they went from fitness influencers to GLP-1 influencers.
1: Which is pretty funny. It's a pretty hard pendulum swing. But my angle with the Lizzo thing is she's selling fitness clothes.
0: Yeah.
1: But those fitness clothes are going to not fit you in months if you actually do the fitness.
0: You actually do the fitness.
1: It's very confusing.
0: Well, then you got to buy more clothes. Maybe that's part of their racket.
1: Yeah, but you're starting at such a high, you know, maybe don't get the clothes until you actually prove it to yourself you can do the fitness. All right. Three legs, round robin. We discussed this on the podcast, Sean. Louisville on the money line.
0: Oh, okay.
1: Liberty on the money line. And Clemson on the money line. Three legs. I just did a flat 50 per leg, so four bets, $200 total. We hit all three. We'll win $33.78.45.
0: Woo! That's spicy, but I like all three of those. And obviously, if you go 2-1, you're still cashing.
1: Still cashing. Now,
0: nice little cash.
1: Let's continue on. This is almost like a foundation for the next piece here, where we went longer, like Jimmy Johnson once did with extends.
0: All-time great
1: commercial.
0: We need
1: to get back to athletes in their prime or, like, just past their prime. It used to be that you were an athlete and you promoted normal stuff. Then once you retired, you started getting to the old guy stuff. Life insurance, I don't know, like, ED pills. What else do they
0: do? Are you describing Joe Theismann?
1: Well, Joe Theismann has done it all. anyway, this is the big dog because we backed up the money lines with a nice long, long piece here. Six legs. And did I get that right? We'll say 6.75. Some of the same teams. We got Louisville on here plus 6.5. All spreads here. We got Liberty on here plus the 6. We got Clemson plus the 10. And we add to that Tulsa plus the 13.5. Marshall plus the 23.5. And the final leg, the Cal Bears, which we learned forced UCLA at its exception to call themselves the Cubs, and they later gave them the name the Bruins, so they will big brother them here. Those six legs come in. Again, Cal, Louisville, Clemson, Tulsa, Marshall, and Liberty, all with the points. $200 will pay me $9,702.10. And vibes are good right now. I feel like we're going to kick off Build the Bankroll nice and big so I can hammer an NFL Week 1 slate that I love already. I need all of this. I am going to be putting a lot of money
0: on it. NFL Week 1 picks episode we're doing live Tuesday night. Yeah. Got some fun contests.
1: We have to do it a night early.
0: Yes, because of the NFL schedule. Are there games? We've had so much time to think about it. Are there games you're still thinking on, or do you have your decisions for all the games in your mind?
1: It's not. No, it's thinking more about what teams I'm going to be playing in my millions entry. It's thinking about which sides that it's not even that, actually. I know about three or four of the sides I plan on betting tonight. Mm. It's really just it's the remainder of what I'm getting into. You know, I try to limit it. I find that if anything more than five big bets for a weekend, I'm probably overextending myself, but it's been a long time to stare at the card and not like everything.
0: Yeah,
1: I will be on the Australia.
0: That is the problem with
1: the Australia game is one of the games I like.
0: Yeah, yeah. And, I mean, how much are they?
1: Are you still torn on a side? Is that what you're saying to me?
0: No, there's, I
1: projecting?
0: Mean, some of the games, I have some strong opinions on some early games. Some of the games, my opinions are less strong, and then I'm going to be doing my research over the next couple of days to really lock in. I have some ideas of where I'm going to end up, but I don't. The strong stuff I'm already getting down on, and that includes the Steelers -3. I mean, that's going to – when we're back here in the circuit next week, I would be shocked if that's on 3.5 or 4. Okay. Now, I'm laying a little bit more juice, but it's the Steelers, so I'll happily take the 3 with the juice versus 3.5 or 4, which I think it's going to go because – people are just going to look at Tua, like, barely winning that job, not really winning that job, and they're just going to be all over the Steelers.
1: I could see that. I'll tell you one that I'm going to bet now because I'm a little worried. I'm worried the Jets will be favored over Tennessee by next
0: really?
1: Week. Really? Yeah. A little bit.
0: Really?
1: A little bit.
0: I feel like Tennessee has enough –
1: There's some pretty negative, like, inertia, injuries, you know, you mentioned Wandell. There's just stuff going on.
0: That one's one of the tough ones for me because I don't like either team.
1: Yeah.
0: Have me going to the dog, but of course, stay tuned. We got full NFL picks next week right here, Sports Gambling Podcast Live Friday night. But in the meantime, Best Bets coming up next, Sports Gambling Podcast Live here on VSiN.
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1: We're almost to football. I can tell because there's papers in front of me.

0: absolutely demolished by TCU. And as far as this game, though, SMU ran around 3 to Florida State. You always hear this between week 1 and week 2, week 0 and week 1. Don't overreact. Well, you know what? You better react. Florida State was not very impressive in week 0 against New Mexico State, to say the least.
1: All right, quick break here on the Friday Football Invitational Preview Show. We'll be back and take a look at our game of the night, Fresno State, USC.
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5: Mitch Moss here from Pod to the Futures, where Jonathan Von Tobel and I handicap this year's Heisman Trophy race, including a long shot out west.
6: Cal has found a lot of money for its program, and they retained Jaren Chiave-Sangapulatele, who is, I think, going to be an NFL quarterback. He's a lefty, but he's a big Hawaiian kid who can throw the ball at every single level. He's 80-1 over at DraftKings. He's like 60-1 over at FanDuel. The schedule, too, I think, sets up relatively well for Cal. It's not overtly daunting. They don't have to play Miami. They do have to go to SMU, but we have seen them last year. They went on the road to Louisville and beat the Cardinals there. They get Clemson at home. They do have to go to UNLV, which is a tricky spot, but Virginia Tech at home, Wake Forest at home. There are other road trips in the ACC, NC State and Virginia, home against Stanford and Pitt to round out the season. That's a schedule that you could rack up enough wins while also being great, and you could still put up some numbers if you're JKS, and if you're as good as I think you are, to be one of those fringe long shots that we'll be looking back, you know, by the time we get to November and being like, hey, remember, he was 80-1 to win this thing.
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7: 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That beef looks awful good on that photo right there. Will Hill, what do we have on live betting updates for college football and MLB?
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11: 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I know Brent Musburger loves that Friday night contest. 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All right, let's kick it out to a gentleman who's 87 years young, the godfather, Brent Musburger, on the Progressive Guest Line. Joins us on the phone tonight from Montana. Brent, how you doing tonight?
12: Oh, man, this is such a great time of year. You mentioned Omaha Steaks. Labor Day is coming up. Get some for a barbecue. It's awesome. We got football and all the monitors, and what could be better than this?
11: I was going to say, you grilling out in Montana tonight? And
12: it will grill, Monday we'll grill out for sure. You know, we'll have the big barbecue.

0: but we'll see what happens. I wouldn't count him out not getting able to recruit these professional athletes who want to explore their fifth year in college. I wouldn't rule that out. I think everybody be careful with that. I know the emotional side that the majority is on, but the legal side may say, yes, it's okay for these kids to come back and play. They were professionals at LSU, and they were professionals with the Cleveland Browns. There's no difference.
1: Brent, if you bet one team to win it right now, would it be Ohio State, or would you have you bet this, by the way, or would you bet a different team on the futures board?
0: Yeah, you know, I don't bet until the playoff gets started.
1: Mm-hmm.
0: I would bet Ohio State right now, I suppose, take a short price on them, but I really don't until they get the field set. And you know, the other thing, you got to be careful about college football with all these transfers and kids jumping around schools. You know, for example, I didn't bet the North Carolina TCU game, but I watched it, and I probably will find a spy. I want to look at Clemson tomorrow night because North Carolina, in a couple of weeks down the road, they play Clemson. All right, Clemson's been overrated the last few years, so I want to take a look at them and see what I think. I love to look at tape and teams and see what I think, but making predictions early, especially in football, is tricky. So injuries, if you go to the NFL, if you bet these teams, I mean, you take a look at the Rams roster, and the reason why I wouldn't bet them to win the Super Bowl right now is their age. And I want to see. I wouldn't be surprised if Puka Nacua is suspended for a game or two, and do they really have the receivers to replace him? I mean, these are questions that I raise before I ever make a move on a team.
1: It's a fair question. It's about the Rams. Will Hill and I are going to talk about that topic a little bit later in the show tonight. Rams in Australia against the 49ers next week. Fascinating setup for that game. All right, Brent, we'll wrap it up here with the NFL. You've got two Circus Survivor entries. Could I talk you into the Raiders for one of them in week one?
0: We are considering the Raiders.
1: Oh, you are?
0: Okay.
1: Okay.
0: Yeah, very definitely. They're on our consider list. What's my negatives? Genty's injured ankle would be one, and a rookie head coach in his first game. Now, I know Kubiak is from a coaching family, and I know he's up another first-game coach from down in Miami way. And there are few opportunities to pick the Raiders this season. Will they be better down the road? I think so. But I haven't made up my mind yet. I might just go the way of the Chargers and play the Chuck in week one. Although a couple of years ago, Matt, I got to tell you, I played Chuck. The Bengals were hosting New England.
1: Mm-hmm.
0: They were big-time favorites. And, of course, I lost an entry in week one.
1: Right.
0: So sometimes – you know, the way to do it is if you pick the Raiders, then you're hoping that Jeremiah Love is healthy enough to come back and give that Cardinals a boost. Jacoby Brissett is usable. He's not going to be a star, but he's usable. He got some decent receivers, good tight end on that team. Marvin Harrison has great room for improvement. That skill, the offensive set down there will change dramatically. Harrison has been basically a wide. You can use him at different spots. LaFleur's offensive attack will be completely different with the Cardinals. So that it's coming down. I might have taken the Detroit Lions over New Orleans, but the Lions secondary is a mess, and you have to be careful. And again, injuries mean a lot to me when I'm handicapping football. So I take a long look. But that secondary of the Lions is very troubling, and so I would just alert everybody: be careful. I think there might be a 7-point favorite, so be careful with the line.
1: You can definitely find reasons not to take all these teams in week one. You can scare yourself off pretty much every team. Brent Musburger live from Montana tonight. You're going to be in town for the Dolphins-Raiders game next week. Brent, appreciate the time tonight. We'll see you next week.
0: Take care, guys. Great being with you.
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12: 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Joining us on the line, he's no average Joe. He's a pro's pro on the Progressive Guest Line from the Bottom Line Bombs podcast on the Sports Gambling Podcast Network, the laddie daddy himself, Mr. C.J. Sullivan. What's happening, C.J.?
14: What's up, fellas? Good to be back here. I know I was in studio last week, but it's good now that the NFL season's actually starting. I'm officially done with college football after the last three games. I saw you had our man Colby on for some good segments. I'm glad he tore up your team a little bit, though, because we go against each other in the contest.
12: Yeah.
14: You'll be happy to know that our first entry, it was Fresno State. So we lost the first hand out of the shoot. The show, what you want. We thought it was a lock. I mean, they gave up two safeties for crying out loud. So if you hit that safety ladder, you're good there for USC. Urlacher's kid got one, so that made me feel old. And Brad Pitt's kid got one. I don't even know if he's on the team, but they're just letting celebrities' kids go out there. The crowd did triple, though. There was at least 900 there tonight. So
12: yeah, it was a raucous crowd. Yeah, also picking the show, I was on pick Fresno State. Was a little skeptical. I put him in a crazy money line round robin parlay, which also had Stanford. So never had a chance. But you know, college football's back. You get intoxicated with these massive dogs coming through. It's hard not to talk yourself into some of these dogs.
14: And you think I would have learned my lesson last week when the three of us were hanging out, the great Derek Stevens at the Golden Gate, and you guys were all sitting there with your Stanford tickets, and I was the only guy on Fremont Street with a Hawaii ticket in my pocket. And we're having a time of our lives, and all of a sudden, you know what happens. Scoop and score. Bad beat happens. Everyone goes nuts, and I'm trying to keep a good face around Derek, act like it didn't affect me, you know. I'm like, ha-ha, you know, better team won, I guess. They deserve it. They were winning. Meanwhile, I almost flipped that Sigma Derby table over my head. But, you know, we're on the NFL where the adults get paid less, but at least they play professional football.
13: It's true. Some of them. Although we just found out the ones who decided to go back to college are not going to be allowed to play this weekend. At least some of them. Some of them.
12: I thought so the ruling said the NFL guys can't play.
13: Two of the LSU guys. I'm not exactly sure. Again, they broke into the Stanford game. We don't have audio here, but that was the gist of what they're reporting. The players in question are now no longer playing against Clemson.
14: I was going to say, there's still time for another Louisiana judge to open up court on a Saturday morning. Before kickoff.
12: College football is so crazy. But, CJ, we're looking at the big, beautiful circuit board behind us. It continues to just climb and climb as more and more people pile in for the Survivor, for millions. You are a Survivor specialist, I would say. What are we doing here, NFL Week 1 Survivor? Kramer, when we mapped out our episode, we ended up settling on the Chargers. Part of that was we liked the idea of using the Jaguars later at home against the Titans, but certainly a debate. And you keep reminding people that Deshaun Watson has never lost a game he started against the Jacksonville Jaguars. He knocked us out of Survivor previously when he was on the Browns. Jaguars are going to be a popular play. Chargers will be a popular play. I would imagine those are the most two popular plays in the contest,
13: right? I saw that the number three was, I want to say Vegas was in there, sneaky.
12: Really?
13: In the projections, because you know you don't have a ton of opportunities to take them, you're dodging some obvious chalk. But yeah, I think the top projections I saw have 75% of the field taking the Chargers and the Jaguars.
12: CJ, what are you doing? I mean, we've famously were on the Dolphins last year, got way too cute, trying to stick, just get to week two, which is a good strategy. What's your week one Survivor play? And I know you're playing multiple entries. You're also playing one entry with the surviving CJ winner. Give us a breakdown. What are you doing here?
14: Yes, I did. I won a brand new surviving CJ contest where I gave away half an entry, a partner up with my man Luke, the young sharp Luke out in Virginia. So he's going to get a good kid. He's going to get a nice opportunity. I'm going to let him do the picks. If it loses, I can blame him. It's perfect. But I wasn't going to bring that up, the Miami play, Sean, but since you did, I know you seem gun-shy now, obviously going with the Chargers. You don't want to get too cute, as you say. You can't win Survivor Week 1, but you certainly can lose it. I'm not a firm believer in that because you're not obviously playing. You're playing against the field as much as you're playing against the team. So you can't be gun shy. You got to be aggressive. No one's really going to remember if you lose, week one or week 13 or week 14. It's all the same, unless it was like you guys who famously took the underdog Miami Dolphins against the Indianapolis Colts, who got destroyed 38-13. It was in episode one of the documentary this year, The Circus Survivor. Last week during sign-up weekend when we recorded our session for part two, a fan interrupted us because he recognized us.
12: You guys are the Dolphins,
14: the Miami
12: guys.
14: Pick was. Yeah. So other than except for you two, no one's going to remember. But that's going to live on forever, you taking the Miami Dolphins as a road dog to open up. Now, the Raiders would be aggressive. And it takes a little chutzpah to play them, but they are 3.5-point favorite. And this roster is very bad versus Miami. I'm not afraid to have an entry on the Raiders, and I will have.

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8: Congratulations to Kadarius Toney's younger brother for setting a Miami school record.
7: Wow. 12 catches, 234, three touchdowns. Yeah, got cute.
8: That's a video game line. That's the video game line. When you're like, I'm going to win the Heisman this year.
7: Well, I saw our buddy Chris Massaro. It sounds like he's on a Mensa Heisman Trophy ticket. Are you worried about Tony stealing away some of the Heisman hype?
8: I watched this game.
7: Menza 401 and five touchdowns, so obviously they both had an awesome game, but
8: five
7: certainly
8: touchdowns,
7: something you're worried about.
8: Five touchdowns, three incompletes, and yet Tony will get all the credit.
7: Yeah.
8: In my opinion.
7: Yeah.
8: I understand it's a quarterback award, but when it looks like that, that was Tony being wide open, making plays.
7: Yeah. It was like Devontae Smith in college.
8: You could have thrown that to Malachi Tony.
7: Feels like an insult of
8: Jerry
7: Mensah, but I'll take it.
8: Yeah, that's the point.
7: Okay. Well,
8: even you could have thrown.
7: Well, you don't need to stress it again, Ryan.
8: Like, even you.
7: All right, break it out. We got paper ticket parlays. Decent size one for me. Nothing too
8: really
7: crazy.
8: Are we NFL, college?
7: I just went college.
8: We call this a Lane Kiffin?
7: Oh, man, the Lane Kiffin horny stories are great. This is clocking in at exactly 6 inches. Some call this the perfect size parlay.
8: Well, you're a big hot yoga guy. That sounds like where Lane does a little bit of his
7: scouting.
8: Shout
7: out to my fellow hot yoga enthusiast, Lane Kiffin.
8: Yeah, he uses it as like it's a recruiting trip every time he goes to the hot yoga place. Like, I'm going to get a 5-star today.
7: Yeah, I'm not recruiting. I'm just trying not to vomit in the hot yoga class.
8: And real quick before you get to your
7: parlor. 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I mean, it's like 100.

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5: 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Again, that's vsin.com/Joe to enter the VSIN Average Joe contest with well over 1,000 entries already. If you think you're better than the experts, and I hear that from a lot of people every year, get in the Average Joe and prove it. And we had a bunch of contestants in the Average Joe who actually proved it last year. And I got to give a shout out to our original Average Joe, Weston Stratman, who is in the contest again this year. And Pete Wilder, who was the Average Joe winner in year number 2, and Drew Bridges, who won it in year number 2. This is the 4th year of the Average Joe contest. So Weston Stratman was our pick to be Average Joe in the first year. Pete Wilder won it in the first year, and then Drew Bridges won it after that. The 4th annual Average Joe contest, Clyde Walker, the winner a year ago, is in the field. All right, let's get to tonight's marquee matchup.
4: The lights are on, and the stakes are high. It's the primetime game of the night.
5: All right, Will Hill, I'm on this game. I got Fresno State plus 22.5 tonight, and I like this Fresno team a lot. My favorite win total is Fresno over 6.5 wins on the 12-game schedule, and I've got Fresno to win the Pac-12 at plus 650. I also bet Fresno to make the college football playoff quarterfinals at 220-1 odds, Fresno to make the playoffs at 50-1. Tonight, catching a big number against USC, and the Trojans off that 42-26 win against San Jose State. San Jose scored 23 points in the 4th quarter against the Trojans' backup defense. Well, what did you take away from USC-San Jose last Saturday?

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6: 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All right, let's kick it out to a gentleman who's 87 years young, the godfather, Brent Musburger, on the Progressive Guest Line, joins us on the phone tonight from Montana. Brent, how you doing tonight?
7: Oh, man, this is such a great time of year. You mentioned Omaha Steaks. Labor Day is coming up. Get some for a barbecue. It's awesome. We got football and all the monitors, and what could be better than this?
6: I was going to say, you grilling out in Montana tonight? And
7: Monday we'll grill out for sure. You know, we'll have the big barbecue on Monday.
6: I know you're coming back to Vegas for week one for the Dolphins-Raiders game. We'll talk a little NFL here with you, but I always feel like, college football is close to your heart. And I'm sure you watched Bill Belichick pull an upset last week. Coach Prime, Deion Sanders, in an ugly game last night, got the win. What are your impressions early here from what you've seen in the college football season after a week?
7: Well, first of all, I think North Carolina is going to be much better than we anticipated. Now, everybody hang on, because it looks like there's a recurring problem with his son, regarding a drug investigation going on, not only his usage, but some of the active players. And, of course, our friend, Mr. Lombardi, stepped down, resigned, and walked away before the investigation. He had been suspended, but I still now want to go to the field, because Bill Belichick has always, Matty, been able to look a little past the off-field drama. Last year, of course, with a bad season, they had players who didn't live up to what they expected. I thought it was a much better team, and I liked the fact that Bill himself was hands-on running the defense. Now, listen, you can say what you want about Bill Belichick. You can tell jokes about his young girlfriend, all of that aside. The one thing that man can do is coach a defense, okay? And when he called the North Carolina defense over a couple times in the rain in Dublin and settled him down, he's got a great defensive end who led the way. And they're changing the offense, and we'll see. But I thought they looked much better. As far as Colorado was concerned and Georgia Tech, stay tuned on a couple of those. It was a dramatic ending, and of course, the blocked field goal seals it up and prevents Georgia Tech from pulling off the win. But, you know, there's something special, Matty, about college football. It's just so exciting to watch with the fans and everybody on the sideline. I know that we're very few people on the USC sideline, I know, last week. But it's great to have them back. And, you know, there's a great controversy.

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0: State more than on Marshall, but yeah, I don't see Oregon going down at all. I don't see Houston going down at all. So definitely not Texas or Mississippi State. So yeah, I would take a puncher's chance with Marshall on something like that.
1: How about the Sunday games, Nick? How are those being bet with Notre Dame, a big favorite over Wisconsin, and Louisville, a 6.5 or 7-point dog to Ole Miss? Two pretty good games on Sunday afternoon.
0: Yeah. Well, you know, the Washington is 23 in the Apple Cup. I mean, that's unheard of. I mean, that really is unheard of. I think that's a blind take with the Cougs. And Wisconsin, I mean, I know Notre Dame's – everyone in the world's picking them to win at the championship this year. Herb Street just did it a minute ago on ESPN. But Wisconsin getting 21 looks enticing to me. I mean, it's early in the year. I mean, you know, Notre Dame doesn't have to win by 30 here, as long as they get the victory. So those are two – I could blindly take Washington State and Wisconsin and see where the chip lands.
1: All right, Nick, thanks, man. Appreciate the time tonight. We'll catch up with you next week and talk about NFL Week 1.
0: Yeah, I can't wait for it, guys. Good luck to everyone this week.
1: That's Nick Bogdanovich of Boomers Sportsbook. Again, Boomers has a minus 105 on the NFL sides all season. And Will Hill and I will take a quick break. We'll come back and update what's happening in college football. Eastern Michigan, San Jose, and a big play is happening right now.
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0: State.
1: Yeah, I mean, it just would be wild. It's not happening, but...
2: Ohio State only a 50.5 point favorite.
1: Ohio State could put you and I on the field at any position, and they'd still win in the blowout today.
2: Wait a minute.
1: Damn
2: so serious. You think if they had their normal team, you know, Jeremiah Smith, Julian Sain, blah, blah, blah, the only issue is I'm playing right guard, they'd win.
1: Yes. If they put you in the slot, they'd still win. they would still win. There's no question about it. Right? If they put me at corner, they'd still win.
2: Troy in Louisiana, welcome to college football season. What's up, Troy? You're on Hammer and Emmett. Go ahead.
3: I just wanted to tell y'all that I'm headed to the best venue in college football, headed to Baton Rouge. As a matter of fact, we're in a long line right now trying to get to Tiger Stadium.
1: Hey, I love that accent. That's all I got for you. That accent is amazing.
2: Troy, do you want to put NFL players? Who are you gonna lace up? Burrow or Jamar Chase going to be on the field today for LSU?
3: Anybody who helps us win, we take them.
1: Yeah,
2: boy, I can't disagree with that.
1: Is this Lane Kiffin? Is he calling in? Where you got to disguise his voice a little bit.
2: Oh, my God. Up next, we'll update that story, get you ready for week one. College football is here. I'm Aaron Goldhammer. He's Emmett Golden. Hammer and Emmett are on ESPN Radio.
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16: I'm Chad Ryder. It's week one in college football. Three games in the top 25 last night, including the Hurricanes cruising out west.
17: Mensah, Tony to his right side, looking to throw, looking down the field. Well, that's it. Fly for Tony. Got him on the run. Here we go. He's at the five, and he's into the end zone. For Miami touchdown, 47 yards on the strike from Mensah to Malachi Tony. A force of nature with another touchdown.
16: That was a familiar connection to call on 104.3 WQAM. Darian Mensah in his Miami debut, 401 yards passing, 5 touchdowns, 3 of those going to Malachi Tony, who had 12 catches for a school record 234 yards. And number 7 Miami hammered Stanford 45-6. 14th-ranked USC with a 39-0 drubbing of Fresno State. Jaden Maiava, 349 yards passing and 3 touchdowns. John Mateer had 3 touchdown passes as 10th-ranked Oklahoma blows out UTEP 51-0. Tonight, Clemson faces number 11 LSU in Baton Rouge. Lane Kiffin's head coaching debut at LSU. It's on ESPN Radio and ABC TV. We'll kick off at 7:30 Eastern. Baseball, the Padres take down the Yankees 3-2 in 10 innings in San Diego. Luis Campusano, a walk-off two-run homer. Ben Rice with his 36th homer in the loss. San Diego has a half-game lead on Arizona for the final NL wild card. Astros down the Diamondbacks 3-1. Houston has a three-game first-place lead on Texas.
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0: Their weed is just more expensive than the weed at all of those concerts that you went to. I'm going to give the wheel a spin. Here we go. 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
1: Dancing Banana.
2: All right, guys. Being a corporate guy that I am, I'll tell you about the next season of Dancing with the Stars, mainly because it's going to feature one of the Savannah Bananas. He will be competing for the Dancing with Stars trophy along with actress Julia Stiles, who was actually in a dancing movie, so I don't know if that's fair.
0: Yeah, but I don't know how good a dancer Julia Stiles really is.
2: Pretty good in a movie.
0: She was in that Save the Last Dance, you know, movie, but that, well, I mean, that, we're talking about 30 years ago that she was in that. Emmett, is a Savannah Banana a star? Like, again, in setting this up, Mikey C. didn't exactly have the name at the top of his list. Now, I love the bananas, okay? I would go see some banana ball. I appreciate the banana ball. I'm just asking.
2: Yeah.
0: I think the concept is the star. The individual players are not stars in banana ball.
3: I can't say I've ever heard someone say, insert player here is my favorite Savannah Banana. They're just usually like, oh, I love the Savannah Banana.
0: Yeah, there's the guy on stilts. There's the guy who does the flips and makes the catch. That's probably like four or five different guys.
2: Jackson Olsen, the infielder for the Savannah Banana.
0: Oh, there now I know. Yeah, Jackson Olsen. Emmett, who's your favorite Savannah Banana?
3: We love Jackie O around here.
0: It's got to be Jackson Olsen. 888-SAY-ESPN, the number. That's 888-729-3776. College Game Day is a half hour away. We're getting you ready for the first Saturday on Hammer and Emmett.
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15: I'm Sean Ryder. It's week one of college football. We had three games in the top 25 last night, including 14th-ranked USC having no problem with Fresno State, 39-0 in the final. Jaden Maiava, 349 yards passing, three touchdowns, two of those to Trent Mosley. 10th-ranked Oklahoma blows out UTEP, 51-0. John Mateer with three touchdown passes. And Miami transfer Darian Mensen, his Hurricanes debut, 401 yards passing, five touchdowns, no turnovers. Malachi Toney, 12 catches, school record 234 yards and three TDs as number seven Miami crushes Stanford 45-6. To baseball, and the Rays continue to roll.
16: Two balls, no strikes to Caminero. Others do take their leads. There goes Mateo on the pitch. Line drive up the middle, base hit center field. Mateo around third and he will score. And Caminero's 90th run batted in has given the Rays a 7-5 lead in ninth.
15: The call on 620 WDAE and the Rays get past the Rangers 7-6 the final. Tampa Bay now with a four-game first-place lead on the Yankees, who fall to the Padres 3-2 in 10 innings. In San Diego, Luis Campusano will walk off two-run homer. Dodgers down the Nationals 5-3 at L.A. Blake Snell goes six scoreless with seven strikeouts. Cardinals top the Rockies 7-6. Blue Jays roll the Royals 9-2. Toronto currently one game in back of Cleveland for the final AL wild card. Astros have won three in a row, a 3-1 victory over the Diamondbacks. And Houston has a three-game first-place lead on Texas. White Sox take down the Twins 4-1.
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0: baseball here, you know, where you and I are, and we're hoping to just be able to sneak into the playoffs. But the American League, listen, if you're a 500 team right now, you got to feel pretty good about where you're standing. The Guardians are two games over. They have a negative run differential, and yet if the season ended today, they'd be cruising their way into one of those wild card spots.
1: Oh, and by the way, they're only 2.5 games behind the White Sox to win the AL Central. You know, so it's, the AL, outside of what, Tampa Bay and the Yankees, everybody is mediocre.
0: All right. I promised everybody, Emmett, that we weren't going to go to courtrooms this morning in Baton Rouge, but we do have to spend a moment discussing whether Lane Kiffin blinked first. We will go to Baton Rouge on Hammer and Emmett next.
2: 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The American League Central takes center stage as the Minnesota Twins fight for a spot in the postseason. They're in Chicago to face the first-place White Sox. Which begins at 5:30 Eastern with first pitch at 6:20 Eastern on ESPN Radio.
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0: goal is simple. Shine a spotlight on the incredible nonprofits and the people who make Kansas City a more caring and compassionate community. 700 episodes later, we shared hundreds of inspiring stories, introduced you to remarkable change makers, and celebrated the power of giving back. And we couldn't think of a better guest to help us mark this milestone. Former Kansas City Chiefs All-Pro safety Daron Cherry made a name for himself on the football field, but his impact off the field may be even greater. Through the Daron Cherry Foundation, established back in 1992, Daron has spent more than three decades investing in our community and supporting organizations that change lives every single day. The foundation proudly champions three outstanding charities, Score of One for Health, CAMP, Quality of Kansas City, and Answering the Call, through fundraising, financial support, volunteerism, and events that inspire others to get involved. Today, we're going to be talking with Daron about his passion for giving back, why community service is always part of his game plan, and how his foundation continues to make a lasting difference across the Kansas City region. So whether you've been with us since episode one or joining us for the first time, thank you for being part of the KC Cares family. So let's celebrate episode 700 with one of Kansas City's true champions on and off the field. Daron, welcome back.
1: Ruth, thank you for having me. I feel really honored to be number 700. It's amazing to think that you guys have been doing this 700 episodes. That's amazing, the impact that you guys have had in the Kansas City community by highlighting what's really special and what's made me want to continue to live here is the way that this community gives and gives back tremendously to a number of different organizations and causes. It's one of the reasons why I stayed in Kansas City and made it my home.
0: Well, thank you for your kind words. We appreciate that. But you're number one. You made it the 700th episode, but you're number one.
1: Well, thank you.
0: Who may not be as familiar with your journey into Kansas City, can you just share a little bit of that fun history and deciding that you were going to leave the East Coast and make this your permanent home?
1: Yeah, absolutely. I was actually really excited to get out of New Jersey, is where I grew up. I was ready to go and got an opportunity to come to Kansas City. I signed originally as a free agent punter, believe it or not. And got an opportunity, asked Marv Levy to let me come back in and play safety. And that was the phone call that I made to him was the one that really kind of changed my life and gave me an opportunity to be where I'm at right now and to be able to have accomplished the things that I've been able to accomplish was the fact that I called him and he said yes. He said, come on back in and work out and we'll give you an opportunity. And he gave me an opportunity and the rest was kind of history. But I made Kansas City my home. This is the place where I wanted to be and wanted to live, raise a family and be a part of this community and in a meaningful way, an impactful way. And I think a lot of it was built behind the fact that people embraced me when I came here as that free agent punter and then wind up being in the secondary. I had replaced a guy, Gary Barbaro, who was an all-pro safety.
0: Yes.
1: And people knew him and loved him. And here I was, this young guy coming in, taking over for an all-pro. Nobody knew what I was capable of doing. And I accomplished some great things that first year on the field that I took over for Gary. And then I think I got the support from the community, which was really, really nice. And, it just set me on a path to success. But it was hard work too. There's no question about that. Hard work always comes in there, but I always say that they can't measure the size of a man's heart and what he wants to accomplish. And the fact that the Chiefs gave me an opportunity to be the starter, gave me some more incentive to prove them right and to be an example that it doesn't matter where you start, but it's where you finish. And as long as you're getting an opportunity and somebody's giving you that opportunity and you prepare for it, that you can be successful.
0: How gutsy of you to call the coach.
1: I think about that, Ruth, all the time because it sticks in my mind because I was back home in New Jersey in my house and I was sitting in my mom's bedroom, sitting on her bed when I got the letter that said, hey, come back in like 3 days before training camp started. And I was originally supposed to come back in like 2 weeks before the season to get acclimated to the weather. And I just said, man, what are you going to do? Are you going to sit here and just like, okay, take that letter? Because, you know, 3 days means they just bring you back in and then they're going to cut you. And I said, you know, I just prayed about it and said, well, you know, let me pick up the phone and call him. Had I not done that, you know, my life would be so much different right now. Yeah. I probably wouldn't be a Chiefs Hall of Famer. I probably wouldn't have had 11 years in the National Football League. And I tell that story to say, you know, when you're sitting there and you're contemplating whether there's a decision that needs to be made, you know, always try to make that decision, go forward with their instincts and take a chance. And I took that chance and that chance worked out for me.
0: I love the fact that you got a letter.
1: Yeah.
0: Can you imagine today? Oh my gosh, you might never get the letter.
1: No, that's true. That's true.
0: That's a really fun anecdote. So you had this fabulous career with the Chiefs, made your mark on the field, on the gridiron. At what point in those years, living that life, did it become apparent to you, I can score off the field and I can have impact?
1: Yeah, that was always part of my my makeup. I think it came from my mom. My mom was just such a wonderful lady that, you know, she played piano in the church for 35 years, and she was a teacher, and she always instilled in us, you know, she was always helping out in the community, always doing something, even though she had five kids that she was raising.
0: Oh, my goodness.
1: You know, she always found time to do other things and to help others out. And so I got that, you know, that belief that, you know, in order to be a full individual in life, you know, you've got to be willing to give your time and give it back. And she did. And I grew up in a community, Ruth, that was like that. So it was not just our family, but many families in my community, because, you know, it was a community that kind of raised me. So everybody knew each other. I mean, I remember going down the street and doing something I wasn't supposed to be doing. And that lady we called Aunt Jean would come out and she'd spank us. And when I got back home, my mom knew about it and I was getting another spanking, you know.
0: No.
1: It was a community that raised us. So it was always in the back of my mind. And I tell this one story because it's so important, because it is the reason why I do so much of the things that I do to help support people. Was we had a janitor at our high school by the name of Merle Pratt, and Mr. Pratt, you know, he would clean up the school every single day. That was his job. And us kids, you know, we're playing. He would always allow us to come into that gym. We'd ask him, hey, can we come over and play basketball? He would keep us off the streets and keep us in a safe environment, knowing that he was going to have to clean up after we left.
0: And a lot of times.
1: A lot of times we'd be in there until like late at night, and I'm sure he didn't get home till after midnight, 1 o'clock in the morning, but he never told us no. He was always there for us to keep us safe and keep us in a good environment. So I always said if I ever got an opportunity, the way I could honor Mr. Pratt would be to give back in the community that, you know, I decided to make my home. So he's really was the inspiration for me to want to be able to do the things that we're doing right now.
0: So in 92, you established the foundation. How did you go about that? We had conversations with lots of nonprofits. It is not an easy lift. So how did you navigate that?
1: I guess I was fortunate and lucky, Ruth, because there was a gentleman by the name of Bob Ritchie, and Bob Ritchie was a doctor of radiation at Park Lane Medical Center. And I had just recently retired, you know, right in the June of 92, right before training camp, you know, I decided to hang up my cleats, and he had reached out to me and said, hey, you know, would you be interested in, you know, partnering with us over at Park Lane? We're trying to do some things in the community. They want to do something similar to what Len Dawson had done with Truman Medical Center. Mm. You know, they hosted a tournament to raise funds for Truman Medical Center, and he wanted to kind of do the same thing, but they really didn't know, okay, where they wanted the funds to go to. And he said, hey, do you have any ideas? And I said, well, I'm really big into kids and kids' health. And at that time, there was a story on TV of a young girl who they were about to put in a learning disability or special ed, and they found out that she had this rare eye defect, and it was correctable through glasses, just putting on a new pair of glasses. And Channel 5 did this story on her, and you could see the, you know, the change when she got the glasses, how she could see, and it was like a whole new life opened up to her. And I said to Dr. Ritchie, I said, you know, how many more of our kids are sitting in school like that, that have issues that are going undetected? And at that time, back in the early 90s, most of the school systems were getting rid of their school nurses. And so these kids that were in school really weren't getting any kind of medical attention in school, or they weren't getting testing. And I said, well, hey, let's put together a program where we go in and we do some testing, make sure the kids are healthy. Because my mom always said to me, you know, the greatest gift that you can give anybody is an opportunity to get an education and learn, regardless of your socioeconomic background. You have an opportunity, you know, to change the direction of your life through education. But in order to do that, you've got to be healthy. And I said, man, what a way to make an impact on kids' lives if we could do something like that. So Dr. Ritchie was, you know, he was excited and fine. And so we hired one nurse, and she went to our first school and did like 250 screenings of kids. We do height, weight, blood pressure, and then vision. Well, we didn't start vision until later on. Vision and dental came in later on, but just mainly the basics. And we took the first school we went into, we took, you know, just toothbrush and toothpaste, and we did an assembly. And the principal afterwards, you know, we're in his office and he's got tears running down his eyes. He says, Deron, you don't know, you know, we've got kids that, you know, they don't even know what a toothbrush is. And this is something that's very, very impactful. So at that point, we knew we were on to something, and we knew we could do something like that. And, you know, we started with 250 kids, and now this program does probably over 13,000 kids a year that they screen. So,
0: wow.
1: Not only here in Kansas City, but we've opened up a second location in Joplin, Missouri, because the university, who is our partner, Kansas City University, has a medical school down there too. So it's kind of expanded into some of the rural areas in Missouri too now, rather than just here in the Kansas City area. So that's kind of how we started, you know, Score One for Health and working with kids and making sure they're healthy. And it's just gotten bigger. We're, you know, 35 years into it now. So,
0: oh my goodness. Just the impact with that program alone.
1: Yeah.
0: So were you running the shop in the beginning?
1: Yeah.
0: Were you running things?
1: Yeah, I was there, you know, we were going to schools. I was, I guess, the main attraction, you know, doing the school assemblies and signing autographs for kids. And we did a lot of programming back in those days, and it was great. It was just exciting to be around kids and to see the excitement on their faces when, you know, we go around and we literally go into the schools. And as we grew, it became a really big deal, because we go in and set up almost like a clinic in the schools. Mm-hmm. And the kids would come and go from station to station, and they have their folders with them and get their check mark, and just the excitement on their face of, getting a check mark saying, I'm good, I'm healthy, I'm fine, you know, was amazing. And, you know, to this day, when we go to the screenings, it's always a really

0: really special time just to see the look on those kids' faces and to see, you know, how excited they are to understand about their health and to let them know that, you know, yeah, you are healthy. And so it's a big deal. It's a big deal not only for the kids but for the parents as well to know that their kids are healthy as they start their career in education.
1: We're talking with Daron Cherry, Daron Cherry Foundation, Kansas City Chief, Pro Bowler, all those things extraordinaire, decided KC was the place he wanted to call home. So you started with that initiative, but let's talk a little bit about the other things that you have added along the way in this 35 years of the foundation.
0: Oh, yeah. We've done so many things. We've worked with a guy by the name of Terry France over in Kansas, and we did he had a program that it was Cars for Heroes. So we worked with him for a period of time where we were giving away cars to deserving veterans. And Terry's kind of retired a little bit now, but we worked with him. And then, of course, one of my favorites and one that's really near and dear to me is Camp Quality. And we just last week had a big dinner up there at Camp Quality for the kids. I think they had over 70, 80 kids at camp this year, which was a good number. And these are kids that have cancer and they're battling cancer. And it's amazing when we started going up there and the relationships that we built with some of the kids. And now I'm seeing kids that when I first started going up there, these are kids now that are coming back and they're actually camp counselors that are helping these other kids that are coming in. They've been through that experience and now they're giving back. And so it's just so wonderful to see that. And then we work with a guy by the name of Ronnie Duman over in Lee Summit, Missouri. Ronnie started just an amazing charity called Answering the Call, which helps support our first responders. Somebody that gets injured in the line of duty, they supply funds to those families when they're in need so those families don't have to worry about whether they got enough money to pay their rent or get food or whatever it is while their loved one is, you know, getting treatment. So we've been really, truly blessed, Ruth, to be able to, you know, support these organizations in a meaningful way. And they're just three of many organizations that we've supported over the years and we continue to support. You know, we've got a back-to-school drive coming up tomorrow here where we get the opportunity to provide, you know, resources for teachers as they go back to school and give them opportunities to get all their you know, supplies for their classrooms and supplies for their students, and it's all free of charge. So it's one of the things that we love doing each year. And then, of course, coming up towards the end of September, we've got our big fundraiser. It's our biggest fundraiser that we have each year. It's a big gala event that we have here at my office. And then we have 2 days of golf. So it's a major event. We raise a lot of money, but it also helps support, you know, the charities that we support. But more importantly, last year we started something new that's been we're really excited about. This is we've taken some of those funds and we've been able to, you know, have smaller non-for-profits reach out for grants. And so we're giving smaller grants to last year I think we gave 8 smaller grants out to 8 non-for-profits. And this year we're looking and hopefully we're going to be able to do more on that level, which is just exciting. And then we have a partnership with Target. We get supplies from them that we're able to then in turn take those supplies and be able to distribute those out to different organizations in the community. So we're doing a lot and we're always looking to do more because we think there's such a great need out there in the non-for-profit community. And we want to help try to bridge that gap, at least figure out where we can help and support in a lot of cases that we're not supporting right now.
1: A true ripple effect.
0: Yes, yes. A blessing is what I call it. It's truly a blessing.
1: I
0: because,
1: love that.
0: You know, instead of these resources going unused, we can connect the dots, connect organizations, and find homes for some of the resources that, you know, we're able to receive and get that they might need and can use. So whether it's car seats, baby furniture, food, you know, you name it, we're trying to find places for it to be used in a positive way.
1: Now, your team has grown over the years with the foundation. Tell us a little bit about that. You don't have to do all of it now, right?
0: No, I don't. I've got some great people. Erin Cudar is amazing, and the team that she's assembled. So we do have a board that that oversees everything. But then we've got, I mean, I think it's getting close to almost 100 volunteers now that that come in and do a lot of different stuff, you know, come in and put together all of our programming and just go out. And there are eyes and ears in the community where we see there's a need or help. They bring it to us and we try to figure out a way to help. And that's been a true blessing. But without, you know, the board and Erin and her team, I mean, I tell you, they keep me busy. They keep me, you know, focused, and I wouldn't have it any other way, because there's just been some amazing things that we've been able to accomplish, and they continue to reach out and to search out, you know, deserving non-for-profits that need support, and I'm just happy that we're there to help support them.
1: You know, you were a youngster when you finished your career, and now you've been doing this for a hot minute. We're not revealing ages here. But you've been doing it for a little while. What keeps you motivated to stay the course and really continue? You know, some people start an endeavor and runs and then they move on. But you have really, you know, put the stake in the ground and it stayed. So what keeps you doing that?
0: What keeps me is, Ruth, I've truly, you know, my life, I've been blessed by God, and it's God that really has, you know, given me that strength to know that, you know, my work isn't finished here until my last breath is taken, and he gives me that energy every day to keep focusing and keep moving forward. There's such a huge need out there in our community. There's a lot of people that are out there hurting, and we need to be that conduit to at least try to do whatever we can with the resources that we have, with the time. It's not always just money, but it could be time. It could be just your volunteerism, you know, just showing up at a place that needs some hands to carry some things from place to place. It doesn't take much to give back or give of your time and of yourself. That's what keeps me motivated. I know God has blessed me with this platform, because I can tell you, I know he had his hands in everything that has happened in my life up until this point. And I think he's looking at me saying, what are you going to do with this? What are you just going to sit around? And, you know, I could sit around and probably play golf every day and do all these other things, you know, that people do. But, I mean, there's just an excitement in helping other people for me, giving back to this community that has been so good to me, that has, in every step that I've taken, they've supported me. They supported the things that we believed in. And even now, when you say, you know, I've been doing this for 35 years with the charity and, you know, the golf tournament and stuff like that, you know, 35 years is a long time, and you got to have a lot of support in 35 years to continue to do and to continue to grow. And this community has supported me. And so for me, it's just like, okay, if they're going to continue to support, I'm going to continue to do what I need to do and what I'm capable of doing And so it's truly been a blessing for me.
1: Well, thank you. I know that your golf tournament is coveted. I hear things in the community. Oh, Durant's tournament's coming up. We got to be sure to sign up. We want to go play in that golf tournament. So, and folks, if you want to know more about all the great work, they should visit your website, which is? Yep.
0: The DuronCherryFoundation.org is the website. So, yeah, there's a lot of information on there. A lot of pictures. It's been updated recently. And so it's good, you know, to see the growth and just to see the continued moving forward. And then just the energy that people have to want to get involved. I mean, every day I'm out or somewhere, somebody's going, okay, how can I help you? How can I volunteer? How can I get involved with what you're doing? And I say, hey, we have room for everybody. There's so much, there's such a huge need out there. And that just doing a little bit for somebody really can be an impact. It could be the difference in saving somebody's life or giving some family or some little young kid that's, doesn't feel like he's worth anything, but to give him some hope. That's what we're hoping to inspire, that change in people that says, hey, you know, you can do it. You can accomplish it. And I'm as good an example of that as anybody. When people told me, well, you'll never amount to anything in life. You'll never make it in the pros. You'll never do this. You're not big enough. You're not strong enough. You're not fast enough. And then you just take all that and you just turn it around and say, no, I am big enough. I'm strong enough. I'm fast enough. I can accomplish anything as long as I don't give up on myself and quit on myself. I can be successful and believe that and, you know, have faith in God that he's going to open up doors for you and give you a pathway through regardless of where you come from, regardless of your socioeconomic background, regardless of what if you feel like you've been dealt the wrong deck of cards. You can change your situation. You can change your outlook. And in doing that, you know, there's people that are going to come alongside you. They're going to help you do that. And I want to be one of those people that comes alongside and helps out. My mom always said to me, you know, as a young kid, when I thought I was all that, when I was a quarterback in high school, had all the accolades and everything, she would tell me, she says, you know, at some point in time, you may crash and you may be going down the ladder. And there might be people that if you disrespected them that are going up the ladder, they're not going to bring you with them. So you better be mindful of that and you better be humble and you better treat everybody the same way you would want to be treated, because you will want those same people that are going up the ladder as you're coming down to grab a hold of you and bring you back up that ladder with them. And that's the way I look at life. And that's the way it you know, you want to make sure that you're treating people regardless of who they are, where they come from, that you're treating them with respect and dignity, and you're giving them a positive message, you know, because you never know where everybody is in their life. And so you want to be that conduit to, you know, at least bringing some joy and happiness to them rather than the negative stuff that we see today.
1: That's for sure. One smart mom. Yay, moms.
0: Yes, yes.
1: And I love that, you know, your message also seems to be the change you want to see in the world.
0: That's right. You got to be the change, because nobody, if you don't do it, who else is going to do it, right? You know, and I think God has put it, given us a platform to be able to be that change and be that inspiration to a lot of other people. And I want to be that. That's part of who I am.
1: Indeed you are, Duron. Thank you so much for being our 700th guest. We've had you a time or two before. And thank you so much for what you do in our community. It makes a tremendous difference.
0: Well, Ruth, I want to say thank you for what you do, because, you know, a lot of people don't know all the stuff that you do and the stuff that you're involved in and how much of an impact that you've made in Kansas City. So I think, you know, I know I try to do my part, but you have done more in this city that nobody knows about. So,
1: well,
0: thank you for
1: you're very kind.
0: Your contributions.
1: You're very kind. Well, thank you all for joining us for Casey Cares. We're Kansas City's nonprofit voice, produced by a nonprofit called Charitable Communications. 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And you can spread the love. 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
0: 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I'm Ruth Baum-Biggis. Kansas City is home to thousands of small businesses, entrepreneurs, and innovators who are helping shape the future of our region. But behind every successful business is often a strong network of support, resources, and people who believe in their vision. For more than 20 years, the Heartland Black Chamber of Commerce has been doing exactly that. Since 2004, the Chamber has championed the growth, advancement, and long-term success of Black-owned businesses, supporting more than 300 entrepreneurs and organizations representing 65 industries across Kansas, Missouri, Nebraska, and Iowa. Today, we're joined by the person leading that important work. Kim Davis is President and CEO of the Heartland Black Chamber of Commerce, and she's here to talk about the Chamber's mission, the impact it's making across our region, and why investing in Black-owned businesses strengthens our entire community. Kim, welcome to Casey Cares.
2: Thank you. Thank you, Ruth. I am really excited to be a part of your podcast and to talk about my favorite thing, the Heartland Black Chamber of Commerce.
0: Well, let's give our audience a little bit of history, if you will, when this started, how it started. Share with us.
2: So, the Heartland Black Chamber actually started in KCK. It was KBCC, which was Kansas Black Chamber of Commerce. It started with some businessmen. There was a gentleman named Leroy Toombs who pulled together a group of Kansas businessmen to form a Black Chamber. I think at the time they did not have a chamber. There was a lot of small businesses over there. There was some movement, and they really wanted to get organized, so they began their own chamber. And that was in 2004. By 2011, things had shifted a lot, and they got a new leader, of course, a woman leader, and I don't put down any men, but, you know, we tend to lead pretty good. And Crystal Watson took the reign in 2011. And at that time, she started doing some, you know, foundation building and some sustainability, pulling together programs and things like that. And then it was in 2018. I had to think about what year it was. Good gracious, the time is going so fast. In 2018, I was on the board of the Heartland Black Chamber. I own my own consulting firm, construction consulting. And the then mayor-elect was David Alvey, and they asked Crystal to join the cabinet. And so Crystal asked me to take it on interim to, you know, find another leader. And somehow, I don't know how that happened, but by September, I was CEO, and I've been there ever since.
0: Wow, that's amazing. And now Crystal is mayor of Kansas City, Kansas.
2: Now Crystal is mayor of Kansas City, Kansas. Now I'm hoping that is not the pathway that I'm leading down because I don't want to be nobody's mayor. But the chamber has been a very, it has been an awesome catapult for many people in business. And so, and Crystal being a perfect example.

0: not have that leadership or that resource that Missouri had. And most of the businesses on the Missouri side, you know, in 20 years ago, we were still very divided as two cities. Over the last 20 years, we have erased that invisible line and realized that we are one KC. We're two states, but one Kansas City. And so, but what actually happened was during the Ferguson riots, after the Mike Brown situation, the U.S. Black Chamber, which is located in Washington, D.C., which we're members of, asked us to consider, you know, going to St. Louis. And well, one of the things was we didn't want to cross over Kansas City. Kansas City didn't want to go into St. Louis, so we became a region. So now we are Hartman Black Chamber, Inc., Hartman Black Chamber of Commerce, Inc., and we service Missouri, Kansas, Iowa, and Nebraska. And so, you know, right now we are stabilizing and building foundations so when we go into other regions, we are bringing them a package ready to go. Now, we do have two affiliates. We have one in Wichita, and we have one in St. Louis, which I was with Crystal when we effectively went to St. Louis and helped them launch a Hartman in St. Louis. And they're doing fine. They're doing real good. So our goal now is to plant satellites and sites around the state of Missouri, around the state of Kansas, and then go into Omaha and all parts of Nebraska, and then work our way to Iowa.
1: That's a big lift.
0: Yes. Well, again, we are the Black Chamber. However, we have moved toward the endeavor of bringing all of our businesses together, all of our local businesses together. There is no race or gender or culture, or even religion. We are trying to say, okay, as a chamber, let us work with the small businesses that kind of get left out with the big chambers because they can't afford it. But how do we bring our small and medium businesses together to do American work and not, you know, a separate type of business? So we really want, we have members that are of all races, of all genders, and we don't make any difference in even the type of business that they're in. We are basically trying to make sure we're being impactful in these communities and understanding that as Americans, we are able to grow and build and sustain.
1: Yeah, you do have a focus on the Black community, correct?
0: Yes, yes. Well, and I have to have a focus on the Black community because in order for us to bridge these gaps and bridge these separation, I am very, very focused on being a voice that will obliterate these lines and erase some of these negative narratives about the community, but also open the door for the community to understand what it's going to take for us to be a part of it as well. So for me, when you say focus on the Black community, yes, I am, but I'm focused on the Black community on the level of understanding business, understanding the investment that it takes in business and the work that it takes to run a business, and that it's not always about being left out. It's sometimes about being inclusive. So sometimes we look at, we're trying to be included, but are we including? And so, yes, I am focused on the Black community, but not in the sense that a lot of people see or think that that's what it's all about.
1: Well, you're shifting the paradigm.
0: I'm trying. With your help, Ruth, we're going to make this happen.
1: So let's talk about who are your members, who can be a member, and then we'll get into what you offer for them.
0: Okay, so we have our small business, which is small, medium, and executive. We have three levels in the small business category. We have what we call a basic membership. Well, and that's, we're adding two more in the small business, but we have a basic membership, which is, these are businesses that are, some are in ideation, some of them are, have launched and just haven't done anything. This basic is, we're going to sit down with you and we're going to look at your structure. Where are you? How did you structure? Did you structure properly? Do you have everything that you actually need to be in business? Do you even have a business? And then from there, we're saying 12 to 24 months, we want you to move to the pro membership. The pro membership means that now we've got you set, you've got your entity in place, you've got your license in place, you have a bank account, you have set up with either a bookkeeper or an accountant, you've had an opportunity to consult with an attorney, and you understand the entity in which you are, or the industry in which you have chosen. Now you're in the pro because now you're ready and you've sold some things or you've gotten a contract and you are now looking at, am I certified? And now we're getting into the area of DE&I, which is now gone. So what do we look at? We're looking at disadvantaged business enterprise, which disadvantaged enterprises are anybody. So just like all of our members are not Black. A lot of our members, we have white members, we have Hispanic members, I even have one Asian member, and we have men, women, trans, you know, we have the gamut. And the ideal with that is, you're a pro member, we've got you now, that we want to make sure that you have the certifications that are required for you to be recognized in some of these places. And then we have the executive level. These are our members that, and our pattern or our membership is set to scale. So we want you to leave the pro membership and go into the executive membership. And the executive memberships are, you've been in business, you've done very well. Now you're ready to level up to the next level and you want to be in front of our corporate partners. And we know which one of you and what these corporate partners want. So we're putting you in front of the corporate partners that are, that pertain to your business, instead of putting you in a room with a corporation and have no idea of what they buy and what they don't buy, what they need, what they don't need. We're looking at those types of things so that when we put you in front of one of our corporate partners, because they're looking for businesses that are ready to go. They're not interested in having to interview and go through all that. That's what we're supposed to do. That's our executive level. And in 5-10 years, we'd like our executives to go over into our corporate partnership. So that's the next thing. We don't have sponsorships or things like that. We have partners. Our corporate partners are partners that come in. And basically, they kind of become a part of our strategic plan. We want to sit down with our partners twice a year and say, this is where we are. These are the impacts we want to make. How do we make this together? Because the things that they bring to the table help us to adjust our programming and how we situate our businesses to be able to scale and grow and do the things. And we don't do 8-week programs. We do 1-year programs. So, yeah, so we push for a little bit more. And again, like I said, our members are everybody. We make no difference. If you want to learn all these things, and you want to scale your business, you need to understand that business is a continuum. There's always changing. There's things that are happening. We talk about tariffs. We talk about the economy. We talk about interest rates, because a lot of small businesses don't realize that all these things affect who they are. And even though we are not political, and we don't get into candidates, we do talk about issues, and we do research and bring the information back so that our members understand how it is going to affect them and why it's important that they sit down and they meet the candidates that are out there and find out if the candidates are even addressing the issues that concern you.
1: We're talking with Kim Davis. She is president and CEO of the Heartland Black Chamber that's based in Kansas City but covers a 4-state region. You mentioned a moment ago that word that now unfortunately probably gotten bad connotation, and that's DEI. So how are you navigating in this time and age around some of those issues? And

0: continue to build up rather than tear down?
1: So this is really funny because when I became the CEO in 2018, I had a conversation with a gentleman, Versi Lark. A lot of people know Versi Lark. He is, I mean, an amazing gentleman. And he and I used to have conversations. He's one of my mentors. And one of the things I immediately did when we first started restructuring our chamber, our narrative, how we were presented, we took minority out of it. We took minority out of it, even though we could not take Black Chamber out because it's part of the name. But we always started, we started way back when talking about inclusive. DE&I is a misunderstood program, and it became a racial program, which it never was. But because it's so easy to drop something in a bucket and leave it there, that people tend to believe it. So our thought was, okay, let's take it out. Let's remove it. And let's stop always trying to be included, and let's start being inclusive. When you start including and asking people to come to your table and to have conversations with you and to come and talk about your solutions instead of you going there trying to push your solutions, it changed the dynamics. Even the conversations that I have with city officials and leaders in the community, including my small businesses, it is not always about going in saying, what can you give me? It's a lot of the times going in saying, this is what I can give you. And so that's how we're battling it. We're not going to go in there and start a whole rally and get into these long-term battles that don't move. The thing is, how do we move the needle, and how do we continue to the movement that was going on? And it just kind of stalled everything because DE&I was doing a good job, but it stalled everything. And what we don't want to happen, DE&I included our developmentally disabled. You know, we are I'm very interested in making sure that we are including our developmentally disabled. I look at aging. It dealt with our aging. It dealt with not just cultures or genders, but it dealt with religion. It dealt with everything and making sure that we were being equitable across the board. Well, to me, the best way for us to be equitable is to be that. You be what you want. And so we are really working hard to meet those needs. Like this morning, we have the Waldorf Association comes to our building every Tuesday. They bring all their people, and most of them are white Americans, and they utilize our space for their meetings, and they're becoming members of the chamber, and this is what it's supposed to look like.
0: With all that said, tell us about some of the events and the programs that your members can take part in.
1: So, oh God, we have some great programs. So, last year, I when I took this over, when I first came to the chamber, I used to tell them when I was on the board, we need a Toastmasters. We need a Toastmasters. I'm a certified Toastmaster from the 90s. I probably need to go back through again. However, we are now a chapter. We're in our second year. We are the Heartland Black Chamber Toastmasters, chapter 22. And we meet every second and fourth Wednesday. You don't have to be a member of the chamber, although we are adding a new arm to the chamber, which is Heartland Friend or Friend of Heartland Friends, I think it is. And that is going to be individuals. I get a lot of people saying, I don't have a business, but I want to be a part of the chamber. How do I do that? And so one of the ways is through our individual. And then our Toastmasters. You can join Toastmasters, and then most of the members in Toastmasters eventually become, well, they're going to become our individual members, the first set of them. So Toastmasters is one. We do have what we call Reset, which is my favorite. Reset is there's no agenda, there's no theme to it. We find something fun to do. We invite people out, and it's organic

0: networking. It is, you go, you come the way you want to come. We try to have them in the evening. We try to have them in places where if you have kids, they can come and enjoy it. It becomes family friendly. And it eases the tension of trying to meet people. It, you know, you can sit down and have a cup of coffee or have a drink or whatever it is that we've decided to do and just have conversation. Our last one, we had game night here at the Chamber. And we had everything from card playing to Jenga to the Connect Four to the corn toss, and everybody really enjoyed it. So we do that quarterly. We also have what we call State of the Chamber. State of the Chamber is where we give pertinent information. We bring in people and we talk about what is happening in and around the chamber. What are the tears? How they're affecting you? What are the what's going on in banking? What's going on in the with interest rates? We stay away again from politics or from speaking on any one candidate, but we will talk about issues. Like we did talk about the gerrymandering and things like that.
1: Mm-hmm.
0: We have what we call Collide. Collide is one of my favorites. Collide is where, again, there was a, I did a ribbon cutting this weekend, and one of our members, he's just added an Ageless Adventures to his daycare. And so it's for adults, and he tagged it Wisdom to Wonder. And we had, when we created Collide, Collide was about our seasoned businesses or leaders meeting our new innovative leaders. And instead of having that clash that we're having today, young people like saying the oligarch doesn't want to hear us and we don't want to talk to them. The oligarch saying they're trying to move too fast, but bringing them in a room and having conversation and talking. But we've done some other things with that. And then, of course, we have our fundraisers that come up every year. The next one coming up is our gala in December 12th. And it is basically our funds are raised so that we can continue the programs for our entrepreneurs. I mean, it's just as simple as that. We have to figure out ways to keep the information, the education, the resources, everything that's out there for any business. And I can't reiterate that enough. Any business, the Black Chamber is just the name that where we started, but who we are, it's a lot of days I was like, you know, we are the Heartland American Chamber because we need to look like America.
1: So collaboration, conversation, mm-hmm. connection.
0: Yes.
1: What keeps you up at night? What do you feel are your greatest challenge or challenges, and how are you trying to address those?
0: I think our greatest challenge, mine that I see, I mean, I've been around a while. And without telling my age, I'll say this. The history of and the pain and the hurts that people are still carrying that keep them from moving forward is probably my biggest challenge. Mm-hmm. Getting us to understand that we've got to forgive the past and not forget it, not ever forget it, but forgive it and move forward. And we have to also open our hearts and our hands to receiving others in. That way, I think that's my biggest challenge. A lot of times people look at being and on both sides, on any all sides. It's like, nah, that's never going to happen. And I can't stop believing that it won't. I think a lot about the 7 days of kindness. If people thought about that and then really acted on that, the game changer is being kind to someone and someone you don't know, someone that you don't have to be kind, do something for somebody that they don't even know it came from you. And you'll feel it a lot different. And so that's the biggest challenge I feel is just getting people to let go and trust. And then if we have hiccups, and we will, not everybody's going to be perfect. Not everybody's going to accept us. But it doesn't mean we stop. It doesn't mean we give up. We just keep pushing forward. So, yeah.
1: Where do you see the chamber in the next 5 to 10 years with the speed of technology and AI and all the crazy in the world?
0: You know, which is really interesting. I attended the Kansas City Bio Hub yesterday, the big announcement. We were part of the consortium when they first went out, and I'm so proud of them for what they've done. What I see, where I see the chamber, it's right in the thick of everything. A part of all of the changes and all of the things that are happening. I see the chamber being not just in it, but being a part of it and being invested in it. That's what I see. I see more investment coming out of the chamber in 10 years. I think we'll be able to meet and beat some of the investments. And then finding talent, you know, being a part of the movement.
1: That seems to be a challenge for everybody. I'm not sure, you know, coming out of the pandemic, there were some statistics someone had told me about in the last few months about the number of people that are not working, where you're going to work on it. Where is the best place for people to find out information about what you all are doing?
0: The best place to go is to our website, which is www.heartlandblackchamber.com. You can also give us a call at area code 913-948-7680. 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And we're at 9100 Ward Parkway, Kansas City, Missouri, 64114.
1: But you're regional, so everybody remember that. Just because it's a 913 phone number, a Kansas City, Missouri address, it's all four states. So
0: it's all four states.
1: Spread the love. Kim, thank you for spending time with us and sharing everything about the chamber and your great work. You're doing amazing things, and we wish you continued success and to come back some other time and share what else is new.
0: Well, thank you for having us. And I just want to throw out there, come to our podcast, which is Straight from the Heart. And we're on YouTube, we're on YouTube and Spotify.
1: So there you go.
0: And we do have a website, so you can look us up on the website. 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Thank you so much.
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4: I'm John Ryder, week one in college football, and the Hurricanes cruise out west.
5: Mensa, Tony was right side, looking to throw, looking down the field. Let's it fly for Tony. Got him on the run. Here we go. He's at the 5, and he's into the end zone. For Miami touchdown, 47 yards on the strike from Mensa to Malachi Tony. A force of nature with another touchdown.
4: The call on 104.3 WQAM. Darian Mensa, 401 yards passing, 5 touchdowns, no turnovers in his Miami debut. At Malachi Tony, what a game. 12 catches for a school record, 234 yards and 3 touchdowns. Number 7, Miami rolls Stanford 45-6. 10th-ranked Oklahoma, no problem with UTEP, 51-0. John Mateer with 3 touchdown passes. And 14th-ranked USC trounces Fresno State 39-0. Jaden Maiava 349 yards passing, three touchdowns apiece to Trent Mosley. The baseball and the Padres defeat the Yankees 3-2 in 10 innings in San Diego and a Luis Campusano walk-off two-run homer. San Diego currently with a half-game lead on

0: that can do a lot with his feet as well in Lincoln Kienholz. Well, that's the report out of camp.
1: This is different for him. And this is actually something that, to me, is typically not in his wheelhouse. And it's kind of like Kevin O'Connell with the Vikings. So we'll see what he creates with that.
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0: Number 7, Miami on the road, crushes Stanford 45-6. Number 14, USC with a 39-0 drubbing of Fresno State. Jaden Maiava, 349 yards passing and 3 touchdowns. to the baseball scoreboard, and we had a walk-off in San Diego.
14: First pitch.
15: Ooh! In the air. Deep to left field. Oh, you better believe it. This one, gonna go! Luis Camposado, a career night at Petco Park. He's done it behind the dish all night long. And now in the bottom of the 10th inning, a walk-off home run to beat the Yankees in 10 innings, 3-2.
0: Final call on 97-3, the fan. And with that victory, San Diego now with a half-game lead on Arizona for the final and a wild card. The Astros defeated the Diamondbacks 3-1. Yainer Diaz with a three-run homer. The Cardinals knock off the Rockies 7-6 in Denver.
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0: of early detection.
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1: It is time to make some picks. 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

0: information. It comes as New Jersey has filed a petition asking the U.S. Supreme Court to shut down prediction markets in the state. With a Bloomberg Business of Sports report, I'm Michael Barr.
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9: Oh, yeah, we are very, very back here on VSiN, the Sports Betting Network. Did not take any time at all. Indiana on the board. There's an official review going on, though. I did see with my very own eyes, it looked as if that was a catch. So we should have a touchdown in the first minute and 24 seconds there for Indiana. Unless it was something that I missed, a one-handed kind of back shoulder catch here. That is a – pulls it in. I do not see any reason that that would not stand at all. The ball never touched the ground at all. Call the field was incomplete. Okay, maybe there's something that I'm not seeing. No, touchdown. Okay, I was going to say touchdown, Indiana. They on the board now in that one. Nick Marsh with the one-handed grab. How is that ruled incomplete? Minute 24 seconds in, Indiana on the board there against North Texas. So we'll keep you updated on all the games that are going on. Of course, everybody talking this morning about what's going to go on down in Baton Rouge, Lane Kiffin's debut, all these players coming in from all over the place and now trying to get it done with the pro players as well, the court system. I will say, I don't – and this is not being an LSU homer deal. Like, basically, you're just doing what the rules allow. I don't like it necessarily, but if the rules are the rules and you're just kind of doing what the rules allow, then I don't understand why LSU is getting as much hate as they are. I personally don't like it. I think that this is kind of silly. If you decided to go play pro, and I understand, one of these guys didn't even get into a preseason game. One guy was cut very early, yada, yada, yada. But, I mean, it seems like once you leave campus and you at least go put on a jersey for a professional team that you've decided that you're going pro. But neither here nor there. That is for the courts to decide, for the conferences to decide, for the NCAA and all of that to battle and do all those crazy things. That being said, LSU does leave the ex-pros off of the roster for this game against Clemson this evening. Clemson, of course, threatened to also sue. LSU has been getting sued all over the place here the last week, but apparently Clemson said that that could be in breach of the contract that they signed for this game and whatever. We'll see what Jimmy Ott has to say about all of it. I'm sure his opinion is going to be somewhere along the lines of mine, which is, I don't really care one way or the other. Just get it over with. I'm kind of to the get it over with point in all of this. Can they play? Can they not play? I don't really care. We're also talking about dudes that aren't going to be like major starters anyway for this team. They're loaded as it is. So I don't know why we're making such a big deal out of all of this, but that's going to be 7:30 Eastern. 4:30 Pacific, LSU sitting about 10. I took the 9.5 when it did dip under the double digits there, and we'll see if that was good enough. We were talking about Major League Baseball, and like the big thing here in this is not necessarily whether the Dodgers are going to win the division or not. They are. The biggest question is the health of Shohei Ohtani, and do you believe that this team has what it takes to get it done if Shohei Ohtani is not going to be Shohei Ohtani, if Shohei Ohtani is not going to be the dude out there on the field? And honestly, that has kind of been what's happened here with him. Wasn't able to pitch because of what's going on with his body, and then has had to take some days off from hitting even from what's going on with his body. We can see that the second half of the season, there were several different highlights. If you're not able to watch Dodger games, there's several different highlights, taking a swing, making a face, things not working and feeling right for him. I do wonder, if you don't have Shohei Ohtani, if this doesn't make this a very wide-open NL. I kind of thought it was anyway, given the short rotation that the Brewers are going to be able to put out there, what you can do with the Braves. I understand, yeah, you've only got really Sale that you feel super confident about on the hill, but, man, that lineup can hit when they're hitting. And they're getting this done, this little 8-2 run that they're on with Matt Olson just absolutely on the struggle bus. Matt Olson hitting like 162 since the middle of July. Like, it has been a real bad stretch for him. But instead, it doesn't really matter when you have all that other talent around. And so I do wonder how that is going to kind of break down for them in this. And I think that this Brewers team, top to bottom, can beat the Dodgers in the series. And honestly, I don't think it's out of the realm of possibility that the Cubs, when the Cubs are a team, huge peaks and valleys, right? I mean, they will score 12 runs in a game and then go get shut out. But that type of variance is probably what you want in a series against the Dodgers. Can you run hot for four games against the Dodgers? Can you score 7, 8, 9 runs? And even though you don't have a pitcher on that roster that you're in love with, can you get a series done against him? I think the Cubs would be live. The Brewers are live. Obviously, I just mentioned the Braves. I mean, every time Sale takes the hill, you feel pretty good about that. And then just with that lineup hitting, you probably feel pretty good even in some of these other matchups. I do not believe that this is going to be one of those, okay, foregone conclusion. Dodgers versus who? Who's coming out of the AL? We know it's the Dodgers and the NL. No, I don't think so. I don't think that's the case. I think the Cubs can beat them. I think the Brewers can beat them. I think the Braves can beat them. And over on the AL side of things, your guess is as good as mine. I've been waiting for the Rays to fall off all season long. They didn't do it. I took the under on the Yankees win total. Let's see how far I am from losing that one. 141 games. I took the under of 94.5. That's going to be a sweat. So we'll see. That one's going to be a sweat for the Yankees, as they said, 80-61 right now. Red Sox, you know, went absolutely crazy there for a while. 4-6 in their last 10. That's it. About a 98-99% chance that they make the playoffs. So we're going to see the Red Sox in the playoffs. This White Sox team just refuses to let go of the AL Central. They don't have any pitching. So they to me, not a real threat. If you do look at run differential, they're 42 runs up. And if you look, there's shockingly not a lot of teams that have a really good run differential in Major League Baseball. One of the few that do, that's kind of shocking. The Marlins have a positive run differential. Now, it's only 9. But the Nationals, it's only 12, but still positive run differential for the Marlins and the Nationals. But Brewers and Cubs, plus 174 and plus 138 for them, plus 149 for the Dodgers down there in the West. Up in the AL, the biggest one that you're going to find is a plus 114, and that is the New York Yankees. Plus 46 for the Rays, yet they lead this division. Red Sox are plus 79, plus 114 for the Yankees. The Rays leading by 4 games, and their run differential is plus 46. So you can see this team is just absolutely, absolutely getting by 2-0, 2-1, 3-1. 3-2. It's fine. I mean, look, it's Win's a win's a win. Doesn't matter. You don't have to win by multiple runs, but you can kind of see how maybe if the variance hits them sometime in the playoffs,

0: things could go sideways. Man, it is really, really good to be here as football season gets going. Little bit of kind of housekeeping with all of that. Starting next week, we'll be back in that evening slot here on Ready, Set, Bet. So 3 to 6 Pacific, and doing a lot of NFL talk there in that. Kind of your last NFL preview before you go to bed on a Saturday. Maybe you want to get some of those bets in your account. We're going to go through each and every game. Any of the big college games that are going on, we will certainly talk about as well. But really going to dive in, dig in, give you in-depth previews of all of those NFL games and see if there's anything that you want to add into your account. Then we'll be followed right after that by the contest show. So, yes, Derek and Jeff back again this year. We'll be in studio, and we'll be announcing not only, you know, which teams got played, but by how many people, the craziness of all of that. Of course, we'll still talk Circa Million as well, the consensus picks in that one. Remember, talk a ton about Survivor, as we should. It's the largest legal sports betting contest there is. And by the way, sitting right now where we're going to blow this $20 million guarantee away. I mean, they only need about 1,500 entries as it is right now. They will get that today, most likely, or pretty close to it. Going to blow that away. Grandissimo already hit their guarantee. They put $4 million on that. They already hit the guarantee there in that one. 43 as I walk in, but we'll see about that number by the end of the day. But just a super, super incredible thing that's going on here at Circa. Again, we will move back to the evenings on Saturdays. On Sundays, we'll be in here for the afternoon games. So in the second wave of games for the NFL. So come in, we'll sweat those together. We'll try to get some bets in the account as well. Bezic and David Chow are going to join us at some point each and every Sunday to talk about any of the injury situations that we saw happen in the early window and then anything maybe in the first halves of those afternoon games. So we'll talk through that, see if there's any bets to be made, or maybe it's just something to look at from the futures with all these. But super excited to be back in here for football season again. We'll just be a little bit later in the day on Saturdays and Sundays starting next week. Guys, if you got the NFL betting guide when we first put it out, good on you. There was a lot of bets, a lot of numbers that moved. So I'm glad to get – we were super happy to get that to you very early. As advertised, VSiN.com/guide right now. Get going for as little as $9.99. As advertised, we did update the betting guide. What did we find out in training camp that led us to different bets? What did we change our opinions on anything? Or were there just bets that stood out that we went and found? All of that in version 2.0 over there on VSiN.com right now, as little as $9.99 to get going.
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0: Ready, set, bet here on VSIN, the Sports Betting Network. Matt Brown, appreciate you guys being with me here. Got a 30 minutes down. We got 2.5 to go. We get a tweet here. Our very own Stormy Bonantoni down there on the sideline in Tuscaloosa. Did her pre-kickoff hit on ABC, and the booth said the sideline heat index is 116 degrees. It's coming in from Stardust Book out there on the Twitter machine. Do appreciate that. Yeah, the humidity is no joke. When people talk about the heat out here in Vegas, and there's going to be people probably behind the desk that roll their eyes at me right now, behind the glass that are going to roll their eyes at me, but heat just doesn't bother me out here. I don't care. If it gets to 110, if it gets to 112, it doesn't bother me. I don't care. Because when you experience real humidity, when you go and you open a door, and the second you walk outside, you just burst into sweat. I used to have to wear undershirts. So, like, for people on the West Coast, undershirts are a thing in the South still. Like, undershirts are almost a staple in a closet of a Southern man, because the second you walk outside, you need something to catch the sweat so that your shirt doesn't look like you just jumped in a swimming pool. And so an undershirt, a huge, like, two drawers worth in your closet, in your chest, whatever it is undershirts. They get disgusting. You have to get rid of them. You have to change them out all the time. I should have started, like, a subscription undershirt business just for Southern people. But, yeah, that's no joke. Give me 110 out in Las Vegas every single day, over 92 with 70% humidity in the South. You hear the dry heat thing all the time. It is just the truth. It's just the truth. My friends deep down South right now that are listening to this, and by the way, Jimmy Ott was out here for contest week a couple weeks ago, so he knows what I'm talking about. We'll talk to him here in about 10 minutes. from down in Baton Rouge. A little early down there. That said, I promise you, it is rocking and rolling down there. My friends have been out since 8 a.m. local time down there. So 6 a.m. Pacific, 8 a.m. Central at the tailgate. So can't bring any of them on right now.

0: nothing. Alabama over East Carolina. Houston, 9-7 over Oregon State early here. Scoreless Ohio State and Ball State, as that just got kicked off over there. Fun little story real quick as talk about Alabama. So my uncle played football in college. He is from Mississippi. There was a ton of pressure to stay in the state of Mississippi, like even more than there was a decade ago and 20 years ago of staying in state. You hear that, all these kids putting up the border around the state, not letting them out of state. Goes on a recruiting trip to Alabama. This is when Bear Bryant was the coach. He does the whole thing. They take him around campus. He goes to practice, whatever, never sees Bear Bryant, never talks to Bear Bryant. At the end of his recruiting trip, he walks into Bear Bryant's office, and like in a movie, Bear Bryant had his back, the chair back, turned to him, and Bear Bryant just did a little 180 and turned around and just said, "Son, we'd like to have you part of the team, but we're going to win a national championship with or without you. Just let us know." And that was it. And then he got up and he walked out of the office. That was the entire recruiting pitch from Bear Bryant. "We're going to win a national championship with or without you, so you make the choice." He made the choice to stay and go to Ole Miss. They did not win a national championship while he was in college, and Alabama did. So Bear Bryant wasn't lying, and just one of the awesome pimp moves there of all time. Just turn around and be like, "Yeah, kid, you can come here. We'd like to have you. We're going to win with or without you. So just, make your choice." 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Jimmy Ott, when we come back.
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0: Hey, this is Dustin Sweetelson from VSiN. 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For more information, head to VSiN.com.
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5: Feels so good for football to be back. Looking down on the TV, I don't even care what game it is. 14-0 now, Indiana. They did, even though the board score came off the board, they were able to punch it in. So 14-0 there in the first quarter over North Texas. 10-0 Alabama over East Carolina. 9-7. Houston over Oregon State, and Ohio State took no time. They go down. They score 7-0 there over Ball State. So let's head out to the Progressive guest line. My friend and yours, Jimmy Yacht, ESPN down in Baton Rouge at Jimmy Yacht 1045 over on the Twitter machine. Had the pleasure of sharing some time with him out here a couple weeks ago up at Legacy Club at Circa. Jimmy, appreciate the time, man.
6: Man, good to be here, brother. My brother from another mother. Man.
5: Oh, I know.
6: I'm cooking here. Yes, indeed.
5: I got to admit, like you wake up on that first game day, and a tear comes to my eye. You know, like I'm not down there. My friends are all, you know, they've been down there since 8 a.m. They're down there tailgating. They're doing all the things, and it brings me back. I hate it. I love what I do. I love being here on the desk. I love sitting here and blowing hard into the microphone. But, boy, it is nothing like a game day, certainly nothing like a night game down in Baton Rouge.
6: No doubt. And look, with all the shenanigans and distractions and sideshows and everything else, I mean, this fan base in this town is ready, bro, tonight. So this campus was jumping. I was on campus last night watching Kiffin's son play against Nussmeier's brother, who's a Georgia commitment, you know, game. And there's Kiffin in his golf cart in the end zone watching his son play. He's good. He's pretty good, by the way. But I'm glad he did what I think is the right thing. Man, are we really trying to – is the juice worth the squeeze on trying to get some guys that couldn't make the practice squad in the NFL to on here? You know, it's just – come on, man. You got a $52.5 million roster. You got enough. Let's go. Let's play ball. And we have just – I've just been fighting it. I am tired of talking about all the other court crap. And, man, it's so good. Game day for 95% of their content today was focused on the game, the atmosphere, and just celebrating college football's back.
5: Yeah, I mean – so what Jimmy is referring, of course, we're not going to have the ex-NFL players on the field tonight for LSU. Lane Kiffin, first kind of – quote from him that wasn't easy. As much as I feel for the players, I had to make a decision that is for the big picture of LSU. And Jimmy, we were talking before we came on air, and you and I just have the same opinion with all of this. I mean, why are we doing this over guys that might play 15-20% of the snaps as it is anyway? So I guess I just don't get why the fight. Maybe they're just so dug in now they don't want to look like they're tucking their tail between their legs or whatever it is. But man, it just does not seem like the juice is worth the squeeze.
6: No, it's not. And so I think he did the right thing. And I challenged my co-host who does pre- and post-game show on the flagship for LSU. And, you know, he's been doing radio in this market for over 30 years as well. And I said, tell me some impact players in the history of LSU football. And I go back to my dad's days when he was on the first national championship team in 1958. I mean, tell me a player that –

0: impact player of LSU that didn't make an NFL practice squad. I mean, right. So, I mean, you know, it is what it is. I understand the 5 for 5, the class of 22 is excluded, but I am ready to talk football. And trust me, tonight in Tiger Stadium, it's going to be pretty electric.
1: Sitting on 10 right now in favor of LSU. And Jimmy, if you look at these rosters, obviously you talk about the cost of the roster there for LSU. They go out, they absolutely just destroy the transfer portal. I mean, get it, basically every big-name guy in the transfer portal to come down there to Baton Rouge. Now, they still got to put it together on the field. Double-digit favorites tonight against Clemson, who, you know, famously Dabo coming out. Yeah, he didn't like that transfer portal. Doesn't want to do it like everybody else is doing. Hates the way that college football has gone. Well, you know, that's unfortunate for you as Clemson, you know, double-digit underdogs here. What do you expect here from Kiffin and company as we actually see football and not all the stuff off the field?
0: Well, one of my angles is hitting the quarterback who's making his first start, first road start in a hostile environment. It's safe to say it's going to be pretty hostile later today. I go back to Lane Kiffin's, and then the defense is really, really good. My broadcast partner on Sundays, Rohan Davey, former LSU and New England Patriots quarterback, he's been out to practice. The ex-players have a little bit more access, and he loves the defensive personnel. Then I go to Lane's offense side. That's his specialty. He's always been quarterback-friendly. His offense has always put up numbers. I go back to his first game. It was a 10-game all-conference schedule, COVID year, 2020. His first game he coached at Vaught Hemingway was against Florida. Florida was a top-five team at the time, and he finished in the top 10 as far before the bowl game and lost a tough game in the SEC championship game to Alabama. They put up over 600 yards of offense that day against a really good Florida team. So we know his offense is going to be good. Levitt is healthy. He's been throwing since the spring. He's been working out. And like I said, this LSU offensive personnel has a little bit better talent than that 2020 Ole Miss team. So with all that being said, I just think I hate to be a homer, but no, I don't care. My money will be behind the home team tonight. I'm laying a 10 at home against LSU. And you with LSU against Clemson. The other thing is, Matt, that this is a poster child of the old roster building and the new roster building. And nobody's been stubborn. To Dabo's credit now, he brought in, I've heard 10, I've heard 12, but whatever it is, it's the most transfer portal players that he's brought in.
1: Talking to Jimmy Ott, catch his work not only at Bet Rivers, but also 104.5 down there in Baton Rouge, ESPN Radio. Jimmy, I'm with you. It dipped to 9.5 here for a second. Getting under 10 to me was good enough. And, you know, I don't like to try to handicap people's mentalities. I like to handicap the teams on the field. That being said, with all of the nonsense and shenanigans and everything that's been going on and all of the trash that's been talked about LSU and Lane himself and all of that, you going to tell me they're not going to punch it in with, like, 27 seconds left or whatever? Like, no. I mean, they are going to score. They are scoring tonight against Clemson.
0: You know, sometimes you have to handicap those coaches, especially at a week like this with all these high numbers. And James Franklin was, I mean, the king of it. I mean, and there's not a college coach in any sport that doesn't tell you we're doing more fundraising than ever before. Mm-hmm. Well, guess what? Your boosters aren't betting against the team that they love.
1: Right.
0: I mean, this
1: right.
0: And so, I mean, he would, when he could take a knee, he would still run it again at the opener against West Virginia a few years ago and others, but Penn State. So, yes. And Dabo, by the way, there's an author who was interviewed yesterday in writing a book right now, Lane Being Lane. And Dabo calls Lane a fraud. I mean, I'm sorry, Lane calls Dabo a fraud. I got to get it straight with all the war of words. But anyway, no, he is going to run it. He is embracing. You think the crowd tonight wants him to score that extra touchdown tonight? You better believe it.
1: Yeah, absolutely.
0: Now, without risking the game, but if there's a chance to pound on him and kind of just run it up, I think Kiffin's doing it tonight.
1: UNLV Rebels on the road over there at Hawaii, and you got to play in this one.
0: Yeah, I'm focusing more on what happened for the majority of the game. UNLV had that possession right before half that they could have extended the lead to 10-14. They didn't. They missed the field goal, and Memphis won the game in the second half. But they outgained Memphis by a pretty big margin in that one. Hawaii had that 10-minute run where they were down like 20 and took the lead. We know about the scoop and score to put the game over the number. But I'm going with what happened most of the game. Also, Alajado, the quarterback for Hawaii, not the biggest arm in the world. world. Big wins expected in Hawaii for tonight's game. I'm going to take Dan Mullen to bounce back with UNLV minus three.
1: And also looking at Oklahoma State today.
0: You talk about a guy that was stubborn. I mean, Dabo Swinney was one, and then Mike Gundy was right below him. He did not like it. I mean, 0-8 last year in the conference, 0-8 or 0-9, whatever it was. But it's a guy that had a winning record for 20 straight years. He had a losing record his first year in Stillwater, then won 20 straight years, and he did not want to adapt or die, and he's gone now. So you bring in the staff and the quarterback, interesting path, position path for Mestermaker, who was a punter in safety in high school and kind of a secondary recruit. He's going to be an NFL quarterback. Mm-hmm. He's got NFL size, arm, and they spread it around. I think Oklahoma State against, Tulsa, even though it's on the road, I like Oklahoma State to run it up pretty good tonight against the Tulsa Hurricane.
1: Jimmy, as we got the last minute here, circling back to the SEC, I like LSU tonight. I think LSU's ceiling is probably still national championship. When you look at the SEC overall, how do you think it shakes out?
0: I think Georgia has the best path to the conference championship game. I think Texas has the best roster to make a run in the college football playoff. I mean, there's a lot invested in Arch Manning, and say what you want, but, he did finish much better than he started last year. He was typical of a college quarterback. But, man, they are really, really loaded. The injuries will have a big say in this whole thing, but, it's just not the old days where, the transfer portal has really affected the depth and prevented an SEC team from having those super teams, those Georgia super teams, Alabama, 2019 LSU, we go on. And so, but Texas is the closest thing to that this year. So I like Texas to make a run, but Georgia is probably going to be in Atlanta for the SEC championship game.
1: He's Jimmy Ott. Catch his great work, 104.5 down there in Baton Rouge. Appreciate the time, buddy, and enjoy the game tonight.
0: All right, Matt. Go Tigers.
1: Absolutely. Go Tigers. God, it feels so good to hear it. It feels so good to hear that accent, let me tell you.
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0: might be a little bit ready for him. They've got at least some film on these guys. Of course, this is Arkansas State and Butch Jones, the guys making their debut. It looks like it's going to be Trey Owens, the Texas transfer, going to be the quarterback. I think that this is a little bit tricky spot for Memphis. I think ASU keeps it close here.
1: Talking to our very own Wes Reynolds. We do have a couple of games tomorrow as well, Wes. One of those being Louisville and Ole Miss. This is 6.5 prevailing, though there is a 7 out there as well. 55.5 the total.
0: Yeah, try to get the 7, obviously, if you can, even if you got a bye. But I like Louisville in the spot. This is a vintage Jeff Brohm spot, right? We've seen it at Purdue. We've seen it at Louisville. We saw it just last year where they went down to Miami when Miami was number 2 in the country and beat them outright. He did it to Ohio State when he was at Purdue. He did it to Iowa. He did it to Michigan. So Jeff Brohm lives for these spots. And you're going to have a Louisville team, by the way, that's going to be a little more run-heavy with that quarterback. Lincoln Keenholz, who transfers in from Ohio State. Brohm is usually very pass-happy and, you know, throws it 50 times a game. Not so much here. And they're getting Ole Miss, Pete Golding. It's his job now. They're in Oxford. And a lot of expectations for these guys coming off the playoff bid and only 18 seconds away from playing in the national title game last year. Louisville, I think, is kind of the team everybody's sleeping on in the ACC. So give me the Cards. I think this is going to be a great game in Nashville tomorrow night.
1: Wes, we've got 30 seconds left. Remind everybody who you had winning it all in our college betting guide.
0: I actually had Oregon winning it all. I had my Hoosiers go into the Final Four, but the Ducks, who are going to tee it up with Boise State later this afternoon, I think the Ducks are going to be on a mission, and they are very talented on both sides of the ball.
1: I know everybody wants to talk about football, but we did do our first annual golf awards, our long shot awards over there. So wherever you get your podcasts, over on your YouTube channel, as well, and you know, we did get unanimous. We had Scottie Scheffler gets the tip of the cap from us.
0: He does. He does. A down year, and he wins 3 events and wins the FedEx Cup. So more to look forward to for Scotty as he goes for that career grand slam next year.
1: Down year, takes home $30 million. I would like to have a down year where I took home $30 million. He's Wes Reynolds. Appreciate the time, buddy, and good luck for the rest of the day.
0: You bet, pal. Thanks for having me.
1: When we come back, look at those scoreboards that's going on out there and also get into a little bit more baseball.
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0: playing the lay in the wood there in that one. The Tigers are on the road at the Guardians. Framber Valdez going up against Parker Messick. And if you would have said before the season started what this would look like, you would have assumed that the Tigers were heavy favorites because you probably never heard of Parker Messick, and you definitely heard of Framber Valdez and all the money that he got with signing with the Tigers. Well, these dudes have had absolutely polar opposite seasons. Parker Messick has been awesome. 2.43 ERA, backed by 2.74, and that's over the course of the entire season. He's been even better over his last five and his last three starts. Framber Valdez, on the other hand, 4.36 ERA, which is backed up by a 4.3 expected. And if you look over his last five starts, he's up at a 5 ERA, and on the expected side of things, over his last three, he's over 5 on the expected side of things. So if you look at this, you understand why the minus 150 is on the side of the Guardians, and I'm not backing Framber Valdez any stretch of the imagination here. I don't care if I am getting a decent price here on this Tigers team. He can't strike anybody out for whatever reason in a Tigers uniform, and he's walking too many people as well. So like, just for me, if you're not missing bats and you're walking dudes, you just can't make it to my card. Parker Messick, on the other hand, has continued with this kind of like 26, 27% K rate over the course of the entire season, a sub 5% walk rate for him over his last five starts. Just been absolutely fantastic. If you're the money line parlay type of guy or something like that, I am definitely in on Messick and certainly out on Framber Valdez. Looked up, scored again. Alabama 38-7 as they head into halftime right here. So they're in Tuscaloosa as we see Stormy on TV right there talking to DeBoer, pouring it on against East Carolina. Jeff Erickson when we come back.
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6: 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Generally, in any sport, projections tend to be a little bit more scrunched in. In other words, the highest win total on a projection and a lowest tend to be closer to each other than in a betting market where you have to generate action. So it actually benefits you to maybe look at a low win total to go over and a high win total to go under because those are a little too high or a little too low. For more actionable information, make sure you check out VSiN.com.
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0: Hardwood Handicappers podcast, where I recently ranked the top 10 NBA coaches in the league right now. Number 10, I thought Mitch Johnson last year was probably looking at top 6 on this list. I bumped him down. I really hated the way he coached in the NBA Finals. Number 9, Chris Finch. Before last season, this Minnesota team had gone to back-to-back Western Conference Finals, and even last year they won a playoff series. Ty Lue at number 8 with the Clippers. If he were to become a free agent today, teams would be lining up to go out and grab him. Like, he has been that good. I put Steve Kerr at number 7. He deserves a lot of the credit for turning guys like Steph and Draymond into Steph and Draymond, and Klay too. Ime Udoka at number 6. This is going to be a year where Udoka kind of reminds people how good he is, which is why for next season already I have Udoka to win Coach of the Year. Hear who made the top 5 best NBA coaches on Hardwood Handicappers, wherever you get your podcasts and on the VSIN Watch app.
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2: At the half of these games with ranked teams in action, Indiana 24-6 over North Texas, Alabama 38-7 over East Carolina, and Houston 19-7 over Oregon State. We are approaching half, under 4 minutes left in the first half. Ohio State and Ball State. Ohio State 21-0 over Ball State there in that one. So we'll see where they end up at half in Ohio State and Ball State. Head out to the guest line. Bring in Jeff Erickson, Roto Wire. Of course, you heard him all. You heard him all baseball season long on prop points as well at Jeff _ Erickson on the Twitter machine. How you doing, buddy?
3: Doing well. Doing well. It's great seeing you the last 2 weekends.
2: Yeah,
3: you know, hey, it's always good to see, put name in the face. I just want to say the VSIN family has been so great welcoming Nick and I and the whole RotoWire family into VSIN. We love doing prop points, love doing these segments, love just being able to talk shop with you guys.
2: Absolutely, man. And next time I will, this oblique injury will be over with and we can get out to the, to the golf course. It's crazy, man. It's the longest I've gone in a hot minute. I was trying to get good at golf there for a while, and then now when you lay off like 7 weeks, I'm like, I don't even know if I know how to swing a club anymore.
3: Well, that was me. I'm dealing with old man issues, too. I got a partially torn rotator cuff, so hitting driver was tough. Everything else was all right.
2: So let's head to what is a very, very important game, the Braves and the Phillies. As the Phillies try to run down the Braves there in the division, they have a chance to get a win back here head-to-head against this Martin Perez. Zach Wheeler going at it. Martin Perez, Zach Wheeler, good season-long stats, maybe a little rough here over the last 3 or 4 starts for all of them. What do you see here in this one?
3: So, these are two offenses that aren't as good as you might think that they are. The Phillies in particular. You see Schwarber, you see Harper, and Harper has been on a roll, but This Phillies offense as a whole, it's WRC plus 93. It is not a good offense. It got shut down last night by Chris Sale, obviously. By the way, if you want to have a chuckle, take a look at the last five pitchers that Sales had to be the opposing number against. It's crazy. The Miz, Christopher Sanchez, Yamamoto, Gerrit Cole, and a red-hot Brandon Pfaadt are the five pitchers that he faced in that stretch there. But he's pitching amazing. But the big win for the Braves last night. I like the under in this one here. I've seen it at 8.5, I'd like to try to find that. You know, obviously, I think that extra hook is very important in this one here. And it's funny because Wheeler hasn't been great lately. Although in his last start against the Angels, he did an adjustment. He raised his glove 2 inches and had better results. So we'll see if that is really truly it or if there's something else going on there. But and Martin Perez, I know it's like this can't last. This can't last. Then it lasts. It's really annoying. But because these are weaker offenses, because they're good bullpens both behind these two starters, I like the under in this one.
2: Angels on the road at the Pirates. You say Kikuchi going up against Braxton Ashcraft. They are massive favorites, as you would imagine. Angels, one of the worst teams in all of baseball. But that doesn't mean you have to bet it on the money line, Jeff. You're looking at a different angle here.
3: Yeah, absolutely. I'm going to take a player prop here. Going to go with the Braxton Ashcraft. Over 6.5 strikeouts over at Bet Rivers. We're getting plus money on that one, plus 138. I'm going with that one. Most other shops, they have it at 5.5, but it's significant minus money. I look at the Angels, and I see them as a team that's been one of the worst hit lineups in baseball in the second half of the season. Actually, all season long, but a high strikeout team as well. It's a pretty attainable prop. I'm going to go with the worst number, but the better price on this one here.
2: You and I talking about Cade Cavalli before we came on air.

0: and he's on the road at the Dodgers. And talk about one of those lineups that, you know, you thought you were going to be fearing no matter what. And this Dodger team has been pretty middling over the second half of the season for sure. What do you like here with the Nats?
1: So, you know, first of all, I love Cage Cavalli. Mm-hmm. Love what he's been doing, what he's been putting together there. Have him in a Stratomatic league where it's a keeper league, so I got him on the cheap because he had very few innings, was able to pick him up. I'm a rebuilding franchise there, so I'm going to have a much better team next year. Him and Chase Burns, I'm kind of building around those. On this, I'll build my church sort of thing. I really love what he's done over the second half, really cut down on the walks in particular. This Dodgers lineup, I mean, you got to fear them. You got to always be a little worried. But no Shohei Ohtani tonight, third night in a row about that. I wouldn't be surprised if he has a trip to the IL. I'm surprised they haven't done it already, knowing how the Dodgers operate. Get him ready for the playoffs has got to be the mentality. Kyle Tucker, does he even like baseball?
0: Oh, my gosh.
1: What a miserable season. Just Mookie Betts looks older. Freddie Freeman's hitting for average but not power. Finally broke out of his home run drought this week. It's not – Dodger games aren't as fun as they used to be right now. We're getting a really nice price on here. You get a great pitcher going up against Tyler Glasnow. Glasnow's great. So, I mean, it's not – there's a reason why we're getting a good price. But plus 195 on the money line at FanDuel is the best price I've found to take the Nationals on the money line.
0: Talking to RotoWire's Jeff Erickson. Jeff, we have the Yankees on the road at the Padres. Carlos Rodon going up against Robbie Ray. Padres a slight favorite there, about minus 125-ish at home against this Yankee squad, looking at a total of 7.5. How are you playing this one?
1: So I'm going to go with another pitcher prop on this one here. Carlos Rodon, you know, since coming back from the IL, he's had shorter starts, only went 4 2/3 last time out. The walk prop is pretty high today, but I still like it because we're getting pretty good plus money. The over-under prop is 2.5 instead of 1.5 with Carlos Rodon. But we're also getting it at plus 150 if you want to play it. And I think I do. The Padres, you know, in the last 30 days, they've had a 9.8 walk percent rate. They've been one of the better hitting teams in baseball. Rodon just, you know, you can always count on him getting at least two walks. And I think this will be a team that will kind of maximize his wildness as far as that goes. The risk factor here is that he doesn't go deep enough into the game so he don't get that third walk. But because we're getting the plus price, I think I'm going to go ahead and play that one there. Fascinating series. An offense that the Padres used to be the worst offense in baseball. They've been so much better in the last like 45 days. The Yankees, without Judge, they continue to be a bad offense.
0: Jeff, as we kind of head to the home stretch here for fantasy drafts, I have a couple this coming week. Guys that I'm in leagues with want to wait till the last minute to make sure they have every single bit of information before they go at it. As we kind of head to the home stretch here, are there any players you think that are just have started to just go too high? It's not necessarily that you're down on the player themselves, but just like at the price that you're getting them at, you just can't get there?
1: Yeah, I was covering a draft last night for SiriusXM Fantasy Sports Radio, and it was an NFSC. It's like a super draft. So it's the guys that are veterans, the guys that are willing to pay a little bit more to play in these high-stakes leagues. Saw Parker Washington go in the fourth round, and I love Parker Washington, but there are a lot of mouths to feed in this Jacksonville offense. I'm starting to wonder if we're pricing out his upside there at this point. Now, we say that sometimes, and then a guy becomes an elite receiver or elite player at a position. This happens in fantasy sports, not just in football, but where sometimes you're still getting a good price. I'm not sure we are here, just because there's so many players that you can get that price on there. So I think he's one example. Another one, I've probably been guilty of it myself, is Deshaun Stribling on the Niners. Saw him go in the fifth round in National Fantasy Draft Weekend a couple weeks ago when I was there at Circa when they were running those events. I do have a league where I paid $12 in an auction league for him. So, hey, I'm that guy. We're all trying to find out who pushed up Deshaun Stribling's ADP. I'm that guy, too. But, you know, he's another riser. And, again, this is he looked great. We'll see how much Mike Evans is able to play in week one. We'll see how much George Kittle is able to play in week one. I mean, Stribling could be the fourth option. He could be the first option in the passing game. You know, if he's the first or second, then I want it because in a Shanahan offense, that's great. But I think there's a lot of risk in that package as well.
0: When we look at the running back side of things, where does your tiers of guys you trust really fall off? Is it, I mean, are you in on Genty? Are you in on kind of Jeremiah Love and that crowded, what seems to be a crowded backfield there? Like, I think once we get to kind of that running back 10, 11, 12, 13 is where I'm going, I like the guy. I don't know if I can really trust the whole situation. Where's your drop off?
1: So I'd say it's around there. And one of the, unfortunately, on Thursday we saw with the Bears, we saw DeAndre Swift get hurt, and it turns out it was just a cramp. But it's just a reminder that okay, things can happen. Everyone says don't draft early. Well, injuries happen late too sometimes. Right. But DeAndre Swift was like my bailout if I got knocked out of those first two tiers of running backs, or if I won my RB2, if I wanted to go like hero running back, get one running back and then three receivers, I could always get Swift in the fifth round. He started getting pushed up, started getting him going a little bit higher in the fourth round in some leagues. I'm in one sicko 16-team league where I saw him go up pick 31. And you know, that's too expensive for me there. But at the same time, he was like kind of my bailout. Ramondre Stevenson's another one I look at it in that range. David Montgomery. There are guys I like, but then they come with obvious risk packages. With the case of Montgomery, is he going to be catching passes or is that going to be Woody Marks? How much better is that offensive line, et cetera? There's always risk factors.
0: He is Jeff Erickson. Again, awesome all baseball season long here on the network. You can find all his football stuff over on RotoWire as well. And, of course, he'll be a frequent guest here on the network. Jeff, appreciate the time as always, my friend, and good luck on everything.
1: Thanks for having me, Matt. Always fun.
0: Absolutely. Guys, again, we're at half at a lot of these games. We'll let you know. People freaking out because we had a couple of drop passes as well, even though the team's up 38-7. That can never be good enough. There in Tuscaloosa, and of course, we'll look at some of these other games that are to kick off. It is Ready, Set, Bet here on VSiN, Sports Betting Network.
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0: Hour number three, Ready, Set, Bet here on VSiN, the Sports Betting Network. Matt Brown, two down, one to go. So we are sitting here looking at this scoreboard over in college football. Let the overreactions begin. Alabama's first half, five possessions, five touchdowns. Those five touchdowns, four different players, 307 total yards for Alabama, 38-7 at the half over East Carolina. That being said, boy, you should have seen people talking about Ryan Williams dropping a pass. Oh, man, you would think this guy was absolutely terrible at the footballs. He has four for 104, but all they want to talk about is the drop. 38-7 Alabama over East Carolina at the half. Indiana up 24-6 over North Texas. I will say what this has reminded me as we get college football back in our life in earnest here, no week zero stuff, week one, is how long college football halftimes are. It feels like we have been at halftime for half an hour, and probably have. I mean, it's just like so incredibly long, these halftimes. I think I've given you the halftime score of these games like five times already. 19-7 Houston over Oregon State, 28-3 Ohio State over Ball State with about 10 seconds left, so that one's about to head to half. They'll come out of half at 1 o'clock Pacific. I did get a response here that the undershirt take, and now listen, I will admit, I haven't lived in the South in a while now. Been in Vegas out here like 15 years. Did the undershirt take stopped being relevant about 5 years ago? This is coming from J.M. McDonald over on the Twitter machine. He said, now you just wear a Johnny O. featherweight shirt, and it's not that big of a deal if it gets a little sweat. New-aged golf shirts have solved the problem. I would say that's a pro tip for kids maybe like not in college, though. I was kind of talking about when I was in college, you had to do that. I don't think I could be mistaken. I don't think college kids can afford a Johnny O. shirt. It seems like a hundred bucks. And if you don't think, by the way, if you don't think our phones and computers and stuff are like listening to us, I literally am looking at a Johnny O ad right now on this. So like Johnny O ad just popped up on this. But I don't think college kids are wearing Johnny O. I could be wrong. I was not whenever I was in college, or whatever the equivalent would have been back then for that. Too expensive, man. Much rather would have spent that on like, you know, cheap, disgusting booze than a Johnny O shirt. Priorities, right? That's exactly where I was with all that. But yeah, it was, I get it. Certainly the moisture wicking stuff and all that has come a long way. The OG Under Armour shirts were kind of like the first, like, moisture wicking stuff. That wouldn't even pass for, like, Costco brand now. Like the first Under Armour, we thought it was so revolutionary. Again, at the time it was. It was crazy how we have gone in athletic and performance gear and things like that. Those things now would be looked at as a joke. But, man, they were hot at the time. Absolutely loved if you had an OG Under Armour shirt, but doesn't work anymore. Keelan Russell at the half for Alabama, 11 of 17 for 182 yards. He also has 54 yards rushing. and a touchdown on the ground. Daniel Hill, 9 for 40.

0: playing the num so that everyone's playing the same number. They lock in the numbers. And so, yes, if some injury gets announced on Sunday morning or some guy, you know, is questionable and ends up being ruled out and all some of that, it affects the line. Doesn't matter. Those lines are locked in. And so everybody plays the same number with that. Of course, all the picks have to be in on Saturday by 2 o'clock Pacific, 5 o'clock Eastern. And we will be doing the reveal of not only that here on the network, but also each week for Survivor and in Grandissimo, which, again, has already met its guarantee. How big will that contest get? It's a $100,000 buy-in. But there are people who are becoming parts of teams and things like that. And let me tell you, maybe even this guy. Maybe even this guy. Who knows? Maybe we'll have an announcement here tomorrow on something like that. Continuing on real quick in Major League Baseball, because as we got to, like, the last minute and a half here, the Twins are taking on the White Sox. And remember, the Twins still technically in this wild card race. And then the White Sox obviously leading the division currently right now. This is Taj Bradley going up against Anthony Kay. And Taj Bradley has been lights out for this Twins team of late. And Anthony Kay, though he has been decent over the course of the entire season, not good, he's been decent. He's actually been a little bit better over his last five. He's just been super unlucky. If you look, it's kind of a surface of 5.4 ERA over the last five, a surface of 6.46 ERA over the last three. But it's like a 3.93 expected over the last five, a 3.7 expected over the last three. So been unfortunate, and he's been unlucky. Now, Taj Bradley's just been good all season long. The mid-3 ERA is kind of the expected that's been there all season long. Last three starts, a sub-3 expected, and honestly just spiking that K rate has been very good. And you need that type of K rate if you're going to have a 10% walk rate, which is what he operates with. But when you're striking out 30% of guys that step into the batter's box, you can get away with having a 10% walk rate. So Taj Bradley versus Anthony Kay today could be kind of a sneaky good pitching duel. Right now, as we sit, slight favorites are the White Sox over the Twins. Whichever team was the dog would be the play for me there in that one, just because I can't really discern either one of these teams right now. And certainly, like I said, the matchup on the hill, a little bit more intriguing than maybe these surface stats tell you. When we come back, Jennifer Piacenti going to join us here. We're going to see what happened in that big 100K fantasy draft last week, and of course, any plays that she's got.
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0: Ready, Set, Bet here on VSiN 24-13, Indiana and North Texas. North Texas punching it in here, making this at least a little bit tighter than maybe Indiana fans would like. Alabama 38-10 now, so did get a field goal out of East Carolina in the third quarter. 19-7 Houston and Oregon State, and that game is delayed, so there must be a weather delay going on there in the Houston area. And then 28-3 at the half, Ohio State over Ball State, 14 points in each quarter there for Ohio State. So they've got that big 25-point lead. And like I said, well, maybe in about 45 minutes, well, I should come out of halftime. God, these halftimes in college football just so incredibly long. Let's head out to the guest line, your friend and mine, Jen Piacenti, joining us here. You can find her great work over at Shark Bets, also at Jen Piacenti over on the Twitter machine. How you doing? I'm feeling good. We're just ready for the damn games to start, right?
10: Exactly. So ready for this to start. I think I've done like 25 fantasy football drafts, and I'm ready to set these lineups and crush everybody.
0: There you go. Yes, I know. It's just like, just let's just get to it here. But that being said, I'm still going to pick your brain here, as we do have some people like me who have these kind of last-minute drafts that are going on. But a draft that is already over with is was hosted by you last week, a gigantic $100,000 buy-in draft a couple weeks ago up there at Circa Swim. And how did that go? Did you feel it was sharp? Did you feel it was maybe just some guys that have a whole lot of money? What was your take on it when it was all said and done?
10: It was a mix of both. Mm-hmm. First off, the entire experience was incredible. So thanks to Derek Stevens and Circa for hosting this event. It was unlike anything. I mean, there was $1.15 million on the line. So whoever wins this gets $600K. Now, of course, they had to buy in at $100K, so that's no small thing to ask. But it was a mix of some very sharp players, and you saw a lot of teams built in a very typical way that an NFC team would be built. Some people who have won multiple leagues, two of the top winners of all time in NFC have teams. And then there were some teams of people that were just there to have a great time, and they were there, and they had like 10 buddies with them. And, you know, they might have made choices that the high-stakes players wouldn't have made, but who's to say that their $100,000 wasn't just as well spent? And listen, there is quite an element of luck in this game, so it's entirely possible they could win this, even though it doesn't necessarily look like they got the best draft grade. So, you know, Stevens had a great team. Circa's team is very competitive.
0: All right, we'll see if they can pull it off. But I'm glad that you brought that up, because at the end of the day, you do still need to run pure if you're gonna win these. Like, you can have the best draft, you can feel like your team is the absolute best team in your league and all of that, but you know, a couple devastating injuries, and next thing you know, you're gonna be looking up at everybody else. You can be in last place and stuff. So, as good as you can be, you still do need a little bit of a luck factor in this.
10: Absolutely, and you have to be a good waiver wire warrior. So you do have to do your research, and you have to look and try to find those gems ahead of time, get them a week ahead of everybody else, or have enough fab if you have a free agent acquisition budget to be able to plop that down. One of the interesting twists about this Legacy League was, in order to pick their draft spot, they had an auction ahead of time where you would bid fab. So for instance, the team that bid $850 a fab was able to win the first choice of draft pick, and they chose number one, and they chose Jahmyr Gibbs, and they built an incredible looking team. However, should Jahmyr Gibbs get injured or one major player get injured, they only have 150 left. Whereas the person that even just had the second highest bid saved $300 a fab. Mm-hmm. So they'll have more room to adjust. So, you know, who knows? This is their first year we've done this. I really hope that next year we have 24, maybe 36 teams. So we do two or three leagues. And we'll see how it works out. What is the strategy? These guys are real trailblazers here.
0: Talking to Jen Piacenti. Jen, I'm glad. So now that you brought up fab and guys, free agent acquisition budget out there, this is when you're hitting your waiver wire. How aggressive are you at the beginning? I kind of feel like people are a little too timid with their fab, thinking that they're going to need it down the line. They're going to need it down the line, and they kind of let these impact players that we know are going to be, like you said, an injury happens, it's an impact guy or whatever. Like, how aggressive are you with your free agent acquisition budget early on in the season?
10: It really depends. So, like, if there's a Puka Nacua, you got to bid as much as you can because he's a league winner, right? You want to save a little bit because you need some room to maneuver injuries. But, you know, if you were to see that a top running back goes down, I mean, you know, let's say, God forbid, someone like Bijan Robinson got a bit of an injury, you'd want to bid pretty heavy on Brian Robinson, right? So you have to make those choices, but don't be afraid. Yeah, don't save it all because you can't take it with you. So you see the guy, do it. You take big swings. You can't win this league by playing safe. Now, fantasy baseball, you can play pretty safe, right? Eventually, you know, you're in a roto league, and it's all going to even out, and the numbers are going to play. But with fantasy football, there's a higher level of variance, and so sometimes you have to have a higher level of boldness. So if you see that guy, go ahead. Write the check.
0: So as we kind of get down to the wire here, who is a player that you look at and you might love, but just – getting absolutely steamed too much, getting overdrafted, and like you find yourself having almost no shares of because you're not willing to pay the price?
10: I have zero shares of Josh Allen.
0: I know.
10: And it's not because I don't think he's going to be the QB1. I think he probably will be. I think he'll certainly be somewhere between QB1 and 3, and that's why he's ranked that way. But he's going 20 picks ahead of the next quarterback, and this season just feels like it's rich with quarterback value. For instance, Brock Purdy is coming off the board around QB12. There was less than a 2-point difference on a per-game basis between Josh Allen and Brock Purdy last year. Same thing for Trevor Lawrence, less than a 2-point difference. Trevor Lawrence is coming off as, say, QB11 right now. So there's a lot of value there. And if you're taking Josh Allen in around 3 or around 4, then you're passing up on someone like a Javonte Williams or a Ladd McConkey or a Luther Burden or a Mika Egbuka, players that we think could really have breakout seasons this year or surprise us. And it's sometimes harder to replace those running backs and wide receivers, so you want to be really smart about that. So for me, even though I love Josh Allen, and I do, I think he is the best fantasy quarterback, there's not enough of a positional advantage there in that difference for me to take him that early.
0: As far as the wide receiver position goes, are you trying to build your squads more times than not around? Because a lot of leagues have kind of gone to the 3 wide receiver deal, or even if you're playing where there's 2 wide receivers and a flex, a lot of times because of the depth of the running back position, you're putting a wide receiver in there anyway. If you're not getting a Gibbs or a Robinson, are you kind of making that pivot to almost build around wide receivers then at that point?
10: Now, I have, but I've been doing it more so because so many people have pivoted so heavily back towards running back this year. And I think it's a little bit of recency bias because we saw wide receivers have more injuries last year and running backs stayed relatively healthy. But that could go back the other way this year. So because so many leagues do have that PPR scoring, like you mentioned, those catches really add up. So receivers can be a huge boon, especially in a 3 wide receiver league. And also, we're seeing a lot of now tight end premium leagues. So this season, you have some tight ends that could really be bonkers, you know. Colston Loveland, Brock Bowers is probably going to be the number one guy in Vegas. So, yes, I have been building more around receivers this year. And it's interesting because the past years, I've been a really staunch get that rock-solid running back girl, and this year I've been punting a little bit more. So I've been trying to get one running back in the first 3 picks, and from there I've been, you know, getting a DeAndre Swift, who, by the way, that's a value right now. I know we all freaked out because he got a cramp last week, but we need to not react so quickly. Kyle Munnigay is still injured. That leaves just basically Rashawn Johnson. DeAndre Swift, at least to start the season, is probably going to be a workhorse bat in an offense that Ben Johnson claims is going to try to be the top scoring offense of all time. So, you know, I have been going more towards the wide receivers, especially in the high stakes leagues, because they do tend to weight the receiver part of the roster a little bit heavier.
0: All right, Jen, final minute here. Are you in or are you out on Kyler Murray? Because this is kind of a two-part question, because he could be kind of a later round value at the quarterback position, but also that's going to affect a guy like Justin Jefferson, who we know is going to go high regardless.
10: I'm 100% in on Kyler Murray, guys. You know, he's never been less than a QB10 on a per-game basis. He's got that rushing floor. This is the best setup of his career. He's got Kevin O'Connell calling the plays. He's got a QB-friendly offensive coordinator. He's got Justin Jefferson, the best weapons by far of his career. So I'm not worried about the call of duty. I'm not worried about the fact that he didn't look quite as sharp last year. This guy is going to be set up for success. And we've seen Kevin O'Connell do this, right? Nobody thought Sam Darnold was any good. And guess what? He was a winner in that system. Kirk Cousins was a huge winner in that system. I do think, you know, J.J. McCarthy aside, Kevin O'Connell knows how to have success for his receivers, for his quarterback. So I'm really looking forward to seeing Kyler Murray and what he can do. And like you mentioned, he's QB14, he's QB15. You can take him as your second quarterback. Who cares if he busts? He has the potential of being a top five.
0: She's Jen Piacenti, by the way, not just fantasy. Find her betting stuff over at Shark Bets as well at Jen Piacenti over on the Twitter machine. Appreciate the time and good luck on everything. We'll get you in studio next time.
10: Absolutely, Matt. Always great to be here.
0: Jen Piacenti again over there on the Twitter machine, Shark Bets as well. When we come back, are we done in all the awards races over in Major League Baseball? I'll make a case or not for these people in a second.
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8: Into the end zone again for Ohio State, so there are no problems there for them. Indiana gets on the board in the third quarter. It's now 31-13, so back to that big margin there for them as well. Alabama has not scored here in the second half, 6.5 left in the third quarter. So they put up 38 in the first half, 0 so far, 38-10 over East Carolina. Currently, Houston still holding that 19-7 lead. They're delayed there in Houston. Then Ohio State in the end zone, 28-3 for them over Ball State. So we will see if this is just a day of blowouts here for any of these teams or if some of these teams can come back and make this a little bit more of a contest. We're just looking at all the games that are going on out there right now. Outside of just the ranked games, West Virginia 24-7 over Coastal. Syracuse 43-0 over New Hampshire. I'm sure you were all over that one. Did you take the alt line for Syracuse? Nebraska 21-13 over Ohio. UConn 42-0 over Lafayette. Army 45-3 over Bryant. Bowling Green trailing Tarleton State 20-10. Bad day to be a Bowling Green fan. Tarleton State 20-10. If you remember, that was only a point and a half spread there in that one. James Madison 20-6 over Liberty. And then Pitt, as they head to half, 31-14 over Miami of Ohio. Pitt with 21 in the first quarter, 10 in the second. South Carolina's killing Kent State 29-0. 28-7 Kentucky over Youngstown State, and on and on here are some of these other games that I don't think got a lot of betting action here in week number one. You look at the awards market over in baseball, and it's just kind of one of those deals where I look at the Rookie of the Year, and even though the odds still say Parker Messick's only plus 270, I would need like a one in front of that. McGonagall sitting at minus 450 right now for Rookie of the Year. If you look at what McGonagall has been doing for this Detroit Tigers team, he's played 137 games. He's hitting 272. Even better than that is his OBP is 372, which is an awesome OBP for anybody, much less a rookie. He's only striking out 13.6% of the time. And in today's Major League Baseball, where like it's good if you strike out 20% of the time, there are some guys that you think are some of the best hitters in all of baseball who strike out 25-plus percent of the time. You just kind of don't realize it. Microscopic K rate for him there. And he walks at a 13% clip. 14 homers, 87 runs, 59 RBI. He's stolen 12 bases as well. Add in 25 doubles and a handful of triples. McGonagall is going to win this. Parker Messick has had an awesome rookie campaign, but he's a pitcher. And they're going to give it to a guy that plays every single day. Like I said, 137 games for McGonagall here. So you could roll that into like some futures bet or something like that if you wanted to ease that price. But, yeah, that one's done, so I would not bet Messick at all. And then over on the American League Cy Young side of things, the only other race that seems somewhat close as now with Shohei struggling with injury, not pitching, and PCA continuing doing what he's doing, he is now just massive, massive, massive favorite. But you look at Cam Schlittler, about minus 265 over in the Cy Young race, and then he's being trailed by Dylan Cease. Now, this one is probably a little bit closer than maybe the odds dictate, but the thing is just there's a chance the Blue Jays don't make the playoffs. Schlittler has been doing this all season long. Didn't slow down at all. And, like, I'll admit, when I was kind of handicapping this Yankees team and why I took the under on them from a win total perspective, was I was just not sure that Schlittler was going to be able to do this all season long. I did expect that he would put together a pretty decent campaign, but we're talking about a guy who's going to make 30-plus starts for this team. He's already got 29 for them. A 2.04 ERA and a sub-1 whip. To go along with a 31% K rate and a 6% walk rate. That is just absolutely elite. And while Dylan Cease's numbers are good and certainly comparable, like Schlittler is just has done it every single start, basically. Whereas Dylan Cease has had at least a couple of clunkers along the way. But if you are wondering what Cease's numbers are for comparison purposes, he's made 26 starts, so three fewer starts. Then Schlittler has a 2.25 ERA, so about 0.2 points higher, still a stellar ERA, obviously. And a 1.04 whip, which, again, that is still a stellar whip, but the guy's sub-1 whip over in Schlittler's side of things. He does have him on the K rate, 35.5% to the 31% that you get with Schlittler, but then the walk rate with that is double what Schlittler's doing. I mean, like, it's 10.5 right now for Cease. So he's putting dudes on for free more often than Schlittler is as well. If in any other season, this is probably a Cy Young resume for Dylan Cease. It just not in the world in which Schlittler exists, unfortunately for them. So while the odds are where they are, I cannot make a case for either of these plus money bets right now. I think Schlittler would have to bomb in two starts. I think he's far enough ahead, especially considering he's made three more starts than Cease has. He could endure one bad start and still win this thing. It would take two clunkers, I think, for him to not get there. And then McGonagall, I think it's done so with him. Hitters go in slumps, it doesn't matter. I mean, he could end the year on a pretty big slump. He's hitting .272. He's still gonna hit .260. He's got a .372 OBP. What is it? Be a .360 OBP. I mean, like, he's going to win. Like, there's no doubt about that from a rookie year. The only thing that could change here in the Cy Young thing is, like I said, two clunkers out of Schlittler and then two absolute gems out of Cease. That's not out of the realm of possibility of happening. But we have 29 games of sample size for Schlittler. To think that he's going to bomb two in a row is pretty crazy to me. So can't get there with that one. Fun to talk about. Can't recommend the plus money guys in that one either. Tennis is going on, by the way. We have the U.S. Open going on over there. And, you know, if you listen to the weekly shows here, obviously Gil and Kelly hit tennis pretty hard. Gil, a big tennis fan, big tennis better. Carlos Alcaraz, Ben Shelton, Tommy Paul, Francis Tiafoe, Daniil Medvedev, all advance yesterday. Alcaraz, coming back off that wrist injury, wasn't sure he was even going to play this event. Does look like he's kind of worn off any rust that was there. I did watch his first match, maybe not quite as crisp that would be expected, but boy, he looked great. The 6-3, 6-4, 6-1 win, gets it done in 2 hours and 20 minutes. Ben Shelton wins, but wins ugly. And actually, Ben Shelton, if you guys watch tennis, you know what kind of serve that Ben Shelton has. If you don't watch tennis, Ben Shelton has an unbelievably awesome serve. Got broke 4 times against Shapovalov, but still won. He said, nowhere near my best, but I got through it. So Ben Shelton, even though nowhere near his best, was still able to advance. Did drop a set, however. Tommy Paul advances. 5-setter, though. But he moves on. Tiafoe moves on. Medvedev moves on as well. Over on the women's side of things, Sabalenka gets it done 6-3, 6-4. Only took $1.29, hour 29 there for her. Jess Pegula wins. She dropped the first set 6-1 and then came back and won 6-4, 6-3 there. Just did not look like herself at all in that first set, but then took it to Leila Fernandez. And then Emma Navarro moved on. Taylor Townsend moves on as well. Taylor Townsend into the round of 16 for the second straight year for her. She's unseeded. She's like 96 in the world. into the

0: including on the single side, Venus Williams, 46-year-old Venus Williams. I'm not going to say are wasted, but, I mean, let's be for real. Absolutely no shot anymore against these kids. And so you're just taking up somebody else's spot. I don't know. I think it's time for Venus to hang them up. If you watch that singles match, she looked every bit of her age. She looked every bit of 46 years old. All-time great for sure. Certainly should be able to, if she wants to, play in the tournament, I guess. But just at some point, I would hope that she decides to hang it up, because it was bordering on sad. 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

0: Tennessee is about 7 touchdown favorites over Furman. I know I said week one's great. We'll get into some good games, you know, but you know, week one's here. We're happy football's back. 31.5 Iowa over Northern Illinois. Texas A&M about 40 over Missouri State. Texas Tech about 44.5 over Abilene Christian. Again, we do have LSU and Clemson. So that is at least a 10-point spread. Michigan's 27.5 over Western Michigan. And then BYU is 49.5 over Utah Tech. So a lot of massive spreads today. But we do have a couple of good games and a couple of close ones. And, like, you know, who knows? Maybe there's something going on right now out there in any of these games. We did get going back again in Houston and Oregon State, 26-7. Guys, if you haven't signed up for the contest yet, it's going to be the biggest contest ever. Get on out here to Circa. Let's go. You got a few days. You got until next Saturday. 30 million guaranteed in all these contests. 6 over there in Million, 20 in Survivor, 4 already met over there in Grandissimo. Appreciate you being with us here for the last 3 hours, and good luck on all your bets.
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0: 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of Cincinnati, by Hamner's Theater in Branson, by the author of Building a Vibrant Community, Mr. Quint Studer, helping communities build better through sports, by Nelson Outdoors, and by Mel's Hard Luck Diner in Branson. It is a Big 12 versus ACC affair. The Boston College Eagles of Chestnut Hill, Massachusetts, have hopped on the charter, made their way to CVG across the river from us in Kentucky, and here they are this morning taking on a Brennan Soresby-less Cincinnati Bearcats. But John Reynolds, a lot of hype around this team right now. This team may be better than they were last year.
1: They may have better talent. Scott Satterfield in here, 15-22 overall mark, entering his fourth season. But you and I were here last year. We left. They had beaten Baylor. They were 7-0. And there was a lot of talk. They had risen up to number 17 in the country, the Bearcats of Cincinnati. And then they went on a five-game skid, didn't finish the year like they wanted to. But you're exactly right. They do have some talent. They've brought in some talent. They've got 46 new faces, 22 of them via the transfer portal. And the one that they're going to look at is going to be wearing number 4 today. That's J.C. French D4th. Came all the way down from Georgia Southern, where he left there as the all-time leading passer for Georgia Southern. And, in today's world of transfer portal and going to the next NIL deal, J.C. French IV has brought his talents up north to Cincinnati and seeing if he can't resurrect them. And we were talking earlier, Noah, and I said to yourself and our sideline guy, Bob Marshall, and a few of the other ones that would pay attention to us, or pay attention to me, because they always pay attention to you, Noah.
0: Oh, come on now.
1: But I can see Cincinnati starting this year 4-0, and then after that, they may have the toughest schedule in the Big 12, and it's going to be a toss-up here out. So they're going to be tested, but we're here to see it first week, see if they've got the talent. And then on the other side, you got Bill O'Brien, longtime coach, once an NFL coach for the Houston Texans. Nice pedigree, but his third year, Chestnut Hill, he is 9-16. He has an overall record as a college coach of 24-25. And I hate to talk about the hot seat, but it's appropriate now that it's close to 100 degrees here in the Queen City of Ohio here in Cincinnati. You wonder what's going to happen. And they, too, have a transfer at the quarterback position. He comes from Saginaw Valley State. His name is Mason McKenzie. He left there with 2,100 yards last year of passing, but quite a bit different than playing in the Sun Belt where J.C. French IV came from. So two quarterbacks going to be up there in the spotlight today for both of these teams. It's going to be a hot one starting at 3:30 today in Cincinnati. The student section is almost full. They were smart. They wore white today instead of black or red. Going to see if they can't survive this heat. And it's going to be a good one. I'm excited to be alongside of you for another year, Noah. I appreciate this. And, hey, let's have fun.
0: No doubt about it. Let's introduce everybody to the third member of our party. Ladies and gentlemen, he's big. He's bad. Sorry, ladies.
1: It's
0: he's married.
1: Oh.
0: It is Big Bad Bob Marshall. What's up, Bob?
2: Big Bad Bob. Noah Britt up there in the booth. Stay cool up there because it's hot
0: right
2: down here. We're on artificial turf, and it is going to get warm. I'm expecting some cramps first week, but I know first week, right? So we got these players. They've been hitting each other for about 14 weeks, right? They are excited to hit somebody else. So I expect both these teams to come out hot, come out on fire, knock some people around. All time, this series is 4-4. Last time they met was the 2019 Birmingham Bowl. So whoever wins this game comes out as the leader of the all-time matchup. So going to be fun. Excited to be back. This is the most wonderful time of the year, right? College football season. So let's do it. And can't wait to get kickoff.
0: Thanks for flying in for Phoenix, Bob.
1: I was going to ask Bob. Yeah, down there, I'm looking at the flags on top of the goalpost. They're barely moving. And, this is one of the deepest built as far as depth into the ground surfaces in the country. I can't imagine what these guys are about to go through here when we're having this heat wave across the country, Bob. And I, you know, we allowed you to wear shorts today. I can't imagine had you not wore that, because I know, you know, it just looks hot. We're sweating up here and we're in air conditioning. I can't imagine what you and especially those players wearing the pads are going to go through today.
2: Oh yeah, coming up from Phoenix, I was ready. Right, it's 114, 115 all the time. But this is a different kind of hot. It's humid. Was out last night hanging around and just couldn't imagine how hot it is. So the moisture coming up from the old Ohio River might be keeping us a little wet, a little sweaty, but. It's gonna be good. We should get some shadows as the game goes on, and then there's always that chance here in Southern Ohio of a pop-up shower.
0: Thank you, gentlemen, very much. We'll take a short break, and we shall return to Cincinnati. 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

0: back to historic Nippert Stadium, one of the five oldest still used football stadiums in America for college football, where it's an ACC versus Big 12 affair. The Cincinnati Bearcats hosting the Boston College Eagles. Our own Jason Crowder, the absolute best pregame host on the planet, had a chance to sit down with Zeke Moore of the Boston College Eagles. Jason?
1: Thanks, Noah. Talking with Boston College tight end Zeke Moore going into his second season there at Chestnut Hill. He's out of Roswell, Georgia, a transfer from Florida Atlantic University. Zeke, I got to ask you, what is the excitement level like to get your senior season kicked off this Saturday?
2: It's big. A lot of time spent off season as a team, working to perfect the offense and honestly all like phases of the ball. Ready to hit somebody else. Fall camp, it's great hitting the guys, but we're ready to play a good opponent. Go to a great atmosphere, really fun environment, and just have some fun out there.
1: You played in all 12 games a year ago with three starts. How did that experience prepare you and elevate your confidence to play a bigger role in the offense this season?
2: Yeah, I played a good amount my freshman and sophomore year too. So coming to BC was a little bit less initially, but the competition was definitely better. I really wanted to prove to myself that I could play in the ACC. Last year, we played a bunch of ranked opponents and a lot of really good competition. A bunch of guys got drafted. So just like knowing that I can do that on a consistent basis and really helps going into this year. Just knowing that every week we're gonna have a great opponent and we've done it before as a team and I've done it myself. So it's nice knowing that. But you just gotta prepare every week. And, we're going to play a lot of really good teams. So it really just comes down to that preparation and then knowing that you've done it before.
1: What is it about this offense that you enjoy playing the tight end position in?
2: Honestly, there's a lot of things. I get to do a lot of different things. I get to play tight end, get to play fullback, get to block, get to catch the ball a lot of different ways. We're going to definitely run the ball. A physical team. We hope to show that. Cincinnati is a great team, so there are going to be some great competition for us to go out there and see our preparation. But it's on a personal level, I get to do a lot of different things, and Coach O'Brien trusts me to do that, and that trust is just built in the off season and from last year too. So I'd say it's mostly all the things I get to do.
1: What do you like about this team that's improved from a year ago?
2: I'd say one thing that is definitely underrated is how close we are as a team. I think the coaches have done a really good job of getting us trusting one another. Obviously new quarterbacks. Mason's done a great job. So is Grayson and Femi and all the new guys. And then also, I think that we've definitely come together during training camp and, we're putting things together, but I think just that trust as an offense, everyone has to be on the same page for the play to be successful. So I think just knowing each guy's tendencies and getting calls to the offensive line, that just takes time. We have mostly new offensive line too, so that just takes a lot of time. And I think we've done a good job of that, and I think it'll be fun to see the work we've put in.
1: Talking with Boston College tight end Zeke Moore. Zeke, what are some of the team goals heading into 2026?
2: I think one of the things we put a lot of focus on is just playing one play at a time. That really kind of takes care of everything else. We want to take each game at a time, each play at a time, each practice. And, Coach O'Brien really talks about how just focusing on your process throughout the week, then the result will take care of itself. We're a team that prides itself on, how we run the football, how we stop the run, and then, how we cover kicks. And I think that's a big thing right there, those three phases.
1: Obviously, Bill O'Brien, being in the NFL, is a big name. What was the experience like playing for him a year ago and being under his coaching?
2: It's fun. People ask me that all the time, and there's a lot to it. People always ask how he is. Obviously, super well known guy, and it's definitely a different offense than what I'm used to. There's some carryover, but it's more of like an NFL system. And, you know, I've had to learn a lot more as an offensive player and really understand defense just because there's a lot of adjustments that have to be made pre-snap, post-snap. My position coach, Coach Jasinski, has been a huge person in the process of, you know, getting me ready and adapting to an NFL system since he was an NFL head coach and offense coordinator for a really long time. But I feel like I know the game of football a lot more, and I think that's required in this offense. You have to really love football, and it just takes more time to really master it than I'd say most offenses.
1: It goes without saying that Cincinnati will be different from a season ago, but how have you guys been preparing for the Bearcats this offseason?
2: Well, it's tough. You know, there's a lot of unknowns. It just being the first game of the season, new defensive coordinator, trying to, you know, take our best guess at what they're going to do. But, you know, you kind of have to prepare for a little bit of everything. Can't really get into the specifics too much, but it's more just like, you know, getting good at what we do as an offense, and then, you know, whatever they do, we have to react to that.
1: Appreciate it, Zeke. That's tight end Zeke Moore, a senior on this Boston College roster out of Roswell, Georgia, a transfer from Florida Atlantic, talking to us ahead of today's game with Cincinnati. Noah, going to send it back to you in the broadcast booth at Nippert Stadium.
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0: Back inside the booth here at Nippert Stadium in Cincinnati, Ohio. Once again, it is a Big 12 ACC affair as the Cincinnati Bearcats are hosting the Boston College Eagles. Our own Jason Crowder had a chance to sit down with the head coach of Cincinnati earlier this week, Coach Scott Satterfield. Jason?
1: Talking with Cincinnati head football coach Scott Satterfield. And, Coach, what are your impressions of your team coming out of camp and heading into week one?
13: Yeah, I mean, there's a lot of things to like about our team. I think starting with our offensive line, got a lot of production coming back and experience coming back with some guys that have played at a high level. Also offensively, really like our running back room. We added some guys there, to me, four guys that can go in and play a game for us. And then we got a bunch of new receivers out there that have really come together. And, defensively, I hired Nate Woody there to run our defense coming in from Army. He was with me at Appalachian State for five seasons and know him very well, and he's done a really good job with this defense, putting it together. We're still continuing this week to get better and better, but I'm looking forward to seeing our guys go play against someone else.
1: Where is the biggest area of improvement you would like to see with your team?
13: Yeah, I just think continue to get better in all facets. We got to figure out what's the identity of this team going to be, and I think whatever that is, we have to lean in on that. I think certainly for us, defensively, we want to create more havoc, create some more turnovers, some more havoc plays on that side of the ball in order to get the ball back to the offense. And, I think offensively, finishing drives, scoring points, taking care of the football, explosive plays, those type things is something we're obviously working on every single day. We feel good about our special teams as well. We have, our punter back, our kicker back, and our long snapper back, and I feel like our punter is probably one of the best in the country. I think, he's an outstanding punter, Fletcher, and he can really get it done, and so he hopefully can flip some fields for us. But it's going to take all three phases for us, and that we've got to continue to improve in all aspects.
1: Coach, obviously you lose a very important player from a season ago at the quarterback position. You've named a starter, J.C. French, the transfer from Georgia Southern. What are some of the characteristics and skill sets he has that you fill this offense?
13: Yeah, I think first of all, he's got a ton of experience. And he always loved that. He's played a lot of football down at Georgia Southern. He ended up being our all-time leading passer. And I think coming in, the first thing that we noticed is how well he can throw the football. He throws a very catchable ball. It's an accurate ball where receivers have an opportunity to make a play on it. I love his poise, too. He's got a lot of poise within how we're running our offense because, we ask the quarterback to do a lot in post-snap reads and, whether to hand the ball off, whether to run it, whether to throw it. He's really good at those type things. And he can run. He's not a 4-4 guy, but he can run. He can move the sticks. We're going to certainly have to utilize his legs in that aspect. And, but the thing we haven't seen is just him going out and playing football, a true game, atmosphere, lights are on, how's he going to go out and operate and move this team? But I like the fact that he is a veteran and he's played a lot of ball, and I think that will be – it'll help him once he gets out on the field for us.
1: It seems every year most teams are having to add new impact players. With your work in the offseason transfer portal, who are some guys you expect to stand out in helping your squad?
13: Yeah, he's one. I think, receiver J.B. Gibson's a guy who came in from Oklahoma. I think he's a big, strong, really good, solid receiver that'll help us. Zoe Fenner's a guy who I think had over 1,000 yards last year that really came on strong in August. I think he'll be a guy that we'll try to get the ball to. Cade Wolford's a guy who came in from Kent State that is, you know, a punt returner, slot receiver, very strong runner, plays extremely hard. I love how he plays. MJ Cannon's a safety that came in from Bowling Green that has great length, very rangy safety that can play multiple positions in the back end. I think some guys on that side of the ball, and there's several guys on the defense side of the ball that I think will come in and make an impact for us. But obviously they've played at other schools and other, you know, different levels, but have not played for the Bearcats yet. So looking forward to watching them go out and perform in the style of play that we want them to. And I think they'll have very good years for us.
1: Coach, you mentioned earlier you're wanting to figure out the identity of your football team. Did you have any tweaks or changes to what you're doing on offense and defense as far as schematics this offseason?
13: Yeah, I mean, defensively, you know, with the new coordinators, they're certainly going to look completely different on that side of the ball. We were predominantly in the same defense every snap last year. Just try to keep everything in front of us and rally. I think this year we're doing a lot of different things, you know, basing it a three down, but we're getting the four down. We'll bring pressure from the field, from the boundary, up the middle. There'll be a lot of different looks while trying to still continue to be fundamentally sound. And so it won't look the same for us, certainly, on that side of the ball. I think offensively, a lot of the same things that we've been doing on offense, we want to run the football. We want to run inside and outside zone. We do have a different personality because we do have different players, and so we're going to play to the strength of our players offensively. Certainly whatever JC can do well, that's what we'll try to do. But I think if you go back and look over the years offensively, it's going to look very similar.
1: Boston College struggled in year one under Bill O'Brien, but he is a good coach. So what have you seen on film and knowing what he does on both sides of the ball that could pose some problems?
13: Yeah, I mean, I think you go back and look at them from last year. They had a lot of close games, a lot of, you know, games that they were in, one possession games that very easily could have went their way. Coach O'Brien's brought in a bunch of players. I mean, so it's a completely different team. It looks like they've tried to, you know, bolster their O-line and D-line, bringing in some guys at the D-line that can really rush the passer, and then offensive line guys with experience that to help them run the football. And then you look at what they brought in quarterback-wise, a dual-threat quarterback who rushed for over 900 yards last year. I think he's a really, really good player. And then our running back in that rushed for close to 1,400 yards at Liberty last year, and he can go. I mean, he's a speedster. I think they want to try to establish the run, and obviously Coach O'Brien's, you know, very smart offensive coach and has done some great things on that side of the ball. And so certainly we're going to try to help his defense out with running the football, trying to control the game that way. You watch the film, they play hard. I mean, you watch their special teams and both sides of the ball. Those kids get after it last year. So certainly, they'll be an improved football team this year. We got to go out and play a very good game in order to get this win. I mean, I think you can throw out anything teams have done the year before. I think this day and age in college football, you know, each year is a completely new team with the amount of influx of transfers and new freshmen that you're having on these teams.
1: And finally, Coach, with that being said, as far as your team, what are some of the keys to the game, things that you want to see your club do and do well in order to win?
13: I think for first games, you know, certainly as a coach, you certainly want to go out and play a fundamentally sound game. I mean, I think the first week you always look up and watching games on TV and you're seeing some sloppy play. Mm. You know, you're seeing some penalties and some negative plays. I mean, we want to be fundamentally sound. We want our guys to play extremely hard and play extremely fast. The things we're kind of emphasizing those as we come to this first game is obviously winning the turnover margin because one of our big goals is to create more turnovers this year and obviously take care of it on offense. And then the other thing is explosive plays. If we can limit the explosive plays we give up on defense, and then conversely, obviously, you know, pop some big runs and hit a few passes down the field and go win that, then we feel like we got a great chance of winning this game.
1: Thank you, Coach. Best wishes to you and the team this season. That's Scott Satterfield, the head football coach of the Cincinnati Bearcats, talking to us ahead of the game with the Eagles of Boston College today. Noah, going to send it back to you in the booth.
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1: 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And one of our favorite stations, the first ever FM all-sports talk. I should say the first ever all-sports talk on the FM dial, and it's still there, 105.5 WNSP down in Mobile, Alabama. And, John, we'll see what they have on defense here as the Bearcats and the Eagles coming to the field.
2: You got an ACC matchup versus a Big 12 matchup. And, you know, Noah, we were talking earlier, and maybe if we get a chance – you know, I told y'all I made my last week top 10 poll looking at schedules and talent. And I'm going to tell you, the Big 12's got two teams, in my opinion, based on their schedule, based on the talent, that can find themselves in the top 10 at the end of the year. And we're not even, and I'm not even discussing a BYU or an Arizona State or an Arizona. I mean, the Big 12 is moving up. We saw what the Big 10 has done over the past 3 years and pretty much overtaken the SEC as far as football is concerned, as far as their prowess. The Big 12 is on their way up as well. And here we go with a Big 12 ACC matchup to kick off our year here on the Gridiron Network.
1: All right, boys, enough yakking. Let's play some football. That's number 99, Steven Resnick. The transfer from both Michigan State and Charlotte puts toe to leather, puts it in the end zone. And the Boston College Eagles will have the football first, coming right to left down your radio dial from their own 25-yard line. Boston College on the road. White uniforms with those unmistakable gold helmets. Cincinnati with an odd red color, John. I'm not used to this kind of off-red color they're wearing. They've got white helmets as well, but their uniforms are all in kind of a brighter red than we're used to seeing, maybe lighter red.
2: It is awful bright, but I tell you what, for our old eyes, it sure does make it easy to see.
1: Mason McKenzie will be the quarterback here for Boston College. He's got double receivers left, single receiver right side, one back in the backfield. He'll take the snap, give it to his running back, runs up the middle left side this time. He's got some room at the 30, 35, 40, and he runs along the sidelines for the first down. 5'10", 195-pound junior from Marietta, Georgia, transfer from Liberty. It's number 23, Evan Dickens, will take the first carry of the entire 2026 season for both teams. 17 yards. It's first and 10.
2: Well, you're going to see Boston College run more of a hurry-up offense right now. Noah, try to keep Cincinnati on their heels. Cincinnati, 10 new starters on the defensive side of the ball.
1: Single receivers both signed this time for Mason McKenzie. He'll have a man in motion. That'll be Skeet. So double receivers right this time. He'll take the snap. Once again, gets it to his back. He's smothered this time. He goes nowhere. And all that Evan Dickens could do was fall forward to the line of scrimmage. It'll be second down and 10 yards to go.
2: Safety MJ Cannon came from the left side, Noah, on a safety blitz, or safety run blitz, transfer from Bowling Green. Made contact with him in the backfield and just threw him down.
1: So on second down and 10 from the Boston College 43-yard line, they're in their own ends in of the football field right now. It'll be double receivers right, single left side, coming right to left down your radio dial. He'll take the snap, looks right. He's in trouble, somehow gets away. He's going to have to run. Nobody's open, slides as he crosses the 45 down to about the 47-yard line right now. That'll be a gain of four, and that sets up a third down and six to go.
2: Noah, McKenzie then had to cut back to his left. We saw the speed of Jonathan Thompson, the weak side linebacker. Noah, fifth-year senior, just beat his man, forced McKenzie back to the left. That was a rollout to the right side. They were flooding everybody to the right. But the speed of the weak side linebacker, Jonathan Thompson, forced everybody to the left. They're just lucky to get positive yardage right there.
1: McKenzie now back in shotgun formation once again. He's standing back at his own 42. Football snap at the 47. A lot of misdirection, and Cincinnati was sitting home. They were ready. Penetrates the right side of the offensive line. Lost back to the 44-yard line. So after an opening 17-yard run by Evan Dickens, it'll be a net gain of only a yard thereafter. It's fourth down and 9 yards to go.
2: I'm going to credit Nate Woody, the new defensive coordinator, on that. He came in here wearing a typical, an old-fashioned 3-4 defense, and knowing the very first play of the game, they set back. They watched Boston.

0: with a Mint Mobile sideline report. And John Marshall.
1: Yes, if you're the if you're Cincinnati, you're really happy to see that Nate Woody's defense was able to hold him after that big play. He spent some time with Scott Satterfield and Appalachian State, and now getting the band back together to see what they can do.
0: My bad, Big Bob Marshall. Bob, not John. I've got so many things going on up here getting ready for season game number one. I don't even know who y'all are.
1: I've been called worse.
0: I appreciate that, Bob. First and 10 now from the 23-yard line. Going left to right this time will be Cincinnati. It'll be J.C. French the fourth. Back in shotgun. He's got double receivers left, single right side, one back in the backfield. The back gets the call up the middle. Might have gotten 2 yards. In fact, he will get two to about the 25-yard line or so. But that'll bring up second down and 8 yards to go.
2: Demetrius Ballard on the stop. Defensive end over there, number 13. Transfer from Buffalo. Nothing special. Just whipped his guy and was able to beat him off. Grabbed the back right there at the line of scrimmage. He was able to get a couple of yards, though.
0: French now will call for the snap. He'll give it to his back again, this time left side. No, it's a quarterback keeper. Pulled everybody, including me. He's got a first down. After he crossed the 30, he stiff arms the defender. Gets across the 35, down to the 37 for a nice pickup that time. It's first and 10 for the home team.
2: Well, they brought him in here from Georgia Southern because of his throwing ability, Noah. But the one thing that they, you know, that we didn't highlight is that he ran about 1,000 yards last year. Had a good year on the ground as well. So he's going to bring a lot to the table here for Cincinnati.
0: This time he'll keep it himself again. Runs right side for about a yard, maybe two. Looks like they're going to spot him down to the 38-yard line. So that'll bring up a second down and 9 yards to go for Cincinnati.
2: Just a draw play right there. They had quads out here near side, and Noah to the right. Thought maybe they'd throw a screen, but it was a draw all the way. Didn't fool the front line of Boston College. They stayed home, forced him right up the middle, second long here.
0: Trips left this time. It'll be a handoff to the running back. He's got some room. He's got the 50. He's got the 45-40. He's got the 35. Pushed out of bounds. Might even be a late hit indeed, John, as he was hit after he crossed the 31. They're keeping the laundry in their pockets, so it'll go as a great long gain all the way deep into Boston College territory.
2: Good job of the line just pushing the defensive corners and the line out to the right side. He made a cut back to the right. There's nothing but open field right there. The back defensive backs for Boston are able to corral in. More of a power runner we saw right there, Noah. Not a lot of speed, not a lot of breakaway speed, but he dished out some punishment at the end.
0: This time he'll have two backs in the backfield with him. French will pitch it to his right back. That's number seven this time carrying the football for Cincinnati. Zylan Perry, a 5'11", 5-year senior from Franklin, Louisiana, and a transfer from Louisiana. Gains 2 yards this time to the 29-yard line. That'll bring up a second down and 8 yards to go in Boston College territory for Cincinnati.
2: Got a hurt player down on the field. I can't tell if that's 7 or 1 for Boston College.
0: It's like 7. I believe it is.
2: That's Carter Davis. Yeah, Carter Davis, the safety there, 6'1", 195 pound. Redshirt junior from Baltimore, Maryland, a little shaken up on the play, still down.
0: Let's go to the sidelines now with Bob Marshall.
1: Yeah, what we're seeing here in the first half of these first two possessions is new quarterbacks and their coordinators are putting in a position not to lose the game, not to win the game in the first possession. They're trying to just get them loose, get their feet underneath them, and we're seeing it pay off.
0: Thank you, Bob.
2: And I want Bob to give a feedback on there. The defensive side of the ball for Cincinnati just looks light years faster than the line of Boston College. Is that what you saw there on the first defensive possession of Cincinnati Bearcats?
1: Yeah, 100%. Not the first play, but the rest of them, they definitely are locked down. They're pushing the Boston College offensive line backwards on every play. We talked a lot about the transfer portal and how this is your two brand new teams from last year. Coach definitely made the right choice picking these guys up on defense.
2: Yeah, I think we talked about, Noah, they've got 10 new starters on that defensive side of the ball for Cincinnati. And, you know, the safeties came back. I mean, excuse me, the safety from Louisville is one that they're really going to look close to. D'Angelo Hutchison, as we get ready to go for the next play, we'll talk about it in a little bit.
0: French will hand the football off. This time the BC defense was ready, brought the running back down for not only no gain, but a loss of about a half yard. And that'll set up a third down and about 10 yards to go, maybe 10 and a half yards to go.
2: Well, like we said, J.C. French was brought in here for his passing ability. This is definitely a passing down. Watched him in warm-ups, though. He's got a nice, easy delivery. Throws the ball, it looks like a little more downhill.

0: on those short passes, gets it out real quick. So interesting to see right here on this third long.
1: Third down, French in shotgun. He's in the pocket. He's in trouble. He's going to be sacked for a loss back to the 36-yard line. And that'll set up a third down and a solid 6 yards for the Bearcats. We'll see if they've got a kicker who can boot it 53 yards here. And they will indeed bring on Steven Rusnak, who we saw the last couple of years here at Cincinnati, do a great job for the home team. He is a 6-year senior. Where the football will be spotted, it's officially actually going to be a 54-yard attempt here for the 6-year senior from Michigan, the state of Michigan. Bob's favorite place. And we'll see what the lefty can do here. Puts a long boot on it. It's long enough. Looks like it's straight enough. It is good from 54 yards. And with 8:27 to go in the first quarter of play, Cincinnati will take a 3-0 lead here over the visitors from Boston College. There is a break in the action, so we'll take one with them as well. Timeout now for your local radio station from the Gridiron Radio Network. This is the NCAA Game of the Week, and we'll be back to Chestnut Hill, Massachusetts in just a moment.
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0: 7 seconds to go in the first quarter. The home team has struck first. Cincinnati 3, Boston College yet to score. Let's go to the sidelines right now with another Mint Mobile sideline report with our man Big Bob Marshall.
1: Yeah, no, and John, one thing that I've always found interesting going into the way we've evolved football, you got kickers making 55s like they're nothing. You see some 60s every now and then. The days of the soccer player just showing up to play football are over. These guys are training to be kicking these balls.
2: They're training. Long snappers are training. But I'm going to tell you right then, the reason that that kick was good, I don't know if you caught it, Bob, and I think it was number 88 was the holder on that, if I'm not mistaken. I mean, that ball scooted down to him. He quickly got it up and in place. I didn't think he was going to come close before he kicked it to making it to the end zone, but he was able to right that ball up, get it good for the kicker, and I mean, it was right.
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3: On third and three, McKenzie will have trips right this time. One's a tight end. He's got a single receiver to his left side. Now we're going to have a timeout called by Boston College. They're having a lot of trouble with the ref mic here today. 7 minutes, 36 seconds to go in the first quarter of play. It's Cincinnati 3, Boston College yet to score. 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
3: Back once again to Nippert Stadium here in Cincinnati, Ohio, with the Bearcats leading 3-0. Let's get a quick 5-second sideline report with Bob Marshall.
10: Yeah, just one of them white jealous. I just shook Jason Kelsey's hand, and I'm about to meet Kylie, so it's pretty cool.
3: We'll talk about that in a second here. Trips right. Now it'll be double receivers, both sides of the man in motion. Back to throw. McKenzie throws a dart to it.

0: his tight end. That is another Boston College first down. Brady Clough, the 6'3" redshirt sophomore from the state of Maine, brings it out for a first down, first and 10. I tell you, Bob, I know you're excited to meet Kelsey. Glad you got to shake his hand.
1: Yeah, I'm trying to take a selfie with his wife real quick.
0: Oh, okay, go for it. Go for it. What's that? Go ahead, John.
2: We know it's important there. You've
0: exactly.
2: Got to get the picture of the right one.
0: Exactly. Double receivers right side, one tight end to his left for McKenzie. Trying to run hurry up here. One back in the backfield, a man in motion now. McKenzie will hand it off to Dickens, the running back who goes up the middle. He's hit hard, then pushes forward for an extra yard. Overall, the gain of 2 yards on the play. And that sets up a second down and 8 yards to go from the 46-yard line of Boston College with 6:45 to go in the first quarter and the Eagles trailing 3-0.
2: I'll tell you, you know, in the day of spread offenses, I'm watching Boston College. Everything is in tight. No, I don't know if this is part of their game plan, you know, what it is, but, you know, they're running two tight end set right now, bringing their receivers in, and they're running everything in tight, looking maybe probably bring in some misdirection.
0: Play action pass this time, John, and he overthrew his receiver. It actually hit a Bearcat in the foot that time, almost an interception, which would have obviously ended the drive, and that sets up a third down and 8 yards to go.
2: Brady Clough was absolutely wide open in the middle of the field. Great play call by Boston College right there. Calling that up, 6'3", 240-pounder. But like you said, McKenzie just misfired. He was way off target right there, and good thing that he does have a little bit of downhill throw on those short darts that he's got because it went into the turf, but had a free safety sitting back there, didn't pick it up, waiting to pick it off, but it hit right in front of his feet. I think that was MJ McCannon.
0: Double receivers right, one left side. McKenzie looks to throw, looks right. Got a man caught at midfield, but he's dragged down as soon as he catches the football. That's Javarius Green, 5'10", redshirt sophomore from Shelby, North Carolina. A transfer from the Tar Heels. And that'll set up a fourth down and 2 now from the 48, but of Cincinnati. It's the first time Boston College has been in Bearcat territory here today.
2: Another good play call. No, that's two plays in a row where the receiver found himself open in the middle of the field. He's getting right underneath those linebackers who are dropping in coverage. They're finding a seam right there. That time, a strike delivered by Mason McKenzie, the transfer from Saginaw Valley State.
0: On fourth and 2, they look to go for it. We'll see if they actually do here. Trips right, bunched in together, one receiver left side. Mason McKenzie will have to wait. Time is called for a moment. There's a flag on the field.
3: Play of game.
0: Well, that ref mic is awful here today. So it'll be a delay of game, if you could hear. That'll move Boston College back 5 yards. But, John, that was probably intentional anyways, just trying to draw Cincinnati offsides.
2: Yeah, it may be. The only reason that I question that, Noah, is they did snap it right after the flag was thrown. Maybe they just kind of lost track of the game clock. I looked over there at the head coach, Bill O'Brien. He looked a little bit frustrated on that play. So, you know, hard to tell. Nonetheless, Boston College fixing to turn it back over to the Cincinnati Bearcats.
0: A fun situation here. Hunter standing at his own 33-yard line on fourth down and 7 from the 47 of Boston College. Nice snap. High kick. Punt returner standing at the 10-yard line. He'll try to return it. He fumbled the football, had to fall on it. Winds up staying around the 11-yard line or so. It'll be first and 10 for Cincinnati as of right now from the 11, but we're waiting the officials talking about something. They're going to hold it right here, so let's go to the sidelines now. Big Bob Marshall.
1: Yeah, Boston College on that last drive kind of opened it up a little bit for McKenzie, but the question is, this isn't Division II anymore, and how will he adapt? I think we can all kind of agree that this season is hinges on Coach O'Brien's job, so we're going to see what he can do, but they're letting him kind of grow up and kind of mature throughout the game, so we're going to see what we're going to look like in the second and third quarters.
0: There was a penalty on the play, but the ref mic is not working right now. It'll be 5 yards, it looks like, against the...
2: It was a hold.
0: It's waved off. And the ref is saying something to the crowd, but we'll see if they can fix the ref mic here in a moment. There's a media timeout. We'll take it with them. It's Cincinnati 3 and Boston College yet to score. So timeout now for your local radio station. 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
0: So the sidelines now with Bob Marshall.
2: Noah, so we're going to see what this offensive line can do. That's pretty much the only thing left from last year, anchored by Evan Tangestall. They've got a lot of push on the first drive, backed up into their own end zone. We'll see what they're going to do.
0: On first and 10 now, they'll move the football back to the 6-yard line, so the penalty was against Cincinnati this time around. 3-0 Cincinnati on top of Boston College. We'll see what French can do now with the Cincinnati offense. As they move the ball well the first time they had it, it'll be a handoff right up the gut for about a yard out to the 7-yard line. So a 1-yard gain indeed. Second down and 9 yards to go.
3: You know, Bob was talking about Tangestall, the fifth-year, you know, left guard here at Cincinnati. He's listed as the number one ranked freak in college football. 425-pound bench press, 615-pound front squat. Very strong young man.
0: On second and 9, it'll be a handoff. No, it's a quarterback keeper. It's a fake. He'll throw. It's caught by the receiver, number 2, Lorenzo Finner, the 6'2" senior from Independence, Missouri, transfer from South Dakota. Ran all over Cincinnati to gain about 4 yards. It'll be third down and 5 to go from their own 11-yard line.
3: Just old-fashioned bootleg play, fake run to the left. He scrambled back around to the right. It just took a long time developing. Defensive backs for Boston College able to close in. Just gained a short gain right there on the very first pass attempt today by J.C. French, the fourth.
0: And now French will take the snap, looking to throw all the way. Looking downfield, pump fakes, nobody's open. He's going to have to run for his life. He's going to be pushed down after he gains maybe a yard. They'll spot him down. They actually gave him a generous spot at the 13-yard line, but that's only 2 yards. And that sets up a 4th and 2. Definitely a punting situation here. You don't want to turn the ball over deep into this part of the football field.
3: Yeah, very conservative 3-play calls right there. Noah didn't lead to a first down, so they're going to have to punt out of their own end zone. Boston College, who's moved the ball on the very first play of each of the 2 series that they've had, going to find themselves, should be, in pretty good field position.
0: Nice kick this time. A line drive fielded by Boston College at their own 41-yard line. Returner slips and falls. Gains right at 3, now maybe 4 yards.

0: yards. Either way, it'll be first and 10 for Boston College when we come back if they do take a break, and we will take a break. Indeed, this one belongs to Gridiron Radio. So let's hold it right here, actually, this time around, and remind you it's game day. You've got the snacks ready, your lucky shirt on, and your laptop open to check the scores, stream highlights, or make a few last-minute moves, lineup moves. But then your computer slows down, freezes, or starts sounding like it's about to run a two-minute drill of its own. Most people blame the device, but the real slowdown can often come from heavy, traditional antivirus programs that take up storage and drag everything down. 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Let's go to the sidelines right now with Bob Marshall.
1: Yeah, so we keep talking about how Nippert, it's an old stadium, it's got a lot of character and a lot of class. And one thing I will say about the Cincinnati fans, they also do have a lot of character, a lot of class. They've packed this place out. They've got a whiteout going on. And it's hot. They don't care. They're here to see their Bearcats win, and they're here to see what their Bearcats can do all season.
2: Yeah, Bob, I was listening a little bit. They have a Bearcat all-access local TV show in the mornings of game tape. And I've noticed they put this Hop Shop's little balcony over there. I guess that's on the northern end zone where the team comes out prior to. But he says they're doing everything they can to increase cold beer sales today. That was the associate AD who I saw interview there. He said it's a city known for their beer intake. I never thought Cincinnati was equivalent to Milwaukee in that. But maybe so, but they said that was one of the things that they're looking forward to do. But I guess college football over the last 5 or 6 years has really changed, and that's evident.
1: Oh, I can tell you, it would be nice to have one right now. I'm a hardworking man. I'm going to stay dry today. But I can see where that's definitely going to be a big seller today.
2: Oh, my gosh. It looks sweltering down there. I'm not trying to rub it in because we're in a booth that's a lot cooler than where you're at. But I would give more if the air was a little bit more free-flowing. It is really, really, really hot. And I know that these players, you know, come the end of the second quarter, are going to be looking forward to getting in there to the locker room. But, you know, what toll is it going to take on these guys today?
1: No, it's going to take a lot. We got the air fans. We got the cool benches. Gatorade on one side, Powerade on the other. It's flowing. Check back. Second half, I might have a taste test decider on whose is better. But as of right now, yeah, they're doing what they can. You don't see a lot of people, you know, in a lot of pain or anything. They're just getting ready for the next play.
0: It'll be first and 10 now for the boys from Chestnut Hill, Massachusetts, coming out of the break from their own 44-yard line. There's 3:08 on the clock in the first quarter of play. Cincinnati 3 and Boston College yet to score. Still going the same way, obviously, going right to left down your radio dial. Are the Eagles in their own territory this time around? Four-man down for Cincinnati, going up against one receiver each side, and Boston College jumps early for sure. It'll be a false start here against the Eagles. That'll push them back 5.
3: Offense number 48, 5-yard penalty. It's still first down.
0: So it'll be first and 15 now from the 39-yard line. John, next week we're headed to the mountains once again. I'm excited for Arizona BYU. That could be a potential preview of a lot of big things down the road deciding the Big 12 championship.
2: No, it could. We talked about it off air in the Big 12 and, you know, and then also on the air about how much better that conference is getting. They are benefiting from the transfer portal. Noah, but you're right. That could be a big game early in the season.
0: McKenzie throws to his fullback, actually tight end coming off the left side, Zeke Moore, who Jason Crowder interviewed earlier today here on the pregame show. Moore, the 6'1", 245-pound senior from Roswell, Georgia, transfer from Florida Atlantic. Brings it out for only 2 yards, but it's positive. It'll bring up a second down and 8 yards, and I'll take that back. It's 7 yards.

0: yards. It was a net two from the last play. It's second and eight from the 46. And this time Evan Dickens goes nowhere whatsoever, runs off the right side. He's going to lose some of those yards. In fact, all the way back to the 42-yard line. And that'll set up a third down and 12 yards to go.
1: I had to look at that. Number four, Marquez Parker, came out of there like somebody shot him out of the shotgun. And I look up at the defensive tackle, who's 6'3", 270 pounds, was running after that running back right there like he was a linebacker. A lot of speed shown right there by Marquez Parker. And I tell you what, going out west, we may have to take our own crack statistician if I can't get some better information here today.
0: On third down and 12 yards to go. Double receivers right, single up. McKenzie throws, caught by his ex-receiver. Comes across the middle of the football field. Gains to the 49-yard line, but not nearly enough for the first down. And that's going to set up right at 5 yards to go. So fourth and five now for Boston College, just in their own territory.
1: That's three times that I've seen that play work as far as getting the receiver open. Noah, they're finding a little seam between the linebackers and the defensive backs. McKenzie's hit on two of those three. They can run that play, I think, again right now, pick up first down yardage.
0: Looking to go for it on fourth and five. We'll see if they just try to draw them off sides or not. They've only been in Cincinnati territory once here today. They will go for it. McKenzie back to throw. Gonna run. He's got the first down, and Morris, he slides forward all the way to the 38 of Cincinnati. What a gutsy call that time by the Boston College OC and head coach Bill O'Brien.
1: That was a gutsy call, but it was a really good decision by Mason McKenzie, Noah. All the receivers took the defensive backs and the linebackers outside the hash mark. He had a little bit of a window. He waited just enough time to where it opened up even more, and he was able to shoot through there, got the first down yardage quick, and then was able to pick up another four or five.
0: Trips left now, make it double both sides, a man in motion. It'll be a handoff to the running back. No, it's a quarterback keeper. I bet he wishes he would have handed off to his running back, Bo McCormick III, who went off the left side and had 8 yards. A lot of pay dirt in front of him, but instead quarterback keeper slips and falls for no gain. That'll set up a second and 10 now from the 43-yard line of Cincinnati. That's where they moved the ball back to. He was down at the 38. However, his slide started. That was a long slide, John Reynolds, all the way back to the 43-yard line.
1: That Turfmaster reached up and just pulled him down. He did have room. You said it. He was probably going to gain about 4 or 5 yards, and then all of a sudden just lost his footing. Nobody around him. You got to see who they give credit to that tackle to.
0: Flags come in on a trips right, single receiver left side situation. And that'll be not a flag. That's the end of the first quarter of play. Cincinnati 3, Boston College nothing after 15 minutes of football. But don't worry, we've got at least 45 more minutes of football to go. Let's take a timeout now for your local radio station. 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
1: Fresh 15 minutes around the clock. It's Cincinnati 3, Boston College. Chance to score. Let's go to the sidelines for a Mint Mobile sideline report with Big Bad Bob Marshall.
2: One thing you should get used to seeing in these week one, maybe even week two games, are some defensive battles early, and then things start to open up as they adjust. Coach Nate Woody for Cincinnati and Ted Wolf for Boston College. They got them dialed in. It's a 3-0 game going into the second quarter. Expect things to start opening up as we go forward.
3: You know, Bob, let me ask you or both of y'all opinion. You know, week one, over the past years, we've really had a lot of marquee games. Is it me or this year you just don't have as many? I mean, yeah, we've got LSU and Clemson, and everybody's talking about that, and that got so much publicity, but not because of what's going on the football field tonight, but what was going on in the courtrooms all week. But, I mean, there really isn't that, you know, multiple marquee matchups like we've had in the past.
2: Well, and one problem is they do these schedules 5-10 years in advance, so you don't always guarantee what you're going to get year to year. But also, if you're an Ohio State now as a Buckeyes fan, if you're an Ohio State or you're a Michigan, you're a BYU, you're a USC, what reason do you have to do it other than that we would enjoy it? You lose two games, lose more than two games, you're pretty much out of the conversation. So that kind of gives them a buffer of able to maybe lose two conference games.
4: What? Bob Marshall is an Ohio State fan? Really?
2: Hey, doing these Big 12 games, though, I'm really learning to appreciate the Big 12. Well, more to that later.
1: We're going to switch sides on you now. Boston College comes left to right. Cincinnati right to left this time around. But hold the presses, Mr. John Reynolds. We have to break for just a moment because guess who's listening right now? It's Shug. Big Bad Shug Reynolds back home. Good to have you on board as always. Second down and 10 yards to go from the 43-yard line of Cincinnati. Go to Boston College Eagles. He'll take the snap. Gives it to his... Oh, he keeps it himself again. Goes right up the middle this time for a gain of a yard and a half or so. That'll bring up third down and a short 9 or a long 8 yards to go.
3: Yeah, well, just looking at this defense, and Cincinnati is a lot faster than Boston College, but early on, you know, now that the adrenaline has stopped, things are kind of settling down. This is not the same Cincinnati defense that we've seen the past couple of years when we've been up here. Not quite as fast as the last few years. Got 10 new starters on there that they've got to put together. We'll see how it progresses as this day goes, but it could be the Heat also.
1: McKenzie's pass is going to be incomplete, trying to go right up the middle that time. Actually, one hopped his receiver. That'll set up a fourth down and long from between the 41 and 42. This will be a massive 60-yarder if they were to try it. So we'll see if they punt or just leave the offense on the field right here. With 14:24 to go now in the second quarter of play, Cincinnati on top by a score of 3-0 over Boston College. And we'll have a punter standing in now for Boston College. So again, the punt this time, high end-over-end kick. And the return man will just let that one go into the end zone as it goes about 3 yards deep. And it looks like we're going to hold it right here. So let's go back to the sidelines once again with Bob Marshall.
2: All right, John, you're usually the one asking the questions. Let me ask the questions. What are you expecting out of this offense, Cincinnati offense, going in this drive? They've got a quarter under their belt. What are we expecting to see?
3: Well, the one thing that I would like to see a little bit more is French get outside the pocket. He's been sitting in there. And the one thing that I've noticed for Boston College, you know, if there is a strength of their defense, it's their safety and corners. Those are the only people that have not come in. They've been there 2-3 years, and they've had some pretty good coverage on the receivers, and there's 4 new receivers for Cincinnati. I'd like to see French get out of the pocket a little bit, put the defense on its heels a little bit, put a little bit of pressure on him. The all-time leading passer from Georgia Southern, you know, has got to show another dimension to his game.
1: Double receivers, right side, single left time. Left side for the 6'1", 5-year senior from Roswell, Georgia. As you mentioned, John transfer from Georgia Southern. Gives it to his back. Hit by the defensive line immediately. Falls forward for an extra couple of yards for a total gain of 3. Does Zylan Perry, the Louisiana native. And that'll bring up a second down, and the official actually moved it back a half yard. So second down and a long 7 yards to go from between the 22 and 23-yard line.
3: J.C. French has been the leading attempt rusher in the first quarter, but it wasn't anything that was designed. It was strictly because he was flushed out of the pocket every time.
1: And in motion right side, it'll be a pitch to Perry once again, and Perry gains nothing at all. Bring up a third down and a long 7 once again here for the Bearcats.
3: And Bob asked, what are we seeing? Those are two really slow-developing plays that we've had right here so far. The four new pieces of the defensive line for Boston College, they've all got power four experience. That's Ballard, Hudson, Jones, and Sampson. They're holding their own pretty good against this front line of Cincinnati, led by, we had talked about him earlier, Tinsgendahl. The big guy that's up front, the left guard, that is on everybody's watch list and could possibly be a first-round draft pick. As a matter of fact, they're also talking about him being up in the top 10 coming up next year for the NFL. He is a returner, been here, for the longevity of his career. Let him get there. That senior from Dayton, Ohio, preseason All-Big Ten, preseason All-American, follow it.
1: It'll be offsides, so a 5-yard gain. Fumble in the backfield. Cincinnati picks it back up in wildcat formation. It winds up working in their favor. A first down, as it looked to me like number 5. It is number 5. He's not even on the depth chart, but that is Samaji Jones. The 5'11 junior from Philadelphia, Pennsylvania, brings it out to the 34-yard line. John, first and 10.
3: He's listed as a third-string quarterback for Cincinnati. And maybe that's the key. It goes back to what Bob asked about what were you expecting. And I thought you needed to see a little more action with the feet of the quarterback. Maybe that's what Cincinnati is going to do, bring him in as far as a wildcat situation is concerned.
1: Another flag on the play. It'll be a false start this time against Cincinnati. Bob, we've completely lost the ref mic up here in the booth, and our windows do not open. Is he even talking to the crowd right now?
2: He's attempting to, but it's not making out of the microphone.
1: Well, what do you know? The Gridiron Radio Network's wireless antennas are more powerful than those of the University of Cincinnati. I'll take that today.
2: I'm not going to jinx it.
1: First and 15 now from the 29-yard line. The Bearcats in their own territory right now as J.C. French comes back in once again. 12:20 to go, second quarter. Cincinnati 3-0 on Boston College. It'll be a pitch for Perry. He's hit, still spins, hits again, still spins, and pushes forward all the way across the 35. That was the most exciting 6-yard run you'll see in a long time. That'll bring up a second down and 9 yards to go from just across the 35-yard line.
3: Transfer from Louisiana, as some of you purists remember, Louisiana Lafayette. Came in fifth-year senior from Franklin High School down there in Louisiana. Nice spin move
1: French
3: to get away.
1: French takes the snap, throws the ball to Johnson. He's hit immediately and gains nothing at all. That'll bring up a third down and 9 yards to go.
3: Yeah, and go back to what Bob said and what we talked about. Right now I'm watching J.C. French just sitting back in the pocket. I'm curious to see if these defensive linemen for Boston College and the defensive coordinator that's Courtney Braswell and that's Cincinnati's, but the defensive coordinator for Boston won't start pinning their ears back and coming straight up the gut.
1: It'll be a handoff this time to a new back in the backfield for the Bearcats, and a little Boo Bird's coming out after he was tripped up to the 39-yard line, and that'll set up a fourth down and 5 yards to go with just under 11 minutes to go here in the game, as we see number 13, Zion Johnson, carrying the football for the first time today. 5'8 sophomore from Covington, Georgia, was only able to gain about 4 yards, so the Bearcats will have to punt once again.
3: I think the fan base is seeing what I'm seeing early on. Very vanilla, very conservative offense, which is fine when you start trying to piece things together.
1: It'll be a fake, John, and wide open is the punter. He makes the catch for the first down.
5: First down, Bearcats.
1: What a call by Cincinnati, and the punter, Max Fletcher, makes the grab across the 40 and 45 down to the 47-yard line.
3: Malachi Henry, the up back, the blocking back, He stepped in front of that that snap, and when he did, the punter came out of the backfield to his left, and he just floated it over his shoulder, picked up the first down. Most exciting play for the offense of Cincinnati so far today.
1: It was. First and 10 now for J.C. French. Double receivers left, single right side. Man in motion now will make double right. Play action pass looking downfield. It's caught across midfield for the first down and more. Across the 40, across the 35. And J.V. Gibson will be dropped there. The 6'2", five-year senior from Opelousas, Louisiana. Transferred from Oklahoma. And that'll bring up a first and 10 from the 32-yard line. Opelousas, as the handoff goes to the running back, full speed this time. He's got the 20. He's got the 15. Deep into the Sherwin-Williams red zone, all the way down to the 12. But the line judge is going to put him down right around the 14-yard line. And the whistles blow as there was an injured Eagle, but he's getting up on his own power.
3: Right, Carter Davis came up from the safety position, had an opportunity to make the tackle at the line of scrimmage. Noah just didn't wrap up. He hit it. But when he did, just bounced off of it, spun around, and was able to pick up the first down yardage and more.
1: So it is first and 10 inside the Sherwin-Williams red zone for the first time today for either side. At the 15-yard line is the official spot with 9:27 to go in the second quarter. Bearcats on top of Boston College 3-0. French calls an audible at the play with trips right, empty left side. And once again, back there with him is Zion Johnson. He'll take the snap, gives it to Johnson, runs up the middle, gains 5, maybe 6. And it will be 5 yards to the 10-yard line, and that sets up a second down and 5 yards to go.
3: That's amazing what sometimes a trick play can do for the whole offensive side of the ball. Been a lot of energy since that fake punt, Noah. They're getting to the line of scrimmage with a little more energy, a little faster. J.C. French moving a little bit quicker in there. The line's blowing off, pushing Boston College back. Yeah, it just takes a little bit of a spark. That punt, fake punt there early on may have just been the fuel to ignite the fire.
1: French in the pocket has all day long. Throws, and it's dropped by his receiver. Pass is incomplete as number 7, that's Perry. The Louisiana native couldn't hold on to it, just 2 yards down the field. That sets up a third down and 5 yards to go.
3: Now, French was looking to scramble right then, and then you saw Perry right at the end, delivered it just below his knees. Perry tried to run before he had it. It would have been a pickup of about 7 to 10 yards, but he turned his eye off of the ball right before it hit his hands and wasn't able to bring it in.
1: So on 3rd and 5, clock stops, 8:34 to go here in the second quarter of play. French calls for it. Gives it to Perry. Left side. Breaks free from one. Can't break free from the third tackle. He pushed through a second tackle down to the 4-yard line, but that is enough. Should be enough for a first down. We'll see what the Bearcats do now here. With the clock still rolling. 8:15 to go in the second, but they're knocking on the door right now.
3: The line judge said it's first down, so it's first and goal right on the 4-yard line, Noah. And the play prior to, where Perry dropped the ball, I thought maybe he was going to stall him out, came back, was able to fight for the first down yardage. Here they are, first and goal on the 4, see if they can't push him in.
1: And in motion this time will make double receivers right side, going to throw in zone. It is... still no call.
3: Caught.
1: It should be a touchdown.
3: Caught.
1: It is finally called. Touchdown in the back of the end zone. A 4-yard pickup this time around. And Cincinnati will jump out to a 9-0 lead.
3: I think that was J.B. Gibson on that reception. Yeah, number 11. Really a good play by French. Couldn't make out who the defensive back was, but he did a good job. Number 14 right there for Boston College. Really good cover. Tried to strip it away. That's Ashton Cunningham. But an even better job of showing the strength of those hands by the receiver for Boston College on that play, J.B. Gibson.
1: Extra point goes through the end zone, and that is the longest I've ever seen them take to make a touchdown call on a 4-yard catch into the end zone. 7:48 to go in the second quarter. Cincinnati takes a 10-0 lead. Shop Sherwin-Williams and get 35% off paints and stains now through September 9th. 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
10: 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I'm the owner of the Made in the USA General Store here at the Shops at Branson Meadows. I want to welcome all of our veterans. If you have a chance, we would be honored if you would stop by our store and let us tell you in person how much we appreciate your dedication in defending our nation and protecting our freedom.
1: Seven minutes and 48 seconds to go here in the first half of play. Cincinnati takes a 10-0 lead after a long drive, fueled by a surprising call on a fake punt. Let's go to the sidelines now for a Mint Mobile sideline report with Bob Marshall.
2: Yeah, no, one question I didn't ask pregame is how waterproof is his equipment, because we have sprinkles. It is sprinkling down here on the field, cooling it down. I'm a northeastern Ohioan, but these southwest Ohio storms are just like they are back home. So, love to see a little drizzle.
1: And Bob, who is it you're a fan of?
2: I think we know.
3: Yeah. Well, right now he's a fan of the clouds that have covered the sun, because I know he was melting down there.
1: We always give Bob a hard time. He's a fan of Ohio State. He's dying for us to go to the horseshoe. We will one day, Bob, and we'll bring you along. Booming kick, but it didn't go as far as I thought it was going to. Fielded at the 5-yard line. Boston College brings it out to the 30. Out to the 20. Out to the 35, rather. Pushed out of bounds right there on the 35-yard line. Nice little run back of 30 yards on the return this time. It'll be first and 10 for Boston College. And John Reynolds, it's time for Boston College to answer after the defense stood strong and tall for so long until they gave up that fake punt.
3: Yeah, that was it. I mean, we and I talked about it. You know, a play like that can propel your offense after they've made the fake punt. Then all of a sudden, you know, you saw J.C. French with a little bit more energy, was hitting his passes precisely, you know, able to have some good runs. Now, is the Cincinnati defense going to step up, or are you going to see Boston College with that offensive line with only one returner try to get some protection and score right here?
1: Play action pass. Mason McKenzie has to run. He's in trouble. Nobody was open. Makes three or four defenders miss. And somehow gains 4 yards on the play. From the 35 to the 39-yard line. They're in their own territory where it's second down and 6 yards to go. Again, 7:21 to go in the first half here on the Gridiron Radio Network. Week one, game one of 17 in 13 weeks this year on the network. Cincinnati 10, Boston College gets a score, and they've got the football trying to march down the field.
3: This is a big answer right here for Boston College. You know, you got 7 minutes left to go in the first half. I don't think Cincinnati has played their best offensive game. Boston College still in it, but they have got to answer. Even if it's 3 points, you know, that's going to be a big victory on this drive if they can get that.
1: Evan Dickens goes right up the gut of Nippert Stadium for the first down to midfield on the 50-yard line. That'll be a gain of 11. It's first and 10 now as the chains moving does not stop the clock until we're inside 2 minutes to go in the half. Give it to Dickens again this time. He's tripped up at the line of scrimmage. Falls forward to right at the I would say 47-yard line for a three-yard gain, second and seven.
3: Now, I want Bob to look and kind of give us a little bit of a report. You know, we were used to looking at Corleone, the big nose tackle for Cincinnati the past couple of years, and the defensive front of Cincinnati being, you know, big, gargantuan guys. The defense I'm looking at for Cincinnati now, a little more sleeker. Looks like they're relying on the speed more than their size.
1: On second and seven, McKenzie and shotgun. Double receivers left, single right side. Play action again. Steps in the pocket. He's going to be hit. He's going to be dropped. He did not have a lot of protection that time. Lost 2 yards. Back of the 49. Now it's a very important third down and 9 yards to go with 5:42 and ticking to go in the first half.
3: I'll tell you what, they're going to have to look at that play right there. You know, every one of his receivers were going deep downfield, and the protection just, you know, fell on him. He didn't have anybody short to throw to check down on. Everybody was going deep, and that was just a situation right there where the offensive line couldn't hold the defensive front that is faster than them, you know, from getting back there to McKenzie. They need to look at something again on that play, have somebody underneath so he could check down to.
1: Trips left, single right side. McKenzie throws. It's tipped at the line of scrimmage, and it's incomplete. He had his tight end, Brady Clough, about 5 yards down the field, so he would not have gained a first down anyways, and he had double coverage around him behind him. Either way, it'll be fourth and nine from the 49, and Boston College will once again have the punt. So bring on Bryce LaFoy, the 6'3" graduate student from Chesapeake Beach, Maryland, transfer from Townsend, with just under 5 minutes to go in the second quarter. No, they stopped the clock. 5:05 to go in the second quarter play. And now the punt this time. The righty hits a nice spiral way down the field. Might be too far down the field as it goes 7 yards into the end zone for the touchback. And when we come back, Cincinnati will have the football, first and 10 yards to go on their own 20-yard line, trying to keep this momentum going that they have had on their side ever since they called for a fake punt in a very gutsy call situation right about midfield. We'll take a timeout now for your local radio station from the Gridiron Radio Network. 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
3: So far today.

0: opens up the gut, pushes forward behind that big Cincinnati offensive line for a nice little gain for such a quick play between the 27 and 28-yard line. That's third down.
1: Yeah, you talked about an offensive line on those last two plays that really just had their way with the defensive front of Boston College. And, you know, we're going to see it here. It's gotten hot. It's toward the end of the first half. We'll see who's got the stamina to remain here in the last 4 minutes of this half.
0: Double receivers, right side, single left side. This time for French. He'll take the snap. Looks left, fakes left, rolls right. In trouble. Going to have to throw, and he throws it on the run at the feet of his running back coming out of the backfield. Zylan Perry unable to hold onto the football. So that'll bring up a fourth and three. I wouldn't imagine they would call a fake punt situation right here, but you never know.
1: Never know. Good pursuit by Faber Bake. He's a 6'2", 250-pound junior who transferred in from Merrimack College. He was able to pressure French as he was rolling to his right and got him to throw the ball, you know, a little bit too presumptuous, and he's down at the feet as his receiver. Would have been a first down, however.
0: Nice booming end-over-end kick this time around. Fair catch called for and made by the return man. Almost fumbled, but he was also almost hit that time around by a man pursuing a little too aggressively on the coverage. And there'll be a timeout on the field, breaking the action as we will have Boston College coming out first and 10 from their own 26-yard line when we return. 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
0: Back to Denver Stadium once again, 3:46 to go in the second quarter. Bearcats on top of the Eagles, 10-0. Let's go to the sidelines now with Bob Marshall.
7: Cincinnati has transferred into a 3-4 defense this year, and it's anchored by Jonathan Thompson. He's the Will linebacker. He's coming off a season where he recorded 74 tackles, 8.5 of them for a loss, and he's just leading a good defense, keeping them scoreless so far, and we'll see if Boston College gets some points on the board headed into half.
0: They need these right here, Bob. First and 10 now from their own 27-yard line. And they've got to put something on the board as all the momentum now is on Cincinnati's side. We're going to have pause for a moment. They shift something down there. Here we go now. Single receivers both sides. And I thought there was too much movement that time around. It'll be false start against the offense. Once again, we don't have the ref mic. He's just not working today. It doesn't like the heat or something. 3:46 to go in the second. Boston College will go backwards to start the drive off already, John. It'll be first and 15 from the 22-yard line.
1: You know, we were in break, and I started thinking about this. I started looking at all the newcomers. You have 46 new players for Cincinnati, 53 new players for Boston College.

0: And it has a feel of, you know, just they're not, I don't want to say coordinated, but they're not, no, everybody's not on the same wavelength. You know, it's just kind of sporadic, a little helter-skelter on both sides. The game of college football has changed. The general manager trying to put all this together for a head coach, you know, it's going to come even more integral as the years go by.
1: Mason McKenzie on the quarterback keeper as the left side of the defensive line put on a full blitz. Got in the backfield almost at the same time. He got the football. That was number three that time, defending John, who just blew right off the opposite side of the offensive line. McKenzie brings the football out for a three-yard gain after all to the 25-yard line. It's second down now. And right at 12 yards to go, just over 3 minutes to go in the first half of play. Play action pass, McKenzie looking downfield, checks down, has a man caught for the first down. Nice little shoot and go to Javarius Green, the 5'10" redshirt sophomore from North Carolina. As the clock goes just over 3 minutes to go in the second quarter, Boston College keeps the drive alive.
0: You know, when you have that, you got new receivers, four new receivers for Boston College, new quarterback for Boston College, new running backs for Boston College. All the skill position players for Boston College is their first year to play with each other, and you can tell they're not on the same time frame. That was a good pass, though, however, right there.
1: Quarterback sack in the backfield right away, though, as McKenzie held onto the football a little bit too long. And that'll set up a second and long, depending on where the spot of the football is. It's just inside the 35-yard line. They're going to put it to 33, John. So that is a 7-yard loss.
0: Yeah, that was a big job. That was good penetration on both sides of the defensive line by Cincinnati. And then they had some delayed penetration up the middle right there. Had nowhere to go with Mason McKenzie, and he just had to eat it and take the sack. Got a two-minute warning coming up.
1: So it is indeed the two-minute timeout. We'll take a short break, and we'll be right back. 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

0: 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But then your computer slows down, freezes, or starts sounding like it's about to run a two-minute drill of its own. Most people blame the device, but the real slowdown can often come from heavy, traditional antivirus programs that take up storage and drag everything down. 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
1: Part of this, the game goes along, it's going from Cincinnati's got a good defense to Cincinnati's got a dominant defense, especially against this team. I agree with you 100%, John. Boston College and Cincinnati both have a lot of transfers, and it's changed the game. But Boston College just doesn't seem like they've been practicing for 10 weeks together and trying to figure this all out. It just feels really disjointed.
2: You can tell from up here. I mean, the timing's off, and, you know, at first there's a lot of adrenaline going on. You really don't pick it up. But as the game wears on, you know, you can see where the timing is not there on this offensive side of the ball for Boston College. And, you know, and for the most part, there's some of that on Cincinnati's side as well.
0: Well, John, appreciate a lot of great sponsors making these 17 games possible this year. We talked about Mint Mobile, also the Made in the USA General Store in Branson, Missouri, by WebRoot, Grand Country Resort, by Sherwin-Williams Paint.

0: Center. This game brought to you by the University of Cincinnati, Hamler's Theater in Branson, by the offer of Building a Vibrant Community, Quint Studer, helping communities build better through sports, by Nelson Outdoors, and by Mel's Hard Luck Diner in Branson. Of course, Mr. Quint Studer, you would be fans of each other. John, he's a big baseball guy. He owns the Pensacola Blue Wahoos, also has a single-A affiliate in South Florida, and he bought the Kansas City Monarchs that you and I did an American Association of Professional Baseball game in. That was a lot of fun. Oh, I believe that was 2022. Second down now and 17 yards to go for Boston College as McKenzie in shotgun with empty backs. He'll have double receivers both sides and a tight end to his left side. Trying to get something going here with 2 minutes to go in the second quarter. Down to the home team, 10-0. Quick check down to the tight end. He's right around the 40-yard line or so, so he gains 7 yards this time around. That's number 84, Brady Clough, the 6'3" redshirt sophomore from the state of Maine. And it is going to be a third down and 10 yards to go this time with 1:42 to go in the first half.
1: Right, Boston College may have an opportunity to get this ball back, put some points. I mean, not Boston College, Cincinnati, put some points on the board here. Third and 10, they hold him here. Use the timeout, stop the clock.
0: Clock down below 1.5 to go now. Man in motion will make trips. Left single receiver, right side. One back in the backfield with McKenzie. Coming left to right down your radio dial. He'll take the snap. Play action pass. Throws downfield. It's caught for a first down and more. Dragging a Bearcat with him down inside. Cincinnati territory is Javaris Green, the North Carolina native, to the 40-yard line. And this time around, the clock will stop to move the chains with 1:11 to go. Maybe Boston College can answer here, John, as they're in hurry-up.
1: If you remember in the first quarter, we talked about what was open for the receivers of Boston College. It was the middle of the field. That's exactly where he went on that play.
0: McKenzie keeps it himself on play action. A helmet comes off, not of him, but off the defender. So time will be called for a moment. That'll stop the clock with 55 seconds to go. It'll be a 3-yard gain out to about the 37-yard line or so. Second and seven.
1: Yeah, the player comes off the field.
0: Yeah,
1: that was a called draw play right there, Noah. I didn't agree with that one, you know, at all. Not at that time. I thought they were going to be able to just go right down the middle of the field, but it slowed things down a little bit. Just didn't feel comfortable. Blocking scheme didn't look good. McKenzie didn't look comfortable running that play at all right there. It did gain about 4 yards on it, but. Just wasn't a call that I would have made. I would have stayed in the middle of the field. I looked at it again, and that's exactly what it is. They're running a 4-3, Cincinnati is, but right now they're only keeping two linebackers in there, and they've got wide gaps.
0: On second and seven, he'll throw, and there's no flag. That should be interference. Finally, a flag comes in. As number one, Jaden Skeet was wide open. All of a sudden, the corner came in and made contact well before the pass got there. So that's going to be an automatic first down.
2: Defense number 18, spot foul, automatic first down.
0: Hey, maybe the rain helped the ref, Mike. Good to hear from him. It'll be 15 yards it'll be spot foul. So wasn't quite 15 yards downfield. First and 10 either way for Boston College from the 27. And, John, that moves the chain, so stops the clock. 51 seconds to go here in the second quarter.
1: And, again, Noah, where was the ball thrown? Right in the middle of the field. And, Beeler right there had to come up, and he knew he was beat. He tried to time it, but he was a little bit too early on that play, and so it's a first down and 10 inside the 30-yard line, the deepest part of the field that Boston College has been in against Cincinnati so far today.
0: Man in motion to make a trip right. He's going to throw to the end zone, has a man. Oh, he ran out of real estate that time. The pass was caught. Would have been a touchdown could he have stayed in bounds. But McKenzie, unfortunately, for I believe that was the tight end, or that was the receiver, Bryce Lewis, the freshman from Roswell, Georgia. He caught it. I mean, he was mid-flight back to the CVG airport. He was way up in the air, and he landed it out of bounds. So it'll be second down and 10 yards to go.
1: That was Bryce Lewis. He is listed as both a receiver and a tight end, though. He's 6'6", 245 pounds. From Roswell, Georgia, but he was led. There was no chance of him getting his foot down. He was led way too deep. But here's the thing. He was wide open. There was nobody around him. He was just thrown a little bit too far.
0: Double right, single left side on the receiver core. Blitz is on. And we're going to have a false start on the offense, it looks like. Moving back 5 yards.
2: False start. Offense number one. It's still second down.
0: We jinxed the crowd, Mike. So second down and 15.

0: 17 yards to go. Not the crowd, Mike. The ref, Mike. Back to the 33-ish yard line. We'll see where they spot it. 32 yard line, but 44 seconds to go here for Boston College. Bob Marshall, we heard from the administration of Boston College. They're making coach available to you, so why don't you get in position? We'll talk to him going into the locker room. McKenzie throws, and throws too tall again that time. John had a man. Would have been close to a first down had he not overthrown his receiver that time. That'll bring up, I believe that was Reed Swanson, that'll bring up a third down and 15 yards to go.
1: He was pressured by Damian Wilson, transfer from Georgia State, and he had to get rid of that ball a little bit faster than he wanted to, though, and when he did, he just overshot him. And again, what did I say, transfer. You know, you don't really realize how many transfers the teams have until you start calling them out. And, you know, like I said, 10 new starters on the Cincinnati defense. You know, and that's the state of college football. Got to put it together, and you got to put it together fast.
0: McKenzie steps in the pocket. He's going to have to run. Runs left side. He makes a man miss. He's got the first down as he steps out of bounds at the 17-yard line. It'll be first and 10 for Boston College.
1: Hey, going back to what I was saying, it's just a matter now of what coach can put together this talent in the fastest way possible. You know, your Alabamas, your Georgias, your Ohio States are going to get what they consider the premier talent. But if they're bringing in, you know, 5 to 12 new starters at that level, and then you've got 10 to 11 new starters here at Cincinnati, you know, a coach is going to be, is worth what he is based on how fast he can put these teams together, because it now appears across college football every year it's going to be a new team.
0: Time called for a moment now.
2: Boston College, the third and final of the half.
0: It'll be a timeout for Boston College here with 33 seconds to go in the first half. Cincinnati on top by a score of 10-0, but Boston College knocking on the door. Let's pause 10 seconds now for station identification. 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
0: Back to Dippert Stadium. Let's go to the sidelines now with Bob Marshall.
4: Yeah, if you're Boston College, this is the kind of drive you want to end the half on. You're getting some momentum. You're moving the ball. They're finally able to pass the ball. So kind of keep their head high. Energy's getting up a little bit on the sideline there as they're trying to score with 33 seconds left in the half.
1: They're definitely in field goal range for their Groza finalist of last year, Luca Lombardo, longest 52 yards last year against Cal. So definitely within his range. So they've got to come away with points before they go into the locker room.
0: So on first and 10 indeed. Man in motion this time will make single receiver left side, double right side. He'll throw in trouble, has to roll. Now throws in zone, and it's overthrown again. Had a receiver open in the end zone. That is the third pass in a row that, unfortunately for Boston College, Mason McKenzie has overthrown, and that brings up a second down and 10 yards to go.
1: And he started backpedaling right there, right before he threw the ball. No, on a run, getting flushed out of the pocket to the left. His big tight end, number 84, Brady Clough, he was open. You called it. But like you said, because his feet were not under and couldn't get a good throw off, threw it out of bounds.
0: So now on second and 10 with 26 seconds to go at the 17 inside the Sherwin-Williams red zone. For Boston College, double receivers both sides. Blitz is on, picked up well by the running back. He'll throw, as a man caught, first down. He's in the end zone, should be. Bubbles the football, gets it back. And the official, the side judge, put his hands up. And now the VAR official says bobbled it. They will have to review it because the side judge put his arms up for the touchdown. And they're still talking about it right now, John.
1: We're going to have to look. I mean, if he wasn't bobbled, that's a touchdown. He tucked that ball in, took a step, and it got stripped out. The far line judge has the back of the receiver was to it.
2: So we're going to feel of an incomplete pass. It's review.
0: So to the sidelines now with Bob Marshall.
4: Yeah, I'm on the other end of the field, so I didn't get quite a good look at that. But on the review play on the scoreboard, that looks like a touchdown. Maybe off of the drop, it looked like he had the ball knocked out, and then he covered up once he got on the ground.
1: Yeah, I thought, as they say on TV in the NFL, a football move, but that's exactly what it looked like. It looked like he took about a step and a half before he was stripped of the ball. I thought he had possession of it and then pulled it back in while he was down on the ground for a touchdown.
5: Unfortunately, let's see, we're going to try to get a look here. He pulls it in one, two, actually three steps, then was stripped of the ball. So, yeah, that should be a touchdown. But, Noah, 5 years.
0: Exactly. Go ahead, Bob.
4: I'm still trying to figure out what a football play is and what a catch is. Just because, you know, that's just how it works now. We thought we had it figured out, and then we brought TV cameras on the sideline, and now no one has any idea what's going on.
1: He catches the ball on the 3-yard line. He's got it tucked in right there. They're actually showing it more on the live look in. One, two, and looks to me like it was stripped. Who was that defensive back? Yeah, number one right there for, you know, Cincinnati. That's the cornerback safety, or excuse me, linebacker, not listed on the depth chart, actually, but came in there and stripped that ball away. Oh, let's see. Yeah, looking at it, he's got it tucked. It's coming out, but it's not because of him dropping it. Now that I've got a better look, it looks like Patrick Williams, number 13, the cornerback's the one that came in there and pulled his hand away from the ball. One, two, yeah, it looks to me like that should be a touchdown.
0: Well, John, they're going to take your time on this one. This is a very important play right here. Could change momentum quite a bit going into the locker room. And I know, Bob, you're going to get to speak to both coaches, I believe, Boston College going in and Cincinnati coming out of the locker room.
4: I think it's the other way around. Okay. I should be able to get Coach Satterfield going in. After our friends
2: it's
4: on TV.
2: Third down.
0: Incomplete pass after all. So how about that?
1: Like I said, who knows?
0: Third and 10 from the 17-yard line. And that was a huge play, but Boston College still has 20 seconds to go to put something in the end zone or at least get 3 points here. And they're going right into the guts of the student section. Well over 10,000 of them wearing white shirts and waving at him, making some noise. He'll take the snap. McKenzie looks left, throws, has a man, and it is knocked away by the Bearcats. Put it in the paws, again high on one of his tall wide receivers that time. Could not hold on to the ball. It was ripped away from number 80, Reed Swanson, another 6'6" receiver for Boston College. That'll bring up a field goal situation here on fourth down and 10 yards to go.
1: That was a good play by the Cincinnati defensive back, MJ Cannon. He just pulled the arms down of the receiver. That time, right when the ball got there, he wasn't able to pull it in. I'm going to want to be an advocate. I think instant replay should be at live speed. It should not be broken down frame by frame.
0: The field goal try is to the left. It's no good from 35 yards for Luca Lombaro. He doesn't miss many of them. He was 16 for 17 last year on field goal tries. And, of course, the students will take credit for that one. That'll be a first and 10 situation coming up here for Cincinnati with 12 seconds to go and the first half of play. Stadium's rocking, Bob Marshall, on the field here at Nippert Stadium.
4: Oh, yeah, the student section, they're hyped. It's the first game of the season, so why wouldn't you be? They're excited. They got 11 more games. They're trying to make it in the playoff. This is exactly what college football is all about.
0: So on first and 10 now, we'll see if the Bearcats just take a knee on their own 20-yard line, up 10-0. That touchdown drive earlier in the second quarter was sparked by a massive decision to go for a fake punt on fourth and 5, just shy of midfield in Cincinnati territory. It paid off. They will run the ball. Running left side is going to be number 6 once again. That is Jabron Payne. He'll be brought down. That should do it for the first half of play. So Bob Marshall's mic is hot for whenever he talks to coach. Just hop on the air, Bob. You know the drill. 10-0 Cincinnati on top of Boston College. And a huge momentum swing with that punt fake, John Reynolds. That's the difference in the ball game right now.
1: It is, and that gave a little bit of energy, went down there and scored. But, you know, a lackluster performance by both teams, Cincinnati and Boston College. And, you know, I'm looking at this at halftime. Why in the world would you have teams cross each other going into the locker room? You know, they talk about that in Michigan with Michigan and Ohio State all the time. You know, you have to cross inside the tunnels. You know, game management needs to step in and say, okay, Cincinnati, you either need to move your locker room or go to the other side of the field, because you got coaches and referees having to direct traffic down there.
0: Fresh 20 on the clock as we're just now starting the halftime show here. We'll take a break for our local field against once we hear from Bob Marshall and one of the coaches, either Coach Satterfield from the Cincinnati Bearcats or Coach Bill O'Brien.

0: is on the hot seat for Boston College. Does have a couple players out, John. Was talking with the SID from BC, and there's unfortunately a couple of
1: seasons. Hey, Coach, can I get you real quick as I walk with you? That fake punt changed the game. Was that something you guys thought about going into the game, or was it something that you just kind of felt at the time?
2: Well, we've been working on it, and it's something I thought about going into the game. So I just told Coach Pascal, let's run it right here. I thought it was a great opportunity. We need to grab momentum right there, and it was a great execution by our guys.
1: Got it. What's something you're going to work on maybe to get to bring out in the second half just so you guys keep the momentum going?
2: Yeah, we only have had four possessions, man, and two of them three and outs. We've got to do a better job sustaining drive so we get more of a rhythm on offense and then get off the field on third and long.
1: Got it. Appreciate it, Coach.
0: Appreciate you, Bob Marshall. We'll take a short break for our local radio station at halftime. 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
12: Because college should be about more than earning a degree. It should be about becoming ready for what comes next. The University of Cincinnati. Next lives here.
0: 15:40 to go before we kick off the football once again. Cincinnati on top, 10-0 over Boston College. John Reynolds, we were talking before the break about that big coaching decision on the punt fake, and that's been the difference in the game. Boston College defensively has stood up pretty well, but so has Cincinnati. Boston College is going to have to find a way to move the football and stop overshooting wide-open receivers in the end zone.
13: Bob said it earlier, you know, the quarterback transferred in Mason McKenzie, and it's not Division II football anymore. You know, Chambliss that's over at Ole Miss and is a Heisman hopeful. Yeah, he came from Ferris State. And, you know, he's an aberration. But when you jump up from Division II to FCS to FBS, you know, the speed of the game and the size of the players that you're playing against is quite different And, you know, you saw some, and you called it, wide open receivers.

0: in the end zone. And McKenzie, just because this is his first time at this level, you know, just didn't have the touch on it to get it to his receivers right then. You know, six or seven games down, does he make that pass? More than likely. But right now, the speed of the game has just kind of gotten to him a little bit at times, and you see him have a, you know, a little offshoot as far as the passing is concerned. But again, we talked about it. This is the state of college football right now. It's ever-changing teams, and with that, how fast can you put them together? I question myself here, Noah, will the NCAA step in and allow longer preparation times preseason because of this? I don't know. It's just something to think about, something to throw out there, and wondering if maybe some coaches are starting to think about it as well.
1: Thank you, John. We'll talk to you just before kickoff of the third quarter of play. 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
8: 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Jordan Love and the Pack have a golden receiver. The Bikes will try to conquer the field thanks to the explosive Justin Jefferson.
9: Deep right side for Jefferson. Caught. Oh, what a catch.
8: It's the Packers at the Vikings, week one, next Sunday, on your home for the NFL, Sports USA.

0: We're just under 11 minutes to go before we kick off the third quarter of play. The Bearcat band on the field right now entertaining the crowd here at halftime. And the majority of the crowd still here with us, but they're on the concourses trying to get out of the Ohio sun. It's been a hot one. Actually had some great visits as you hear some of these great advertisers in Branson, Missouri this week. It was 100 degrees. So we feel for you listening on WHB 810 across Kansas City, Missouri, our big torch station that covers just about the entire Midwest. It's hot in the Midwest, but going to be slacking off here pretty soon. Scores from around the country, for those of you driving around unable to check your phone, it's a bit of a surprise. Boise State was on top 17-7 a moment ago, but just before halftime, Oregon scores at 17-14. Boise on top of Oregon State. We'll give you on top of Oregon. We'll give you scores in progress here in just a moment, but some top 25 finals from earlier today. Houston holds on. They were up big over Oregon State. Speaking of which, they win the ball game 33 to 20. Houston 33, Oregon State 20. Alabama no trouble with East Carolina 48-10. Indiana also no trouble with North Texas 52-16. Ohio State squeaks by Ball State 56-3 today. At the half, it's Georgia 49 and Tennessee State 3, Texas 28 and Texas State 7. Tennessee also at the half on top of Furman 28-0. It's Penn State 24, Marshall nothing. Iowa 20, Northern Illinois nothing, with 11:19 to go in the first half of that game. And we mentioned Boise State 17, Oregon 14. Big game coming up tonight. Our friends at ESPN Radio have the call. LSU will host Clemson in a very anticipated comeback of Lane Kiffin in Death Valley. We'll take a short break for our local radio stations. When we come back, we'll recap the first half and preview half number two as we're less than 9 minutes from kickoff of quarter number three. 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
7: Baby, I was upset because she was making $22,000 a year and I was making $8,000. And she told me when the baby was going to be born, she was going to quit her job. And I did the math on that puppy. That is bad math. Our income was going to go from $30,000 a year to $8,000 a year, and I was not a happy camper. But I was there the baby was born. What an amazing miracle. There were three people in that room, me, the doctor, and my wife, and then there were four people in the room. That freaks you out. I ran from the room to call my wife and tell her. She was not home.
8: Few things touch your heart like having a child. 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Lighten up and live.
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0: We're just over 5 minutes away from kickoff of quarter number three. It's game day. You've got the snacks ready, your lucky shirt on, and your laptop open to check those scores, stream highlights, or make a few last-minute lineup moves. 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Most people blame the device, but the real slowdown can often come from heavy, traditional antivirus programs that take up storage and drag everything down. 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We'll be right back for the kickoff of quarter number three. 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
6: Hi, I'm Brian. I'm the owner of the Made in the USA General Store here at the Shops at Branson Meadows. I want to welcome all of our veterans. 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
0: We've got 2:07 to go before we put toe to leather. Cincinnati leads Boston College 10-0. Getting ready to start the third quarter. Let's go to the sidelines right now for a Mint Mobile sideline report with Bob Marshall.
7: Still coming back in from the half, I usually like to read stats. So-and-so had this many passes, so-and-so had this many running. I'm just going to give you total yards. 64 for Boston College and 49 for Cincinnati. Not the offensive slugfest that you see sometimes in other games, but the defenses have held up well. And if you're a Boston College fan, feel good about that last drive, even though it did result in a missed field goal, because your team was moving the ball down the field and they were doing something they haven't been able to do the rest of the game. For those folks who don't get to listen to Gridiron every week, Noah and John always call close, good games. I don't know what kind of deal you got going on with the sports gods, but if this is like any other week for the folks at Gridiron, it's going to be a good second half.
8: Well, let's hope it's a good second half. You know, I was looking at it, and Coach Satterfield, you know, as he walked off with you, you know, talked about, hey, we only had 4 possessions in the first half. And, you know, was it ball control by Boston College? Not really. It just was, I thought, 2 lackluster offensive performances by both Boston College and Cincinnati. And you said it, you know, 138 yards to 139 yards. You couldn't get more even than that except for, you know, let's split that last yard up. But we were talking off the air, Bob, and you wasn't here. You know, when your skill position players are all brand new, your timing's not going to be there. And that's the case not only for Boston College,
9: but that's the case for Cincinnati as well. And if you're going to compete in the Big 12 and if you're going to compete in the ACC or any of the Power Four conferences, you've got to have some continuity on offense, and that's going to be the difference. You know, this is the first week, and I'm not going to say, you know, this is who's going to win the national title, but over the next two or three weeks, you start watching college football, and it's going to be the ones, I believe, whose skill position players on the offensive side of the ball are in tune. And is it in tune because they've played more together, or is it because they've gotten together faster? I don't know. But it's apparent right now in this game and looking at others across the country

0: there is a problem that's got to get corrected, and it's got to get corrected fast.
1: First 15 minutes on the clock now. As we start the third quarter, Cincinnati will let the kickoff go into the end zone. It'll be first and 10 for the Bearcats on their own 25-yard line now, leading 10-0. And John, this could be a big statement drive right here for the home team.
0: Absolutely. You know, Cincinnati comes out. You know Coach Satterfield. He's a great coach. You know, he's really good at Appalachian State. You know, he's brought Cincinnati since his first year. They've gotten better and better every year. And, of course, they were 7-0 to start last year, and there was a lot of energy here at Nippert Field. You know, they're going to come out. They're going to be ready to play. I'm interested in seeing what they do here on the first drive.
1: As J.C. French will bring the boys out right to left, double receivers right side, single left side now. He'll take the snap, looking to throw. In trouble, has to roll right side, flags flying everywhere. It's probably going to be a holding call. Pass is complete. Oh, he stepped out of bounds. He caught it, but stepped out of bounds. Would be an 8-yard gain, but this one's likely coming back right now. There was about four flags thrown in the air, all towards the same spot, so it was one of those no-doubt calls. The clock stops 14:54 to go third quarter with the Bearcats on top 10-0 right now.
0: There's one out here that was thrown by a back judge. It can't be something different, I wouldn't say. That must have been an unbelievably obvious.
2: There are fouls by each team.
0: Nope.
2: Holding. Offense number 77, holding. Defense number 3, the foul's offset. Replay first down.
0: Yep. And that's why he had that's why the fourth flag was out there. I was like, wow, you got 3 on the offensive hold, and you had this one flag over here. That's a big break for Cincinnati on that play.
1: So on first and 10 now. Single receiver left side. And right side, 2 tight end set, 1 back in the backfield. They'll shift him around a little bit and put 2 backs in the backfield. As French calls another audible at the play. Now takes a snap, gives it to his running back left side. He's got some room at the 25-30. Shoves a Boston College Eagle down at the 34 for a gain of right at 9 yards. As Jabron Payne, the Cincinnati native and a transfer from Notre Dame, brings it out for 9. It'll be second and 1 yard to go.
0: Yeah, right there, just an off-tackle play. A lot of real estate out there. Gain the first down here.
1: Payne now will get that first down indeed. Makes a couple more Boston College Eagles miss across the 40, down the 45-yard line. And looks like the VAR judge gave him the 46, but they did move the football back to 45.
0: Carter Davis, the safety, came up to make this tackle. Just didn't wrap him up, Noah, because he missed that tackle. Able to spin out of there, gain enough for the first down, and get him close to midfield at the 45-yard line.
1: So on first and 10 in their own territory. J.C. French the 4th. Double receivers right side, single left side. Fakes. Now a play action. Oh, he's hit as he throws and still throws it a little too tall that time for his receiver, J.B. Gibson. But that delayed blitz that time, John, by the Boston College defense, shook that play out.
0: That's Bodie Cajon right there, the transfer from Notre Dame. We called his name once in the first half, but it was a delayed blitz. And I'm talking about as we got somebody down under the cramp. But, I mean, he put that helmet right in his sternum. And, hey, you got to give hats off to J.C. French, the 4th. I thought he'd be a little slower getting up after that hit, but he bounced right up, ready to go.
1: There's a short break here. We're going to hold it right here as the injured player is being helped off the field. Let's go to the sidelines now with Bob Marshall.
3: So you guys have made my allegiances to Ohio State and the Big Ten pretty evident. But
1: yep.
3: One thing I will say, I've done a handful of Big 12 games with you guys, and when all the conference restructuring happened, kind of looked like the Big 12 got forgotten about. And they're here. They're putting teams in. They're good football. They're not just some second fiddle to the SEC and the Big Ten. So it's cool to see them rebound, give us good games, give us good teams from top to bottom.
0: Well, there was a lot of excitement last year, Brigham Young, Texas Tech, you know, the year before SMU. And I'm looking for 2 more, Texas Tech being one of them, in Houston this year, causing a lot of ruckus up top.
1: It'll be a run by Cincinnati across midfield. Zillin Perry carries the load this time for another 9-yard gain, this time to the 46 of BC. That'll bring a 3rd and a yard to go, with 13:30 and ticking to go third quarter. Cincinnati still on top 10-0. J.C. French now, double receivers bunched in together left side. Play action. Now he does put it back in the paws of the running back, who's got some room at the 40, at the 35-30, and he runs over an Eagle down the 26-yard line. That was Cole Taft.

0: A 5'8" junior from Fort Walton Beach, Florida. First time we've seen him run today, the Stanford transfer, the former Cardinal. No S on the end. The official spot is the 27-yard line, first and 10.
1: You know, Carter Davis came in with 59 tackles last year. Those are two plays just then, but he just didn't wrap it up.
0: Once again, it'll be Tab carrying the load. Down the 22-yard line, and Bob Marshall, Tab, went to Choctawhatchee High School. I know you've been to a game or two there.
2: Oh, yeah, I covered them during my time in Fort Walton Beach. They got a great program. The Choctaw Indians are doing great things.
0: 12:35 and taking to go now. Cincinnati will gain five more, sets up a second down and 5 yards to go.
1: You know, they're expecting Cole Tab, the transfer from Stanford, to come in here and get the majority of the runs. That was his first carry of the day.
0: Now a handoff this time to number six. That's going to be Payne. He's pushed down at the line of scrimmage and gains nothing. So third down and five coming from the 22-yard line.
1: Very methodical drive right here. No, nothing extraordinary. A lot of off tackle, a lot of draws. Very safe play calls. They're still kind of looks like they're protecting J.C. French, the fourth back there.
0: Now on third down and five. Quarterback fakes the handoff, or fakes the snap, rather, to try to draw BC offside. They didn't bite. Now trips left, empty right side. Now he takes the snap. French, got a throw, has a man. Now it no longer has a man, and he's going to have to run. Flags flying everywhere. Looks like a receiver might have gotten held. Looks like he was going to bomb it to the end zone, but he was not able to do so because the receiver all of a sudden was covered from out of nowhere. We'll see what the official call is here with 11:37 to go in the third quarter. And Cincinnati holding on to a 10-0 lead over Boston College. Officials are still talking now as a Boston College Eagle limps off the field.
3: Defense number five.
0: And we lost the ref once again. So it is defensive holding on the pass that time, John. That should be enough for a first down. It is going to be an automatic first down. And what a penalty, too. The football is spotted all the way down inside the 8-yard line. As once again, Cincinnati is inside the Sherwin-Williams red zone. Sherwin-Williams, remind you to shop Sherwin-Williams and get 35% off paints and stains now through September 9th. Some exclusions apply. See store for details. On first and goal now. A lot of motion this time. They'll shift the tight ends around. Single receivers each side. Two backs in the backfield. Payne gets the call. He runs over an Eagle at the 5, down to the 4 for a 4-yard gain. That brings up a second and goal.
1: You know, the slant right there, the whole drive has been open for Cincinnati. They hadn't gone to it. I was looking just in. The safety's playing it deep for some reason, way back in the end zone right there. Slant's still open. Wanted to see if he may check down and check off on that. Hit that slot receiver here on a quick slant play. Let's see how they line up now as you got trips to the left.
0: Coming up, John, will have the Mint Mobile right call of the game. And as of right now, it was that fake punt. As up the middle goes, number 4, J.C. French, falls into the end zone as that caps off a massive 75-yard drive. That took just over 4 minutes to do so. Fireworks going off in the distance. And the Bearcats are in the driver's seat now, up 16-0 here in the third quarter of play.
1: I think you're going to see a lot more of what we just saw, Noah, this second half. Offensive line of Cincinnati just physically dominated the defensive line of Boston College on that drive. Four new pieces to the puzzle on the Boston College defensive line. Just completely dominated on that drive by Cincinnati.
0: Extra point trying to try to make it. A 17-0 score. It goes to the uprights. It's good. And we should have a break in the action. We will indeed. Cincinnati 17, Boston College yet to score. With a break in the action, we'll take a timeout now for your local radio station. From the Gridiron Radio Network, this is the NCAA Game of the Week.
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0: Minutes, 48 seconds to go in quarter number three. Cincinnati in command right now. Boston College has to answer as the Bearcats are on top of the Eagles 17-0. Let's go to the sidelines right now with Bob Marshall.
2: Yeah, that holding play by the defense was almost a touch. What would have been a touchdown-saving play and almost, if they were able to hold them, would have worked. It would have been a good thing, but it wasn't. Cincinnati looked good. Cincinnati looked like a team that figured out some things at halftime and found out that, hey, we need to run the ball. We need to make holes, and we need to get a running game is allowing J.C. French to just relax a little bit and do what he's got to do.
1: You know, we were talking up here, Bob, that, you know, when we went to break off the air, I was like, that looked like a you know, man amongst boys drive right there. Wasn't anything just outstanding, nothing flamboyant. It was just helmet to helmet. I'm bigger and badder than you, and push them off. Is that what you saw?
2: Yeah, that returning offensive line that they've got, those three the three big bodies they got, they're down there. They're pushing Boston College around, and it's looking good for them.
1: Yeah.
0: Kickoff coming now by Cincinnati. Last time it happened, Boston College ran it back 30 yards to the 35 and put themselves in position, but just couldn't get it done as they were in the red zone for a moment, but overshot a receiver in the end zone three different times. One of them was rushed, but the other two times, he should have just slowed down a little bit and taken his time to put it on the money for Mason McKenzie. This time it'll go to the one-yard line, but fair catch is called for and made. Love that new rule. It'll be first and 10 now for Boston College at the 25. John, I know there are 25-plus minutes of football left in this one, but to me, this is kind of sort of the game. They've got to get some kind of momentum, got to at least get something on the board to turn it from a three-possession game that it is now to a two-possession game. Even a field goal would do that.
1: Yeah, and that's why that field goal and the missed field goal there at towards the end of the first half was just huge for Boston College, because they would still only be two scores down after that opening drive here in the second half. But like you just mentioned, they find themselves now three scores down, and they only had the ball five times in the first half.
0: It'll be first and 10 from the 25, and McKenzie will throw in the flat this time on this side to his running back coming out of the backfield. That is going to be number four, Javaris Green, so he's actually a receiver, but lined up in that back spot. Caught the football down to about the 27, carried it to the 30 for a five-yard gain. That'll bring up second and five now.
1: And it's early in this game, but, you know, along with Bob and yourself, Noah, you know, things to talk about the rest of the way. I'm looking at Cincinnati's schedule down the way. I'm looking at Boston College's schedule down the way. You know, Cincinnati has a really good chance of being 4-0 after the first 4 weeks before they go out to Tucson. That looms to be a very, very pivotal game for this Bearcat football team.
0: Play action. McKenzie rolls left side. Nobody was open. He's going to carry it for a first down across the 35, almost the 40. The official says he stepped out right on the 40, so a nice pickup of 10 yards. That'll bring up first to 10. Speaking of Arizona, who Cincinnati plays, October 3rd, we'll have them next week and the Mountains in Provo, Utah. That's going to be a fun game here on the Gridiron Radio Network. Same time kickoff, 3:30 p.m. Eastern Time.
1: I'm looking forward to that because I think we talked off air. We've been out to BYU, but I think

0: Absolutely.
1: It's one of the most exciting environments, the most wonderful productions that I've ever witnessed. And I've been to a lot of different college football stadiums. But you've got to put that on your bucket list, and you've got to get out there to Provo for a night game to watch the Cougars play.
0: Boston College is going to be called for false start, most likely, as two linemen jumped. There were two pursuing. Yeah, I gave up on the ref, Mike. There were two pursuing Cincinnati defenders that might have caused him to jump offside, but it doesn't matter. BC jumped first. That's a five-yard penalty. Third and seven now from the 42-yard line. Well, looks like they only gave him a four-yard.
1: I didn't like to give a full penalty.
0: Either way, it's third and seven from the 43. That's right. Third and seven from the 43. It was third and two. That's correct. Double receivers right, single left side. Two tight ends set, one back in the backfield with McKenzie. He'll throw down the middle. Caught and hit immediately. It's a tight end. He breaks free across the 50, 45, down to the 44-yard line. Hard to bring down. Number eight for Brady Clough, 6'3", 240-pound sophomore from the state of Maine. And that was all Clough right there on that first down for an extra 8 yards after the catch.
1: Jasper Beeler came up, the transfer from Northern Illinois, and absolutely just pummeled him. But he was able to just shake him off and get that first down.
0: Feed the big dog again. Fumbles the football, and Cincinnati might have it. Oh, they fed the big dog a bone. He couldn't hold on to it this time. And the Bearcats get a massive turnover right there.
1: They'll take a look at that, I'm sure, because that was not much different than the touchdown they took off of the board. Let's see. He definitely caught it, turned around, was making a move upfield when he got hit with a helmet. Couldn't make out who it was, knocked that ball free. But, just a hard hit, hard football play right there. And number 84, Claw, just couldn't hold on to it. The redshirt sophomore from Scarborough High School in the big football state of Maine.
0: Right. Let's go to the sidelines here before we take a timeout with Bob Marshall.
2: No, I mean, it's just killer if you're Boston College. You get that momentum. You're moving the ball. You're doing exactly what you need to do. And then a non-football play, maybe it was a football play. Who knows? We don't know what a catch is anymore. But ball came out. Cincinnati ball.
0: Thank you, Bob. 8:34 to go now in the third quarter. Cincinnati with the football again, leading 17-0. 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
0: 8:34 to go here in the third quarter of play. 17-0 Cincinnati. Let's go to the sidelines now with Bob Marshall.
2: Yeah, this is going to be the Bearcats' opportunity to kind of put a dagger in this game, put a dagger in BC, and just get points on the board here and make this a pretty rough game to come back from.

0: Cincinnati now with the football, first and 10. They're right now on their own 45-yard line. As French, play action pass, thought he was going to go for the home run. Checks it down to his tight end, who's tripped after he made the catch across the 50. Down to right about the 47-yard line of Boston College. That's where they'll spot 6'6", 255-pound junior from the state of Ohio, Gavin Grover. And that'll set up a second down and 2 yards to go. Last year, he only caught 4 passes. As the pass will be caught for the first down here now. A quick check down to the wide receiver spread out on this side, number 18. And we're going to see Gicontosis come in for the first time in the game. Iani makes the grab to the 43-yard line, first and 10 now. So first and 10 from the Boston College 43. We'll see if Cincinnati now is going to just let the clock run down a little bit more because that's their biggest ally. Double receivers right side. Man in motion makes single left. Handoff goes to the back. Looks like Payne. Actually, that's Perry. Perry carries it for maybe 2 yards. We'll see the official spot of the football. And the officials will put it on the 40. So it is a 2-yard gain. Second down and 8 yards to go now.
1: You may be right on target right there, Noah. I think what you're going to do is see that they're just going to take their time, take what the defense gives them, because they're in control. They know they're in control. One thing, you know, every once in a while we look down deep, but this defensive backfield for Boston College, that's the strength of their game right now. They had 2 safeties come back, 2 corners that's come back. They played their whole career at Boston College, and, you know, they look good today.
0: McKenzie will give the check that French will give the football to his running back Perry. Goes off the left side for about 3 yards, and now that sets up a third down and 5 yards to go.
1: Yeah, one thing we talk about looking ahead at Cincinnati, you know, who should dominate this game in Boston College, and we talked about them being 4-0 before going out to Arizona. And hold on, we'll get to it in just a second, what I was going to point out.
0: French faked the snap. Now looks sidelines for an audible. Double receivers right, single left side, coming right to left down your radio dial. JC, the 5-year senior from Georgia, transfer from Georgia Southern, has to hold on to the football because it was snapped too high. Busted play works out. He's in the red zone. He tippy-toes down the line to the 16-yard line. That was a busted play that worked out in the home team's favor, and everything has gone UC way here in the second half of play, as there's a little bit of laundry on the field now, some extracurricular activity. There's disagreement on the gridiron. And with 6:12 to go in the third quarter, Cincinnati looking for an exclamation point right here on top, 17-0 in the Sherwin-Williams red zone.
1: I don't know what that could be. That was in the middle of a field goal, and all the action was over here on the sideline.
0: But it was after the play.
1: Yeah, was it after the play? Okay.
0: So they're waiting the call here. They are feeding the ref mic to us. Dead ball and sportsmanlike conduct on Cincinnati. And we also have the same against Boston College, so those should offset. We're going to play first down. That should be after the... Okay, it was a dead ball foul, so it is going to be a first down, first and 10 from the 16-yard line.
1: Yeah, looking at this in Cincinnati and Coach Satterfield, who we all know is a good coach. I mean, he's got a good reputation. He's been successful everywhere he's gone. You know, but after these first 4 games, there are 5 ranked teams from the Big 12 preseason in the top 25. Cincinnati's the only team in the conference that has to play all 5.
0: Play action pass. French downfield has a man across the 10, pushing forward across the 5. Down to about the 4. That's J.B. Gibson, 6'2", 208-pound 5-year senior. From the state of Louisiana, transfer from Oklahoma. It's first and goal in the Sherwin-Williams red zone of the 4-yard line with 5:45 to go in the third quarter. And with a touchdown and an extra point, it still officially would be a 3-possession game, but as much of a 3-possession game you could get at 24 points, and it would, I would say the next drive for Boston College will be the game decider. They're going to have to put something on the board. Up the middle goes French. He gets hit. He spins. He moves. Still pushes forward. The line pushes him into the end zone. Touchdown, Cincinnati. 23-0 Bearcats with 5:24 to go, third quarter.
1: Well, just the offensive line that pushed their way in right there. That was just nothing more than, you know, my men are more powerful than your men. No, they just played the bully on the block. got him into that end zone and now really taking a commanding lead here with 5 minutes and 24 seconds to go in the third quarter.
0: Going after touchdown try pending here.
1: You know, Bob, correct me. I think Bob said there was, we talked about the stats. I think there was only like 50 yards of passing for Cincinnati in the first half. And guess what? There's still 50 yards of passing. All they did has been running through the tackles.
0: Extra point tries through the uprights. It's good. There's the break in the action. Cincinnati 24, Boston College yet to score. 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
0: .524 to go now in the third quarter play. Cincinnati 24-0 over Boston College. Let's go to the sidelines right now with Bob Marshall.
8: So your nickname for me, Noah, Big Bob Marshall.
0: Big Bad Bob Marshall.
8: That's not just a nickname. I'm a pretty large fella. And standing next to Joe Cotton, left tackle for the Bearcats, 6'6", 220. You know, it makes me feel like a pretty small guy. But he's coming off a season where he had gave up zero sacks. He's on the 2026 preseason All-Big 12 team. And he's showing here today, along with the rest of the guys on the line, that they're going to push some people around this year. The second half start with the running game has just been awesome. And they know what they're doing there at Cincinnati.
1: Yeah, it's a young man from South Dakota. Transferred in. Bob, like you said, big old boy at 6'6", and he is menacing over here on the left side of the line. You know, and I don't know if you heard, we were talking about it. You know, Cincinnati's Big 12 schedule may be the toughest one in the whole conference. And kind of, even if they do make, you know, they turn it on and become a really good team, they've got a tough road ahead. I mean, they've got to go to BYU. They got to go to Houston. They got to go to Arizona. They host Texas Tech and Utah. And don't think that Iowa State on the road doesn't want to play payback for them upsetting them last year when they came in here ranked.
0: Well, John, let's go now to the Hamner's showstopper moment for the ball game today. Hands down, it was that play on first and 10 on the Cincinnati 44-yard line. Last drive for Boston College as MJ Cannon forced a fumble, and it was recovered by Jacob Finley for the Bearcats, and that changed momentum immensely. The Hamner's Showstopper Moment, presented by Hamner's Variety Theater in Branson, Missouri. Home to incredible live entertainment and five unforgettable shows and performances. Hamner's Variety Theater, where every night has a showstopper. It'll be first and 10 now for Boston College on their own 25-yard line. As Mason McKenzie will be in shotgun. He's got three wide receivers. Play action pass, going to run himself, actually. Gets a block, can't find a second one, though. He drags a Bearcat with him for a first down. And so he'll be brought down across the 35. They're going to say he's down at the 39, so a nice pickup of 14. And with 5:09 to go in the third quarter, down 24-0, Boston College must score on this drive.
1: Got to score on this drive, and the last thing they need to be doing is huddling up. They need to be fast, fast, fast. They've probably only got about three or four more possessions, and they've got to score on all of them.
0: On first and 10, double receivers left. Make it trips now as a man's in motion. Empty right side. Fake pitch. McKenzie looks to throw. Hit as he throws. He was hit very hard, and it's going to be picked off by Cincinnati at midfield to the 40, down to about the 37. There's a flag on the play. It might be roughing the passer, and that would call it back. We'll see what happens. That or it was targeting, John. It was a very hard hit.
1: It was a very hard hit.
0: I'm going to say intentional grounding and targeting, so that'll be reviewed as well. And that'll negate the interception, but he is down right now, and Boston College does not need to lose their starting quarterback. They've got enough season-ending injuries already.
1: I'm a little curious to see this replay because it looked like the chest of Demaine Wilson hit the quarterback in the head. He's just came in there at 6'3", 235 pounds. It was a hard, hard hit, don't get me wrong. But I do not believe that was head-to-head. And I may be wrong, because, like I said, we're watching it in live speed, and I just missed the replay, Noah, up on the screen. But let's see. Here we go. We got another look at it right here. And nope, he hit him in the shoulder pads. Now, I say that because of the angle that we have here and what it appears to be. I haven't seen one on the big board, but that looked like a really clean hit to me.
0: Let's go to the sidelines now with Bob Marshall. What'd you see, Bob?
8: No, that was a tough hit, really rough hit. It looks like McKenzie's shaken up a little bit. He did walk gingerly off the field. As when it comes to targeting, I don't know. It's another one of those plays that are just so wishy-washy where you're not sure what they're going to say. It basically depends on the replay curve.
1: Well, he lowered his helmet, but his helmet hit him in the sternum.
8: Well, then they also come after you and they say if you lead with your helmet,
1: Yeah. Then
8: that's another thing, too. Correct me if I'm wrong, guys, but does that, regardless of what happens in the replay, does Boston College keep the ball? And then now the player just not ejected, correct?
1: Correct. Correct. So it's going to be a roughing the passer play, which, you know, if they not call targeting, I would argue with the play because, I mean, it got it right as a release. It looked like it was pretty good timing. But what this is going to be is protecting the defensive player because he led with his helmet, but he did hit him, it looked like, square in the chest with his head.
0: So 4:37 to go in the third quarter. 24-0 Cincinnati. This is a massive review right here. And they're lining up Boston College, first and 10 on the 46-yard line. Again, we've lost the ref mic, but that does appear to be the call, so it'll be...
1: And now that I'm looking at it, I don't know if his shoulder didn't hit him first. So nope. Like I said, we our monitor is not the best.
0: No, it's not. 15-yard penalty, first and 10 for BC and Cincinnati territory. They need this one here as the Boo Birds come in from the student section and all over the stadium after that call.
1: I was looking down. I was like, they're fixing a play. I hadn't made a call yet.
0: Yeah. Well, finally, the review ref comes out of the review.
9: Automatic first down.
0: Yeah, so that was the call. And Cincinnati's pointing at something. Boston College lining up to go for it, but Cincinnati's pointing at like it was going to be UC's ball.
1: Without the mic, I don't know what he called.
0: There's a lot of confusion.
1: Now he's pointing to, I don't know. There's a lot of confusion down here. Both offenses look like they want to go on the field. Now Boston College is telling their defense to go off the field.
0: Now the defense is... Now, once again, back on the field here for Cincinnati. So it is going to be first and 10 for Boston College on the UC 46-yard line. Double receivers both sides. Four wide receivers spread. No tight ends. One running back in the backfield with Mason McKenzie. That shouldn't be Mason McKenzie. That's not. That's Grayson Wilson. Mason had to come out. This is a redshirt freshman from North Little Rock, Arkansas. He'll give the football to his running back coming right side. Gains 4 yards, the 42. That's for forward progress. Will allow the back, looks like Dickens, to go. That'll bring up a second down and 6 yards to go for Boston College.
1: I still don't know if it was targeting. It was. They did call roughing the passer, which I would argue with. if they didn't call it targeting, if they did, then you can't argue, you know, that as far as the roughing the passer is concerned. But, man, what a great timed hit, I thought, by Wilson.
0: So on second.

0: And six. McKenzie back in the game, throws it to Dickens out of the backfield. He's got the first down, and he's got more. He's got the 30. He's got the 20. Pushed out of bounds in the red zone at right at the 15-yard line. And Boston College is knocking on the door once again.
1: Yeah, just a swing pass out there to the left, and he was able to shed that one tackler. And when he did, there was nobody out in front of him. Quarterback had to chase him down from the other side of the field, run him out of bounds over there on the 15-yard line.
0: He'll take the snap and throw quick. Low, but caught by Dickens as he steps across the line of scrimmage to about the 12, make it 11-yard line. 4-yard gain on the play, but I believe there was some laundry on the field.
2: Substitution. Defense.
1: They called that an illegal substitution. He came in late, but the coach of Satterfield is claiming that you didn't give him an opportunity to substitute because they did offensively.
0: We lost the official stats once again, so unsure if it was targeting or roughing the passer. Either way, it was 15 yards. If it was targeting, it would have kicked somebody out, so it must just be roughing the passer. As the football will be spotted at the 10-yard line, first and 5 now for Boston College, and they're knocking on the door now. They've got to get a touchdown. Field goal won't do here. Down 24-0.
1: You know, you don't have to leave the sideline now if you get ejected, and I'm looking for Wilson. I can't see him.
0: McKenzie will take the snap, gives it to his running back, pushes forward for about 2 or 3 yards. That's Bo McCormick III, the 5'10", 200-pound sophomore fullback from Westford, Massachusetts. And now whistles once again. Big offensive lineman Michael Crowns is down. 6'4", 315 pounds, John. That's a big old boy.
1: That's a large man. I'd hate to have to feed him.
0: 24-0. Cincinnati over Boston College. We'll hold it right here. Let's go to the sidelines right now with Bob Marshall. Bob, I think Michael can even out-eat you if y'all go to the Mel's Hard Luck Diner in Branson, Missouri. They're going to take a deep breath as you walk into the building.
3: Well, my wife's told me that I need to start watching my weight as I get up a little higher, so I've had to pull back on some of the food I've been eating. But from that targeting play, I'm seeing number 9 is still on the field, number 9, Damian Wilson. He's still on the field, so he didn't get ejected. I think they're just calling it a roughing the passer play, but you know, this is it for Boston College. You score here, you're in it. We get another one of those classic classic games for Gridiron Radio, or you know, we get a little comfortable and start talking about the rankings and stuff.
0: Right. 3 minutes to go in the third, and looks like they are going to call timeout after all, since there is an injury on the field, and that's going to delay play for just a few moments. We'll take a timeout now. 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

0: go in the third quarter of play. The injured player is off the field now. We're about ready to resume action. With Cincinnati on top, 24-0, with Boston College knocking on the door. Let's go to the sidelines now with Bob Marshall.
1: Yeah, before this drive, it was kind of Cincinnati fans. You can kind of tell, you know, got a little comfortable. Felt pretty good about their chances. Now the Boston College is in the red zone. Student section's waking up. Bands, we got the band going, and it's starting to liven up here at Nippert Stadium.
2: You know, no, there's somebody I am surprised that is still wearing a Boston College uniform.
0: Yeah.
2: And that is Lombardo, the kicker. We've watched him the past couple of years. He's really, really, really good.
0: Yeah.
2: I'm surprised that somebody didn't come and try to snatch him up.
0: Unfortunately, he did miss a field goal today. Second down and 2 yards to go. But that happens to the best of us. 16 of 17 last year, I believe it was. Yes, it was. Man in motion will make double receivers left side. Ooh, bad snap, but fortunately, McKenzie was able to hold on to it. He able to hand it off to Dickens, and one of his big offensive linemen was back there to pick him up and carry him for a first down to the four-yard line. That'll bring up first and goal.
2: That was Christian Phillips. I saw the same thing, the transfer from Michigan State. He grabbed him and just started running with him like a mom does a child.
0: First and goal from the four.
2: That was comical.
0: John and I feel good. We're going to have the Made in the USA store. All-American play in a moment, but we're downing some Einstein Energy. Double chocolate gives you lots of great energy and memory with Lion's Mane. Stop by the Made in the USA store in Branson. Oh, a bad snap. And they'll have to fall on that one.
2: Oh, great.
0: He got rid of the football. McKenzie picked it up through. He was not in the pocket. Cincinnati wants an intentional grounding, but he threw it to the end zone. There was no receiver in the area, but he was not in the pocket that time, so there shouldn't be a foul. And we'll see what happens. But you can also go, by the way, MIT General Store. We'll tell you more about that in a moment. Anywhere in America, if you're not able to make it to Branson, Made in the USA General Store will mail it to you wherever you're at for as low as possible on the shipping. They've got American-made products everywhere. Don't buy the Chinese garbage. It's all made in the USA, 100%, at the Made in the USA store.
2: Let me tell you what. What's the name of that book we just had?
0: Einstein Energy.
2: That was really good.
0: It was. It tasted like a Kit Kat bar.
2: Well, and it had a little bit of sweet, salty, which I love. That was good. I enjoyed that. Thanks, Noah.
0: Yep. Second and goal from the four-yard line. McKenzie will hand the football off to Dickens. Runs up the middle. He's got the end zone. Touchdown! It's not over just yet. As Evan Dickens runs to the right side, we got about 25,000 Boo Birds that aren't happy with it because of the last play that resulted in no call on the incomplete pass in the end zone. And we'll probably see Boston College go for two right here because it is still a three-possession game, and a two-point conversion would barely make it a two-possession game.
2: Well, you've got to credit the quarterback, Mason McKenzie, like you said on the play before. He was not looking. The center abruptly snapped the ball before anybody was ready. Went all the way to the 25. He grabbed it and threw it as far as he could into the stands to save the down and not lose yardage.
0: And McKenzie on the quarterback keeper goes into the end zone. It is a two-point conversion. We ain't done yet. 2:01 to go in the third quarter. Cincinnati 24, Boston College 8. Let's pause 10 seconds right now for station identification across the Gridiron Radio Network.
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0: Let's go to the sidelines now with Bob Marshall.
1: That was a lot for Boston College. It gave them confidence, and Cincinnati's mad. They're getting emotional. Sometimes emotions aren't always good, so hopefully they can ring it in and score on this play, or at least keep the ball for a while.
0: So we'll see a kickoff coming now for Boston College. I think it's a little too early, John, for an onside kick here.
2: I do, too. I think a good defensive stop. Now, I agree. Good defensive stop. The key is can they stop? Because the first two drives of this half by Cincinnati has proved that Cincinnati is just too much for Boston College.
0: But ooh, goes through the uprights, John. The extra point is good.
2: Almost hit one of the students that wasn't paying attention.
0: I think in Canadian football, that would have been an extra point.
2: Australian. Yeah. That's where all the kickers from college are anyway.
0: That's right. Well, John, hate to talk about the same advertiser too much, but that's a perfect spot. The Made in the USA General Store All-American play has to go to Mason McKenzie. We thought they were going to have to fall on the football, John, at the 35-yard line for a massive loss. Picks it up, scoops it, throws it in the end zone, incomplete, keeps that drive going, and he's able to
4: score on the next play with a handoff to Dickens, and then he scored a two-point conversion. 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Hand off to the running back this time for Boston, for Cincinnati, Jabron Payne, the 5'10", five-year senior from right here at home in Cincinnati, will gain 4 yards to the 29-yard line. We've got some extracurricular activity on the gridiron again as flags come in on a dead ball. Should be 2nd and 6, but we'll see now after the referee gets
5: personal foul, unnecessary roughness, offense number 50. The penalty is enforced. Downtown.
2: That's Tank Agestal. He's the one, the big lineman that is the anchor here, and got a little frustrated and just threw that linebacker back down on the ground. And I'm going to tell you, Bob, no, we will not see a defensive player this year that can handle that offensive line.
4: Not at all. I don't even think Big Bob could handle it, to be honest.
1: No way.
4: 2nd down now. All the way back at the 14-yard line. 2nd and 20. Back to throw this time is French. Bobbled by his receiver. Holds on to it, though. Lorenzo Finner, the 6'2 senior from Independence, Missouri, will be hit as he makes the grab for about a 7-yard gain. They're going to call it 6 yards to bring up 3rd and 14 now from the 21-yard line.
2: Yeah, as we talk about Evan Tingestall there, you know, he's got a 615-pound back squat. He's got a 615-pound sumo lift. You know, he's listed number one as on the freak list, as they do it now.
4: French will carry it himself. He's going to be hit after he crosses the 20. Falls forward to the 25. Still shy of a first down. This is going to bring up a 4th and long situation, and they actually gave him the 26. It's going to be 4th down and 9, and Cincinnati will have to punch.
2: And let me tell you how accurate we are on his strength. The EA Sports College Football game that comes out has him number one on the strength chart across the whole country.
4: Wow.
2: So you know it's serious.
4: Punt is on. Boston College will let it roll, and it takes a UC roll. Goodness gracious. All the way down to almost the 5. Still rolling. It's going to be down at the 4-yard line. Ooh, and we have more extracurricular activity. No flags in yet. But the BC return man decided to let it go above his head at the 20-yard line. And that gives Cincinnati defensively an extra, depending on the spot, about 14 yards or so. And there was some smack talking going after that, too.
2: That was just a poor decision, but it looks like, I think that was Will Graves, the third, back there on the punt coverage. It was a line drive kick, Noah. Had he come up and caught the ball, they would have had the ball somewhere between the 29 and 31-yard line, Noah, but he decided to shy away from it, and when he did, it took a Cincinnati roll and rolled down about another 20 yards, and they pinned them down inside the 10. Something in special teams they will definitely talk about in film session Monday.
4: John, they're going to spot them all the way down to the 4-yard line of Boston College. So the Eagles have 96 yards to go here on the road in this one. 1st and 10 now as McKenzie is in his own end zone. He'll hand the football off. No play action in trouble. Going to have to get rid of it. Now he has to run. He's hit. Falls forward for maybe 2 yards. A far line judge gives him 2 yards. That might be the end of the third quarter of play as the clock's rolling down now. 2nd and 8 coming up either way from the 6-yard line. And that will be the end of quarter number 3. When we come back, we've got 15 minutes of football left. It's not over yet. Cincinnati in command, 2 possessions, 24-8. The Boston College trying to score again after a long drive the last time around. 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

0: are on the clock. That's all we have left in regulation. Cincinnati 24, Boston College 8. And the Eagles have the ball deep in their own territory. Let's go to the sidelines now for a Mint Mobile sideline report with Bob Marshall.
1: Yeah, if I'm Boston College, I'm feeling confident. Coming off that last drive, long drive, McKenzie just knew what he was doing. He had it figured out. He was finding holes. He was taking his time. They were giving him time on the line. Don't expect Cincinnati to let up. Their defense is going to come hard, but Boston College is going to give us a fight.
2: Boston College came out, started passing the ball a little bit. Like I said, Bob, moving it around. They have found some bright spots, found some holes in the Cincinnati defense. And, you know, now the key, and they stop Cincinnati. You know, that's going to be the question here in the last 15 minutes. Get the ball, go down, score, make a game out of it, cut it to another one-possession game. But the key right now is can they stop this Bearcat offense, who in the second half has really taken it to Boston College and has dominated the interior line play to where they've just controlled the ball. Going to be, interesting to see if Coach Satterfield and his offensive coordinator and also offensive line coach Nick Cardwell, if they stick with this running game, run-the-clock attack, or if they're going to pull out some stuff, prepare for next week's game as well.
0: Coming out of the break, again, 15 minutes to go. I want to thank Mint Mobile, Made in the USA General Store, Webroot, Grand Country Resort, Sherwin-Williams, the University of Cincinnati, Handler Theater in Branson, the author of Building a Vibrant Community, Quint Studer, Helping Communities Build Better Through Sports, Nelson Outdoors, and Mel's Hard Luck Diner in Branson, bringing you today's broadcast of the ACC versus the Big 12. As Mason will take the snap for BC. Is it to his running back? Gets a great burst of speed, and he's going to have a first down right out of that one. Bo McCormick III, the 5'10 sophomore fullback. Didn't look like a fullback right there, John, as he went up the middle to the 16-yard line, first and 10.
2: No, his feet move way too good to be a fullback. They have him listed as a fullback, but no, you're right, Noah. He hit that hole really fast, and once he got past the initial line, he turned on the speed.
0: McKenzie will keep it himself. He runs left side across the 20 to about the 22-yard line. That'll be a pickup of 6 yards and bring up a second down and four situation for Boston College in their own territory.
2: A nice little draw play. Gained about 5.5 on that first down play. Got to be faster, though. They want to run an up-tempo, but they're just slow in getting in position to keep this offense momentum going.
0: Play action again this time. John McKenzie going to throw it deep down the field. He's got a man at the 40-yard line. And that's Javaris Green, the 5'10 redshirt sophomore from North Carolina. Another first down for Boston College. They're going to say he hit the 41-yard line on that reception. Beautifully done.
2: That was good. I was wondering. I missed it. They ran a crossing pattern deep downfield, Noah, when they did. He popped up wide open and just a great, great pitch and catch there by the quarterback.
0: So on first and 10 now, McKenzie will take the snap, gives it to his back. Now he keeps it himself, pulls it away from McCormick. Again, he should have given it to him because he was smothered after a yard game. And McCormick had real estate in front of him, a lot of green. Officially, it'll be second down in about 8 yards, but it's a long 8 to go.
2: Not a good decision. McKenzie came up limping, favoring, it looks like, that right leg a little bit.
0: 13:07 and taking to go. A must-score touchdown drive here for Boston College as they're running out of time.
2: Blitz. Now they back out.
0: Trips right, empty left side. Adjustment called by McKenzie after he saw the same thing you saw, John Reynolds. Now he fakes the snap. Now he takes a snap. High snap. Steps in the pocket, throws quick, caught. And that's going to be another first down. Nice job that time by the receiver coming in on the X slot. Looks like number 16 on the reception that time around. And that is going to be enough for another Boston College first down. This time, it's going to go across the 50-yard line to the 49 of BC. Pull out your game notes because he's not even on the depth chart.
2: No, if I'm Miami of Ohio, Kansas State, I'm watching this game film. I'm looking at what they're doing as far as in the middle of the field because they've been open all day when McKenzie's able to deliver him the ball.
0: Quick run by the fullback again. Goes across the 45, almost to the 40. Going to be spotted down right around the 40. They do give him the 40. He actually crossed the 40-yard line to the 39-yard line. And by the way, that last reception, John, was by Nedarick Bolden Jr. And we have a Bearcat down on the field right now. We're going to hold it right here for the moment. Very near the lines of gain. It'll be at the 39-yard line. And John Reynolds calling a fake on the defense who just fell down because Boston College surprisingly has Cincinnati on their heels right now.
2: They did. He looked over at the sidelines and just sat down. It was...
0: What do I do here, Coach? Just sit down.
2: Sit down. Run out there. Pretend you're hurt.
0: Bolden Jr., by the way, 5'11", redshirt freshman. He is fifth on the depth chart. No, check that. Make it seventh on the depth chart. And he was in there and made a great play for Boston College. They're calling out all the stops now. They've got a score here to keep this drive alive. Now, obviously, it doesn't matter in ACC standings for Boston College or Big 12 standings for Cincinnati, but this is an important game for both. And, John, you and I talked about it. It'll be a 25th anniversary remembrance of September 11th, 2001. As Rutgers from New York, the Big Ten comes calling on Boston College. And, John, I don't know that I would ever think I would say something like this, but Boston College is going to be the favorite against a Big Ten school coming to Chestnut Hill.
2: There's talk that Rutgers may be the worst Power Four team in the history of football. It's kind of
0: right.
2: Hard to believe after, you know, you had some of those Northwestern teams in the 80s. But if you recall, I think, 30-some-odd game losing streak back then. But, you know, it's not going to be a pretty game. Not going to be a pretty game up at Chestnut Hill next weekend.
0: McKenzie will take the snap for BC. Going to give it to his running back this time. It looks like Dickens carries the football across the line of scrimmage for the first down. Either way, it'll be a first down to the 36-yard line. And that was not Dickens. That was McCormick again. They look a lot alike from up here.
2: Well, on the flip side of that, Western Carolina comes calling here next week, and then they have a Miami of Ohio neutral game. Hold on.
0: Play action pass. McKenzie rolls. Going to have to run. Nobody's open. He's got the first down. He makes the move. He's near the red zone. He might be in the red zone. He stopped at the 20-yard line. It'll be first and 10. And, John, going to that Miami of Ohio game, which is actually a rivalry here, that game was scheduled to be at the home of the Cincinnati Bengals. However, it's been moved to FC Cincinnati. So it's going to be in a Major League Soccer stadium here in town. A little smaller than Nippert, but it is a pro environment. As McKenzie will take the snap, he's in trouble, has to just get rid of it to the Chiefs seats as he was pressured very quickly, but he got out of the pocket, threw it over a receiver's head, second down.
2: Going there, and then Kansas State comes here to Nippert Field. The first four games that Cincinnati plays are going to be in the confines of the city limits of Cincinnati, and it's imperative that they go 4-0 before they hit that Big 12 schedule, because like I said, it's not easy. They go to Arizona. They play Texas Tech and Utah here at home. They go at Houston, at Iowa State, at BYU. None of those are gimme games at all.
0: McCormick with the carry. McCormick drags four Bearcats with him to a first down marker. And it is going to be first and goal for Boston College in the Sherwin-Williams red zone at the 9-yard line.
2: Cincinnati looks like they thought they had this game won, though, and defensively.

0: They're just kind of going through the motions. Pass off to BC. They're taking the fight to him here.
1: Single receiver each side. McCormick up the middle. McCormick crosses the five, and he's tripped up down to the four-yard line. Maybe the three. It's second and goal.
2: Well, the other thing they did is they brought in some fresh legs. You know, Bo McCormack, the third, you know, after that first draw play down here, deep in their territory, you know, he looks like he's a little bit fresher than the defense of Cincinnati.
1: So on second and goal from between the 3 and 4 yard line. We'll see what the Eagles can do here. Clock rolling, less than 10 minutes to go. That's their worst enemy in the stadium right now as the clock. There'll be a handoff. Ooh, Dickens was crushed in the backfield. Cincinnati was ready for that one. Dropped for a loss of a full yard to between the 5 and 6. Actually, that's almost a 2 yard loss. And it'll be third and goal from between the 5 and 6 yard line.
0: All right, so the middle of the field, Boston College has found to be open all day today in this short yardage situation here on the 5 yard line in the red zone. See if they can find that middle open again. It may not have enough room back there as the defensive backs, the safeties have creeped up and they're out of the end zone. Let's see.
1: Play action pass in trouble. McKenzie going to have to get rid of it, and he does. And it's almost intercepted in the end zone, but the pass is incomplete. And now it's decision time. It's fourth and goal. They've got to go for it.
0: You got to go for it here. If you don't get it, you got them pinned down deep in the territory. Try to get the hold and try to get the ball back, but you cannot settle for a field goal. And you know me, I'm always one to want to take sure points. But this time here, with the 9 minute mark left to go in the game, you're going to have to go for it and see if you can't punch it into the end zone.
1: So on for our fourth and goal now from the 5 yard line. Boston College with the clock against them. It does stop for a moment though at 9:06 to go. Those students that are left are on their feet right now. Back to throw. McKenzie in trouble. He's going to be sacked. That is a massive momentum swing right there. And that is a turnover on downs for the Boston College Eagles. And it's now it remains a two-possession game as we have a break in the action. What a change of momentum after Boston College marched all the way down the football field, couldn't capitalize. 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
1: 9:01 to go in the football game. Cincinnati on top, 24-8 over Boston College. Let's go to the sidelines now with Bob Marshall.
10: Yeah, so it used to be our friends in the desert. Now it's our friends on the apps. But going into this game, Cincinnati was only a 3.5-point favorite. And, I mean, if you look at the score right now, it looks pretty one-sided, but it's

0: really isn't. Cincinnati's just taking advantage of some things that Boston College hasn't been able to.
1: It'll be first and 10 now from the 12-yard line. We'll have the Mint Mobile call of the game in just a moment. The right call of the game, that is. Cincinnati on their own 12, up 24-8 right now. Trying to run some time off the clock as French will give it to his running back coming out of the backfield to the 13. That'll just be a one-yard game. Right now, John Reynolds, the Mint Mobile right call of the game by far was the fake punt in the second quarter. That's been the difference in the game right now. Mint Mobile is always the right call. Premium wireless with plans starting at only $15 per month. 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And now Cincinnati will gain a first down, keeps the chains moving, and keeps the clock rolling as number 11, that's J.B. Gibson, will carry it out to the not 30-yard line. By the way, it's a first down, John.
2: Yeah, first down, and, you know, you go back to that play call. This was a very stagnant game there in the first half, Noah, and we had just talked about how, I don't want to say dull, but just how, you know, the offense was not clicking on either side. There was no energy. Then all of a sudden, the fake punt, and then Cincinnati just drives down the field and scores.
1: And off goes to the back. The halfback coming out of the backfield will gain 2 yards on the play. It's going to be number 12 seeing some game time now for the Bearcats. Second down and 8 yards to go in Cincinnati territory at the moment. At number 12. On our card, listed as a quarterback, Brooks Goodman. We better double check. That's 13. 13 carried the football. Okay, that's what I thought. That's Elijah Jones. Normally a wide receiver, but Elijah. One thing says Jones, one thing says Johnson. Okay, so it's Zion Johnson. Zion Johnson carried the football that time for Cincinnati. Now another 2-yard gain this time coming out of the backfield to the 34-yard line. That'll set up a third down and 6 to go. Once again on the call was Zion Johnson, the 5'8" sophomore from Covington, Georgia, with the carry.
2: Well, and here what you got to look for now is clock management if you're the Cincinnati Bearcats with 7 minutes left. You know, even if they don't get the first down, Boston College should not get this ball except for under maybe the 6:25 mark in the fourth quarter. You know, you go back Thursday night and Georgia Tech, they did not manage the clock well at all, handed Colorado that victory.
1: Play action pass, and what a defensive play by Boston College, but the flag will come in as French was going for the home run at a receiver downfield.
2: That's going to go against Cincinnati.
1: It was knocked away by Boston College. Great coverage that time as number 0, Isaiah Johnson, was the intended target.
2: It's going to be an illegal pick. Offensive pass interference.
1: 6:49 to go in the football game. Cincinnati 24, Boston College 8.
3: For 11.
1: And the ref mic not enjoying this Ohio weather today on a September, early September afternoon evening. Hasn't worked pretty much the whole game. And now the penalty will be declined since the pass was incomplete, John. 4th and 6, and Cincinnati will have to punt. Boston College definitely will have to score now, as they'll get the football back. Should be halfway decent field position, depending on what happens here on the punt return.
2: Well, we were talking about clock management. That was not good clock management right there.
1: Nope. Punt is a nice one, end over end this time. Boston College will field it at the 20. And the coverage was not good. He was dropped immediately. In fact, he lost a yard to the 19-yard line. And as the break and the action comes, we'll come back. Probably the last chance here for Boston College to keep the game alive as they trail by 16 points. 6:40 to go in the football game. We'll take a timeout now for your local radio station. 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
2: The right this shift up there in Chestnut Hill. Well, you know, they're playing in a Power 4 conference, and they're not playing with Power 4 money. Yeah, it's a very rich endowed school, but they don't put their money into anything but hockey up there. And so it's going to be tough for them to compete the rest of the year in football. And watching their schedule, it could get worse.
1: High snap, almost a bad play. But once again, McKenzie able to get rid of it that time, John. It'll be second down and 10 yards to go.
2: Well, you know, we had talked about a key play in this half. It happened to be the same way. They're looking around, still setting the skill position players up, and the center has snapped the ball and it's gone over his head. That's the second time that's happened this game. The last time it happened, they were down in the territory, and he was able to grab the ball. McKenzie was, throw it out, save it, and able to score. This time he had to corral it, and he took an incomplete pass.
1: Second down now and 10 yards to go. Double receivers left and right both. Back to throw is McKenzie. Better protection this time, but has to check it down. As the protection closes, it'll be caught by Skeet, 6'2 redshirt junior from the state of Massachusetts. Gains 3 yards after he makes the grab for a total of 8. Third and 2 now from the 28-yard line of Boston College in a must-score touchdown kind of drive. Hurry up offense too, John.
2: Yep.
1: Double receivers right, single left side, takes the snap, blitzes on, better get rid of it, does. It's up for grabs, and it's almost caught. Good coverage that time by the Bearcats on the far side. That'll bring up a fourth down and 2.
2: K.K. Meyer, not so much good coverage as it was just good closing speed on that. He did a great job knowing that the only chance he had was to bat the ball, and that's exactly what he did on that play. And it's fourth down, and what is that, about a long 2?
1: Yep. You know they're going for it here with only 6:06 to go in the ball game. Down 2 possessions, down by 16, 24-8. But kudos to Boston College for not quitting. They're actually on an 8-0 run right now. Double receivers both sides, one back in the backfield. With Mr. Mason McKenzie. Redshirt junior takes a snap. Much better protection. Throws caught, and it might not be enough for a first down. Flag comes in after the play. Jackson Wade, 6-foot redshirt junior from Dallas, Georgia, and a transfer from the Florida Gators, makes the grab. He's going to be short of the line to gain, but it's all up to the call here.
11: As the runner was for the line to gain. Penalty is upon. First down. Push it out.
1: Wow.
2: Well, I really didn't know what that call was going to be because that referee threw it about 28 yards.
1: Right. Let's go to the sidelines now with Bob Marshall.
0: Yeah, it looks like we're pretty much wrapping this game up with about minutes left, just under 6 minutes left in this.

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0: deep in Boston College territory. And they also lead the Eagles 24-8 in this one. Let's go to the sidelines now with Bob Marshall.
1: Yeah, this might be a run-the-clock-out, put-them-out-of-their-misery kind of situation. Don't expect anything too crazy with a chance to maybe turn the ball over, but it looks like this is going to be the nail in the coffin.
2: All right, we talked about time management the last time they had the ball, and you know, and I remember I made the comment, I said Boston College shouldn't get the ball with more than 6:25 left on the clock. There's 5:59. They've ran a whole series, just really bad clock management by Cincinnati prior to. You know, now, you know, how are they going to act right here? You know, get a little closer, get a field goal, it's definitely put out of place. But if they manage the clock like they did last time, Boston College is still in this. They got three timeouts.
0: First and 10 now from the BC 30-yard line for Cincinnati. Once again, it'll be J.C. French, the fourth, bringing the troops out. Double receivers right side, tight end to the left, one running back in the backfield. Man in motion. It'll be a handoff up the middle to Cole Tabb from Fort Walton Beach, Florida. Gains a couple yards. Might have gotten three. Either way, it's going to be second down and a short eight or long seven to go here. Clock rolls, John. That's what's important.
2: And right now, if I'm Boston College, because you're so close, I want to stop and not allow them a field goal. So I'm not going to burn my timeouts here. I'm going to play football, see if we can't stop them here. And if you get a third down long situation, call timeout. But I like the fact that they didn't jump in to call a timeout after that first down play. A
0: lot of motion around. Double receivers right, single left side, two tight ends, one back in the backfield. Clock rolling, and they're going to let the play clock go all the way down as much as possible. Give it to Cole Tabb once again. This time Boston College pushes him back for no gain.
2: Now
0: they call timeout. Yep.
2: I like that.
0: Third down.
2: Good call there.
0: John, you're going to have to help me with something. We've got the WebRoot Feeling Secure feature in the ball game, where an offensive lineman, tight end, or a running back made a great play to protect the man carrying the football. We've had a lot of that here today.
2: 71, you remember? Grabbed his running back, threw him forward on a key third
0: that
2: down.
0: That is excellent. We'll go back and recap that here in a minute. Third down now as the clock stops. Timeout. We're going to hold it right here.
2: That was Jediah Milan. Oh, wait a minute. No. It was Christian Phillips from Michigan State did that with Boston College.
0: So Christian Phillips has our WebRoot Feeling Secure feature of the day as he picked up his running back, carried him for the first down to keep the drive going, and Boston College wound up scoring the touchdown on that next play as well.
2: Now that I know, I get to look for that.
0: Yeah, there you go. WebRoot, stress-free cybersecurity, just like security on the football field. Third down now and 8 yards to go. Trips left, single receiver right side. Give the ball to number three again. That's Mr. Cole.

0: 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By the way, mention the webroot.com/audio. You get 60% off just because you were a Gridiron Radio listener. Webroots.
1: That's me. I'm excited about that. Yeah. Awards. They're going to be every week.
0: Yeah, every week. They sponsor the whole season.
2: I'm glad that play was so obvious that it stuck out.
0: I forgot about that. Good job. Let's go to the sidelines now with Bob Marshall.
3: Yeah, so I'm down here working with the Cincinnati's SID, Eric. It's first game with the team, and he's doing a great job. And I told him, I said, hey, man, I'll meet you at the Big 12 logo. And years past, that just meant a logo on the field. But now it's the monster Big 12 logo, as we now have a title sponsor for the conference.
0: Hey, Bob, no free ads now.
3: Hey, I'm just trying to get a sponsor.
0: We'll sit on the tape. An attempted 44-yard field goal coming now for Steven Resnick, which would be, as you mentioned, John, the nail in the coffin. It would now be a three-possession game. It would be over with. Low snap, but a good hold. High enough, long enough. The students say it's good, and the Zebras do as well. Through the uprights, it is now a 27-8 lead for Cincinnati over Boston College. And that might do it here, as BC John now has to score three times, and they all have to be touchdowns.
1: Well, I liked...
0: If they score two touchdowns, two two-point conversions, and a field goal, they would tie. But they need three touchdowns to win.
1: I really liked Bill O'Brien's use of his timeouts right there. And you had to take a chance. I mean, it wasn't a gimme field goal by any stretch of the imagination. But the defense for Boston College did their job. They held them right there where they had gotten the ball, made it a 44-45-yard field goal attempt. But hats off to the kicker for Cincinnati, as he did a really good job right there and split the uprights. And that's, Resnick. And, you know, Resnick's a good kicker. I mean, he's had a 54-yarder in his career a couple of years ago against Gardner-Webb. Academic All-Big 12 last year here. He's 13 field goals. But just a good kick, and like you said, probably put it out of reach.
0: Kick off this time. We'll go deep once again. Boston College lets it go into the end zone. It will indeed be another touchback now. And first and 10 for Boston College on their own 25-yard line. So what do you do here, John?
1: I was about to ask you a question. Here we are, you know, in a situation, 5 minutes left. You got a lot of new players. And because of the landscape of college football, this is not mop-up duty time. This is a situation where your starters have to be out there. You've got to be running the offense because you've got, you know, 10, 11 more games left, and you've got a whole brand-new group of skilled position players for Boston College and of Cincinnati. They've got to get these reps. This is imperative that they get reps right here.
0: Pass is dropped, in fact, on that one from Mason. Had a tight end open, couldn't hold on to it. It would have been at least a 9-yard gain. That'll bring up second and 10 from the 25-yard line.
1: Hey, well, I want to know if Bob survived the heat now that it looks like it's cloud-covered and the sun's going down. And, you know, what's it like on the field now here at the end of the game, Bob?
3: And we have a nice little breeze coming, too. Right. So the whole second half's been pretty nice. Cooled down. I spent a lot of time over here on Cincinnati sideline where the coverage's been as well.
1: There you go. Smart guy.
0: On second and 10 with 4:56 to go in the ball game. McKenzie will take the snap. Protection drops. He's in trouble. Oh, he fumbled the football. An offensive lineman picks it up, fortunately for him. I think he was trying to throw the ball. But it's going to be a fumble recovered by the offensive line. And that is going to bring up a third and long now. Now, watch out for some extracurricular celebration as Cincinnati was getting a little noisy down there. There is an injured player, one of the offensive linemen injured on the field. Might be some cramps there too, John.
1: Well, yeah, McKenzie got up limping too. They're going to take him out and bring in the other quarterback to run this play. It looks like he got taken down hard from behind. Looks like he's like may have come down on that knee. And you know, we were talking about how he was favoring his right side earlier in the game. That's exactly what it looks like he's doing right now. He shows a little frustration down there, but the trainers came out. Attended to him as well as the lineman. He's going to have to come out of the game.
0: I'll tell you, Bob, for those of you that don't know, Big Bad Bob Marshall is one of our airmen in our great U.S. military in the Air Force. Bob, thank you for your service, and we're looking forward to having you as we're going to have a Mountain West Day on the Gridiron Radio Network. It is a noon Eastern kickoff, Air Force at Navy, or check that, Navy at Air Force. And then a 3:30 p.m. kickoff. Our friend Chris Sylvester, part of the network, will be in Vegas for California at UNLV. And Bob, I'm sure you've been amongst pageantry before in your many years in the Air Force, but there's something about when those two teams go after a part of the Commander's Trophy. And I know, Bob, we're looking forward to having you on October 3rd for Navy at Air Force.
3: Yeah, appreciate you having me once again. And those games, just they mean something different. It's pure college football. There's no transfer guys coming in or going out. They're there to serve their country. They do their time. These guys have been together 4 years. It's different. It's kind of the way it used to be, and I'm really looking forward to making my way to Colorado Springs.
0: I tell you, Wes Barnett worked for me for 2.5 years, good friend of the network as well. Bob, he told me something about that game. He said it's one of the few games you will ever watch where everybody on the football field would die for you.
3: Yeah, 100%. And it's a different feeling, for sure. Those are airmen. Those are sailors. Those guys are fighter pilots, and they're going to be doing a lot of amazing things for their country after that game. And the coolest part for someone who's a football fan is those are usually the two least penalized teams in football.
0: Yes, they are.
3: Just because they got discipline, right? And that's built into them from the day they show up for basic training at the academies. So it's... I'm looking forward to it. I've got a month off, and I'll head up there and see you guys in Colorado Springs. But it's going to be fun to head up there. Just a heads up, I know you guys have been there, but make sure you hydrate, because that 6,000 feet above sea level
0: yes.
3: is a little different than what we're doing here in Cincinnati.
0: It is indeed. And I tell you, Bob, something else about that. You mentioned discipline. Now, BYU, year in, year out, has more married players than any other football team in the country, but I imagine Air Force and Navy both have a handful of them as well.
3: Oh, yeah, no doubt. I'm sure there's a couple of them. Got misses at home with some kids. And, it's different. And in the world where we don't get a lot of different anymore in the world of college football, it's been a good time.
0: In fact, our agency encouraged us to do that game. And they said, we sell college football, and it's one of the least controversial things to sell to advertisers. But there's something about that military space that everybody wants to be a part of in this day and age. Third and long now. McKenzie back to throw. Got a lot of protection this time. He's going to have to run because his receiver's recovered. Makes a man miss at the 20 on the pump fake. And he brings the football down to the original line of scrimmage at the 25-yard line. John, now it's 4th and 10. This is it right here for Boston College. It's getting the first down or head back to Chestnut Hill.
1: Well, I'm surprised he actually stayed in there. I love how the trainer kind of played off the fact that he really wasn't out there to check on McKenzie, but the lineman that went off. But going back to Navy, you know, Navy's being talked about as being one of that group of five representatives in the college football playoffs this year. They're supposed to have a really good team.
0: Pass is intercepted. That's the ball game right there. All Cincinnati has to do now is just run the clock out as number two for the Bearcats, deep on the depth chart as well, steps in and steps up. That is MJ Cannon, the safety for Cincinnati.
1: That was a great catch, but he's got to be smart and know it was fourth down and just bat it down and gain 15 more yards.
0: Right, exactly. But you want an interception for the stats anyways.
1: For the NIL package, right?
0: He actually is not deep on the depth chart. He recovered that fumble earlier.
1: He sure did.
0: He changed momentum
1: from Bowling Green.
0: In the game. First and 10 now from the 38-yard line. So he's got a fumble and an INT, given the defensive MVP.
1: Yep. He's been active.
0: Right place, right time.
1: Well, and the people that's listening to us and didn't get a chance to see that was really a great catch. He dove to his right, caught it while he was completely horizontal from the field, and instincts took over.
0: Going to be a carry on number six. Makes a man miss. He's got the first down. He's in the Sherwin-Williams red zone as Gibron Payne, the five-year senior from right here in Cincinnati, Ohio. Give the hometown boy a good run. And the clock will stop. There's moving the chains and also a timeout on the field as well, but we'll hold it right here once again with 3:37 to go in the fourth quarter of play. It's game day, boys. You've got the snacks ready, your lucky shirt on, and your laptop open to check some scores, stream highlights, and also do great things like make a few last-minute lineup moves. 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First and 10 now from the 14-yard line. Trips right, empty left side. I would imagine Cincinnati would run right here. They need to run the clock out. Takes a snap. He does get the football to his back. He's going to go right up the middle to about the 10-yard line. It's going to be Payne once again for a 4-yard gain. And, John, that'll bring up 2nd and 6.
1: Yeah, perfect opportunity here. Just practice your run game. They're not even worried about getting in the end zone right here. If they do, that's great. But you're going to see them stay inside the tackles. Keep running that clock. Boston College expended their last timeout after the last play. Good job over there by Bill O'Brien, making sure his young men continue to think that they've got an opportunity, because what they're doing now is practicing for the future. 3 minutes left to go in the game. The clock will stop again one more time at the 2-minute mark.
0: On 2nd down and 6, French takes a snap, gives it to his back yet again. Runs up the middle with a lot of protection. He is near the end zone. He's going to be stopped just shy of the goal line. And that's going to be Payne once again. Let's pause 10 seconds for station identification. 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
0: Back at Denver Stadium now, 2:20 and ticking to go in the fourth quarter. Play clock at 13 seconds, so they will have to snap it one more time here before the 2-minute timeout. Unless they put it in the end zone. Double receivers left side, empty right side. As French takes the snap, gets it to his back, and we have flags coming in.
5: Prior to the first timeout.
0: Oh, Cincinnati called timeout. What do you know? With 2:03 to go. That's a little confusing why they would call timeout in that situation. Let's go to the sidelines of Bob Marshall.
3: To make up for my accidental free ad read there earlier, could use some web root down here today.
0: Yes, you could.
3: I use my cell phone for a lot of my notes and haven't had a lot of my notes because the signal of everybody here in the stadium. So could have used WebRoot for sure today.
0: And you know what you should have had? You should have had Mint Mobile. Then you'd have coverage.
3: See, now I know. Now I got to start making some phone calls.
0: And it's only $15 a month, Bob.
3: See, I might look into that.
0: Yeah, Mint Mobile. Gridiron Radio.
3: So, John, if you're Boston College and you're about to head back up to Chestnut Hill, what do you feel good about? What are you building off of?
1: Honestly, what I was impressed by, and I was looking at it prior to the game, I thought the defensive backs for Boston College played well, but they're also the only veteran part of both sides of the ball for Boston College. I thought they had some decent coverage on the receivers. In doing so, they caused French to pull the ball down, run, to check down and look at the receivers, underneath. That's the positive that I'm going to have on that.
0: Here we go on 1st and goal from the 1. French takes a snap, gets it to his back. Oh, his head did not make the end zone, but he gets an extra push.
1: No, he kept it. Quarterback kept it.
0: Oh, the quarterback did keep it. Touchdown, French. What do you know? Into the end zone, 33-8 in favor of Cincinnati. I thought he had the football.
1: It was a good job. Pulled it out. And so did the interior defensive lineman of Boston. They went with the running back, too. But they're going back with what Bob had asked about, what do you feel good about? That's probably it. I mean, your offensive line needed some work. McKenzie, he's got a decent little arm. And I will say that, you need to make sure that he's on target. He did miss a lot of wide open receivers. But it's like we said, he's come from Division II, which is a lot slower game than here at the FBS level.
0: Extra point goes right through the uprights. It's good. And we're also going to have the 2-minute timeout at the same time. 1:58 to go in the ball game. It's Bearcats now. Cincinnati 34 and Boston College 8. 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
4: To go in this one. Cincinnati 34, Boston College 8. Let's go to the sidelines now with Bob Marshall.
5: Yeah, so we're winding things up. One little cool thing we've had here in the fourth quarter, the squirrel has been in the end zone running around. A lot of people are having a good time. The people in the field suites are kind of rooting for him to score a touchdown, so that's been fun.
4: So are you saying I should go Kevin Harlan on Westwood 1 on Monday Night Football and broadcast the squirrel getting loose as the security couldn't catch up to?
5: So I lost him. We were hanging out here for a second. I started calling him Chip, as from Chip and Dale. But Chip's gone, so he's not trying to attack me anymore, so that's always good. But, yeah, we've been hanging out, having a good time.
4: Well, you know, John and I are both Mississippi boys. And in John's hometown of Pascagoula, a squirrel got loose, apparently, and started a revival. So maybe it's going in the student section. You never know.
5: I think Rick Stevens would be proud.
4: Yep. Ray Stevens would be very proud.
5: Ray Stevens would be very proud.
4: It's all good. What about it, John? A squirrel getting loose in Cincinnati. We've seen it all here on the Gridiron Radio Network.
6: I was at the First Self-Righteous Church.
4: Sure was.
6: Which you could argue could be a number of those.
4: Exactly. We won't go into that on our flagship station tonight, WPMO, down in Pascagoula. Nice Navy town. Kickoff, end over end, near the end zone. Boston College will actually take it from the goal line, running it out, and he doesn't get to the 25. He'll be dropped down to the 18. But, I mean, with their heels against whatever the term is, that's, I've had a long week in Branson and now here in Cincinnati. Backs against the wall. Why not try to run back? You gotta score three times anyways. Might as well try to get a kickoff return for a touchdown.
6: Yeah, bring it out. That's how you're going to learn. You know, that's where you're at now with Boston College. Here with a minute and 53 seconds left to go in the game is, you know, you got to learn some things. You got to take them back up to Chestnut Hill, get ready for the film review Monday, and get back to work.
4: McKenzie now will throw the ball to his fullback who makes the grab. That's McCormick. That'll be enough for Boston College first down and jump. Are you surprised Boston College is leaving the starters in here with the outcome of the game? Really not in doubt.
6: No, it's like I said, I think it was maybe the last series or the series before. You know, these are all new guys. I mean, you got four new starting receivers. You got three new starting running backs. You got a brand new quarterback. You know, they need reps because they were out of sync terribly in the first half. And so this is just reps against another team and another speed to see if you can't get better because you have to play Rutgers next week.
4: Wow. Excellent protection for McKenzie. And he throws a dart to number 8, Jonathan Monteague Jr., the 6'2" redshirt sophomore from the state of North Carolina. He had all day to throw. That was almost some Weber protection right there.
6: Yeah, they're playing a prevent. 8 guys dropped back. They only had 3 men rushing.
4: The ball responded at the 38 of Cincinnati after that catch. Looking for a home run ball here, and a flag will come in as number 8. Monteague Jr. once again was held going down to the end zone. I don't think that's going to be pass interference. It's going to be most likely holding, which is a 10-yard penalty instead of 15. We'll see what the call is here, though, with 109 to go in the football game. And Cincinnati on top, 34-8 over Boston College now. Officials are taking their time. Bob, leave your microphone hot, of course, during the post game.
6: Yep.
4: We hope to speak to a player and or coach.
5: I've got coach for sure, and I got approval to go find somebody after. So
4: hey, there you go.
5: We'll just talk to as many people as we can.
4: Yeah, go for it.
7: There are 2 fouls by the defense. Pass interference, number 20. That penalty is declined. Personal foul, roughing the passer, defense. 15-yard penalty, automatic first down.
4: Well, a couple things, John. One, I'm surprised he called.

0: pass interference instead of defensive holding, and the other, after what, 59 minutes almost of football, we finally have a ref mic. It's going to be first of 10 now for Boston College deep in Cincinnati territory, right about the 23-yard line.
1: You have to check that battery pack. It must be a short or something.
0: I guess so. What do you know? So first and 10 here for Boston College, and they can finally slow down for a moment because the clock has stopped on that one. And it will stop every time they get a first down now with only 2 minutes to go in the game. 1:09 to go, actually, but less than 2 minutes to go here. McKenzie in shotgun. Double receivers right, single left side. Two tight ends this time around with one back in the backfield. He'll take the snap. Dickens the back, blocks for him. Throws in zone, has a man wide open. Oh, he caught it. Touchdown. I thought he was going to drop it. McKenzie had to throw it on a run that time, John, from his back foot and almost overshot his fourth receiver wide open in the zone. But it's going to be a 23-yard touchdown, and it's now a 20-point ball game, 34-14. There's really no point in going for two now.
1: Practice. But you also got to practice kicking.
0: So, extra point here. I mean, if you somehow get two touchdowns and two two-point conversions after this extra point, a field goal would tie it. But, yeah, let's not go there with 1:02 to go in the fourth quarter. And, you know, this is a young Boston College offense after all. Kicker will try to make it 34-15, and it goes right through the uprights. It's good. We're at a 19-point game now with 1:02 to go, and that quieted the crowd that remains here at Newport Stadium. Let's go to the sidelines now with Bob Marshall.
2: Now, if you're Boston College, that's what you want to see, right? McKenzie hasn't had necessarily the best game, but he didn't have the worst game. I mean, I've seen worse games by better players, so I think this is a game they're not gonna use this tape going forward, but I think you. Boston College at least feel decent about the kind of game they put together. Hasn't been what they wanted to see, but it also could have been a whole lot worse.
0: No doubt about it. So while we have a short break here while we're waiting the kickoff, which will undoubtedly be an onside kick, let's give you some scores. They threaten to win. Boise State led as high as 10 points, but Oregon comes back. John wins the ball game over Boise State 34-27. I believe it was 2 years ago. We were calling a game, and Boise State led almost the entire game, and Oregon won on a field goal either to end regulation or it was an overtime, one or the other, but they still wound up winning on a field goal, and they win this time by a touchdown. But it was scary for Oregon, who some think is the best team in the land.
1: Well, they definitely have some of the best talent in the land. I was looking at that this morning. I would say they have some of the top five talent in the country.
0: Boston College has a shot at the onside kick, but looks like Cincinnati got it. It was touched by the Bearcats and bounced off of two or three of them, pinball style. But Cincinnati falls on the ball after all.
1: I got a question for you and Bob. Here we are, week one, putting you on record. Who's playing for the national title? Bob, go first.
2: We're going to have a rematch of 2 years ago, Ohio State Notre Dame.
1: Huh. All right.
0: That's a pretty good call. I'll go with that. I think different. I think Notre Dame's going to lose to BYU.
1: Well, even if they lose to BYU, they're still getting the playoffs.
0: Yeah, they would. The greatest formation in all of football now, victory formation. Cincinnati will take a knee
1: now
0: and roll the clock.
1: I am going to agree with somewhat with Bob. I don't see Notre Dame losing a regular season game. I look at their schedule. They don't have a hard game out there, and now they've dropped USC, from their schedule, which makes their schedule even easier. But I don't know if they're going to be tested enough to make it through the gauntlet of that playoff at all. And so, you've got Ohio State, Notre Dame. I think Ohio State is going to be the best team to come out of the Big Ten. And probably, make it towards the playoffs. That's a tough one. I'm going to go out on a limb. I'm going to say Texas Tech and Ohio State.
0: Wow. Well, we'll see Texas Tech here on October 24th. We're going to hold it here. As always, Bob, your microphone is hot. We're going to do a quick post-game show. We have one break left of the broadcast at the Long Star Stations, but we're not going to take it until after Bob speaks to both coach and one or two players as well. Coming up on the network next week, in fact, John, Arizona versus BYU is going to be a great one in Provo, Utah.
1: Boy, I tell you what, looking forward to seeing the quarterback there for BYU his sophomore year.
0: The Bear.
1: That's going to be a lot of fun watching him. And I don't disagree with what your premise is, that, you know, BYU's got a much tougher schedule this year than they had last year. And they're going to have a little bit of luck involved. Now, if I'm not mistaken, hadn't looked at BYU's schedule, I think Texas Tech goes to BYU this year, if I'm not mistaken.
0: They don't play.
1: Oh, they're not on the schedule this year. Mm-hmm. Well, that helps BYU considerably. Just like I said, the Big 12 right here, we saw Cincinnati, and I think they'll be 4-0 going into the depth of the conference play. But I also see the fact that they have to play every single Big 12 ranked opponent that's right now preseason top 25. They have to face them. That's going to be a tough, tough gauntlet for them going through the conference.
2: Let me hop in here real quick, guys. I got Jabron Payne down here on the field. Week one, you're in. You're hitting other players right now, right? So what's this win mean for you guys going forward?
3: This win means everything. You know, first one, it's the most important game. You know, we were very focused on this game, not knowing, you know, what to expect. You know, new DC, you know, basically a brand new team just like us. And, you know, I think we came out here and executed well.
2: Before I walk over to Coach Satt, we're going to ask – oh, we're dapping guys up, you know, let them know what's up. Before I go over to Coach Satt, I'm going to ask you, what are you saying at halftime that got your running game going?
3: Just that, you know, we got to get this thing started. You know, we started pretty slow, which we already know. But, you know, the game's going to run through the RB room, you know, so, and we take pride in that. And we had to come out here and do what we had to do.
2: All right, you go get that offensive line some food, all right?
3: Thank you.
2: Take care.
0: All the way on, Coach.
2: Hey, Coach, we got you here. So we talked before half, and you said you were going to make some adjustments. Yeah. Did you make them, and was it exactly what you wanted?
4: Yeah, I mean, I was proud of defense coming out and creating some turnovers in the second half. That's the one thing that we challenged them in the halftime. I thought they played really good, but we want to get the ball back. And so we were able to do that, and then it was good for our O-line. I thought we established in the run today. I thought he did a great job manhandling the guys up front, and we got to be able to do that.
2: Week one, finally hitting some other teams. What's this game mean going into next week against Western Carolina and then the week after against Miami?
4: Well, I think, first of all, anytime you can get a big win over an ACC opponent, that's huge, another power foe. And the first games are tough because you don't know what they're doing. I mean, a new defensive coordinator, the head coach is calling plays for the first time since he's been at BC. A lot of new, over 50 new players. I mean, so it's so much unknown. So it's kind of hard to go out there and you just got to play fundamental football. So I thought we did that. That's what I'm most proud of about this win. And then, you know, now we got to regroup. We got to get better because you got to continue to get better as the season goes on.
2: How are we feeling about J.C. French as the starting quarterback for the Bearcats?
4: I thought he had a great game. You know, ran hard in the red zone. We scored every time down in the red zone. He took what they gave him. I thought he made some excellent reads throughout the day. I thought he played an excellent game. And, you know, it was fun to see him get out and pick. Just one thing about it, like, we hadn't tackled J.C., so how is he going to react? So you don't really know, but I thought he came out and played a great game.
2: All right, Coach, good luck this year. Great talking to you.
0: Thank you, Bob. We appreciate it. As the microphone's still hot for just a moment. Go back to something you said, John. If Texas Tech was playing at BYU this year, guess who would be calling the ball game?
1: Me and you, baby.
0: Exactly. All the way. Final score, 34-15. And we'll tell you what, we'll go ahead. Well, there's French to your right. Bob, go ahead and put him on. Yeah.
2: JC, how's it going, man? How was the first game as a starter at Cincinnati?
5: Oh, man, it was great. You know, I think defense showed out really well. You know, offense got the job done today. You know, I think it was a great team win. Defense did a great job holding the opposing team out, so I thought it was awesome.
2: So what's this mean going forward? You got 11 more of these. Do you feel like this is a good building block?
5: Absolutely. You know, going 1-0, first game of the season is huge. I think it's just going to propel us forward. I think we're going to have a good season.
2: Well, hey, great game. Good luck this year.
0: Thank you, Bob. We'll get one more report from you when we come back. Final break of the broadcast, and it belongs to our great affiliates who, John, we could not possibly thank enough. From the Gridiron Radio Network, this is the NCAA Game of the Week, and we'll be back to Nippert Stadium here in Cincinnati, Ohio, in just a moment.
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9: Billy Graham was often asked those questions, and his answer was always the same.
10: Believe on the Lord Jesus Christ, and thou shalt be saved. Jesus said, no man cometh unto the Father but by me.
9: Jesus died on a cross to pay the penalty for your sins. That means God, the Father, forgives you of them when you confess them and tell him you're sorry.
10: You don't have to straighten out your life first. You don't have to make things right at home or in your business first. You don't have to try to give up some habit that is keeping you from God. You can come to Christ just as you

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1: If you need to know more about beginning a relationship with Jesus, you can talk with someone on our 24/7 prayer line. The number is 855-255-PRAY. That's 855-255-PRAY. We're the Billy Graham Evangelistic Association.
2: 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The Pewter Pirates are led by Baker firing off cannons and Bucky steering the offense. The Bengals have an elite trio in Burrow, Chase, and T. Higgins.
3: 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Touchdown, Jamar Chase.
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0: Cincinnati, Ohio. Cincinnati wins the ball game 34-15 by 19 points. Let's go to the sidelines one final time with Big Bad Bob Marshall.
1: So in our pre-game conversation, we talked about we really didn't know what to expect coming into this game. Both teams were just covered with transfers. Both teams had quarterbacks who were unproven. And Cincinnati came out today and ran the ball. Yeah, everything went through. Up on the scoreboard right now, they're showing 209 rushing yards to 68 yards passing. I don't expect to see J.C. French the fourth putting up a lot of stats this year. They're going to blow away the passing records, but he did a very good job. Cincinnati looks like a team with their defense and their offensive line that's going to hang around in the Big 12. Boston College, I mean, I don't think the score really tells the whole story, 34-15. Boston College look like they know what they need to work on. They're going to keep pressing, and I don't think they're a 2-10 team this year. I think they're going to be a lot better than I think maybe other people think. But very good game. Looking forward to listening to you guys up there in Provo next week as the Cougars take on the Wildcats of Arizona. I'll be listening at my house in Phoenix. Thank you for having me.
0: Absolutely.
1: And look forward to seeing you guys at Navy Air Force here in about a month. So I'm Bob Marshall. Everyone, God bless.
0: You too, Bob. Thanks so much. We appreciate your service again. We'll see you in Colorado Springs. John?
2: Bob made a good point. The issue that Cincinnati's going to have when you go into the Big 12, which has changed so much in the last few years, more of a high-octane offensive conference, if they do not throw the ball, they're going to have a hard time keeping up, especially when they get past that fourth game of the season and they really have to go to Iowa State and they have to go to Houston and they host Tech. I mean, they play in Texas Tech and go out to BYU. It's going to be tough. I mean, it's really going to be tough on them. So they're going to have to get the offense playing a little bit better. I will have to say defense, you know, at times stepped up. They're a lot different than what we've seen the past couple of years, and the fact that they're leaner, they're faster, they don't have those big cogs in the middle. So it was a little different for you and I getting used to. I'm looking forward to them having a test the next few weeks, especially when Kansas State comes calling, because they're going to be a little faster than Boston College, and you'll have a better view of how their defense is going to work.
0: Well, John, it's Arizona BYU next week. We talked about that. Then London is calling. We're going to go see the Brits. It's Arizona State versus Kansas. I get to go see the kinfolk, right?
2: Oh, okay.
0: Yeah, that's right. I got two Brits waiting home for me back in Mobile. We're going to go see some more Brits, about 60 million of them or so, on September 19th.
2: Have some fish and chips.
0: Then it's Kansas City at Cincinnati here on the network on the 26th. A doubleheader in the Mountain West. Air Force at Navy. Why do I keep saying that? Navy at Air Force. Navy at Air Force in Colorado Springs. And Chris Sylvester has the call for California UNLV right after. John and I will be back in BYU for Iowa State BYU, but stay tuned. There could be a doubleheader October 9th and October 10th. 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by Hamner's Theater in Branson, by the author of Building a Vibrant Community, Mr. Quint Studer in Pensacola, helping communities build better through sports, by Nelson Outdoors, and by Mel's Hard Luck Diner in Branson. For Bob Marshall, he's John Reynolds. I'm Noah Britt. Good night and God bless from Cincinnati, Ohio, 34-15. The Bearcats get the win.

0: Going to stay with you here in the booth for just a moment. Storm knocked out internet, so we should still actually be on the air for just a second. Coming up later in the year, October the 17th is still wide open. As of right now, we do look to have actually a Big Ten doubleheader coming up on the network on October the 24th. We definitely will be here for Texas Tech versus Cincinnati, but there is a possibility for some other Big 12 games. We'll have Arizona State, BYU also could be a part of a doubleheader as well. And then November's wide open. A lot of great things coming up on the Gridiron Radio Network. We appreciate Lyle Gordon, who is our representative, Sports USA. And don't forget, not this weekend, but next weekend, Sports USA will have NFL coverage once again. It is the 25th year for Sports USA as they bring you a doubleheader of the NFL. And we're looking forward to that as well. We'll have promos with Lyle Gordon coming up throughout the years to come. Again, we're just waiting on the internet to come back up for a command prompt here so we can give our stations the end of game tone. We'll have a 3 p.m. Eastern kickoff time for BYU and Arizona. That'll be in Provo, Utah. It'll be a noon Eastern kickoff time for London, as that'll be a Fox Big Noon kickoff. They're bringing the entire Big Noon crew to London for that one. It'll be FS1 television for that. Also want to thank Tim Brando. He's always a gentleman to us. He was on the television broadcast here today. He brought you the call of that. And I think, guys, I think our internet plug came unplugged up there, so we can't go off the air until I think you pull the internet plug. That's what's happening here. So plug us back up there, if you will. And once again, the final score, 34-15 in favor of Cincinnati. They win the ball game here today at Nippert Stadium. So we'll tell our great affiliates good night here in a moment. We'll be back for Arizona BYU coming up, and then it'll be London Calling. That does it for the broadcast tonight. Good night and God bless from Cincinnati, Ohio.
1: Wixon and LSU will be kicking off. That's all coming up here. Stay tuned to us. They're running tracks right out here. The Nashville Derby is about to start out here at Kentucky Downs. But we're watching football and baseball here on VSiN, the Sports Betting Network.
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7: Here in Franklin, Kentucky, right outside of Kentucky Downs, where they're racing this week. We are Live Bet Saturday. I am right above the Circa Sportsbook here at the Mint Gaming Hall in Franklin, Kentucky. I am Brad Taylor, along with Will Hill. We are watching football and Major League Baseball here on this Saturday as we are watching some cupcake games in the college football right now, waiting on LSU and Clemson to kick off. Apparently right now they say it's at least 9 o'clock. We will set a betting line later in the show. Will they kick this game off before our show ends at 10 Eastern? I'm thinking that might be a good shot right now. Major League Baseball right now, we do see the Phillies up 4-1 on the Braves. Zach Wheeler having one of his better games of the season. Six innings, 9 strikeouts for him so far in this one. That might be your daily K leader. Shout out to Justin Emery, who does that very well over at VSiN. Also, we see the Yankees are up 1-0 on the Padres, top of the second. 2 down there. Robbie Ray already given up an earned run. Yeah, so we're... The Yankees and the under was my play in that one, and I think it was Will's too, and John Lund, our producer. Also, the Brewers still up 2-1 on the Reds, but they're also in a rain delay. Anything you're seeing right now in Major League Baseball before we get to these cupcake games again, Will?
8: Yeah, it was a game Philly needed to win because any sort of going backwards this time of the year with how far they are behind Atlanta, I think 5 out coming into this game. You can't afford to do it. You got to win these games head to head. Atlanta with a chance to finish them off, and Atlanta probably still in good shape to win that division. But Philly at least keeps slight hope alive if they're able to win this game. And that was a game pretty heavily favored in $1.60, $1.65 or so. Wheeler was much better than Perez. So Wheeler hasn't been great recently. So I thought about laying it, but he's been so poor recently, or at least to the point where it makes you think twice about jumping in there. Yankees up 1-0, looking to possibly add on, although. Austin Wells at the plate and his 188, yes, 188 batting average against Robbie Ray here, the 9-hitter for the Yanks. It'll be a 1-0 count. He takes a ball. And, it's almost like in the old National League games, Brad, when you had to clear that pitcher spot where it was like, all right, we know this guy's not going to get a hit, but at least we can lead off our leadoff guy the next inning and we can get the pitcher out of the way. That's kind of how it feels here with the Yankees and Wells.
7: We were talking about awards and divisions earlier.

0: into next week, after especially after last week winning at UNLV?
1: Yeah, it could certainly be a little bit of a letdown. I thought their pass rush was really good, their defensive line. Late Saturday night, they really stymied UNLV after falling behind and down 7.5, and UNLV had a chance to add on that lead before the half, had first and goal at the 4 after a fumble, couldn't punch it in, missed a short field goal, and then Memphis, it was really kind of a dominant second half, but didn't play that game, but can certainly understand the angle of a fading Memphis there off of a big win. By the way, we do have another run here. Austin Wells did his job. I think he drew a walk. Paul Goldschmidt drew a walk, and it is now 2-0 Yankees. They're still batting. The bases are still loaded. Cody Bellinger at the plate here, and one good swing. Well, you're going to have to head it over the fence. Just one in the gap here with two outs, and it's 5-0 here if you can get one, if you're Bellinger, as he does rip one, and it's going to go not quite in the corner, but two runs are going to score. So a 4-0 lead for the Yankees. They're off to a very nice start here. Are the Bronx Bombers a 4-0 lead? You and I both on the Yanks here, so a good start here and a lot of damage done with two outs.
0: Something that's kind of fishy, though. Before that double by Bellinger right there that knocked in two, they already had guys warming up in the bullpen. So maybe there's something wrong with Robbie Ray. Would you really have someone warming up for Robbie Ray if he's down 2-0 and he gets that Bellinger out going to the third inning? I'm not so sure. So Yankees now up 4-0 on. Yeah, pitch count's at 48 right now. So maybe that was something, but through two innings.
1: It's a lot.
0: Yeah, it is a lot. That is a lot. So we'll keep an eye on that.
1: But it is still unusual, though. It is still unusual, to your point. I mean, second inning, 2-0 game. I mean, that's the one thing, though, that's going to get the bullpen going, walk after walk after walk, especially the Padres. You know what? They need these games. We're not going to let this guy lose the game just by walking the ballpark. If he doesn't have it, we'll get somebody else in. He does get out of the inning, 4-0, but the damage is done here. Yankees with a big-time top of the second inning to take a nice lead.
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